0: Union. Can you hand on heart tell me that other countries won't, they will have the same due diligence and they won't actually expedite the process to return hubs to a third country? I'm thinking particularly some of the more hardline migration countries in the Eastern Bloc of Europe.
1: Yes, no, I absolutely agree with your point, but I am satisfied to date that if such behaviour arises on the part of a far-right government country that we do have within, you're quite right, within Europe, I believe there will be repercussions. I believe there are enough checks and balances. And I believe overall in the House that the House will be minded, whatever about the Council and the Commission, the House will be very driven to call this out and to avoid a situation, if it arises, from continuing.
0: There are, as you said, a number of other changes outside of return hubs in this. One of those is tougher entry bans for people believed to impose a security risk. How will that actually be enforced, though?
1: Oh, well, that would be enforced by the policing authority. Yeah, so that's, you're talking about Article 16, specific rules for the return of those posing a security risk, Article 16, and then there's entry bans, you mentioned, Article 10 to 11. So based on an individual assessment, I mean, what this article tries to do is clarify the cases which the member state authorities should, if they consider a third country national to pose a threat to public policy, to public security, or to national security. Obviously,
0: but you need to have that information, though. How are we going to have that information?
1: Because we already have a mutual recognition of return decisions and also exchange of information within the Asylum and Integration Pact. So look at Article 9, which is mutual recognition of return decisions. So we'll have that info across the EU27. And then if you go back to the Pact, which is the 2024 that has come into being in Ireland last Friday, we will have access to data. That's why, John, I can never understand why the likes of the Left and the Sinn Féin and the other MEPs, they somehow thought that Ireland could paddle its own canoe, that this was only a problem that Ireland could on its own deal with. It's absolutely, it would be impossible to deal with it. It would be far more costly than it is to deal with it with the backing of our European 27. What we have now is a comprehensive system between the countries because, of course, migration, John, as you know and the listeners know, it doesn't respect borders. I mean, it's widespread and it's not just in Europe, by the way. I mean, it's all over the world, as we know.
0: Well, another provision in this is an end to second country movements within the EU by someone seeking asylum. Do we have a unique challenge here in Ireland in terms of the border with the north?
1: Yes, we do. Absolutely. But again, I am in touch with the officials in the Department of Justice, and I understand from the replies that I've got that the level of policing, the level of border control has already been discussed many, many times and has been stepped up. And yes, indeed, that is a special case that will be of huge importance to the department and to Minister Jim O'Callaghan, because obviously the last thing we want is a hard border.
0: Okay. I know that some of the potential tools to be used in the cases where there is believed to be a risk of someone whose asylum seeker application has been rejected or absconding include those financial guarantees, but also electric monitoring. In terms of electric monitoring, is that not a bit dehumanising?
1: On one level, you could say it's dehumanising. On another level, what voters, I believe, are saying to me, and my own view is, if we're making laws that have sanctions, well, then we need to apply the sanctions. And you might say, and your point is, John, well, leave out that sanction. It's dehumanising. And they're not quite like those prisoners or those convicted people in prisons of other crimes, such as child abuse or whatever, that electronic monitoring is put on. But can I go back to the amount of people who have absconded? Can I tell you again that 4 out of 5 who have been deemed illegally overstaying in Ireland and who have stayed, they have absconded. And it is proven to be a very difficult situation for the government. So, number one, we're making laws. We want to implement the laws. They're very fair. I've just outlined all the fairness and all the support for human dignity, human rights, and also legal rights, but they've got to be firm. And I think people don't want their elected politicians, and particularly those drafting legislation and applying legislation, implementing it, we don't want to be doing it and wasting our time. So I think the financial guarantee, which is an alternative to detention, or the electric monitoring, which can also be imposed, I believe that we do have to have a suite of measures, and that does include the monitoring.
0: OK. Okay. You mentioned the likes of opposition and you criticise them, saying that they think we can go it alone here in Ireland, but there has been a split in Fianna Fáil as well. Your own MEP, Barry Andrews, in Dublin there voted against these changes. So has it caused a split in Fianna Fáil and in Renew?
1: No. We are a very democratic party, open to all opinions. I respectfully disagree with Barry Andrews and he respectfully disagrees with me. I would take issue with if he was on, he knows I take issue with his comments on Morning Ireland yesterday, that we were somehow following, that this was a far-right vote, that these hubs would be akin to Farrar-style, I-style, Marine Le Pen. He mentioned all these he made these references. I absolutely disagree with that. I fundamentally agree. If you look at the mention of human rights, as was the point that was made, I think, by Regina Doherty, my Fine Gael colleague here in Europe, I mean, she cited the fact that human rights in this document is peppered right throughout. And I read these references to human rights. And in particular, if I could refer to the fundamental rights under Article 5, it says, when applying this regulation, member states shall act in full compliance with relevant union law, including the Charter, with relevant international law, with the obligations related to access to international protection, the principle of non-refoulement, with fundamental rights. So this is one reference at the start, Article 5, but right throughout the document then, we have other references. So I respectfully disagree. I understand his arguments, but I don't accept them. And in a democracy where we do have the right to vote, I listen very carefully to my voters, to my electorate in Ireland South. I've listened carefully. They want that fair system, but they want a firm system as well. They want a system they can trust in, John. And they want to know that if the government is spending taxpayers' money enacting laws and implementing laws, that they are actually implemented.
0: Well, does your colleague MEP Andrews not have a point in terms of who actually voted for this in the European Union? A lot of far-right MEPs have voted for this. And if you look at the detail, I've mentioned electronic monitoring, and you agreed yourself, you could see the dehumanising aspect of that, but even an extension of entry bans of up to 20 years and indefinitely in rare cases. Now, I understand there could be extreme cases there, but there could also be some people who slip through the cracks there who can never see their family because of an extension ban that's indefinite.
1: Yeah, I don't really accept the argument of slipping through the cracks, because when I look through this regulation and all the articles in it, we're talking about up to, I think it's 53 articles, if I'm not mistaken, or that could be the amount of chapters, but I have 100 pages here in front of me. When I look at it in the round, of course, everybody is human. Of course, something could happen. But at all times, for example, if I could just take this one, for example, in Article 21, there's stricter obligations for attorneys, okay? So if you're illegally staying at third country nationals, if you're illegally in Ireland, okay, there are consequences for non-cooperation, and they can include the following, John. Reduction or refusal of benefits and allowances that you're already in receipt of. Number two, seizure of identity documents. And number three, refusal or withdrawal of work permit pursuant to national law. However, now it's the however I'm interested in. Well, first of all, I'm interested in those sanctions, because again, I think we do need to have sanctions. Now, sanctions are only used against somebody who has been found in a very fair way and totally supported legally and every other way, that they have not been in accordance and they have not complied with the rules. But the however is important. It says, however, all of these consequences, whether you lose your benefit, your allowance, your seizure of ID documents, your withdrawal of the work permit, these will be imposed, but you have a right to legal remedy. The third party national, the third country national, has a right to legal remedy in those instances. So I'm back to my checks and balances argument. And I do believe I understand the arguments that was made by Barry Andrews MEP, Maria Walsh MEP, and they're fully entitled to their view. But if this didn't pass with what they see as an awful lot of questions not answered, if it didn't pass, we would lose at least another year, John. This has been a year in gestation, this particular additional file that fits into the pact. In the meantime, what are we seeing? They would argue we're not seeing an increase, but I would argue we don't know what worldwide event is around the corner, whether it's a climate change event, whether it's another war, whether it's anything that causes people to start migrating, to go on the move. And what I want to do is, after 10 years, beyond 10 years since 2015, when we saw the explosion of migration, it's 10 years on now, it's 11 years in fact, I want a system to be put in place with checks and balances, and I'm satisfied that this was a very good text that was produced by my colleague, actually, because he was the rapporteur, Malik Asmani. And I do know that Mr. Azami, who's an expert in this kind of law, I do know that he fought tooth and nail all along the way with the trialogues and with all the scrubbing of the text and redrafting the text and all of that, and to change it and to do different things with it. But politics is a compromise, John, as all the listeners know out there. And at the end of the day, I don't think any politician is forgiven for not acting. And I don't mean you can act then in a willy-nilly way. I mean, at some point, a decision has to be made. And I think this is the best decision for our immigration, for our migration, I should say, our migration and our asylum law at this juncture.
0: It does sound to me, though, that should you have been able to revisit this at a quicker date than a year's time, maybe you might have been up for maybe voting no to this.
1: For me, what I did was, my vote is on the record, and during the course of looking at allied files, which were safe country lists and so forth, and part of this came before us as well a couple of months ago, I either abstained or voted no. And what I was saying was, go back to the trialogues, please. So the trialogues took place after those votes that I cast. I fought the good fight on the 26th of March, the 22nd of April, I think it was 20th of May, and the last one was on the 1st of June. So there was four trialogues after those initial votes. So as I say, you know, you need to stand up and be counted at some point here. And you need to, I need to listen. I have a mandate for my voters. And obviously, I bring a judicial, not judicial assessment, but I bring assessment to that. And I bring political assessment to that as well, looking at the text, because they trust me to do that. And I've read the 100 pages a few times. I've gone through it, in fact, with Mr. Asmani. We've had several group meetings where he has explained it, and I've contributed to that. And I want this firm but fair proposal that our voters can have confidence in.
0: Okay.
1: I want this put in place.
0: Fianna Fáil MEP, Cinntín Iorcu, Gurmila Mahagat, Osocht na Gáilíobh Seo. Coming back this morning, HICWA warns even low levels of alcohol carry health risks. We'll be discussing that with Michelle O'Neill, the Deputy Director of Health Technology Assessment at HICWA.
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0: You're listening to Galway Bay FM, and this is Galway Talks with John Morley. Some of the text and WhatsApps coming in. John, I may not fully agree with everything that Cinntín Iorcu MEP says, but she's the best ever at explaining the situation. This caller says, what an awful word, detained, and this is wide open to abuse. Have you ever seen anything that's supposed to be monitored by the authorities done properly or well? What measures are put in place to ensure the situation of detention is not going to be exploited, with the immigrants being in children, to just to ensure they are permitted to stay? And the final one for now, John, Ireland's an easy target for any immigrant from anywhere, whatever their backgrounds. No checks, no challenges. If only we had leadership such as Poland, we would not have this problem, says this caller. I want to move on this morning, though, because the amount of alcohol considered low risk in Ireland may need to be reviewed, according to new research from the Health Information and Quality Authority. HICWA says the latest evidence suggests there is no completely risk-free level of alcohol consumption, and that even low levels of drinking are associated with health risks. The watchdog is also questioning the basis for separate drinking guidelines for men and women, saying the difference in risk appears to be minimal. The findings come as a second report estimates that alcohol contributes to more than 1,400 deaths and over 27,000 hospital admissions every year in Ireland. We'll discuss whether Ireland's drinking guidelines need to change and what the latest evidence tells us about the health impacts of alcohol, because we're joined on the programme by Michelle O'Neill, the Deputy Director of Health Technology Assessment at HICWA. Michelle, some revolutionary findings, it must be said.
3: Morning, John. Well, I guess what we're looking at, and it might be new findings for us here in Ireland, because we haven't looked at these since 2016, but these are similar to what's been seen elsewhere. So we are seeing, the report we published looked at the risk of health outcomes, mainly premature mortality, so that's dying before you're 75, and your risk of being admitted to hospital. And we found that the more you drink, the more the risk of those two things go up. And that there's no level of alcohol consumption that we found where there is no risk with these outcomes.
4: And interestingly enough, no real distinction should be drawn between men and women, according to the report.
3: Yes, that's what we found. For the two things we were, you know, for the health outcomes we were looking at, which is premature mortality, again, dying before 75 or being admitted to hospital, we found that for men and women, both drinking the same amount of alcohol, they both have the more or less the same level of risk for these things. So there isn't much of a evidence base there to suggest there should be differences for the thresholds for men and women.
4: And as you said, it does cause such mortality and a strain on our health service as well. And there's a cost associated with all that as well, Michelle.
3: There is indeed. Now, we were looking at the health outcomes, but as you said there at the start, 27 hospital admissions a year and 1,400 deaths. I mean, that is a cost to the system, but it's also a cost to individuals. People, I'm sure, would rather not be heading into hospital or dying early. When we were very much looking at the risk to the population and to individuals here with their health outcomes.
4: Are there recommendations coming out of this? Do government need to go more hardline on alcohol?
3: Well, our recommendations or our advice to the Department of Health is really to have a look at these guidelines again. It's been a while since these have been looked at. It was the Department of Health who asked us to do this evidence review to see about whether these guidelines should be updated. So one of our key findings and our key advice is that, yes, we think they should be re-looked at. I think it's important to note that, you know, you talked about financial impact. There's also social impact. We just looked at the health impact in our report. So the wider considerations that should be taken into consideration when they're looking at the guidelines again.
4: Just some of those guidelines, they define low risk, the HC guidelines, as fewer than 11 standard drinks for women and fewer than 17 standard drinks a week for men. How much lower do they need to go?
3: Again, how much risk is very individual, and how much willing risk somebody is willing to take will vary on their own, you know, their own appetite for risk. So we can't really say what level of threshold you should be at. What's interesting, I think, is some of the things we've seen internationally is some countries are moving away from a threshold as such and kind of trying to inform people that the more you drink, that your risk goes up, and to try and get a gradient of that. So that is one of the things we're saying that would match kind of the evidence. So it's a continuum. There isn't a safe level below which it's risk-free, but it's kind of the more you drink, the higher risk becomes.
4: Do we need greater deterrence, such as increased taxes?
3: Again, this is probably a wider question. I mean, for us, it's really about making sure people are informed about their own decision about drinking. You know, people may choose to take the risks or may choose to have different level of risk appetite around their drinking. But I think it's important that people know and people are aware that drinking does have an impact on their health.
4: Michelle O'Neill, the Deputy Director of Health Technology Assessment at HICWA, thank you for joining us on Galway Talks this morning.
3: Thanks, John.
4: I want to get to some of your texts and WhatsApps coming in to 086-3833-553. Can you please wish my mother, Josephine Barry, a huge happy birthday? We love her loads. That comes in from Sinead and Deck, Lee and Ella. And could you also wish Anita in Corbally a belated happy birthday from Josephine and Sinead as well? Happy to do that for you this morning. Enjoy the birthday celebration, should they be continuing as well. Still lots to come on the programme today. We're going to hear next how businesses are being urged to apply for Galway Shopfront Improvement Grants. We'll be discussing that with Karen Ronan, who's the CEO of the Galway Chamber, very shortly. And there'll be lots happening after news at 11 as well this morning, because the hauliers are urging government not to cut fuel supports just yet. We'll be speaking to the head of the Irish Road Hauliers Association, Ger Hyland, in relation to that. We're also going to be hearing about how summer isn't always sunshine, why the season can take a toll on our mental health. Marta O'Connor, the Executive Director of HelpLink Mental Health, will be discussing that with us. And we'll have live music from Jamie McIntyre all the way from Currafin as he begins to gear up for headlining EP later on in the summer. So all that and a lot more coming up on Galway Talks between now and 12 o'clock.
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4: 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Now, Galway businesses are being encouraged to take advantage of a new €275,000 fund aimed at improving the appearance of shopfronts across the city. The Shopfront Enhancement Scheme offers grants of up to €20,000 to help independent retailers and hospitality businesses carry out restoration works, improve accessibility, install bilingual signage, and enhance heritage features. The initiative is designed to strengthen Galway's streetscape, support local businesses, and preserve the character of areas such as the city centre, Air Square, Lower Domnick Street, and Salt Hill. With applications closing at the end of the month, we'll find out what's available and how businesses can get involved, because we're joined on the programme by Karen Ronan, who is the CEO of Galway Chamber. Karen, good morning and thanks for joining us on the programme today. Significant investment for the shop fronts here in Galway.
5: Absolutely, John. And let me just start by saying this is a Galway City Council fund which has been made available to independent retail and hospitality businesses in Galway City.
4: The €20,000, what can that achieve for a business here in Galway City?
5: So, John, the enhancement of your shop front is really important as a key tourism driver. People come to Galway for the charm, and when they're walking around the streets, it's really important that what they're seeing is indicative of their expectations. So €20,000 can go hugely towards shop front enhancement. It could be towards painting, it could be towards new signage, it can be including the Irish language, it could be the removal of maybe some previous old signage, or maybe, you know, even things like brackets on buildings that have been there historically. So it really enhances the visibility of what people are seeing as they're walking around, and it ties in nicely to the maintenance of a city that the expectations of international travellers and indeed our local community have, and the pride in Galway that people have.
4: And is it very much just a lick of paint, or can other things be done with this fund?
5: No, other things can be done as well. So, and I suppose as part of the criteria around the scheme, it is to ensure that it's not just a lick of paint. You can look at your signage, you can incorporate the Irish language, but it is about making sure that whatever you do, that you are using local craft providers. And I suppose there's an economic impact in that, right, in that you're underpinning local businesses at the same time who can support the shops in terms of their enhancement work. So there's a kick into the local economy as well at a really important time when the cost of doing business is really, really hard for businesses. So you can see the knock-on effect to our local creative industry as well.
4: How much of an economic boost is getting that first impression right?
5: It's so important. At a time when cost of doing business is really difficult for businesses, any support or any scheme that is out there that Galway City Council can give to businesses is really important. And as Galway Chamber, we welcome any schemes, because the most important thing is that brand Galway is living up to international visitors' expectations. We're a key driver for economic activity in the West. We're also recognised as the picture postcard Ireland destination, and we need to live up to that expectation. And thankfully, as you can see, Galway bucks the trend year on year thanks to the wonderful festivals we have and the great work that's been done by Fáilte Ireland and all of our tourism providers to be able to keep Galway on the map and ensuring that, as I said, we live up to expectations and that the charm of Galway is evident in our shop fronts is why we will continue to attract business in the tourism sphere into the future.
4: I know these grants of up to 20,000, they're available. They cover up to 50% to 75% of the eligible costs, depending on the works that are being carried out. Is that enough, or could it go far enough? Because we know how under pressure businesses are, particularly small retailers.
5: Absolutely. And I heard people talk about even things like the cost of scaffolding. Everything has gone up exponentially. The reality is that no scheme is going to be able to, I suppose, fill the entire gap that's there in terms of what businesses need. And then subsequently, we also have a local authority that's completely underfunded at a national level. So there's a lot of dialogue happening. I think that's always the important thing with these schemes. These schemes need to grow and evolve. I suppose from a Galway Chamber perspective, we can really see that a lot of the businesses really welcome this, but there's ambition to grow this year on year. So the hope is that as part of the lobbying efforts that we all have when we're meeting our Oireachtas members and our political representatives nationally, that we are telling them all the time that Galway City Council is not funded to the level it should be. And if it were, funds like the Shop Enhancement Scheme could be increased to support businesses even more. So I know anybody that I am I'm speaking to, and we had the Minister for Finance, Taoiseach Simon Harris, here recently, and one of the key messages we were driving home all the time as part of our conversations was Galway City Council is not Leitrim. We should not have the same funding mechanism as somewhere like Leitrim. We have more congestion, which means our roads are under more pressure all the time. We have a bigger geographical area that we need to be able to ensure is fit for purpose. And in particular, from a tourism perspective, we are, as I said, the picture postcard tourism destination for the west of Ireland. And we need to have local authority funding that can underpin all of the activities that need to happen. Like, John, it's not just about shopfront enhancement. Consider that when people come to a destination, we need to have our roads fit for purpose. There's a maintenance budget required for that. We need to ensure lighting is correct. Footpaths need to be fit for purpose and safe. We also need to have our public realm and our street cleaning up to scratch. And a lot of the time, the budget deficit actually determines where money goes into grand schemes. So it's incredibly important to have these grand schemes for business, but they need to be ever evolving and including more areas, and the budgets need to be getting bigger. And I recognise the budgetary constraints that Galway City Council have, and as Galway Chamber, we will work hand in glove with the business community locally and with Galway City Council to ensure that message is heard loud and clear in Leinster Hall, Leinster House, do you hear me, Leinster Hall, in advance of Budget 2027.
4: You mentioned expanding this to different areas. Are there a few places in the city that'll be feeling aggrieved?
5: Of course, and as is the case with any scheme, it doesn't always manage to capture all of the businesses. So yes, of course there are areas. It covers three ACAs, and this year it's extending out to Salt Hill. Of course there are businesses that won't fall within that scheme. However, there's ongoing dialogue both with chamber members, because obviously as the voice of the community, it's great for us to be able to bridge that conversation between the business community and Galway City Council. But Galway City Council are very cognizant that this is the start. We're only in year two of a scheme that they hope will grow and evolve over time. So of course, whilst every business can't be a part of the scheme this year, there's a recognition of that and an ambition to grow. And what I would say to the business community this year that falls outside the scheme is have a conversation with your elected officials. Ensure that they are aware you've fallen outside the scheme, what your geographical area is within the city, and that they can intend and advocate for you when conversations are happening with the City Council team around Budget 2027, which will happen later in the year.
4: And you mentioned there that we need the other wraparound services in a city like Galway, and that we are underfunded by central government over the past few years. In order to meet that shortfall, do we need to increase taxes here in Galway City, like we've heard moot with the likes of a hotel and tourist tax?
5: So I suppose it's always important to say when there's any budgetary conversations, there are always trade-offs. And as a result, when you're sitting down looking at your overall budget for the year, you need to cut the cloth to measure. And that's the unfortunate situation that Galway City Council has found itself in. The impact should not be on the businesses, and Galway Chamber would be very prolific in saying that we need to look to central government. As somebody who's worked extensively in the tourism industry in the past, I've seen lots of international destinations that do the tourism tax very well. I think tax is probably the wrong word for it. I think because the funding that's collected can be ring-fenced and it can be invested back into the city or the county or whatever region it's collected for, back into public realm, back into infrastructure, back into supporting that indigenous tourism business, which is so, so important. So again, wouldn't it be great if there was potential to see a pilot scheme for a tourism tax or a levy or whatever we want to call it in time to come? Maybe Galway City could be that pilot scheme. We could look at it. But again, there's a lot of legislative changes that will be required to that and conversations with central government. But it works internationally. I mean, I'm going to Chicago in August as part of the Galway Sister Cities trip, and actually Galway Chamber and Chicagoland Chamber are signing an MOU around collaboration, transatlantic collaboration. And I know I'll be paying a city tax every night I stay there. But as somebody that's been involved in the tourism industry for many years, I recognise that that funding is going back into attracting international conferences to Chicago, supporting their public realm, ensuring that their tourism infrastructure is fit for purpose. So I definitely think it's a conversation we need to be having. And I think there are a lot of people domestically that recognise that we can't continue to ask small business in Ireland, particularly in Galway and the west of Ireland, to underpin government failures where budget deficits are in our local authority structure.
4: Looking across the country at Dublin City Council, they doubled their levy on the construction of hotels, hostels and apartments. Does that send the right message?
5: I think they made decisions, again, based on a lack of available funding for all of the ambition that they have. As I said, you know, you need to look at everything holistically, and Galway is a key tourism driver. You know, we absolutely need more tourism infrastructure in Galway. I'm not sure that's the right approach for Galway, but I don't have the figures in front of me. And obviously everything can't be looked at, John, in isolation. Dublin made a decision based on what information they had available, the conversations that were happening and the budget deficits they were facing. And I think similarly in Galway, those are conversations that are happening all the time. We haven't spoken about anything in that regard. I think we're always looking forward and looking as to how we can approach problems through dialogue and communication. And we have an incredible working relationship here in Galway with the tourism construction aspects of the business as well. And we've seen a lot of new tourism infrastructure, and we've more to come in Galway. So I think we've a really good relationship, and we're very cognizant that we need to be working in partnership to deliver for Galway.
4: The Shopfront Enhancement Scheme is open for applications until Tuesday the 30th of June. It's an initiative supported through commercial rates and local property tax, and you can find all the information on galwaycity.ie. Karen Ronan, the CEO of Galway Chamber, thanks for joining us on Galway Talks.
5: Thanks, John.
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4: You're listening to Galway Bay FM and this is Galway Talks with John Morley. Now, Ireland's haulage industry is calling on the government to extend fuel supports for at least another few months, warning that it is too soon to assume that global energy markets have stabilised. The Irish Road Haulage Association says that the recent ceasefire in the Middle East remains fragile and that any disruption to oil supplies could quickly trigger another spike in fuel prices. With hauliers responsible for moving the vast majority of goods around the country, the industry argues that removing support now could place businesses under renewed pressure and ultimately increase costs for consumers. We'll discuss why the sector believes fuel support should remain in place until at least the autumn and whether the government is likely to agree, because we're joined on the programme by the President of the Irish Road Haulage Association, Ger Hyland. Ger, good morning and thanks for joining us on Galway Talks this morning. These support packages announced by government, that $750 million, is due to expire at the end of July. Decision expected within the next fortnight as to whether they'll be extended or not. Why do you believe they should be extended, considering we have seen that drop in oil prices?
8: Well, we have seen a drop in oil prices, certainly. But we also see a very fragile Middle East and a very fragile peace process, even though apparently it's after being signed. But also, the stocks all across Europe and the stocks across America, there was never as low a stock of fuel in any of the fuel holding stations. So all of that's going to put pressure on fuel, it's going to put pressure on stocks, which in turn will put pressure on prices.
4: Does it make sense, though, to extend the current measures that are in place, or should there be a tweaking of them?
8: Well, I would suggest that the current measures should remain in place until at least the autumn, until maybe up until the budget time, and depending on what way fuel is going then, that when they do start reintroducing the duty on fuels, that it's done in an incremental basis.
4: To do that, though, to extend them to the autumn, will that take between $750 million and $1.5 billion?
8: Well, I certainly am not an economist, all I can tell you is from the hauliers point of view and from where we're looking ahead, our industry would have collapsed only for them supports, and our industry still needs them supports going forward.
4: If you don't get them, if government were to decide that these support measures are going to end at the end of July, what then for your industry?
8: Look, that's a question, I suppose, for another day. I firmly believe that government will see the necessity of supporting the transport industry going forward with the fuel supports that we have at the present time.
4: Okay. We were discussing this similar issue with the likes of Kevin McPartland, who is of Fuels for Ireland. He made the point that a lot of the infrastructure in terms of refineries in the Middle East have been damaged. It'll take between a year and a half for a lot of them. But even just to get the oil out of the likes of the Strait of Hormuz and back to the big depots, that's going to take a significant amount of time as well. So should we wait until all this stabilises and that we can see our supplies and levels getting back to where they were maybe before the Middle Eastern conflict began?
8: Well, look, as I said to you, the agreement is only after being signed apparently yesterday. All of that would take time to bed in, and we really need to sit back here for a period of time and see how everything's going to pan out. With, as I said here, the fuel that has been released out of the fuel depots that hasn't been replenished, and we'll need to see exactly what supplies are going to come through over the next few months, because all that's going to feed into the price of fuel.
4: I mentioned Fuels for Ireland. They very much are looking ahead to budget 2027. No doubt your industry as well. And Kevin McPartland made the point to us on this programme that stakeholders need to get around the table to discuss a fair way of taxating liquid fuel here in this country. That one gives government funding to fund different things, whether that be housing, roads and infrastructure and healthcare, but also that the industry can bear that as well. Is that something you'd be interested in, getting the haulage sector, the fuel sector and environmental groups and different people around the table to plot out what is a fair taxation model for us going forward?
8: Absolutely. We would certainly be advocating to get around the table and sort something going forward, because we just cannot stay going the way we're going at the cost of fuel, at the carbon taxes being imposed on fuel every year. We will be coming forward with a proposal that our industry is supported to use HVO, which is a hydrated vegetable oil, which in turn could reduce our carbon footprint by 90% and would save the government a lot of money on EU fines going forward.
4: And that would also give us a bit of fuel security as well, because we can actually grow a lot of those biofuels here in this country, Ger.
8: Well, yeah, we had a biofuel industry here a number of years ago, and due to a green pursuit at the time, the biofuel industry was let go. There is biofuel being grown in a lot of countries across Europe, especially in Sweden, and they're nearly self-sufficient in it now.
4: Mm. For government to go down that route and to make it economically viable for yourselves as hauliers and for other people to avail of biofuel, what needs to happen? Is it a reduction in taxes, but also a similar rebate to what we see for diesel?
8: Yes, there would certainly have to be a rebate there. The biofuel is roughly today about 15 cents a litre more expensive than diesel. We would have to be supported for that transition. But this would be cost neutral, because we believe, because the fines going to come through from Europe for carbon is going to offset what it would cost to support us on biofuel.
4: Do you have any other asks going into budget 2027?
8: Well, we have other asks going into budget 2027. Our payments every month on toll roads here is absolutely astronomical. We have some of our bigger companies paying 30 and 35,000 euro per month on road tolls here in Ireland.
4: And I suppose that all feeds into the cost of living crisis as well, Ger, because you then have to pass on that cost to the different retailers and different people who buy your off-eve and that you transport the goods for.
8: Absolutely. You know, our industry, while it's a very high turnover industry, it's a very low margin. A lot of your local hauliers are working somewhere between 3 and 5% of a margin, which is minuscule. For example, when the gold crisis happened earlier on this year, we were into a loss-making situation nearly immediately.
4: What are some of the other concerns that your industry has? I know that driving test wait times are a big issue. We're hearing in recent days there that a lot of the test waiting times, including here in Galway, have gone and dropped significantly lower. And it looks like there's been a significant improvement. Has that been the case for people looking to get their haulage license?
8: No, we're not seeing that on the ground. And last year when we rose that self-same issue, the RSA in their wisdom moved the commercial testers back across to start testing car testers, or back across to start testing car drivers, which really left us in a position that we couldn't get truck tests for our applicants. And, you know, for a young person who wants to come into our industry, still today, by the time they get a car license and get a truck license, it's taken up to 2 years. It's way too long. They're not going to hang around and they're not going to wait to join our industry. Also at a cost of up to €4,000 by the time they pay for lessons and to hire lorries for the day of their test. And same thing with their car lessons and their car test. So they're moving into different industries and they're moving away. I'm not saying tomorrow morning, if we could get tests in a timely manner, it would be the answer to our driver crisis. It certainly wouldn't, but it would be a huge help.
4: 2 years is a significant time, and I assume that's presuming that they pass their tests first time, is it?
8: That's correct, yeah. Yeah, for a young person to come into the industry today, it'll take them 2 years to become a commercial driver, and that's provided they pass their test first time every time.
4: Are there other things that could help and make the industry a bit more attractive, Chair? Like even some of the regulations that they have on mainland Europe, could they be implemented here in Ireland to make the industry a bit more viable and attractive?
8: Well, look, we've had to reach out to countries like South Africa to bring in drivers from there, but our problem now is between all the red tape, between all the different government bodies that have to get involved, from visas to driving license to everything else, it's taken up to a year for us from the time we start with a South African driver until we get the South African driver here in Ireland. We would much prefer to have our own Irish drivers here than be importing people here from South Africa. The RSA will tell you that a lot of the problem over the last number of years with testers and testing has been that people haven't turned up for their driving test. Well, if that is the case, it should have been dealt with long and ever ago. But a figure that came to us in the last couple of weeks is that there's 50,000 driving tests after being cancelled by the RSA over the last 3 years. And the reason for it is administration problems. That is just phenomenal to say that 50,000 driving tests. Like a young person today that's going in to do their driving test, they have to plan it in advance. They have to have a car available. They have to have a fully qualified driver available to go to the test centre with them. In a lot of cases, that applicant is taking a day off work or a day off college. The person travelling with them is taking a day off work. And they get an email this morning at 8 o'clock or 7:30 or yesterday evening to tell them their test has been cancelled.
4: Would it be fair to say you still don't have confidence in the RSA, Ger, in its current format?
8: Well, absolutely. Like some of the nonsense that they trotted out over them cancelling tests was, especially in Dublin, that the testers got held up in traffic. that there was building going on. They couldn't get to the test centre. But yet the applicants was able to be there on time and be able to get to the test centre.
0: Mm.
8: Like that type of an answer coming from a civil servant is absolutely, like, really and truly, do they think that the general public is going to fall or going to believe that type of nonsense?
0: Ger Hyland, the president of the Irish Orthologists Association, thanks for joining us on Galway Talks this morning. What are your thoughts on this issue? Get them into us now on 086 38 3353. You can also phone reception on 091 77 0077, and you can email comments at goibayfm.ie as well. Now, I want to let you know who our winner is today of that one Oxygeneration session for yourself and a friend. We told you to text in Oxygeneration when you heard the cue to call playing, and the person who is the winner today is Pádraig Fitzpatrick in Onspigel. Congratulations to you, Pádraig. There'll be one more chance to win on Galway Talks tomorrow morning, so stay tuned between 9 and 12 if you want to win a chance to get that Oxygeneration session, because they are Galway's only private multi-place hyperbaric oxygen therapy clinic, holding open days today and Saturday at their clinic on Merchants Road. Doors open to everyone, no appointment is needed. Visitors can take a guided tour of the facility, step inside the spacious 14-seat chamber, meet the team and ask any questions they may have about hyperbaric oxygen therapy and what it involves. Hyperbaric oxygen therapy is used to support recovery from a range of conditions, including diabetic foot ulcers, radiation injury, thermal burns, non-healing wounds and sports injuries. Oxygeneration has been treating clients in Galway since 2018, and it's the only facility of its kind in Connacht recognised by Irish Life Health as a provider. Opening hours during the opening days, Monday to Friday, is 9 to 5, and on Saturday it's 9 to half 2. All are welcome and no appointment is needed. It's there on 15 Merchants Road, H91YXA2. And you can get further information on oxygeneration.com or phone 091-394444 as well. 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There's also more chances to win here on Galway Bay FM all this week, because if you fancy a summer getaway, Gary Curran on Galway Bay FM's Big Bay Breakfast, he's teamed up with the beautiful Ice House Hotel and Spa in Ballina to give one lucky listener a two-night stay for two. So tune in tomorrow morning with Gary for your chance to win there. And also to celebrate this Friday, summer midnight sale in Milltown, N17 Superstores on the 3-5 Drive of Kate O'Malley is giving away a €250 voucher on Friday to spend at any of its stores in Milltown, Ballina or the Tuam Road in Galway City. So lots of chances to win here on Galway Bay FM all this week as well. Coming back this morning, though, summer isn't always sunshine. Why the season can take a toll on our mental health. Marta O'Connor, the Executive Director of Helpling Mental Health, will be joining us next. You're listening to Galway Bay FM, and this is Galway Talks with John Morley. Some breaking football news this morning, because the Republic of Ireland women's team will play Kazakhstan in round one of the World Cup playoffs. That draw has just been made in the last few moments. Kazakhstan, they're ranked 100th in the world. It's a reasonably good draw for Ireland, and possibly less so for the FAI, who have to negotiate that long trip. In terms of path two, they are just being announced now at the moment as well. So we're getting a sense of what the World Cup playoffs are going to be like in the women's World Cup. So the draw is being made now, so we'll have more on that with our head of sport, Ollie Turner, as part of our headlines and our lunchtime sport a little later on this afternoon as well. Now though, for many people, summer is supposed to be the happiest time of the year. Longer days, holidays and time spent outdoors. But mental health professionals say the reality can be very different. Clinicians in Galway and across the West are reporting increased levels of stress and anxiety linked to financial pressures, childcare challenges, social expectations and the pressure to make the most of the summer months. So why can a season associated with relaxation leave so many people feeling overwhelmed? And what can those who are struggling do to protect their mental well-being? Well, we were joined on the programme now by HelpLink Mental Health to discuss what they're seeing on the ground and why summer isn't always as carefree as it seems. Martha O'Connor is their executive director. Martha, good morning and thanks for joining us on Galway Talks this morning. The summer months, a lot of people associate that with good sunshine and good mental health, but the reality of the situation can often be quite different, can't it?
9: Good morning, John. Yeah, absolutely. I think there is a pressure to be happy during the summer. That, you know, it's a season presented as a very happy season when we should be socializing and traveling and making great memories. But I think for a lot of people, reality doesn't match that picture, and it can feel sometimes that we are doing something wrong. And in fact, a lot of people experience loneliness and financial stress from holidays and childcare and social activities. And we do feel quite left behind when we compare ourselves to others on social media, which is quite a thing at the moment.
0: Yeah, how big of an impact does social media and that sort of false expectation have on people's mental health?
9: I think it has a very strong impact. Social media presence has risen in the past decade significantly, and I think it doesn't only impact younger generations. I think predominantly it's they are the generations which are impacted the most, but we are all now on social media. And I think when you open social media and you see all this, you know, it's only one side of people's life we see in social media. And when we look at it and compare ourselves, and we feel like we are not enough, we're not doing enough, and maybe we're not traveling enough, and our summer doesn't look like the summer of other people. So it actually is a very strong negative impact. It can have a very strong negative impact.
0: And this leads to what? Stress and anxiety?
9: Yeah, absolutely. Stress, anxiety, pressure and loneliness, isolation. People feel like they don't belong. People feel they are not enough. And anxiety and depression, stress would be very strong consequences of that. And I think also for young people, there is that pressure to have the perfect summer. And we speak about FOMO, so the fear of missing out. That we, you know, people feel like they should be doing things and visiting places. There is a lot of anxiety and concerns about appearance for all of us, but especially for young people. When they share their stories on social media and it's quite exposing for them. So it can lead to a strong sense of anxiety and social pressure.
0: Is that a case of getting the perfect summer body and tan?
9: Yeah, I think so. I think it's perfect body, it's perfect tan, it's perfect outfit, but also perfect picture in a perfect spot, ideally, which we all know perfection doesn't exist. But for some reason, we try to strive towards it.
0: What advice would you have people who are going through that, whether that be that stress, anxiety or loneliness?
9: I would, first of all, I would say to not have such a high expectation towards ourselves, to be quite forgiving and to be realistic as well, to try and see beyond those, let's say, social media and expectations from society, that to understand that nobody's life is perfect, and it's also okay to struggle. It's okay if we feel lonely and we feel isolated and we feel sad during summer, that we don't have to be happy all the time, and it's very understanding to feel quite anxious or quite stressed during summer as well. I think we associate struggles with mental health during winter the most, because that's sad season and we should be happy during the summer. But it's actually not true. I think mental health challenges can be quite prevalent during year all the time. And what I would advise people is to speak about it, either to their social supports, to their friends and family, but also sometimes we feel more comfortable to talk to people in our own, not in our own circle, but someone quite independent and more objective. And that could be a mental health professional.
4: Can physical activity and sports help the mind as well during the summer months?
9: I think definitely. I think we have longer days and we are getting now very sunny days as well, luckily. So definitely going for a walk. And again, not expecting to from ourselves to be running all the time and being active, because that can set an expectation there too. But sometimes a simple walk after work, it's good, or going to the park in the morning. Or, you know, if you even if the day isn't very sunny, you can go to the beach and have a dip. It definitely, sport and activity creates a lot of endorphins, which are hormones of happiness in our body. So it is always very positive to move. Yeah.
4: And for yourselves in HelpLink Mental Health, what supports do you provide to people locally?
9: We provide locally, so we have an office in Galway City Centre. We provide counselling services to all ranges of to all age and range of clients. We have we also provide discounted rates to people who may be unemployed or part-time employed. Students can avail of our lower rate. People who are retired, so anyone who may be struggling at the moment with finances, we do provide lower counseling.

0: joining us on Galway Talks this morning.
1: Thank you very much, John. Thank you for your time.
0: Now, I just want to remind you as well that this Friday, the Lifestyle Lounge in Sarah Slevin, they will be back again with the best advice from sleep expert Tom Coleman. So if you're struggling to get a solid 8 hours, tune in for that. Also on the show, Sarah will tackle another social dilemma and feature her favourite brand new music for you along with Galway's best music mix. That's the Lifestyle Lounge with Sarah Slevin this Friday from 6 o'clock. And it's a perfect way to start your weekend here on Galway Bay FM. Also to remind you of our charity calendar competition, you can check out our website where you'll find the previous winners and our finalist entries, full details on how to enter and some hot tips to help you capture the perfect shot. 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Our May winner of the Capture Galway calendar competition is Patricia Donoghue, who captured a stunning shot of a wasp covered in pollen on a flower. To see this stunning image and all of our winners and finest entries since January, check out Capture Galway on galwaybayfm.ie. The prize for June is a pair of tickets to see Westlife in the Three Arena on the 10th of September. So happy snapping, and we can't wait to see what you come up with. Tune into the 3 to 5 drive with Kate O'Malley from 3 o'clock Monday through to Friday for updates on that as well. Don't forget that after Galway Talks today from 12 until 3, you'll have the live hour with Ronan Lardner, and between 12 and 1, he is a pure golden hour of music for you and great crack and music and competitions for you as well. So stay tuned to the live wire. Following that will be the 3 to 5 drive with Kate O'Malley, FYI Go between 5 and 6, and then Sláinte with Sean Mulcheron between 6 and 8 as well. So it's a busy afternoon for you and evening here on Galway Bay FM. Coming back next though, we have some live music with Jamie McIntyre, who's going to be one of the stars at EP this summer.
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0: 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Time for live music with Jamie McIntyre. Here's his song, Somewhere in Dublin.

0: Well done. That is Somewhere in Dublin by Jamie McIntyre. Jamie, that's one of the latest singles out from you. What's the reaction been like to it?
1: It's been mental. We've 500,000 streams in the space of like 2 months. We released it on tour, the last day of the tour, just to get something out there. I didn't really love the song too much. I don't know how you feel about it being a Mayo man singing about Dublin. I don't know how I feel about it being a Galway man singing about Dublin, but it's just a song I kind of wrote about my first ever sold out show, which just happened to be in Dublin, and my mum being proud of me, and then I kind of made up the whole part about falling in love in a chipper. Fell in love with the snack box more so, I think. But yeah, no, I've been delighted with the reaction. People seem to love it, and hearing them sing it back is amazing. So buzzing with it now.
0: Yeah. A nice way to connect with a Dublin audience as well. Like, you'll take fans from everywhere.
1: Exactly, I'll take them from anywhere they come. And we seem to have a really strong, I suppose a lot of people move to Dublin from the West and from all around the country. So every time we play in Dublin, it's a great show, and it's full, and they sing along to that one. So at least they have something apart from the West to sing along to, I suppose.
0: You mentioned touring. I know you've been very busy with the UK tour. So what's that been like?
1: We just announced it there a few weeks ago. So we're heading out in October. The Liverpool show sold out in like a week, which is mental. I'm kind of kicking myself we didn't do a bigger venue now in Liverpool, because I'm a big Liverpool fan. So it'd be nice to see all the Scousers. But we're doing 6 dates over there all through October. And then we have plans then for November and December. But I can't say too much about that. But yeah, I'm buzzing just to get back over there. We're over on Friday, on Sunday at Transmit, playing at Transmit, so in Scotland, which is, I suppose, the EP of Scotland. So buzzing to get over there and to kind of just keep this busy summer running.
0: And what are the formats for the UK tour going to be like?
1: So it's just all in 1 week, I think. So we get 1 day break, and I made sure it was in Liverpool, as I said, because I'm a Liverpool fan. We go to an Anfield tour or something. But we're in Bristol, Brighton, Birmingham, London, Liverpool, Manchester, Glasgow. Or 7 shows, actually, not 6. Yeah. But it's going to be great. Like, we've the full run that week, and then we get a nice break, and then we'll see what the rest of the year holds for us then after that.
0: And will you be dropping a few new singles as part of that tour to give people a flavour of them?
1: Definitely, yeah. We'll get a few more out this year. Like, I want to hopefully get another 5 or 6 out before the end of the year, just to kind of keep things ticking along, and then look towards an album then next year, hopefully.
0: And will all those songs be featuring as part of that album, or are they just coming out as singles?
1: I'd say so, yeah. I think all the stuff I've kind of released now, the bulk of the stuff, I want a lot of that to be on it, because like they're my biggest songs and they're the biggest part of my story. But then we'll add like a load more and stuff like that. So I'm hoping for I want a 20-song album. Don't know if that's going to be allowed to happen, but that's my preference anyways.
0: You mentioned the festival in Scotland is like the EP of Scotland. You're actually going to be part of EP yourself, though.
1: Yeah, somehow this spoofer has made it there. So I'm looking forward to it. I've been told it'll be a nice big tent with a couple of thousand people. So there's nothing confirmed yet on what day I'm playing or what stage I'm playing or anything like that. But it's going to be good. Like, obviously, it's the pinnacle, really, of Irish festivals, in my opinion, anyways. And to be able to be a part of it and to see my name on the poster, it's surreal. So I'm buzzing to get going.
0: I know you've been sitting on it for a good while. What has that been like, trying to hold that in, that you've met a TP?
1: It was horrible. Obviously, it's the best news ever, getting told. And there was a while where I was kind of saying, like, asking my manager, is it going to happen? Is this, like, because it was in negotiations and all that stuff for a while. And it's kind of a part of music that I never seen, is the behind the scenes kind of stuff where people are trying to get stuff over the line. But once I found out, obviously I told my parents, I told my girlfriend, told the lads, and kind of told them, well, it's exciting news, but you can't tell anybody because it's a big deal. So yeah, once it got announced, I was just relieved that I could finally tell people and talk about it. So that I'm delighted.
0: And such a great venue as well, because there's so many people going to be descending there over the course of the 3 days as well. So you've got to get great exposure to a huge Irish audience there.
1: That's the buzz of EP, like, you know, 80,000 people, whatever it is, and hopefully I'll be not like clashing with anybody in the evening time, whatever it is. And yeah, I'm just buzzing to be there. Like, I've been to EP the last 3 or 4 years in a row, so I kind of know what it's like, where you mightn't know an artist that well, but people might know 1 or 2 of my songs and be like, you know, we'll go down and see him, and all of a sudden then they're your fans and they're coming to your shows. And like, that's kind of the bit I'm excited for, is like being exposed, like you said, to this bigger audience, and trying to pick as many heads from the audience as I can to start listening to my music regularly. So,
0: are you going to be able to enjoy it this year yourself as well?
1: Yeah, I will. I won't go on a Thursday and Friday like I usually do, because I think I'll lose my voice. But we'll go on the Saturday and the Sunday, and we might be a bit bougie and get a hotel or something instead of sleeping on the ground. I think we've earned that this year, that we can avoid sleeping on the wet ground. But I suppose that's all part of the fun of it too. But yeah, a few of my friends are flying home as well from like Canada and America and stuff, so it'll be great to see them as well. So great all around.
0: I'm sure people are going to wonder, when are you back in Galway again to play any gigs? Can you give us any information on that, or do we have to wait and see?
1: I suppose we kind of have to wait and see, but we'll definitely... Oh, sorry, no, we don't, because I'm actually opening for Keane DeCrow on his Irish tour, so we're doing 6 shows with him, which is great, and one of them happens to be the Galway Big Top on, I think it's the 26th of July, I think. And sure, that's probably the one I'm looking forward to the most, being a Galway man and, you know, going to the Arts Festival every year and seeing the buzz around it, and... Yeah, that's going to be pretty surreal. So we're back on the 26th of July, and then for my own shows, then probably have to wait till the end of the year to let you know. Or, well, not the end of the year, in a few weeks' time, but we'll be doing something at the end of the year, definitely, yeah.
0: It'll be very exciting playing with Keane DeCrow as well, like.
1: Oh, it will, yeah, sure. I met Keane at EP, actually, a few years ago, and I just walked up to him and I shook his hand and I said, you don't know who... It was a bit of a weird move for me, but I was like, you don't know who I am, but you will in 2 years. And I told him my name. And then literally 2 years, almost to the day, I'll be on tour with him. So that's a bit of a weird one. That kind of spooks me a bit. But it's great. Like, he remembered that interaction. And just to be able to, you know, to see my name on the same tour poster as someone who's kind of gone a similar path as I have with busking and then with posting online and then all of a sudden blowing up, and a big inspiration of mine. So it's great to be able to open the show for him and hopefully do it justice.
0: As you mentioned, for a Galwegian, the Big Top in the Arts Festival, that's where you want to be.
1: Oh, yeah. So I think that's probably the pinnacle of, well, I suppose, apart from playing Pier Stadium in an All-Ireland final or a county final or whatever it is. But, yeah, I don't know. I just think that it's hard to wrap... All these things that are happening are hard to wrap my head around, especially, like, I'm only out of playing in the pubs 9 months, so to see everything that's happening now. And the Galway Big Top, like, that is... That's the one... probably from this time, apart from EP, that I just can't stop thinking about, because it's like, you know, it's a hometown show. I know a lot of people there will know me. The show is sold out already, so yeah, it's going to be mental. 5,000 people in Galway, hopefully singing along to Galway Town, so that's the goal.
0: And you mentioned what you said to Keane DeCrow about you'd know me in 2 years' time. Where do you see yourself in another 2 years' time? Will you still be in Ireland? Will you have to move to the UK? Or where do you see your career going?
1: I don't think I need to move just yet. I think I'm kind of happy out. I'm still living at home with Mammy and Daddy, so I get my free meals and my don't have to pay rent and all that stuff, which they're very, very good to me. They've allowed me to pursue this dream and not have that financial burden of moving out and doing all that kind of stuff that comes with it. So yeah, they've allowed me to do a lot, but I think in 2 years' time, I'm hoping to... It sounds a bit daft, but we'll be doing the Three Arena at the end of 2020. What year are we in? 2028, the end of that year. So we'll see. Might be a bit ambitious, but if we fall short, we might get a few Olympiads or something like that. But that's the goal, just to try following the footsteps of the likes of Amble and Kingfisher and what they've done over the last few years, and try put myself out there just the same way.
0: And you still get good use out of social media?
1: I am, yeah. I'm still posting every single day. It's you've probably seen me on your timelines, this fella again, but... I think it's just the consistency of it. Like, it's a habit at this point. I've been doing it for years, so it's just a habit of making sure I get a video done every day for TikTok and for Instagram and for some of the like other separate accounts we have running. So it is, as much as people say, oh yeah, you're just posting TikToks, it is kind of a full-time job, because you're constantly editing different things and trying to keep up and keep on top of all of the new trends and all that kind of stuff. So yeah, we're trying to keep it ticking on there, but we're about to hit 30,000 on Instagram, so that'll be cool. So yeah, no, buzzing with all that kind of stuff.
0: And remind people, so you're going to be supporting Keane DeCrow, you have the UK tour as well. Where can people get tickets and follow you for the latest?
1: You can get everything on Ticketmaster, I think, as of now. I have all the links in my bios online and Jamie McIntyre Music, if you look me up on Instagram or TikTok, or the links will be on Spotify as well. So yeah, anywhere you think you can get tickets, you probably can get them there.
0: Well, Jamie, the very best of the UK tour with supporting Keane DeCrow and with EP, and thanks for joining us on Galway Talks.
1: Thanks, Anil, for having me, as always.
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0: That is it for the programme for today. My thanks to Sarah Grealish, who produced, and to Shannon, who took your calls and reception. Coming up tomorrow morning between 9 and 12, Ollie Turner will be filling in for me and will be broadcasting from the Podumna Glamping Village in Portumna. We'll hear all about the Portumna Festival, the Workhouse, and the Pride of Place competition. Trump and Iran signed deal to end the Middle East conflict, getting the latest on that. Tume event to celebrate refugees, culture and community, and a look ahead to the weekend in sports. So all that and a lot more between 9 and 12 tomorrow morning on Galway Talks with Ollie Turner. Don't forget the Best of Galway Talks will be going out on Sunday morning between 8 and 9 with myself, John Morley. I'll be back with you again on Monday morning between 9 and 12 as well. Up next, it's Ronan Lara with the Live Wire between 12 and 3. And between 12 and 1 is a pure golden hour. You have the 3 to 5 drive with Kate O'Malley, followed by FYI Galway, and then Sláinte with Sean McKieran. From always here on Galway Talk, stay safe and a wonderful Thursday afternoon. Bye-bye.
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2: It's 6 o'clock. Good morning. I'm Tara Duggan. A planned ceremony appears to be up in the air after a peace framework was remotely signed by the US and Iran earlier this week. It's kicked off a 60-day timetable for agreeing a full deal to end the war. And the US vice president has reportedly cancelled a planned trip to Switzerland today, where he was due to meet Iranian negotiators, causing fresh uncertainty over the deal. However, J.D. Vance believes Gulf allies prefer this agreement to the one negotiated by former U.S. President Barack Obama.
3: Back then, they hated that deal. They felt like it empowered the Iranians to be bad actors across the region. And of course, that's exactly what happened. They were right about that. What are they saying about the president's peace deal? They're saying this is an amazingly transformative thing.
2: The Taoiseach's attending day two of a meeting of the European Council in Brussels today. Micheál Martin says they'll be discussing the Middle East in respect of the Council needing to take more action over Israel's shocking atrocities in Gaza. Speaking as he arrived in Brussels, the Taoiseach said Israel's actions will be challenged by the European Union.
4: It was interesting at the Foreign Affairs Council to see that there was a growing number of countries who wanted action from a European level in terms of trade with the occupied territories. And we will push that, and the conclusions will call on the Commission to bring forward proposals in that regard.
2: Andy Burnham has won the Makerfield by-election in the UK, paving the way for him to challenge Keir Starmer for the leadership of the British Labour Party. He took the constituency with a majority of over 9,000 votes and more than 50% of the overall vote. Sky's political correspondent John Craig says it's a tense time ahead for the British PM.
5: After tonight's result, the game looks very much as though it is up for the Prime Minister. The so-called King of the North looks as though he is set to inherit Labour's crown.
2: Ishka Aaron's appealing to households to conserve water and reduce usage. It's asking members of the public to help protect and preserve supplies by using simple practices at home. The appeal comes following the hot weather in May, when more than 680 million litres of water was used in the Greater Dublin area in one single day. Head of operations at Ishka Aaron, Margaret Attridge, says an online tool can also help people challenge their own water use.
6: Ishka Aaron has developed a really easy to use water calculator, and that allows your household to challenge itself and how good it can be at conserving water. What it does, it compares the household's water usage to the average household across Ireland. So you can see where you lie against the average usage, and then you can challenge the family introducing these water saving practices to reduce their water consumption.
2: A man in his 20s and a teenage boy will appear in court today, charged in connection with a gun seizure in Dublin. The 9mm handgun, ammunition and a silencer were seized during a search under warrant in Mulhuddart. The man's due before the Criminal Courts of Justice at 10:30. The teenage boy is expected to appear at the Children's Court in Smithfield at the same time. A zoo's crocodile enclosure won't open today after a three-year-old boy ended up inside and was seriously hurt. He's in a critical but stable condition after the incident at Johnston's of Old Hurst in the UK. A 30-year-old man has been arrested on suspicion of attempted murder. The zoo says its tropical house will remain closed out of respect. Finally, Taylor Swift has revealed she wrote her track for Toy Story 5 in less than a day. The latest installment of the Pixar film is now out in cinemas. The singer-songwriter told fans she saw a screening of the film and was so inspired she went straight home and finished the track in a matter of hours.
7: It's 6:57 p.m. In 2 hours, Bob Iger and Tom from Pixar are coming to hear it. We have not recorded it yet. And I think this is one of the most fun days of my life.
2: And that is your very latest news update.

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2: 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How you getting on? 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This is Big Bay Breakfast. Gary Kern here. Happy Friday. Weekend just around the corner. Absolutely miserable day out there at the moment, but maybe it'll turn around a little bit. Yesterday was so grim as well. So much rain. But like I said, weekend around the corner. Let's just get over the weather for the moment and let's get on to some good music here on Galway Bay FM. Because after all, it's Galway's best music mix. Here's Billie Eilish and Birds of a Feather. Good morning.

Noah Kahan and the Great Divide here on Galway Bay FM, Galway's best music mix. Happy Friday. How are you keeping? Great news today on the show. We have some winners on the way, and you could be one of those winners because we have some competitions that we're doing. That's right. One of them is, of course, the 8 for 8 game, which is on the way just after 8 a.m, in which you can win a Galway Bay FM goodie bag. I know what you're thinking. Just a goodie bag. Not just a goodie bag. There's all sorts of amazing things in there, including Rubik's Cubes, torches, hats, water bottles, and so much more as well. As well as that, the Ice House Hotel and Spa in Mayo, in Ballinan, Mayo, over the River Moy there, giving us an amazing end of week prize. And guess what? It is the end of the week. I have one more qualifier to get. I'll explain all very, very shortly. And after 7 a.m, chance for you to win €560. That's right, 560 quid with the Secret Sound of Galway. It's all on the way very, very shortly right now. CC Peniston, this is finally on Galway Bay FM. This is Galway's best music makes. Good morning.

0: Cece Peniston, and finally here on Galway BFM, Galway's best music mix. How are you keeping? Gary Kern here. I'm looking forward to the weekend. I have absolutely no plans. I only found out yesterday that it is Father's Day this weekend, so I have to sort a gift for my dad, and then maybe I'll be receiving a gift myself because my little lad Luca is not going to be buying me anything, so maybe I'll get something from Isabel. I'm looking forward to it if she's listening right now. I don't know what I want. Maybe breakfast in bed. I'm joking. Be grand. I just want to watch some World Cup games. I said yesterday I actually wasn't going to watch any World Cup games, and I ended up watching Switzerland and Bosnia and Herzegovina, and it was all right. It was fine. I'm looking forward to the games tonight. Obviously, Scotland are going to be taking on Haiti. Isn't it Scotland, Haiti? Scotland, Morocco. One second. Hold on there now, because that could define my evening. I have to look at this. I think it's Scotland, Morocco. I could be going bananas here. But I do know that there is a USA Australia that's on at 8 o'clock this evening. So that'll be a good game because both teams have won their opening group games. This is on to group game number two. Scotland, Morocco. For some reason, I had Haiti in my head. Scotland versus Morocco at 11 o'clock. Will I be able to stay up for that? I may need a midday nap. Maybe, if I want to stay up for that one, but we'll see. What are you going to be watching? Is it Love Island or is it the World Cup in your household? 086-3833-553. Blue and All Rise on the way in just a few.
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0: here on Galway BFM, Galway's best music mix. How are you keeping? Gary Curran here. Sarah Slevin's in studio now, and we're going to get the news in just a few. And after that, we have the secret sound of Galway and, of course, the Year Me Out game, which I've already won this week. But will it be consolation prizes for Sarah Slevin? We'll find out very, very shortly on the show.
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3: Good morning, I'm Sarah Slevin. Our top stories at 7. Minister Cleary announces over 5.3 million in funding for Gaeltacht initiatives during Furbo visit. And Taoiseach attending day 2 of a meeting of the European Council in Brussels. Minister Derek Cleary has announced funding of over 5.3 million euro for Gaeltacht initiatives during his visit to Furbo. 4 million euro has been approved to administer the language assistance scheme from 2026 to 2028, while 1.3 million has been approved to deliver summer camp scheme during the same time, which covers a 3-year grant worth up to 1.3 million euro. The Gaeltacht minister made the announcement last evening while launching the strategy plan for Moontris, the Gaeltacht's education and training organisation. The Taoiseach is attending day 2 of a meeting of the European Council in Brussels today. Micheál Martin says they will discuss the Middle East in respect of the Council needing to take action over Israel's atrocities in Gaza. Speaking as he arrived in Brussels, the Taoiseach said Israel's actions will be challenged by the European Union.
4: It was interesting at the Foreign Affairs Council to see that there was a growing number of countries who wanted action from a European level in terms of trade with the occupied territories. And we will push that, and the conclusions will call on the Commission to bring forward proposals in that regard.
3: A review from the Department of Justice about solicitors is being condemned by the Law Society. It says the document is littered with anecdotes and individual examples rather than systematic data. The department's document claims the higher rate of adjournment in legal cases is down to financial motivation on the part of solicitors. But the Law Society says this is an unfounded allegation. Solicitor Gary Mulcrone says the department is wrong.
5: If the department seems to think that solicitors are adjourning a case for the princely sum of 59 euro, they need to look again at their figures, and they need to look at the difference between privately funded cases and cases that are governed by legal aid. Invariably, the cases covered by legal aid are slightly more complex. They need more adjournments due to delays with disclosure. They need more adjournments because reports are awaited, probation assistance is awaited, addiction issues for the person before the court, mental health problems.
3: Ishka Éireann is appealing to households to conserve water and reduce usage. The Water Conservation Campaign is asking members of the public to help protect and preserve supplies by using simple practices at home. The appeal comes following the hot weather in May. Head of operations at Ishka Éireann, Margaret Attridge, says they have a challenge for the family to help reduce the use of water.
6: Ishka Éireann has developed a really easy to use water calculator, and that allows your household to challenge itself and how good it can be at conserving water. When it does it, compares the household's water usage to the average household across Ireland. So you can see where you lie against the average usage, and then you can challenge the family introducing these water saving practices to reduce their water consumption.
3: Andy Burnham's won the Makerfield by-election in the UK, paving the way for him to challenge Keir Starmer for the leadership of the British Labour Party. He took the constituency with a majority over 9,000 and more than 50% of the overall vote. Sky's political correspondent John Craig says it's a tense time ahead for the British Prime Minister.
7: After tonight's result, the game looks very much as though it is up for the Prime Minister. The so-called King of the North looks as though he is set to inherit Labour's crown.
3: A UK zoo's crocodile enclosure won't open today after a 3-year-old boy ended up inside and was seriously hurt. He's in a critical but stable condition after the incident in Johnson's of Oldhurst in the UK. A 30-year-old man has been arrested on suspicion of attempted murder. The zoo says its tropical house will remain closed out of respect. Sky's Emma Birchley has more.
8: We have heard too from the local MP, who said, "I'm aware of the incident at Johnson's of Oldhurst and have been liaising with senior officers at Gold Command. This is now a live criminal investigation, and I would ask people to refrain from speculation online."
3: Back to local news, and 6 Galway primary schools have completed the University of Galway Uni for You programme. 239 pupils from Raya Knamara Merview, Skull Vrija Shantala, Skull Creesa, Newcastle, Merlin Woods, Mercy Primary School in the city, and Skull San Francis Terrellin. Over a 6-week period, they visited the university campus one day each week. They participated in workshops which included economics, engineering,

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0: We'll start with soccer. And history will be made in Pearce Stadium tonight as Galway United play Derry City in the League of Ireland Premier Division. United are using the GAA venue while the pitch at Eamon DC Park is undergoing some work. Kickoff is at 7:45. The first of this evening's World Cup action sees the co-host USA take on Australia at 8. Both sides won their opening games. Scotland continue their campaign as they face Morocco later at 11 o'clock. In Gaelic games, defending champions Tuam Stars are back in the final of the Division 1 Football League. Following a 3-point win over Moycullen last night, the Stars won by 19 points to 113 and will face either Clare Galway or Currafin in the final. In rugby, reigning champions Leinster face the Bulls in the URC final this evening at Croke Park. In golf, Rory McIlroy's 5 shots off the lead after his opening round at the US Open at Shinnecock Hills. Bogeys on the 13th and 16th saw the Masters champion slip back to 1 under par and in a tie for 9th. 2023 winner Wyndham Clark is the current leader on 6 under. Play was suspended due to the darkness at the New York course, so he's yet to finish his opening round. So too is Shane Lowry. He's on 4 over with 4 to play. Paul Carrington's out today from 7 over with Graham McDowell 6 over, and they both have work to do to make the weekend. And finally in racing, the Coronation Stakes is the feature Group 1 on day 4 of Royal Ascot.
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5: This morning will be cloudy and damp with rain, drizzle and mist and fog as well. It'll gradually clear eastwards through the morning. We'll follow by scattered showers and the occasional little bit of sunshine. Hopefully highest temperatures of between 15 to 19 degrees. We do have some good news. I checked the weather app and was listening into Galway FM yesterday, and there is talk of a heat wave next week, Sarah Slevin, starting from Sunday.
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5: Right, I'm looking at my weather app right now, which is my most used app on my phone. Very exciting life. Today is grim. It'll be 70. It'll be copy and paste from yesterday, really. Pretty bleak. Tomorrow, beautiful. 18 degrees, sunny. Sunday, sunny, 23 degrees. Monday, cloudy and sunny, 23, 19. Up to 19, 20, all the way up to 23 for the next like 5 days after we get through today.
6: See, so, the thing is, it's been really warm. So we just need the clear skies to come with that.
5: I know.
6: And we're feeling like it's finally June,
5: They need to sort out these flakes, because I know we talked about it during the week that they're going to have a shortage in flakes for our 99 ice cream. So they need to sort that out before the weekend, because I feel there's some ice creams on the way.
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0: another here on Galway BFM, Galway's best music mix. I'm Gary Curran. This is Sarah Slevin. I have won this week in a game of Year Me Out, which I'm very, very smug about. You've said you need to go back to the drawing board, not be such an egomaniac and go back to your roots and really find yourself this weekend to come back for the Year Me Out game next week, because I've won 3-1.
1: I didn't say egomaniac, but your words, if you'd like to use them in that way
0: Sarah
1: Slevin, that's fine.
0: I was fully sure that's what you said. But anyway, if you didn't say it, that's fine. We're back next week with the Year Me Out game, and it will be another chance for you to win, or maybe a first chance in a while for you to win. Anyway, this is the year this morning for a consolation prize for Sarah. Let's get us two songs from this year going head to head, and you'll have your say.
2: 2020.
0: Okay.
1: Ooh.
0: It has been a while since we had a very new-ish song. Well, 6 years ago. Wow, 6 years ago.
1: Stop.
0: Oh my goodness me. So two songs from 2020 on the way very, very shortly. I can't think of any
1: in my
0: head.
1: What were you doing that year?
0: Let's not talk about that year. Let's just listen to the music very, very shortly. So we'll have two songs on the way very, very shortly for you. And one of those songs will win. That'll be up to you. Right now, are you going to win?
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0: €570 up for grabs this morning with the Secret Sound of Galway. If you want to have a guess and have a listen first, actually. Have a listen first before you guess. I think that's a good idea. This is our Secret Sound of Galway. Right, what do you think it is? If you want to have a guess, all you have to do is text or WhatsApp the word guess right now to 086-3833-553. Come on, Air, give me your guess. If your guess is correct, €570 could be yours right before the weekend. So you know what you have to do. Give it a go. You may as well. 570 quid before the weekend. Here's Paddy Casey, Saints and Sinners on Galway BFM.

0: here on Galway BFM, Galway's best music mix. How you getting on? I'm Gary Kern. So over the past couple of weeks with our Secret Sound of Gold, we've got all the way up to €570. We've had guesses from places like Saudi Arabia, Australia, America, and now Longford.
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0: Michelle O'Kane is in Longford. Michelle, good morning. How are you?
3: Good morning, Gary. How are you?
0: Not too bad. How's the weather out in Longford? Nice and tropical, I imagine.
3: No, raining.
0: just like, actually, we're only down the road. No wonder. So, Michelle, how are you listening to us this morning?
3: On the internet.
0: On the internet. You're on your smart speaker listening to Galway BFM. What better things would you be doing at 7:17 in the morning than listening to Galway BFM and potentially winning €570 as well with the Secret Sound of Galway? What I'll do, Michelle, right, is I'll play the Secret Sound for you one more time. We'll lock in your guess, and then if you get it right, you win €570. Michelle, have a listen one more time and see what do you think this is. All right, Michelle, give it a go. What is our secret sound of Galway?
3: Okay, are you opening or tearing off paper off a lint roller?
0: Tearing paper off a lint roller.
3: Yeah.
0: Okay, so tearing paper off a lint roller. Let's see if it's tearing paper off a lint. And a lint roller is one of those things that you rub on your clothes, isn't it?
3: On your garments, yeah.
0: Yeah, on your garments. How do you do? On your garments. I love that. Right, okay. Is it tearing paper off a lint roller for your garments? Right. Unfortunately, wrong. Oh, lucky Michelle. No. But I appreciate you listening in on Smart Speaker. Keep going, because we've another chance for you to win this evening with Kate O'Malley as well. It's still up at €570. Regardless, Michelle, hope you have an absolutely fantastic weekend, and we'll talk to you very soon, okay?
3: And you too, Gary. Thank you.
0: Have a great one, Sloan.
3: Bye-bye, Sloan.
0: Right, okay, so it is up at €570. Another chance to win today on Galway BFM with Kate O'Malley. We bring Sarah Slevin back in for a potential consolation prize with the Year Me Out game. Sarah Slevin, the year this morning, 2020, what song have you gone for?
4: I'm not overthinking this one. I'm going with an Irish artist. I'm going with Niall Horan.
0: Yeah.
4: And Nice to Meet Ya.
0: This is funny because I looked at this one and it's a great song.
4: Mm-hmm.
0: And I decided to go for his One Direction companion or maybe enemy this morning. Harry Styles. We're having a 1D off. I think you have the advantage being on home soil with Harry or with Niall Horan. So let's see who wins. If you want to go for Niall Horan, all you have to do is text or WhatsApp Sarah to 086-3833-553. If you want to hear a bit of Gary for Harry or Harry for Gary, the same thing. Just text Gary or Harry. I'll know what you mean.
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0: Bon Jovi, It's My Life here on Galway BFM, Galway's best music mix. And we have a 1D off this morning. We didn't realise we were doing it. The year we got for the Year Me Out game was 2020. Sarah Slevin, you went for our favourite 1D-er, Niall Horan. I went for a man we're quite angry at the moment, so maybe a controversial pick because he hasn't decided to put an Irish date on his tour. He's doing residencies in London, he's flying it, selling out gigs, and Irish people are having to fly to England or the UK to see him, Harry Styles. But the song Golden, I think, is a good one. But for me, it was always going to be Niall, and for everyone else, it was always going to be Niall as well.
1: Come on,
0: Sarah Slevin, well done. You've managed to win today, but lose the week
1: I've
0: and win
1: lost
0: today.
1: The week, but I lost 2. Yesterday, so today is better than yesterday.
0: We're
1: technically
0: all friends here, you know. This is some good, clean fun. Here's Niall Horan. Nice to meet you on Galway BFM, Galway's best music mix.

0: It's Niall Horan, winning song today. A good way to win it as well. Nice to meet you here on Galway BFM, Galway's best music mix.
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2: Good morning, our top stories at 7.30. The Law Society is describing a review by the Department of Justice making critical assertions about solicitors as flawed. A recent Tuam Municipal District meeting has received clarity in relation to permission for companies to break ground to install broadband. And Labour's candidate Andy Burnham has won the Makerfield by-election, putting more pressure on British Prime Minister Keir Starmer. Meanwhile, in sport, Pier Stadium in Salt Hill will host Galway United against Derry City tonight in the League of Ireland. And Tuam Stars defeat Moycullen by 3 points to qualify for the Division 1 League final. We'll have all of these stories in full and more at 8.

0: Alex Warren and Fever Dream here on Galway Bay FM. Imagine one winching in Galway. It's Galway's best music mix. So what have the celebrities been getting up to over the past 24 hours, I wonder? Well, we'll find out in this 30-second snap. Let's do it.
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2: Come on then. Taylor Swift has revealed she wrote her track for Toy Story 5 in less than a day. The latest installment of the Pixar film is out in cinemas now. Bad Bunny has become the first ever Latin artist to gross $1 billion from tour ticket revenue.
0: Wow.
2: And True Detective stars Woody Harrelson and Matthew McConaughey are reuniting for a new series named Brothers.
0: I do like Matthew McConaughey and... Why can't I think of his name? Woody Harrelson. The first season of True Detective is absolutely fantastic. Close to a 10 out of 10. I want to go back to Toy Story because you saw in the cinema last night the latest Toy Story film, Toy Story 5. What was it like?
2: I did, and that's actually a premiere because the official release date is today.
0: Fancy. Red carpet service 11. La-di-da.
2: You could have just bought tickets
0: No. You were invited, obviously. Hashtag ads.
2: And I took a little photo with their big Jesse poster because why wouldn't you?
0: Why wouldn't you?
2: But anyway, there's a big Taylor Swift song in it. I knew it. I knew you. And she said that when she went to write it, she saw the film and she was so inspired, she finished the track in a couple of hours.
3: It's 6:57 p.m. In 2 hours, Bob Iger and Tom from Pixar are coming to hear it. We have not recorded it yet. And I think this is one of the most fun days of my life.
2: So she's really enjoying her Toy Story era.
0: I appreciate the honesty because obviously before exams, you know, before you have to do things in work, you cram at the very last second. And she's done that. And it's worked out. Was the song,
2: I like the song a lot. Yeah, okay, it's really nice. It's very, you know, it kind of blends the Toy Story vibes with Taylor Swift very well. She nails it, really.
0: What was the middle story?
2: Bad Bunny's become the first ever Latin artist to gross $1 billion from tour ticket revenue, but the name of the tour is quite weird, so I'm going to give it a go. Debi Terrar Mas Fotos. So it's the highest grossing tour in box score history to not play in the US.
0: Fotos. Okay, wow, fair play to him. That's a lot. That is a lot of money. Fair play to him. Okay, we'll get another showbiz update for you very, very shortly on the show. Traffic update on the way. It is Friday, so hopefully good news, but the weather is bad. It's going to be hard to call this morning. We'll call Johnny and find out very shortly right now. Top

0: FM, Galway's best music mix is going to be the best of the traffic today. We'll find out from Johnny. Johnny, what's it like out there at the moment?
1: Okay, it's actually really good for the early morning commute. The only downside is that it just hasn't stopped raining since I went out this morning, and it's not going to stop, I think, for the next few hours. But Fridays are typically a quiet morning, and hopefully the weather won't turn that around, because if you're travelling in from Clare Galway at the moment, you have a clear road ahead of you all the way through to the Galway Junction on the Tuam Road. If you're on the Curragh Line, you also have a clear run in towards the traffic junction at the head of road. There's nothing really happening on the Ballyprochule carriageway. First morning this week where it's been running smoothly, and the motorway, Airport Road and Galway Clinic are not feeding any congestion in. And then over on the western side of town, if you are coming in on the N59, you'll find that the Westwood is not going to hold you up for the Upper Newcastle Road and any of the routes across the west side of the city. So the only downside this morning so far is the weather, so hopefully it won't deteriorate the traffic conditions over the next 45 minutes or so. I'll be keeping an eye on things for you, and I'll be back after 8 with another quick update.
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3: 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I am Count Pollen, here to bring Pollen Count every morning on Galway Bay FM. Is okay news this morning if you do suffer from hay fever. Maybe only 1 to 2 antihistamines needed, because a pollen count is only moderate.
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Imagine one winching Galway BFM, Kane Quinn, and Will Two. It's just about to go 10 to 8 on this miserable Friday morning. Weather-wise, traffic didn't seem too bad. We'll get another update from Johnny very, very shortly. If you have any yourself, you can let us know. 0863833553. If it's safe to do so, please and thank you. As well as that, the 8 for 8 game is just around the corner. I have a Galway BFM goodie bag to be won. I'll tell you how you can enter. And of course, the letter very shortly right now. Here's Codaline. It's High Hopes on Galway BFM, Galway's best music mix. Okay,

0: 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How do you fancy winning a Galway Bay FM a goodie bag? It's not your normal goodie bag. There's loads of bits and bobs in this one. It's Rubik's Cubes, torches, Galway Bay FM hat, water bottles, all sorts of little bits and bobs in there for your Galway Bay FM goodie bag. If you want to take on the 8-for-8 game and win this goodie bag, we're looking for our final qualifier this week. And I haven't had a full house in weeks and weeks and weeks. So if you want to be the person that puts the icing on the cake for me, please do. The letter is H this morning. Every question I ask you, the answer begins with letter H. For example, another word for vacation. There you go. If you want to play, all you have to do is text or WhatsApp the word game right now to 086-3833-553. Take on the game.
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2: Good morning, I'm Sarah Slevin. Our top stories at 8. Clarity for Tuam area residents unsure of broadband installation permission and an early threat to the peace deal between the US and Iran. A recent Tuam Municipal District meeting has received clarity in relation to permission for companies to break ground to install broadband. The matter was raised by Councillor Andrew Reddington following queries from people who had experienced vans outside their homes claiming to be installing broadband ducts. Council officials confirmed that any person breaking ground on a public road must carry the licence with them while carrying out the process. Fine Gael Councillor Reddington says while some are legit, it's good to have clarity on how to check.
3: You know, they're saying they're working for the council. When I ring the council saying to me that, you know, there's no work going on down there. The people that are working in the van, they're saying they're working on behalf of the councils to deliver the broadband. Now, today, I've asked the director of service, what is the situation here? And he's informed me that it's a legal requirement to have a copy of the road opening license and who applied for it in their vans. So I would urge people anymore, if they're having a situation like this where they're concerned about people working outside their wall or putting down ducting or anything like that, that they would ask for the road opening licence, who applied for it, and if they don't have it, then I would ring Galway County Council, and if they still do not move on, I'd ring the Gardaí.
2: Minister Dara Cailleary has announced funding of over €5.3 million for Gaeltacht initiatives during his visit to Ferbo. €4 million has been approved to administer the Language Assistance Scheme from 2026 to 2028, while €1.3 million has been approved to deliver summer camp scheme during the same time. The Gaeltacht minister made the announcement last evening while launching the strategy plan for Moontris, the Gaeltacht's education and training organisation. To international news, and there appears to be an early threat to the peace deal between the US and Iran after a planned signing ceremony in Switzerland was cancelled. It follows a punchy response from the US administration to Israeli criticism of the agreement, with Vice President J.D. Vance warning Israel not to attack the only powerful ally it has left. Professor of International Relations at the London School of Economics and Political Science, Fawaz Gerges, says cracks are showing in the two countries' relationship.
4: Remember, this was from the White House, the press conference. And basically he warned Benjamin Netanyahu and his government to stop their attacks against the United States by reminding Benjamin Netanyahu basically who supplies Israel with the arms and ammunition and bombs and money. So I think we are seeing a rift emerging.
2: Keir Starmer is under renewed pressure for his job today. The British Prime Minister looks certain to be facing a contest for leadership of the UK Labour Party after Andy Burnham was elected to the House of Commons in the Makerfield by-election. In his victory speech, he said now is a time to embrace real change.
5: People here have voted for change. They have voted for more power for the North and everywhere forgotten by Westminster. They have voted for hope. Now let's give that back to them.
2: Back home, and an investigation is underway into how a submachine gun fell from the boot of a Garda car in Dublin city centre. It happened in April, with a member of the public retrieving the weapon. Tara Duggan reports.
6: According to the Irish Times, the gun fell out of the boot of an official Garda vehicle being used by the Specialist Armed Response Unit. It happened on the North Quays last April, with a member of the public noticing a bag containing the Heckler & Koch MP7 submachine gun falling from the boot of the vehicle onto the road. The person then flagged down another Garda car which happened to be passing, and the weapon was safely recovered. The bag also contained ammunition. It's understood a senior officer has been appointed to investigate the incident. It's the second time a weapon has fallen from the boot of a Garda car in the city. In 2018, the same type of submachine gun was found by a member of the public who handed it in to Store Street Garda Station.
2: The Law Society is describing a review by the Department of Justice making critical assertions about solicitors as flawed. It says the document seeks to blame the defence for delays and adjournments, yet provides no evidence to support the claim. Solicitor Gally Mulcrone says the review will cause all sorts of problems.
7: The situation is very concerning to solicitors who work in this area, because this is a cost-cutting measure rather than any genuine efficiency reform. It's not going to reduce any delays, as it seems to be the intention. It's going to increase delays and risk a massive exodus of solicitors who work in this area and cause serious problems for the operation of the district court and courts beyond.
2: Six Galway primary schools have completed the University of Galway Uni for You programme.

0: programme. 239 pupils from Ruaidhrí na Mara Mirview, Scoilbhreagia Seántála, Scoil Críos in Newcastle, Merlin Woods, Mercery Primary School in the city and Scoil San Francis in Tyrellin. Over a six-week period, they visited the university campus one day each week and participated in workshops including paleontology, computer coding and sport. The outreach initiative led by the university's Access Centre gives primary school pupils an introduction to university life and the opportunities that higher education can offer. And in sport, history will be made in Pier Stadium tonight as Galway United play Derry City in the League of Ireland Premier Division. Defending champions Tuam Stars are back in the final of the Division 1 Football League following a 3-point win over Moycullen, and Rory McIlroy is well placed going into day 2 of golf's US Open. Sport up after 8:30.
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2: Okay, let's get another traffic update from Johnny. What's it like, Johnny?
3: Okay, the early morning days are starting to develop on the Tuam Road inbound towards the Galway Junction. Not very bad, but starting to show some problems there. So maybe about 9:30, it could get a bit worse. The Heffield Road is holding up. And then I've just done the western side of town. The western side of town has no problems for anybody really coming off any of the routes leading into Seamus Quirk Road, leading down towards the Quincentennial Bridge. The only thing is that the rain is even worse than what it was earlier. So maybe more people will take some road, but Fridays are typically quieter than most, so I expect major congestion. Just watch out for driving conditions, and I'll be back with another update for you very shortly.
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2: Miserable out there this morning. This morning is going to be cloudy, damp, rain, drizzle, mist, fog, the works. It will get gradually clearer as the day goes on. We might get some scattered showers then towards the afternoon and evening. There may be some occasional sunshine as well. Highest temperatures today are between 15 to 19 degrees. Good morning, how are you getting on? It's 8:08 on this Friday morning, weekend just around the corner. Sarah Slavin, any plans this weekend?
0: I do, actually.
2: Go on then.
0: I still have film school tomorrow to attend. Well, I'm not attending, that's the wrong thing. I'm coaching at it.
2: Okay.
0: So that's on tomorrow. And I have to give a shout out to someone called Aoife to say happy birthday to her. It's my sister-in-law.
2: There you go, you've ticked that box. Well done. Congratulations. It's Father's Day this Sunday. Heads up for everyone. I will be receiving treats that I'm looking forward to and then giving treats to my father.
0: Happy Father's Day in advance.
2: For all.
0: This is your second one, right?
2: It is my second Father's Day.
0: Lovely.
2: Yeah, so looking forward to that. Other than that, just chilling. World Cup, Love Island, the usual stuff, shenanigans, bits and bobs. Hey, guess what? Someone's going away today with an amazing prize here on Galway Bay FM's Big Bay Breakfast. We've teamed up with the Ice House Hotel and Spa in Ballina for a massive giveaway. I'll tell you all about it very, very shortly, but if you're listening all week, you'll know exactly what's going on. There's one final chance to qualify for that end of week prize today, and then of course we will have our winner very shortly. I'll tell you all about it soon.
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2: Right now they're going all the way back to 1986, and we're dancing on the ceiling on this Friday morning. 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

0: minutes after 8, Lionel Richie dancing on the ceiling here on Galway FM. Galway's best music mix. How are you getting on? So we are a nation that loves to call around to people's houses. We love a good neighbour, Sarah Slevin, but apparently the doorbell might be going extinct.
1: Yeah, I'll be calling over to a friend's house tonight and I'm really excited to ring the doorbell because they have one of those camera ones, but apparently one third of Gen Z are afraid of ringing the doorbell.
0: That's a disgrace.
1: So if you're born between 97 and 2021, you'd rather get to the door, send a message or call. I'm not even sure they'd call, to be honest with you, when they arrive at a friend's house. 40% of people say it's less intrusive and 19% say it's too formal.
0: Here's what I do.
1: To ring a doorbell.
0: I walk up non-aggressively and I lightly tap on the door. And if someone is close to the door, then they will hear that. If that doesn't happen, then I go for a bell.
1: I really like ringing the doorbell because you don't know what sound you're going to get out of it. And you can hear it and it could be anything from like
0: give a little... Give us your most favourite doorbell.
1: I like a good like... bling. Like a good, like, ringy kind of intrusive one.
0: I like one that has a bit of a song to it. It goes like, bing, bong, bing, bong, bing, bong.
1: You don't know what note it's going to hit next.
0: Yeah, I quite like that. Do you know what, actually? Let's bring in producer Connor, first name producer, second name Connor, to do his best doorbell impression. Go.
2: What, just any
0: go on, go, give me a doorbell.
2: Ding, dong.
0: Not
1: standard.
0: Would you answer that door?
2: Bog standard.
1: I think it needs to go a little bit more.
2: I'd probably
1: grunty.
2: Say they're too intrusive and I'd tell them to just text me or something instead.
0: See, this is the thing. Gen Z, is he
1: right?
0: A Gen Zer? You're a Gen Zer, aren't you?
2: Yeah.
0: When was the last time you rang a doorbell?
2: Oh, 2015.
0: Sean and Will Kieran from Sláinte on Galway FM is here as well. Sean, do you mind giving us your best doorbell impression?
3: Yeah, I actually don't ring the doorbell. I like to knock just to assert my dominance.
0: Okay.
3: So it's kind of a... And the amount of times
0: sounds
3: I've
0: like
3: been
0: the TV license.
3: Yeah, the amount of times I've been accused. I thought you were the guards.
1: I can't believe you brought a prop to the thing. He had to knock on a clipboard.
0: He brought his door from home. You better go and put that back.
3: I'm a professional. I will drop the door back.
0: If you want to send voice clips of your favorite doorbell impression, you can go for it. It's breakfast. It's a breakfast show. You can do that. 086-3833-553. The 848 game is on the way very, very shortly. Someone's going away with a Galway FM goodie bag. Just a few minutes time here. Big Bay Breakfast right now. It's Cyril. Stumbling in, Galway's best music mix. Good morning.

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0: It has been ages since we've had him on. Daniel is back on the show. Daniel, good morning. How are you getting on?
2: Good morning. Not too bad. How are you getting on?
0: Yeah, great. How's life out in Loughrea at the moment?
2: Yeah, wet.
0: Well, it seems to be the same absolutely everywhere else. But I think we are promised a heat wave over the weekend and early into next week as well. So we're praying for that at the moment. It has been a few days. It's been warm, but we need the sun, don't we?
2: Yeah, exactly. It'd be nice to have a nice hot Father's Day.
0: Exactly. Nice warm Father's Day would be lovely. Celebrating with a 99. Fantastic stuff. Also, I want to be celebrating today because I haven't had a full house on our 8 for 8 game in a very long time. I realise that puts a bit of pressure on you this morning, Daniel. I'm sorry. But I want to get you qualified. I want you to score 8 or higher. And I want you to be in the draw for our Galway Bay FM goodie bag. How are you feeling about the pressure of the 8 for 8 game this morning?
2: Well, I'm sure we'll see what happens.
0: We'll see what happens. The letter this morning is H. Daniel, are you ready to go?
2: Yeah.
0: All right. 3, 2, 1. What word would you use to greet someone?
2: Oh.
0: Another word for vacation.
2: Holiday.
0: Something you wear in your head.
2: Hat.
0: Which tribal ritual do the All Blacks do in the rugby?
2: Hacker.
0: Yeah, name a car brand.
2: Honda.
0: He's the father in the Simpsons TV show.
2: Homer.
0: Opposite of sad.
2: Happy.
0: What do bees make?
2: Honey.
0: What do bulls have?
2: Horns.
0: Yeah, well done, Daniel. Okay, let's count them up and see how you got on. 1, 2, 3, 4, 5, 6, 7, 8, and 9. Well done, Daniel. You have been amazing. You have qualified and you are our fifth and final qualifier this week, which means it's a full house and you are, of course, in the draw for the Galway Bay FM goodie bag. We have hats in there. We have water ball, Rubik's cubes, torches, all sorts of bits and bobs. So thank you for coming on, Daniel. I hope you have an absolutely brilliant day and best of luck. You may be winning that very, very shortly on the show. And of course, I hope you have a great weekend as well.
2: You too. Thanks a lot.
0: Thanks a million, Daniel. Talk to you soon.
2: Thanks. See ya.
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0: I will spin the wheel very, very shortly. We do have a full house. Someone is going away with that Galway Bay FM goodie bag on the show in just a few. As well as that, someone is going away today. I have one more qualifier to get, actually. So someone is going away today with an amazing gift from Ice House Hotel and Spa in Ballina, County Mayo. We've teamed up with them this week. I'll tell you about it right now because I'm going to give away our first digit, in fact. It's going to be an early one this morning. You have to be listening, tuned in. We have 2 nights luxury accommodation for 2 people, full Irish breakfast each morning, complimentary access to the award-winning Chill Spa thermal facilities, access to the outdoor hot tubs overlooking the River Moy as well. Do you know what? I'll give you a moment to compose yourselves. Very, very shortly, I'll give away my first digit. I have a 3-digit room code that I give away in little bits and bobs. If you can collect all 3, it could be you qualifying today and even could be you winning that amazing prize. I'll give you the first digit for very shortly.
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0: 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Here on Galway FM, Galway's best music mix. We've teamed up with the Ice House Hotel and Spa in Ballina, County Mayo, for two nights of luxury accommodation for two people, among some other things. And to get your hands on this prize, you need to first qualify. We've one final qualification spot this morning up for grabs, and then we will have our winner on the show as well. So I have a three-digit room code to give away. I haven't given away any digits yet, but I'm about to. Digit one is going to be 6. So have that one in your back pocket. The next digit will be on the way very, very shortly.
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2: 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There appears to be an early threat to the peace deal between the US and Iran after a planned signing ceremony in Switzerland was cancelled. Former President Michael D. Higgins will be bestowed with an honorary doctorate at the ATU campus in Letterfrack later today. And Labour's candidate Andy Burnham has won the Makerfield by-election, putting more pressure on British Prime Minister Keir Starmer. We'll have all of these stories in full and more at 9.
0: Thank you, Sarah. Okay, let's get our traffic update. Johnny, what's it like out there?
3: Okay, we've flagged up the Hume Road inbound as being the one that's going to slow down the most this morning, and that's what happens now, leading in towards the 9 o'clock stretch, and it's out past out towards Rosestone, I should say, making their way into the Hume Road junction, but there's not an awful lot of that behind it, so that's the busiest stretch there. Ballyfitchule carriageway is still okay. The rain is just thundering down, so watch out for driving conditions, but there's no real problems at the motorway or the Gorwick Clinic if you're trying to get through on the old Dublin Road inbound. And the western side of town is holding up well still. I'll be back with another update to you very shortly.
4: Galway Bay FM traffic news with BYD Galway. 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
0: As he gears up for Galway Talks in Portumna this morning, Ollie joins us on the line. Ollie, good morning. How are you getting on?
5: I'm great, Gary, and I didn't realise that there is a statue to you here in the middle of Portumna as well. So
0: it's probably been defaced.
5: You're actually quite a big deal.
0: I haven't seen this statue. I don't know what I look like, but I'm sure it'll be taken home by you to Galway Bay FM.
5: Well, I'm here in Podumna Village. Dick Ridge sends his regards, by the way, as
0: lovely.
5: Well. We might be in the heart of hurling country here in Portumna. Hurling and golf country, because I was out here during the week as well playing in a match.
0: Beautiful course.
5: We lost out in the mixed foursomes. When I say we, Dunmore Domain, to Portumna. A really, really strong club who had Patrick Bonner Maher, the Tipperary hurler, on the team.
0: Wow.
5: So that's who I had to try and deal with. But yeah, Portumna, very, very busy spot, great spot. Even though it's no different to Galway City, the rain is lashing down here as well. But it is the end of it, I think, before the hot spell comes in. And then we'll look a bit more like Mexico last night for the World Cup, baked in heat as they beat South Korea 1-0. So that's the Mexicans through to the last 32, the home side. They have 2 wins out of 2, Gary. And you know, I was looking at the draw. Mexico could end up playing England in the last 16 if both win their groups and then win their last 32 game. And I'd say that's probably likely now, is it?
0: That is more than likely, yes, absolutely. I think that'd be a great game as well. Like, as in, I don't think the English would like to face the Mexican side, who looks to be doing quite well.
5: Especially with 100,000 people in the Azteca and most of them shouting for the home side. Tonight, interesting game, Gary. United States against Australia. That's at 8 o'clock. And of course, everybody's favourite second team, Scotland. They're playing Morocco at 11 o'clock tonight. So the Scots are out there having a good old bit of crack. And I'm sure if they can win that one or even get a draw, that'll be enough for them to qualify. But in terms of soccer, the big story is in Pearce Stadium. Do you ever think we'd be saying that?
0: Mental.
5: That's Galway United against Derry City in the Galway GA grounds in Salt Hill. That's because M&DC Park is being done up. But it's just fantastic, isn't it?
0: It's brilliant.
5: Of course, Derry are playing in the Derry GA grounds because they're doing something similar in the Brandywell. So it is amazing that Galway United are following suit and that they're getting the chance. For so many years, of course, there was this, I suppose, blockade of anything other than GA being played in GA pitches. So that has eased somewhat. And of course, tonight as well in Croke Park, you've got Leinster playing in the URC final against the Bulls from South Africa. So there isn't a GA match to be seen in the main GA pitches in Ireland tonight.
0: There's also a bit of golf happening this weekend as well.
5: The US Open, Gary. No, I couldn't stay up. It was just getting ridiculously late. But Wyndham Clark, who pipped Rory McIlroy to win the US Open a couple of years ago. He has established a 4-shot lead. He's on 6 under par at Shinnecock Hills in New York. He probably made a big difference and took advantage of the more benign weather conditions in the afternoon. We thought it was going to blow a storm. It actually wasn't too bad, but he's 4 shots ahead. McIlroy didn't do too bad. He's 1 under par and he played in the worst of the weather yesterday morning. So Clark leads on 6 under. He still has to come back this morning and play 2 more holes. And then there's a load of players on 2 under par, including John Rahm and Matt Fitzpatrick. So Europe well positioned, as is McIlroy on 1 under.
6: That's brilliant. Thank you, Ollie. Enjoy Portumna. Talk to you soon. Slán.
5: Bye.
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0: 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Today with our 8-for-8 game, we have 5 names in the draw. Full house this week. Who's going to win? Margaret Callanan. Congratulations to Margaret. You've got the Galway BFM goodie bag for yourself. More chances to win here on the show today as well, because we've teamed up with the Ice House Hotel and Spa in Ballinau. Award-winning chill spa with outdoor hot tubs overlooking the river. Perfect for romantic breaks, wellness escapes, and summer getaways. I have my second digit to be announced right now. The third one will be on the way very shortly. Digit number 2 of my 3-digit room code is 8. So hold on to that one. The third one is on the way very, very shortly. You should have 2 at the moment. So you have my first digit, which is not 2, by the way, and 8. Okay, so next digit on the way very, very shortly. Right now, though, we are going to Celebrity Land to find out exactly what's going on.
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2: Mick Jagger said he's ready to go on tour with the Rolling Stones next year. The band are gearing up to release their 25th album later. Charlie XCX is defending her Dance Floor is Dead lyrics, saying they were strictly about her own previous work in Brat, and this may be a record for how early we're saying the C word, but for good reason. How the Grinch Stole Christmas sequel is officially in development.
0: So obviously there's rumours that it might be Jim Carrey reprising his role as the greatest Grinch of all time, in my opinion. A massive movie. I can't believe it's been brought up on the 19th of June.
2: I think I've never gotten away with saying it that early. I think last year I got away with it in October.
0: I've pulled you up on it. I don't want to hear about it again, but I know a lot of people will be very excited to hear, especially if it's Jim Carrey going to be doing
2: it. Yeah, he's in talks to reprise his role, so massive. There we go.
0: Mick Jagger is very excited about a future Rolling Stones tour.
3: Well, I'd love to, I really want to, and I'm ready to go, but I don't think we're going to do shows this year, but hopefully we'll do shows in next year.
4: You'll be back out on the road. Okay. Yeah. That'll, your fans will be very excited to hear that.
0: Yeah. He looks great. He sounds great. He's Mick Jagger. He is rock and roll. 2027 Rolling Stones might be rolling their way, hopefully, to Ireland for a gig.
2: Yeah, hopefully. They're releasing their 25th album later on this year. Now, they're not saying there'll be a tour this year. It will be next year. Like you said, 2027.
0: Brilliant. Thank you very much for our Showbiz Snaps. The information was fantastic. Here's Dash and Austin on Galway BFM. Galway's

0: Dash and Austin here on Galway BFM, Galway's best music mix. Time for the final digit for my room code, my hotel room code for the Ice House Hotel and Spa in Ballina, County Mayo. And you could be going away with two nights luxury accommodation for two people. Full Irish breakfast each morning, complimentary access to the award-winning chill spa, thermal facilities and access to the outdoor hot tubs overlooking the River Moy. My third and final digit is 3. So now you have all 3, so let me know. All you have to do is text or WhatsApp the digits and also your name and details to 086-3833-553. We'll have our final qualifier and then our winner very, very shortly on the show.
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0: 8:44 on this Friday morning. One final traffic update for you on the way.
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0: One final quick update for you with our traffic. Johnny, what's it like?
13: Okay, just to wrap it up, it's still the Hume Road inbound. That's the one that's going to slow you down the most. All other routes are doing okay. Just a little bit, if you're coming through the Jock Isher Junction for the Ormore Coast Road inbound towards the AT roundabout, once you get to the roundabout, it's fine. And then western side of the city is done okay. Now, what I have done is that there's quite a number of roadworks around, too many to mention in the report, so you can always check out our Facebook page there. 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Of course, the works in Renmore Road and Renmore Avenue are the big ones in Renmore, and they have two weeks left of those works. And that's it for a very wet morning. Have a happy and safe motoring weekend, and we'll talk to you soon for more updates.
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I'm Galway's best music mix, giving you a chance to head away the Ice House Hotel and Spa in Ballinan Mayo. This week, if you've been listening in, you've been listening in for my 3-digit room code every day on the show, and I have one today, one final qualifier. That room code, and you've all been texting it, 683. So all of the correct answers went into a draw, and I want to say a big, massive congratulations to our latest qualifier and final qualifier this week, Stephanie Wynn. Congratulations, Stephanie. You are in the draw. The draw will be done in just a few minutes' time, and we will have our overall winner. And someone is going away to the Ice House Hotel and Spa in Ballina County Mayo very shortly on the show. Right now, it's One Direction and History. In the meantime, on Go Away BFM.

0: action in history here on Galway BFM, Galway's best music mix. Someone is going away, like I said, to that amazing getaway, the Ice House Hotel and Spa in Ballina, County Mayo. We've been giving them a chance for our qualifiers all week, and we have our qualifiers, our five names in the draw. Congratulations to Rosaline Mullins. You are heading away with that amazing prize all the way up to Ballina, County Mayo, the Ice House Hotel and Spa. On the way next, it is Ollie Turner and Galway Talks in Portumna.
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0: Fawaz Yerg says cracks are showing in the two countries' relationship.
1: Remember, this was from the White House, the press conference. And basically, he warned Benjamin Netanyahu and his government to stop their attacks against the United States by reminding Benjamin Netanyahu, basically, who supplies Israel with the arms and ammunition and bombs and money. So I think we are seeing a rift emerging.
0: Meanwhile, petrol and diesel prices have fallen slightly at the pumps in response to the US and Iran signing a peace framework. Cliff Taylor, managing editor with the Irish Times, says it's not yet known if the government will extend the excise cuts past July.
2: I think somebody filling up today is going to be, we'll notice a difference compared to a week ago, 10 cents or so a litre. So that is, I suppose, the bit of the energy market where households see an immediate gain when something like this happens. I suppose the next key decision on that is going to be whether the government extends the excise and VAT cuts, which are due to announce at the end of July. That's a big political call.
0: Former President Michael D. Higgins will be bestowed with an honorary doctorate at the ATU campus in Letterfrack later today. ATU says it recognises his exceptional contribution to public life, literature, the arts and human rights over many decades. The ceremony takes place at 2:30 p.m. and will also honour Mary V. Mullen, a highly influential figure in design education and cultural development. Previously, in 2013, Michael D. Higgins was among the first group ever to be awarded an honorary fellowship at GMIT, in recognition of his service to public life. Micheál Martin says what's currently happening in Gaza is unacceptable by any moral code. The Taoiseach is attending a second day of a meeting of the European Council in Brussels today. Micheál Martin says other nations shouldn't be stopped from helping the people of Gaza.
3: No prospect of even allowing and facilitating others to help. Even the EU itself, in terms of what we could do if we were allowed into Gaza in terms of the humanitarian question, because Europe is the biggest humanitarian donor to Palestine.
0: Minister Derek Cleary has announced funding of over €5.3 million for Gaeltacht initiatives during his visit to Furbo. €4 million has been approved to administer the language assistance scheme from 2026 to 2028, while €1.3 million has been approved to deliver summer camp scheme during the same time, which covers a three-year grant worth up to €1.3 million. The Gaeltacht minister made the announcement last evening while launching the strategy plan for Moonshirus, the Gaeltacht's education and training organisation. Keir Starmer is under renewed pressure for his job today. The British Prime Minister looks certain to be facing a contest for the leadership of the UK Labour Party after Andy Burnham was elected to the House of Commons in the Makerfield by-election. In his victory speech, he said now is a time to embrace real change.
4: People here have voted for change. They have voted for more power for the North and everywhere forgotten by Westminster. They have voted for hope. Now let's give that back to them.
0: The jury set to resume its deliberations this morning in the trial of Geoffrey Donaldson. The former DUP leader has pleaded not guilty to 18 charges of historical sexual abuse. His wife, Eleanor, has faced a trial of facts on charges that she aided and abetted her husband. Reporter Jamie McNamara has been covering the case at Newry Crown Court and says the judge told the jury he wants agreement on whatever decision they make.
5: When he sent the jury out to begin their deliberations just after 20 past one yesterday, Judge Paul Ramsey said he wanted a unanimous verdict on the 18 charges against Geoffrey Donaldson and the 5 charges against Eleanor Donaldson. He wants all 12 jurors to agree. Eleanor Donaldson, if she cannot be found guilty or not guilty, but rather she could be found to have committed the alleged acts.
0: A recent Tuam Municipal District meeting has received clarity in relation to permission for companies to break ground to install broadband. The matter was raised by Councillor Andrew Reddington following queries from people who had experienced vans outside their homes claiming to be installing broadband ducts. Council officials confirmed that any person breaking ground on a public road must carry the licence with them while carrying out the process. The death notices for Galway. Julia Noon Ní Móirín, Croisíní, Clare Galway. Reposing at Sirioc, Clare Galway, today from 5 until 7. Mass for Julia Noon in the Church of the Assumption and St. James, Clare Galway, tomorrow, Saturday at 11. Funeral afterwards to Clare Galway Cemetery. John Joe Keary, Kilclahar, Munavé, Athenry. Reposing at the Sacred Heart Room in the Church of the Sacred Heart, Ryhill, Munavé, today

0: from 6 until 8. Mass for John Joe Keary tomorrow, Saturday at 12. Funeral afterwards to Dunan Cemetery, house private. Tom, also known as Tommy White, Dr. Mannix Avenue, Salt Hill, and formerly of Alder Grove, County Antrim, reposing at the O'Flaherty Funeral Parlour, Munster Avenue, today from 5 until 6.30. No removal to the church. Mass for Tommy White in the Church of Christ the King, Salt Hill, on Saturday at 11. Funeral afterwards to Rahoon Cemetery, donations to Galway Hospice. Michael, also known as Harry Dooley, Gorthfada, Kilgarve, Ballinasloe, and formerly of Pallas, Caltra, Ballinasloe. Mass for Harry Dooley in St. Michael's Church, Ballinasloe, today at 12. Private cremation afterwards at Shannon Crematorium. Donations to Galway Hospice. Bridie Joyce Neely, Leixlip Park, Leixlip, County Kildare, and formerly of Anna Keane, Headford. Removal today to St. Mary's Church, Claren, Headford, for Mass for Bridie Joyce at 1.30. Funeral afterwards to Killursa Cemetery, Headford. Family flowers only. Donations to Cree. Katrina Curran, Ní Dowling, Castle Park, Ballyban, and formerly of Merview. Mass for Katrina Curran in the Church of the Holy Family, Merview, today at 11. Funeral afterwards to Fort Hill Cemetery, Lochathalia Road, house private. Marion O'Toole, Billamore, Uchterard, and formerly of Scrahalia, Cashel, Connemara. Reposing at her home today from 5 until 8. Mass for Marion O'Toole in the Church of the Immaculate Conception, Uchterard, tomorrow Saturday at 12. Funeral afterwards to Kilcommon Cemetery, Uchterard, family flowers only. Donations to Cancer Care West. 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
4: We're going to start with soccer. History will be made in Pearse Stadium tonight as Galway United play Derry City in the League of Ireland Premier Division. United are using the GA venue while their pitch at Eamon DC Park is undergoing some work. Kickoff is at 7.45. The match and build-up live later on this evening between 7 and 10 on Over the Line with Darren Kelly. The first of this evening's World Cup action sees the co-host USA take on Australia at 8 o'clock, while Scotland continue their campaign with a match against Morocco that kicks off at 11. In Gaelic games, the defending champions Tuam Stars are through to the final of the Division 1 Football League. They beat McCullen last night by 19 points to 113 and will await the result of the second semi-final tomorrow between Clare Galway and Corrifin to see who they play in the final. In rugby, big match tonight in Croke Park. It's the United Rugby Championship final between the reigning champions Leinster and the Bulls of South Africa. In golf, play was suspended overnight without all of the players completing their opening round at the US Open at Shinnecock Hills. The leader, Wyndham Clark, had moved to 6 under par, 4 shots clear of the field, with still 2 holes to play. Rory McIlroy, who was among the early starters yesterday, is in on 1 under par after a round of 69. Shane Lowry, though, on 4 over par, still has 4 holes to complete his opening round. And finally to racing, the Coronation Stakes is the feature Group 1 on what is day 4 of Royal Ascot.
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4: Well, it's going to be a cloudy and damp start to this Friday morning. Rain, drizzle, mist and fog all combining, but will gradually clear eastwards throughout the day and will be followed by some scattered showers and occasional sunshine later on this evening, as we know that the weekend is certainly going to clear up and we're in for a very, very warm spell from Sunday on. Top temperatures today, 15 to 19 degrees.
3: Listening to Galway Talks with John Morley in association with Harvey Norman, Gateway Shopping Park, Knocknacara.
4: Majin wa winter na galima. It's Ollie Turner here filling in for John Morley while he takes a well-deserved day off. Today we're live from Padumna Glamping Village in Port Dumna. On the programme, Galway farmers face uncertain future as CAP funding comes under pressure. Port Dumna will showcase rural regeneration success with a summer of events. The new Cathaoirleach is going to be taking over the chains across Galway's municipal districts later on today. We'll talk to outgoing chairperson and mayor of Galway, David Collins. Trump and Iran to sign a deal to end the Middle East conflict. Port Dumna's Mike Denver will be set for a homecoming concert. There's a Tuam event to celebrate refugees, culture and community tomorrow. A Galway entrepreneur will take home a trophy at the Enterprise Awards, and we've got our weekend sports preview. Lots to come between now and 12.

0: Just before we get started with our show, though, I want to read out a comment from Galway City Council in relation to the beach access story that we covered on Wednesday. Galway City Council remains committed to improving accessibility and ensuring that all visitors to our beaches can enjoy and access our public amenities. Following an assessment of the proposal to install beach access mats at Salt Hill, it has been determined that the beach is not currently suitable for the deployment of large beach mat systems. This decision is based on several factors, including the nature of the terrain, which consists of uneven and rocky surfaces, changing tidal conditions, and H&S issues relating to the operational management of installing and dismantling of the beach mats on a regular basis, including managing the risk to the public. In addition, the use of the beach mats presents a risk to the environment and to the SAC, Inner Galway Bay Special Area of Conservation, and SPA, Galway Bay Complex Special Protection Area, which are European Protected Designated Sites. While beach mats have proven successful in certain locations, the unique characteristics of Salt Hill beaches present significant challenges in terms of safety, practicality and long-term effectiveness. Galway City Council recognises the importance of providing inclusive access and is actively working with its procurement team to identify and fast-track alternative accessibility solutions that are more suitable for the local environment. Options currently being explored include the provision of specialised beach wheelchairs and beach buggies, which are designed to navigate uneven coastal terrain and offer a more practical and accessibly experience for users. Thus ends the statement from Galway City Council, which we are certainly happy to read out. Right, let's crank on with the programme then, because a public consultation on plans for a Galway light rail system could take place early next year. But city officials are warning the ambitious project cannot be delivered by Galway City Council alone. A new update reveals the proposed Gluas network remains part of the wider transport strategy for Galway, with the National Transport Authority expected to lead the next phase of consultation and planning. Supporters say a light rail system could transform how people move around the city, linking areas from Knocknacarra to Roscam and potentially serving millions of passengers every year. However, questions remain over the funding that might be available, the timelines, and whether the project can progress alongside other major transport plans for Galway. We're going to discuss the latest developments and ask whether Galway is any closer to finally getting its own light rail system now, as we're delighted to join on the line Councillor Mike Cubbard. Good morning to you, Mike. I suppose this is, you know, trying to be growing legs in recent times as well, as we look towards solutions to Galway's traffic problems. The ring road is a separate discussion. But what's your latest take on the plans for the light rail system, and I suppose what came out of Galway City Council this week?
1: Good morning, Ollie. Yeah, look, I suppose the key here is that we can't stand still now. And whilst we have the approval for the ring road, I've said this on public record several times now, we can't just kind of plough ahead with that and forget everything else. The Director of Services confirmed at the recent meeting that the wider consultation on Galway Transport will be available for public comment looking like next January. But I think with the whole light rail piece, we need to make sure we have our elected reps at national level in Dáil Éireann and in the Senate with our colleagues in Galway County Council and City Council all on the same page here, driving forward plans for an ambitious transport strategy for Galway. And that includes light rail. And again, I said it at the meeting, I'm fearful of the timelines that the NTA can deliver this.
0: Yeah.
1: I accept the director's answer that obviously funding and the resources that are needed for such a large project won't be in the local authority. But again, it took nearly a year for the NTA to come and meet the City Council before us as councillors recently. So, or again, last November, sorry. So again, I've a concern over the timelines, but I would ask that our Oireachtas members, and we do have quarterly meetings with the Oireachtas members as Mayor and Cathaoirleach of the city and our joint CPGs as well. And it's important that we keep it on the agenda and make sure we're working with our colleagues nationally to make sure the NTA know this has to be a priority for Galway.
0: Yeah, the big fear here, Mike, is that we'll be still having this conversation in 10 years' time, maybe in 20 years' time, and nothing will have progressed. And that really, at national level, you just wonder whether they're paying lip service to Galway. I mean, you don't have to be a rocket scientist to know that Galway City Council, of course, won't have the resources to fund a project that's could cost $500 million or more. I don't know what kind of costings there are now, and then to expect what are they going to be like in 10 years' time.
1: Of course, and that's my problem up to now, is that we do seem to get lip service a lot here on the West Coast. And if you have a project like the light rail at the Gluas, that the study has shown
2: can take potentially 7.5 million passengers per year going from east to west. And let's be ambitious to even expand that even further in time. But we can't be getting lip service. And I think that current costings are over $1 billion at this stage now. But that's irrelevant. We need to make sure that this is the priority for government. And I don't care what party or none are in government. We need people to give Galway the same treatment as other parts of the country. And again, what we can't do, Ollie, is make the same mistake we made 30 years ago, where people decided that the only solution for Galway's traffic was the ring road or the outer bypass at the time. And everything else was shelved. That can't be the case now. We need to progress on with our cross-city link, our bus connects, and Glue has been part of that as well. And all these multifaceted approach to tackling the traffic issue in Galway are the only solution. And again, when it comes to that consultation piece next January, I'm sure the public will have their say. But again, any project that tells you that will take 7.5 million people out of their cars and onto public transport should get a lot more than lip service nationally. It needs serious consideration. And when we get, I suppose, to a stage where we need funding and the resources put in place to deliver this project, we need our public reps at national level across all parties and on to step up, pull on the Galway jersey and deliver.
0: Yeah, but even then, like, why have we to wait until next January for a public consultation? It's like as if a year means nothing in the language of the NTA or anybody in Dublin as well. I mean, is there not an immediacy about this?
2: There is, and again, I suppose that's why, again, the word yourself, you get frustrated at times. I've often said that having the likes of an NTA office in Dublin making decisions for Galway is wrong. I think there should be a regional office. The NTA should have an office on the west of the country, servicing the western region. The Northwestern Regional Assembly would have a view on that too. I think it's important that we have local knowledge on local projects, and we don't have that. And then you're in a queue system in Dublin, and I don't believe that the same drive and ambition is there once you pass over the Shannon for Galway. I think we end up being on a waiting list in a queue for too long, and these kind of projects, and we're told then, have to be delayed until so on next January. That's not good enough. This has to happen yesterday. People sitting in their cars this morning listening to the show are in their cars every single morning. They know the traffic issues in Galway. The dog on the road knows the traffic issues in Galway at this stage. And again, we're looking at solution-based projects, whether it be Bus Connects, the Cross City Link, whether it be the Glewis, the Ring Road. It's all a combined strategy to deliver. And we can't be shy in ambition for Galway and saying, yes, please, can we have this, but we don't need the rest. Yes, we do, of course, need the rest. We need it all put together as one combined package for Galway. And let's not apologise for being ambitious to get it all together.
0: You talk about the dog on the road. What about the dog in Brussels? Like, is there a European angle to this, Mike, that we could be looking at? You know, obviously, it's a huge part of where the funding streams come from across a wide number of projects in this country. And we see it even on the motorways and on the big projects that have happened capital-wise in Ireland. I mean, what's the thinking there as well to be looking at what clearly when we saw quite a number of high-profile politicians in Galway last week for that event that Maria Welsh organised, I'd say they got to see firsthand exactly what Galway was all about traffic-wise.
2: They did, and again, it goes back to my point that there's certain times in politics, and I'm becoming one of those now who's a long time around at this stage. There's certain times where you just have to work together on projects. And last night, for example, we turned the sod on the Newcastle Community Centre up here in Newcastle. And again, that was as a result of a collaboration across the board from TDs, senators, councillors of all parties and none, just working together for the betterment of a community to deliver a project. And that's a clear example of what can happen when everyone works together. I mean, there's times for politics and there's times just to get things done. And whether it be, as I said, national level, but of course, members of European Parliament as well need to sit down and see, right, how we can deliver this. I know the Chief Executive in Galway City Council and Galway County Council as well have worked closely on this together. I know we were in Brussels last year, myself and the Chief Executive and colleagues, in front of all of our MEPs for this area to lay out the plans for Galway. This is what we need. It's not about want anymore. It's gone far beyond the list of want, what we want. It's what we need. We can't progress as a city and a county unless we get X, Y, and Z. And our Chief Executive has been very clear. He's a wish list of 10 large-scale projects that he's gone to government with and to Brussels with, that this is what Galway needs to develop and progress as a city and a county. And until we get those, we're going to be stuck in a rut. And those people who were in Galway last week from the hierarchies of different cities across Europe would have absolutely have seen the issues we face. And again, you know yourself, the traffic in Galway now is not just a case of a few hours in the morning or a few hours in the evening. It's all day long now. And that can't be the case going forward. And again, I go back to my point, it's not just build a ring road and that's the silver bullet. There's far more other things we need to be doing as well. We've got planning permission for the bus connect system. We've got the cross city link. And now this is a huge part as well. And let's not delay by red tape and talking about it. Let's sit around a table with whoever needs to be around that table and just deliver, because God knows, people listening know the issues we face with traffic in Galway, and they ain't going away.
0: I'm sure you've seen the NTA feasibility report, Mike. I mean, it's been around for a couple of years now as well. But, I mean, in fairness to them, they did, you know, conclude that light rail would be the most effective solution, albeit, as you rightly say, the cost at that time of that report was 1.34 billion. So Lord knows where that's going to end up. But in terms of that report, Mike, what did you make of it? And in terms of the solutions and where it might work best, I mean, the city centre is chock-a-block. It's almost a no-go zone, especially when it's wet, trying to get out of shopping centres. But Knocknacarra was referenced there to Ross Cam, which is a big span of a few miles across the city as well. Would that help in terms of people, and how would it effectively work in real terms?
2: Absolutely. And that, I suppose that's what it identified, was the Knocknacarra to Ross Cam route as a starting point. And again, we had this conversation, I suppose, the last number of weeks with the by-election that came to the fore as well, with many of the candidates discussing it. And that, and rightly so, that this needs to be front and centre of our conversation. And Knocknacarra to Ross Cam is a starting point, but to serve the university and to serve the hospital. So again, people from the west of the city who don't have to then bring their car into the hospital service or the college, but then look to further expand into Parkmore. And let's not be stopping our ambition there. Let's look to where we can develop for even further lines. Can you go out into the county, whether it be into Mycullen or Thorard? How far can you go? And let's not look at this and say, like you see, for example, the ambition they've shown in Dublin to get the Lewis line out to the airport. Why can't we be as ambitious in Galway and say, why do we have to stop at half measures? So again, why is the feasibility study, and why is it there for the last 18 months, identified the Carrick-Ross Cam route as a starting point? That's probably even progressed even more now since in 18 months, because obviously the city moves on, county moves on. So let's look at where we can go again with this. And obviously serving the likes of a Parkmore, serving the high density areas where people are going to work, at night, noon and morning. Those are the areas. And again, go back to public transport, Ollie, and you're aware yourself. And if it's affordable and it's reliable, people will use it. It's very simple. So we have to make sure we deliver something that's going to be reliable. And we can't have at the moment a scenario where you have people waiting at a bus stop and no bus turns up, or a bus turns up and it's full. And this new phrase now of a ghost bus, people waiting at bus stops and it never turns up. We can't have that scenario. So we need to have something that's reliable. So obviously the cost is there of 1 point something billion at the time, which will obviously increase, as you say. But again, we're a wealthy country, and we have to be sure we spend our wealth well. And again, I've said this in the past, when we do become to a stage where we hit a downturn again, we have to be able to show proper infrastructure as a result of our wealth. And this is a prime example of where in the west coast of Ireland, this could transform the west coast of Ireland in terms of our traffic issues and transport issues, and getting people from A to B in a short space of time. So the Carrick-Ross Cam route as a starting point is great, but let's be ambitious to move into the likes of a Parkmore or further into the county on the west side.
0: All right, listen, Mike, thanks for joining us. That's Councillor Mike Cubbard chatting to me there on the traffic situations. Loads of comments coming in, as you can imagine. The City Ring Road is going nowhere. Galway is drowning in traffic. It's almost 30 years since those plans were drawn up. The same plans are on the table now, and Galway has grown way past those plans. Councillor Cubbard needs to educate himself as regards European law and this ring road. Our elected representatives need to talk to the people that know the facts about the ring road. Galway is the new Dublin, and our councillors have no power. So says one of our comments and texts to the programme this morning. You can keep them in, or indeed go on the old dog and bone. Give us a ring on the phone, 091 77 00 77, and Shannon will be waiting for your call there as well. Loads more to come on the show. Of course, we are live from Port Tumna. It's Ollie Turner in for John Morley. If you're just dipping in now into Galway Talks on this Friday morning, we will have an item on each hour of the programme coming to you live here from the Podumna village in Port Tumna, where of course we're promoting all of the upcoming community events for the summer, which is going to be a fantastic time here in Port Tumna, which is so centrally located that I suppose we get so much support here from all of our neighbouring counties as well and beyond. It really is a tourist haven here as well. Mike Denver, he's going to be chatting to us a little bit later on as well. Of course, the well-known country and western star. He's from this neck of the woods as well. And loads more special guests besides between now and 12 o'clock. We've got a competition that we're going to be bringing to you as well here on Galway Bay FM, thanks to our friends in Oxy Generation. We're promoting their Open Day, which takes place this week. 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Meet their friendly team, take a tour of Oxy Generation's state-of-the-art clinic and experience what it's actually like in this spacious 14-seater chamber. We have a daily prize of a pair of tickets entitling the winner to one Oxy Generation session to themselves and a friend. We're going to play a little clip of this song. So, Doc, if you have it handy, we're going to give them the listeners a chance to listen to this clip. It's the old classic "Air That You Breathe" by the Hollies. Beautiful track. Doc back at bass remembers well when that song came out. I don't, unfortunately. But next time you hear that song, it could be this hour. It might be the next hour. It could be the last hour, but it will probably be in the next hour. But stay tuned to Go Away Talks, because as soon as you hear that song, make sure you get texting or WhatsApping, and we'll pick out a winner of a pair of tickets to that Oxy Generation session. Oxy Generation are Galway's only private multi-place hyperbaric oxygen therapy clinic. They have their open days on Wednesday, Thursday and Saturday. So we've already had a couple of them this week. The next one is tomorrow, Saturday, the 20th of June, at its clinic on Merchants Road. So thanks to Oxy Generation for linking up us this week on that competition. We're going to take a short break here from Portumna. We're back with loads more on Galway Talks next.
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0: Now, the future of farm payments across Europe is coming under renewed scrutiny, with warnings that proposed cuts to the common agricultural policy could have major consequences for Irish farmers. As Ireland prepares to take over the EU presidency, Agriculture Minister Martin Hayden says that protecting the future of CAP funding will be a central priority. But farming organisations are sounding the alarm over proposals that could reduce guaranteed funding, restrict payments for older farmers, and redefine who qualifies as an active farmer. It comes as new figures from the Environmental Protection Agency show nitrate levels remain too high in many rivers and groundwater sources, increasing pressure on the farming sector to balance food production with environmental responsibilities. We're going to discuss what's at stake with Michael Haverty now, the IFA County Chair. Good morning to you, Mike. Thanks for joining us on the programme. Yeah, obviously CAP funding is such a crucial part of any farmer's livelihood every year, and any threat to that would have huge consequences. But let's start with those EPA figures, Michael. Were you disappointed the fact that there was no improvement, it seems, in terms of the nitrate levels in rivers and groundwater services?
11: Well, yeah, we would have been. I mean, look, farmers have been working hard with, we'll say, even if you look at the Thames and what has been done through Thames and doing, we'll say, nutrient storage and all that, and it has worked well. But disappointed a little bit in the figures that it wasn't showing, I suppose, better, if you like, that that the water quality wasn't better, yeah.
0: I mean, is that something farmers are going to have to double down and work even harder at?
11: Well, it's something I suppose everybody's going to have to look at, you know. Yeah, like I think it's something like 54% or 50% of rivers and lakes were now classified as being good or high. You know, it's up to it's up 2 or 3% from the 24 report. But I suppose look at over half the water bodies are now at a high status, and the report did point that to stable water quality. But it you know, I suppose yeah, more needs to be done, and it's something that I suppose different sectors have to look at, yeah.
0: Looking at the European Commission, though, Michael, and their proposed changes to the current CAP and what kind of a knock-on effect that would have to Irish farmers, are you worried?
11: Well, I suppose we are a little, yeah. I mean, 23% cut, Holly, to the CAP funding is significant. I think it's to the tune of maybe close on 90 billion, like, which is an awful lot of money. And as you said there, like, it's a huge part of any farmer's income. It's the only part of the income that any farmer has, excuse me, where they can set out at the start of the year. They know what subsidies they're going to receive at different stages of the year for whatever different criteria that they may have had to fill, be it schemes that are linked into it or be it the basic payment scheme or whatever. You have an idea what you're going to get with prime example this year, particularly in the dairy and the beef sector, where they have collapsed at this stage this year from 12 months ago. So at least that is the only source of income, the subsidies, that farmers can definitely pin down and say, well, I know it's X amount here and it's X amount there. And it's critical for, look, it makes up the only, I suppose, if you like, profit or income, if you like, that a farmer has is generally outside of the dairy sector would be coming from subsidies. And they're a key part. There's lots of different changes as regards, you know, is the key thing is that the funding is ring-fenced for agriculture, not where some proposals, I think, from EU have kind of stated that, I suppose, to put it better, that maybe it would be like a rural pot of money where you might have, and if this is just an example, I suppose, that I'm using, but you don't want a scenario where maybe county councils or group water schemes or local communities and everybody else, including the agricultural sector in a rural area, is kind of fighting for the one pot. Everything needs to be in the CAP budget. It needs to be ring-fenced for agriculture. We need to fight hard to get as much as we can. That's down to certainly the minister and the government when we hold the presidency, and I'd be hoping that they would.
0: Now, part of these proposals as well, Michael, say that the EU CAP funds should be focused on, inverted commas, active farmers. Now, I don't know too many inactive farmers, any of the lads that I know anyway, down our neck of the woods as well. Is that sort of a definition or term proving controversial?
11: Well, it is. It is. And I suppose if they're to link it, look, as you said there, if they're to link it to an active farmer, it has to be, it definitely has to be based on activity and your agricultural activity, and it has to be focused on the farmers that are doing the work. You can't have a scenario there where they were saying the EU were proposing that if you're in receipt of a state pension or that you wouldn't qualify. That's 66 years of age. The average farmer's age is 59 in this country at the minute, touching 60. So it's a very short window. And as you said there, Ollie, there aren't too many farmers that are inactive. But if you have a case where, just, I suppose, if you, supposing somebody, will say, got married and, you know, a farmer's in a situation where a young family, they're a mortgage, like everybody else, they may have been in their mid to late 50s by the time that have kids put through college, mortgages paid, where a block of land might come up beside them for sale that they want, you know, build a future for maybe somebody younger generation coming through. Like, they may not be in a financial position to step aside from the farm, if you like, at 66. And look, I, as you rightly said, I know plenty of 66-year-old farmers, and they're more active than 36-year-old farmers. So you cannot really base it on age. It's down to activity, and I think it should be that way, you know.
0: And so the EU presidency surely presents that window for those months where Ireland can maybe flex their muscles a small bit, given the importance of the agricultural industry to us compared to some other EU nations.
11: Absolutely. And the fact that we hold it, I know the minister said that he has to look at it kind of from a, you know, impartial, if you like, that it can't be just everything about the national issues, that it has to be the broader EU. And that's fine. We need to look at it, but at the same time, the fact that we hold the presidency from July, we need to make sure that we can get the best possible outcome for EU farmers, but in particular for Irish farmers. It's crucial that we do, because we won't get this opportunity again for quite some time. So I'm hoping that the minister and the government definitely do their utmost to do that.
0: Michael, listen, thanks a million for joining us. That's Michael Haverty, the IFA chair here, joining us and talking all manner of matters, agriculture, including that uncertain future as CAP funding comes under pressure. Well, we've wheeled out the big guns here in Portumna. We're live in the Portumna village, and of course, we'll be talking about all manner of community upcoming events in the locality. We'll do that after the break.
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0: Now, as we come to you live from Portumna, we're going to be looking at how investment in rural communities is helping towns like this thrive, from tourism projects and accessibility initiatives to business supports and community facilities. Leader funding has played a key role in shaping Portumna's recent development. And now the town is preparing for a packed summer programme of events designed to attract visitors and boost the local economy. Among the highlights are the launch of a new town sound system, a medieval festival at Portumna Castle, a major wellness and water sports day in Lough Derg, and a host of family-friendly attractions throughout July. Joining us are Minister Anne Rabbitt. Ivan Canning is here with us as well. Senator Anne Rabbitt. This was obviously printed a couple of years ago. We have Ivan Canning as well and Owen Lynch. Two great hurlers. One of them got into politics. One of them still selling hardware to bait the band. But Anne, we're going to start with you. How proud are you to be from this neck of the woods, Portumna?
16: You're incredibly proud, Ollie, and it's great to have yourself and Galway Bay out here this morning. And why wouldn't you be proud when you see the rich offering that we have here in Portumna? From a political point of view, they say, sure, you'd never get elected out here because you have the Shannon at your back. But the Shannon is one of our best assets. We have the lake and we have the river. We have the forest park and we have the built heritage, be it the Priory, be it the Castle and be it the Workhouse. And we've great people as well, Ollie. The hurling is one part of it, but we have great community here.
0: Yeah, but I mean, you've got huge advantages as well in terms of the geographic location and where you can attract people from.
16: Oh, we do have, we have the bridge there, we have our good friends and neighbours in Tipperary and our good friends and neighbours in Offaly, we have the County Browns abroad in Clare. So look, at anybody who wants a Sunday driver to get out and about for a few hours, we can be part of their destination.
0: Yeah, that was said to me when I was doing a book on hurling a couple of years ago, Ivan, about, you see, you're grand until you start winning things, and that's when people don't like you. And you were always told, Owen and Ivan, to head on back to Tipperary, shall we say, from other hurling strongholds as well. Before we start, Ivan, can I just say congratulations to your lad, Nathan, who won an All-Ireland Music Society Award at the weekend. Ames, best singer in the country. I saw him in Greece a couple of years ago in Loch Ray. I think you might have been at the same night as well. How proud were you? And you better tell me the story of how you got to hear of his win down in Killarney.
17: Yeah, thanks a million, Ollie. We're very proud of Nathan. It is probably unusual for us to be doing something other than hurling, I suppose. So hugely proud of him. He's doing it since he was 7 or 8, and huge credit must go to his grandparents as he thanked on the night for bringing him up and down to Loughrea Youth Theatre. That's where he started. He gets all his musical ability from his mother, Trini, my good wife, who's a music teacher. So I can't claim anything. I usually drive the car or carry the gear. That's my input into his music career. But hugely proud of him. We couldn't get tickets. I was telling Ollie the other day, we couldn't get tickets. We were actually sitting in the car outside the venue looking ahead on our phone.
0: In the Glen Eagles in Killarney.
17: In the Glen Eagle in Killarney, yeah. So and lots of mammies and daddies, I'm sure, were sitting in the car. Just very proud of him. He was his first time being nominated, but he loves it. He just comes alive. He's a quite young fella. To meet him on the street, you wouldn't think he's into it, but when he goes on stage, he just comes alive, and that's his thing. And we're very proud of him, the same as all our other kids. They're good kids, thanks be to God. Yeah,
0: that's so great as well. Owen, I don't know. I mean, I heard or saw one or two videos. He was probably lucky that the mobile phone wasn't as big when he really started hurling, and he was singing in the dressing rooms after you were winning. I think it's coming up on 20 years now in that first county championship, Owen.
18: God, it is, Ollie. Yeah, it's a little scary when you say it out loud. We're hoping to mark that. But yeah, even amongst others, we're well able to celebrate. There's no doubt.
0: How's the Home Value Hardware business? It was where I started out in Glens and Milltown, going back again over 20 years ago as well. But it's been tough times, obviously, from the construction industry point of view. Has it had a knock on effect with you guys?
18: Yeah. Look, it's tough. It's tough at the minute. Not just in the hardware sector, but in all areas of business. You know, people are suffering out there. Disposable income is at a premium. You know, we're talking about inflation rising. I saw some forecasts yesterday that were a little bit frightening. But that's what makes communities like Portumna and the Chamber of Commerce here, Ollie, that's what really, you know, galvanizes the community and strengthens the business community within the hinterland. And while we can all talk about, you know, national forecasts and inflation and ECB rates, it's really business is always local. I'm a firm believer, you know, that people do business with people first. And a lot of business, no more than sport, is very much community-based. You know, we can all see businesses on a national and international level, but when you bring it back no more than hurling or other sports, people can play at higher levels, but ultimately it does come back to community and doing business in the community, and certainly that's what the Portumna Chamber of Commerce are looking to do. We aim to make this hinterland and town a great place to live, learn, visit and do business, and that's our motto.
0: And I think, Anne, the key to that then is the events that are coming up over the summer, that will certainly showcase Portumna as a community coming together, because I'm not sure everywhere is as connected as Portumna.
16: And it goes back to about 12 months ago, Ollie, when we actually had our summer solstice and we ran a hugely successful day here where we had Brian Kerwin and we had them up from Bannerhoe with boats, we had people out on the lake, we had peddlers down at the swim area, we had face painting, we had kayaking, and then out of that came the whole idea that we would start doing a season of festivals. And the season of festivals, would you believe it, starts on the 16th of March or the 16th of March when we have a 10k run. We had our first 10k run last year as well, hugely successful, built on it this year. Then we went into the St. Patrick's Day parade. And from that, we actually had, you're looking at the beautiful.
0: I have the jersey.
16: You have the jersey.
0: Look at that. What do you think, Ali?
17: Looks well, Ali. You've done well the day of the run, yeah.
0: We'll take a photograph. Only for the two Kenyan lads, I'd have won it.
16: but this year, like last night, there was the Walking History Tour, but tonight we've also Mike Denver. I think you're going to talk to him later.
0: Mike
16: on.
0: Mike's with us, yeah.
16: And we have the wild food foraging taking place in June, the 5th of July. We have the street market. The 11th of July, we have the wellness day. We're joining up with Gale Force this year. We should really have our summer solstice this weekend coming, but we're actually doing it with Gale Force. Then we have a big medieval pageantry on the 12th of July. The 9th of August, I think the gospel choir are in. I think that might be moved by a date or two. And then the 8th of August, we have the publicans. And then that leads us into Shorelines. So it's about creating that season of festivals to keep people coming.
0: And I suppose, Ivan, we're going back into Galway City, myself and yourself, this afternoon for a meeting. And Galway City is awash with festivals this time of year. They're one on top of the other. So isn't it nice to see something on the outskirts of the county, you know, in terms of festivals and an alternative?
17: Oh, it's brilliant. And it comes down to as Owen said and Anne said, about the local people getting behind it. We need our locals. I'm in business myself in town, and we all come together and we put the shoulder to the wheel like we do in everything. And Portumna's a great place. There's a narrative out there that we're missing this and that, and maybe the hotel and things like that. But we've loads of room, we've loads of beds, we've loads of places to eat. Portumna's open for business, and people just need to come and experience it. And I guarantee when they do, they'll come back again.
0: Well, you have the best golf course in the country.
17: 100%.
0: As I can tell you from Wednesday as well. Not sure about the Tipperary hurling lads, however, on the Portumna teams. I mean, I don't know what chance poor old Dunmore had coming up here on Wednesday, and you're putting out Bonner Maher against me in a mixed match. But Owen, in that sense, I mean, there's so many different amenities here as well. But for the tourist who comes here as well, and I know Ivan referenced the lack of a hotel, it's still a big bugbear, though. It's still there. I mean, if we could wind the clock back or forward, and let's say the Shannon Oaks is open again, or in whatever iteration it is, what kind of a difference would that make to attracting people to Portumna?
18: Yeah, look, it would, there's no doubt about it. It would make a big difference, Ali, but we want to focus on the positives here. That's all we can do. We can't control, unfortunately, what others do, nor do we want to. If it comes, it will be the icing on the cake, if you like. But what a cake we have, Ollie. I always say we live in an absolute resort. Sure. There's no doubt about it. Okay, on mornings like this, when the rain is coming sideways in the middle of June, you know, you do question a little bit, but like I raise my family here, and to be honest, I've been lucky enough to travel a little bit, but I always love coming home. I say it to anyone that comes to visit or wants to come to visit, you're coming to a beautiful place, you're coming to a resort. So what we're trying to do is improve the visitor experience here. You know, we have a new town tannoy system coming in. There's LED lighting. There's going to be lighting for festivals. There's an accessible changing places facility. So we're all inclusive. We want to bring that inclusivity. Let everybody share in the wonderful community that we have.
0: I'm trying to get my head around this sound system for the town. And is it like, it's going to be like Ibiza here, is it? Like morning, noon and night with the...
16: Well, it is quite... Look, what I have to say as well, like, I have to acknowledge the role that Galway Rural Development and Conor McCarthy and Steve Dolan played in this. To be honest with you, they're enabling us in doing this, that tannoy system, because it's a long street, it's a busy street, and Lynch's is on the other side of Patrick Street. So we wanted to ensure that wherever you are, you hear everything that's going on, because we try to focus on the square, but if you're down at O'Mara's, you'd like to hear what's going on above at the square. If you're down in Lynch's, you'd still like to hear what's going on in the square. And Christmas, when Santa comes to turn on the lights, is a classic example of where you want to get that buzz going. And it's also about ensuring to encourage people when they're out walking in the streets that they go another street or another street to keep them here.
0: Tell me about the famine memorial. How did that event go? Because that was a big national event where Portumna was very much front and centre.
16: It was a fantastic event, and high credit to everybody above in the workhouse and to Galway County Council. But in fairness to Minister Patrick O'Donovan for enabling it to leave Dublin for a change and to come out to the country, it was fantastic. Like when you have the Taoiseach, the ministers and everybody arriving here, having a state national commemoration taking place, which will actually showcase Portumna for the next 12 months in Tourism Ireland.
0: Did that give you great courage, Ivan, going forward with these festival events as well, to think that something like that could happen in Portumna and happen so well?
17: For sure, and it was so well ran, and as Anne said, credit to all the people in the workhouse. They're doing Trojan work constantly, and it just goes to show what people can do when you put your mind to it. And we have a great chamber led by Owen the last couple of years and by Deke now, and it just goes to show when there's a few good people and they come together, what you can do. They all saying you could move mountains, and we are moving mountains here in our own little small corner of Galway.
0: You talked about connectivity, Owen, as well, amongst the people and the business community as well. How important is that, though, when it comes to a summer of events like this, where you're making a concerted effort to get new people into the town?
18: Yeah, look, it's great. We want to attract visitors and we want to attract tourists. And, you know, often, as Ivan has often pointed out, we are in Galway, but we're pretty much Midlands, you know, and the Hidden Heartlands is kind of the area. I know there's great tourism initiatives around Lough Derg as well. And while we want to attract visitors, we want to really engage the local community as well. You know, a lot of these events are family friendly. Hopefully the weather plays ball a little bit. But, you know, obviously yourself, you know, everyone in Galway Bay FM are welcome to come, but we want to really attract and get the local communities and families involved. And just if I may, Ollie, I even referenced there, Dick is chair, Dick Ridge, here in Podumna Village, which is a fabulous urban glamping facility here, is chair of Portumna Chamber of Commerce. And he might reference it again later in the program, but we're offering free membership for the Chamber of Commerce for any business, so any new business or existing business in the hinterland to join our chamber. We promise you don't have to do, you know, we're not going to hold you to any jobs or anything like that, but just to join the chamber to strengthen that business community, and like I say, make Portumna just a great place to do business.
0: Yeah, and of course, you know, that's the one thing, and any town or village you go through Ireland where you see dereliction and you see businesses boarded up or not open, that really just sucks the life out of a place. Are you looking enough here in Portumna?
16: We've worked hard, and I suppose really it started with the town and village renewal when 100,000 arrived into the town to paint the streetscape. That was about 4 years ago, coming out of COVID. And then we got some of the rural regeneration to do up the courthouse. That was fantastic. We got some of the money from the Shannon Master Plan. But that can only be driven if there's a strong chamber or a strong voice saying we want to do business, we're open to do business. And they always pitch it as, we've a strong Portumna, that means Aircourt, Killeen, Morabbi, Tina is strong as well, because you're bringing people through those areas as well to bring it out here. Like, Ollie, one of our biggest problems here in Portumna is some people in executive positions get a nosebleed when they arrive in Loughrea. They don't want to come any further. They feel they've reached the end of the county. But nobody ever gets a nosebleed when they go to Connemara. So what we're trying to say is come out into the hidden heartlands and invest in us.
0: Another thought struck me there, Ivan, and we've only a minute left, but the Wild Atlantic Way and how that's been branded and what a success that's been for, you know, people on the coasts of Kerry, Limerick, Galway, Connemara, Mayo. But what about the River Shannon? And I mean, have we done enough in terms of promoting that from a tourist perspective, from Carrick and Shannon right down through to Portumna and beyond?
17: I'm sure they have up along, but we feel that maybe, I don't know, we're at the end of the line as well sometimes in a lot of things, but the Shannon is definitely going well. Le Boat down here is flying it, led by Brian Kerwin there, and the town really benefits from it. It's probably, we could always do it a bit more signage and things like that, but definitely we could always do more. There's no question about it. We all want more no matter what we're doing. We could definitely do it with more off the Shannon, but it's going fine. Town is going well, and Lucas, it is great. As Owen said, once we get our own people in and a few tourists, we'll be the finest.
0: Well done. Listen, guys, thanks a million for chatting to us, Owen Lynch, Anne Rabbit, and Ivan Canning. Just three of the guests, and we'll be talking to many more over the next couple of hours here in Portumna Village in Portumna. Come back to us for the second hour of Galway Talks.
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27: Good morning, I'm David Nevin. Our top stories at 10. Archaeological find stalls Merlin Park affordable housing scheme. And Andy Burnham calls his Makerfield by-election win a turning point for British Labour. There appears to be an early threat to the peace deal between the US and Iran after a planned signing ceremony in Switzerland was cancelled. It follows a punchy response from the US administration to Israeli criticism of the agreement, with Vice President J.D. Vance warning Israel not to attack the only powerful ally it has left. Professor of International Relations at the London School of Economics and Political Science, Fawaz Gurgaz, says cracks are showing in the two countries' relationship.
1: Remember, this was from the White House, the press conference. And basically, he warned Benjamin Netanyahu and his government to stop their

0: so close to Merlin Castle.
1: This will have to be investigated, and I think there could be further testing on the site. I suppose the big question is, why didn't these testing take place 5 years ago when the site was first presented to the councillors, and money was spent on planning and consultants, and now we're finding over the last few days that now possibly the site won't be used for construction of affordable housing, and we may have to look at an alternative site. So it's a lot of questions to be answered by the local authority.
0: Former President Michael D. Higgins will be bestowed with an honorary doctorate at the ATU campus in Letterfrack later today. ATU says it recognises his exceptional contribution to public life, literature, the arts and human rights over many decades. The ceremony takes place at 2:30 p.m. and will also honour Mary V. Mullen, a highly influential figure in design education and cultural development. Previously, in 2013, Michael D. Higgins was among the first group ever to be awarded an honorary fellowship at GMIT in recognition of his service to public life. Andy Burnham's called his Makerfield by-election win a turning point for the British Labour Party, saying it's been handed a final chance to change. He's won the seat with a majority of over 9,000 votes, setting up a potential battle with Keir Starmer for the leadership of the party and the job of Prime Minister. During his victory speech, the now former Mayor of Greater Manchester promised to put the UK back on the right path.
2: From here on, I will give everything I have got to make it so, to ensure the name Makerfield is forever synonymous with bringing about the change this country needs.
0: A recent Tuam Municipal District meeting has received clarity in relation to permission for companies to break ground to install broadband. The matter was raised by Councillor Andrew Reddington following queries from people who had experienced vans outside their homes claiming to be installing broadband ducts. Council officials confirmed that any person breaking ground on a public road must carry the licence with them while carrying out the process. Fine Gael Councillor Reddington says while some are legit, it's good to have clarity on how to check.
3: You know, they're saying they're working for the council. When I ring the council, council saying to me that, you know, there's no work going on down there. The people that are working in the van, they're saying they're working on behalf of the councils to deliver the broadband. Now, today, I've asked the Director of Service, what is the situation here? And he's informed me that it's a legal requirement to have a copy of the road opening licence and who applied for it in their vans. So I would urge people anymore, if they're having a situation like this where they're concerned about people working outside their wall or putting down ducting or anything like that, that they would ask for the road opening licence, who applied for it, and if they don't have it, then I would ring Galway County Council, and if they still do not move on, I'd ring the Gardaí.
0: The Taoiseach says there's no indications Russia is willing to talk at all regarding an end to the war in Ukraine. Micheál Martin is among a group of EU leaders in meeting in Brussels today to discuss the conflicts in Ukraine and the Middle East. They're due to discuss an EU ban on goods from illegal Israeli settlements in the West Bank. Speaking on his arrival this morning, Micheál Martin said any developments in the Ukraine war have to start with Vladimir Putin and Volodymyr Zelensky.
4: But there are no indications that Russia is coming to the table at all. So the question as to timing is very much an unknown quantity at this stage, because there just are no indications that Russia is prepared to engage in negotiations.
0: 10:05, sport is next.
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9: We're going to start with soccer, and history will be made in Pearce Stadium tonight. Galway United take on Derry City in the Airtricity League Premier Division. Kickoff is at 7:45 and the match will be live on Galway Bay FM. At the FIFA World Cup, the action continues this evening with co-hosts USA taking on Australia at 8 o'clock. Both sides won their opening game, so a victory for either would see them through to the knockout stages, as Mexico did last night with a 1-0 victory over South Korea. Scotland continue their campaign as they face Morocco later on at 11 o'clock. The Scots won their opening game against Haiti, while Morocco drew 1-1 with Brazil. All of our updates are brought to you with Sure, a proud sponsor.

0: sponsor of the FIFA World Cup 2026. In Gaelic Games, the defending champions Tuam Stars are through to the final of the Division 1 Football League. They beat Macmillan in their semi-final last night, 19 points to 113. The second semi between Claregowrie and Corrifin is on tomorrow at 5 o'clock in Knockdoemore. In rugby tonight, it's the United Rugby Championship final. Croke Park is the venue for reigning champions Leinster against the Bulls. In golf, the US Open first round will be completed later on this morning. A number of the players had to end their opening round due to fading light. Included in those was Shane Lowry, who is 4 over par with 4 to play. Wyndham Clark, the American, currently has a 4-shot lead on 6 under par with 2 to play. Rory McIlroy is among a group on 1 under par. And finally, in racing, the Coronation Stakes is the feature race. That's the Group 1 on day 4 of Royal Ascot.
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0: Well, this morning started cloudy and damp. The rain, drizzle, mist and fog is starting to clear and gradually the morning will be brightened up. We're still going to have scattered showers throughout the day and top temperatures of 15 to 19 degrees. Welcome on in to Galway Talks. It's Ollie Turner with you until 12 o'clock. Remember the numbers if you want to make contact with the programme. Our text and WhatsApp is 086-3833-553 and you'll need that number for our Oxygeneration competition where we'll be playing you a clip of the Hollies, the air that you breathe between now and the end of the show. If you can text in your details to that number, 086-3833-553, you could well win that fabulous prize of a pair of tickets entitling the winner to one Oxygeneration session for themselves and a friend. And of course, there's an open day tomorrow at the Multiplace Hyperbaric Oxygen Therapy Clinic. That open day is at the clinic on Merchants Road. Just check out Oxygeneration on the internet and you'll be able to see exactly where that is. But keep an ear out for that competition during the course of the day. Right, let's go to my next guest because I'm sure it's with some sense of completing a fantastic year, a sense as well, I suppose, of sadness maybe that the year is coming to an end, or maybe just satisfaction of a job well done, because later on this afternoon at 2:30 in county buildings in Galway, the Galway County Council AGM is going to take place. And at that AGM, a new Cathaoirleach will be elected. The Mayor of Galway in old money has been David Collins for the last 12 months. So we thought it might be nice to chat to David in the last couple of hours of his job as well. I suppose any sadness, David, the fact that you're here as the mayor of County Galway, as the councillor who has been chairing all of the meetings of Galway County Council, that it's coming to an end?
2: Good morning, Ollie. Yeah, absolutely. There is a bit of sadness involved because it was a huge honour and a privilege to be Cathaoirleach of County Galway for the past year. A huge role, absolutely honoured to have done it. And, you know, just to say to, you know, all the people who have I've met along the way, just thank you very much for your hospitality, throughout the year. It's been absolutely brilliant. And yeah, but I really enjoyed it. It's a busy portfolio, but I am sad this morning that I will be handing over the chain, but I wish my successor all the best later on today.
0: Now, it's a huge county, David, and I wouldn't envy anybody the job of being the mayor of County Galway, because literally you are responsible for events from Clifton to Ballinasloe and from Gort to Williamstown, and I'm sure you've been in all of those places and everywhere in between.
2: I have indeed, Ollie, and you know, that's one of the greatest privileges about being the Cathaoirleach, is you get to visit each town and village of County Galway, and you know, there's so much great work happening in each one of these villages and towns. People who volunteer their time, beaver away in their own community, do Trojan work, whether it's for charity or whether it's for community projects or history or heritage or sport. It's absolutely brilliant. And it was a privilege to get around and meet all these groups. And I suppose one of the highlights of the year then, you know, for every Cathaoirleach is that they get to have Cathaoirleach awards as part of their role. And, you know, to see all the fabulous work that's happened throughout County Galway and to recognise these groups, I suppose, for the achievements that they've had over the years, it's just, it's a great honour for Gaelic as well to present awards at that night.
0: There's a financial reward as well, David, to that. Like these voluntary groups are rewarded in a proper sense. So I'm sure you're delighted that there is that fund available there for a Cathaoirleach to be able, at his or her discretion, to be able to honour. And I suppose maybe the trick here, David, was it's hard to try and narrow down those groups to decide who to pick, because I'm sure you were inundated with applications.
2: Yeah, absolutely. I think they had over 80 or 90 applications in for the Cathaoirleach Awards from throughout the county. And thankfully, Ollie, I didn't have to sit on the judging panel. There's specific judging panels for each area. So it is a tough job. And just to thank them judges as well for what they did. And look at the financial reward that the groups get. It's only a gesture. You know, these guys do Trojan work in the communities. They apply for grants on a yearly and annual basis. And the work they do is outstanding. So it was just, to recognise them on that night was absolutely, a privilege for me anyway, as Cathaoirleach.
0: Now, that's a separate night altogether to the Cathaoirleach's Ball, which you get to organise as well every year. You took it to the Raheem Woods this year, David, as well. Were you happy with the event? And again, you get the opportunity to associate that event and the fundraising that comes out of it with some charities. Who did you pick?
2: Yeah, it was a brilliant night. And the Raheem Woods is an absolutely brilliant venue for the Ball. And can I just thank the staff and everybody involved up there for what was a really brilliant night. Yeah, we had two charities that we chose, the National Breast Cancer Research Institute and Epilepsy Ireland. And we had a brilliant night up there with celebration, from people, from family, from friends, from local representatives, businesses. And we were delighted. We gathered 22,300 euros for both charities. So they got over 11,100 each, and we presented them checks the other day, and it was I was delighted to do that. And we did it as well this year. We lost a friend here in Turlochmore, Damien Delaney, and we did it in his memory as well. So it made it more special to do that.
0: I know you did make a promise at the start of the year that you were going to improve your Gaeilge, given that there were quite a number of trips out to Connemara in your time as well. Do you think that you fulfilled a bit of that promise anyway? I know Máirtín works very hard inside there as well, trying to promote the Gaeilge. And I think we all do our best, David, in terms of trying to use a couple of focal more, Iriachanlé. But I suppose is that one element to the job as well that you enjoy, just, I suppose, brushing up on the Irish language?
2: Absolutely, Ali. And, it's something that I always wanted to do. But, because you're so busy as Cathaoirleach, you probably don't get time to do it. And I told Máirtín that I would sign up for the, he runs Irish languages courses every year, that I would sign up again once I'm finished with Cathaoirleach, I'll have more time. But, I did brush up on certain elements of it because, as you go to Connemara and into the Gaeltacht, one of the days that I was out there, I was in front of, I think, 400 students delivering a speech in Irish, and it was one of the most daunting things ever I did. Yeah. But I got through it, but I was delighted to be able to do it. But I practiced, for a couple of days beforehand, but it was an absolutely brilliant event, and Máirtín was great, and all the Gaeltacht officers do brilliant work out there in Connemara.
0: Were there any really tough times in the year that you had, David, be it personally, out and about, or at meetings? Or what were the lowlights, if you want to use that sort of a phrase, as regards, meetings or situations you were in as the Cathaoirleach where you felt maybe a little bit under pressure or challenged?
2: There was a lot of highlights, Ollie, as you know, but one of the biggest things, and you know this firsthand yourselves, that we have to do each year is we have to balance a budget for County Galway. And, it's a huge county, as you said, and there's so, the council deliver 1,000 services, over 1,000 services, and there's 1,000 people working at Galway County Council. So it's a huge piece of work that we take on every year to balance that budget and to make sure that there's funds for each project. And, without the help of every councillor, and, as Cathaoirleach, you kind of have to steer that ship for that that period of time and work with the executive of Galway County Council and each councillor and make sure that there's funds available as best you can for each area of the council that needs it. So that's a bit of pressure because, you know, you have to get there, you have to balance the books and you don't want to be taken from one area to go to another. And you know yourself that each councillor as well, they have a huge input into this. And I'd like to thank them for that as well. But that was kind of one of the pressure moments. But, you know, we got through it and we delivered on it. And, you know, it was one of the biggest budgets that we've ever had in Galway County. It is the biggest budget that we've ever had in Galway County Council. So I was delighted with that fact as well, that we got through it and managed to balance it.
0: A lot of talk in recent weeks as well about the Ring Road, David. It's back on the agenda as well, given that Planning Commission has granted. We now hear the judicial review as well. We heard the two ladies on with John Morley last week as well, two of the residents or the families that haven't been spoken to and feel now that their necessity is to go and have their voice heard through a judicial review. You know, while the Ring Road has offered a great opportunity for the county and city councils together to really pool resources and their minds and get this moving, are you a bit frustrated that, you know, again, this process looks like it could drag on for some time?
2: Yeah, I think it's going to drag on for at least another 6 months, Ollie. It is frustrating. I think we do need to move on it. And look, I get where the residents are concerned and where they're coming from. And, you know, that dialogue has to happen with all the residents out there and make sure that their concerns are you know, taken on board. But I do think at this stage, it's within the courts now, and the courts will decide whether we go ahead with it or not. But as a city, and, you know, we've talked about this through the city CPGs and to the county and the city corporate policy groups, we really need this to happen. And, I'm hoping that, you know, by the end of this year, we'll get a positive outcome from it and we will be able to proceed with design and, talking to the residents and trying to proceed with the project itself.
0: But surely that's it. Like, it's talking to the residents that seems to be the one fall down in all of this, from listening to the residents in particular and how they haven't heard from either CEO since that announcement. Is that something perhaps you might encourage whoever's going to take over from you today as the incoming Cathaoirleach to maybe just keep it on the agenda for the next couple of meetings anyway, to say, look, get around a table, talk to these people? Because that was one of the first things that was said to the residents, David, was, you know, you don't need to take a judicial review. We will talk to you. And yet they've heard nothing from it.
2: Yeah, it's hugely important. It's vital, Ollie, you know, in any walk of life. There's an old saying I always use myself, whatever you do for me, without me is against me. And you need to bring people with you. You need to consult with them. You need to talk to them. You need to figure out what their concerns are and hopefully come to a consensus then that will suit everybody. But that piece of dialogue definitely needs to happen over the next couple of months. And, you know, and I would be talking to the executive of Galway County Council and City Council in relation to that, and hopefully to the CPG, the Joint Corporate Policy Group, that they will be able to set up meetings with all these concerned residents.
0: I think it was this night last year that there was one of the biggest celebrations seen in Laca in many a long day. So Gearlaid McDonagh was smiling anyway. And I suppose it wasn't just necessarily a Fine Gael celebration, your party, but I think the people of Turlough Moor and the wider area were very proud. How proud are you to be from your community and to represent them and for them to have had you as Cathaoirleach for the year?
2: Absolutely, Ollie. You know, and I've always said that, you know, I'm from the parish of Laca and Turlough Moor, and without the people of the area who have supported me and pushed me forward to become a councillor in the first place, I would have never got the opportunity to become Cathaoirleach of Galway County Council. So I just like to thank them very much. And Gearlaid McDonagh, as you said, a former senator and councillor, a great colleague of mine. I've learned a lot from him, from his 30 years in politics. And, you know, I suppose the councillors as well, I wouldn't have got to be mayor of County Galway without the backing of each councillor in Galway County Council. And just to say thanks to them as well, because it's a huge honour and a huge privilege. And as well as that, I had a brilliant year, Ollie, but I would never have done it if I hadn't support from Councillor Mary Hoad, who was the last Gaelic, because you cannot be in two places at the one time. And sometimes, the, you know, during the year, there was events happening at the same time, and all I had to do was pick up the phone to Mary, and, you know, she'd cover the other event for me. So I'd like just to publicly say thanks to her as well. And also, one other thing that I found really, really brilliant about the year, Ollie, was the coverage around all the good things that are happening in County Galway. And I really mean this, and this is from, you know, just being inside the ropes, for want of a better word. You know, the coverage from Galway BFM, from all the media reporters that I have met, and keeping the people of Galway informed of what's happening. You know, sometimes, you know, we're not great at telling the good news stories. And, you know, any time that I talk to Galway BFM during the year, or talk to any of the papers, I said, look, this is happening in a corner of County Galway. Can you publicise it? They were absolutely brilliant to me. And I think we need to do more of that. We need to be positive about what's happening in County Galway and promote it as that. So just to say thanks to them as well. And finally, can I just say, all the people I met along the way, my family and friends, and the enormous support I got, and to all your listeners, just to say thanks very much for your support throughout my Gaelic's role.
0: Well, that works both ways, David, because certainly on behalf of the people of Galway, we want to thank you as well. And I know from talking to other councillors from other parties as well, they were all very much praiseworthy of the way you conducted yourself, and your demeanour and personality certainly lent itself very well to being a Gaelic. And the portrait now of David Collins will be on the wall amongst all the other great mayors of County Galway going back over a century. So you're definitely going to be in the top five of the best looking mayors ever, David. I can tell you that anyway. So that's
2: thank you very much.
0: That's a positivity there for you as well.
2: I must tell my wife that now. I must tell her she'd be delighted to hear that.
0: That came from the top. David, I'll let you go with that. Of course, that's David Collins, the councillor.
2: Thank you, Alec. Thanks very much.
0: Who is signing off as the Gaelic, the mayor of County Galway, this afternoon. And a new mayor will be installed come 2:30 today. The time now is 22 minutes after 10 o'clock. You mentioned about events happening in every corner of Galway. That's where we are this morning. Galway Talks, coming to you live from Padumna Village in Port Dumna. We're talking about the summer of festivals and all of the guests and tourists that are going to be coming to this beautiful East Galway town over the next few days and weeks. And we'll talk much more about that after the break.
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0: Yeah, that's your cue to text. So don't forget, 086-3833-553 is the number if you want to win our Oxy Generation competition. Loads of guests here live in Port Tumna, including Mike Denver to come in the next few minutes. But first, let's head over and talk politics, because it's that ever-changing scenario over in the Middle East where a ceasefire agreement aimed at ending months of conflict between the United States, Israel and Iran has been formally signed, and both sides agreeing to a framework that could ease tensions across the Middle East and stabilise global energy markets. The deal includes the reopening of the Strait of Hormuz and lifting of key US sanctions on Iran and the beginning of talks on the future of Tehran's nuclear programme. As ever, we're delighted to be joined on the programme by Dr. Brendan Flynn, Senior Lecturer, School of Political Science and Sociology in the University of Galway. I suppose on the face of it, Brendan, good news, because any conflict that can be brought to an end must be positive news. But at the same time, I don't know, can I really take seriously anything involving Trump and Iran, given the chance that this may well last only a matter of days?
1: Yeah, and it seems to be already badly gone off the rails just even this morning and last night, because the Israelis, never mind Trump, you also got to remember there are other players on the in the equation who are also equally venial and have their own agenda, and that would be the current Israeli government, which is an extremely right-wing government hell-bent on trying to win an election that's coming up on October the 27th, so they're going to want to use force. The reception in Israel, actually across the political spectrum, to the deal has been one of outrage. So the Israelis really don't accept this. Hezbollah, insofar as we can discern what they think, they also are unhappy with the deal. And although, in theory, America and Iran basically kind of control, you would think, Israel and control Hezbollah, in actual fact, what we're discovering, and we cover this in when we're teaching it in international relations in the university here in Galway, proxies get to do their own thing. They often go off rogue, go off piste. And I think what you're seeing in this deal is that Israel and Hezbollah, for their own reasons, are hell-bent on waging a small but intense and absolutely vicious war in South Lebanon. So that actually is unraveling the deal as we speak.
0: I just wonder about the Israel-US. Let's just look at that relation. And it's obviously a long-standing and quite complex relationship as well between the two as well. Sympathetic, I know, obviously, in post-World War II, but obviously with huge financial connections between the two as well. The differing US presidents over the years as well, has that really been where the Israel-US relationship has been based upon?
1: Well, it's a complex relationship, and some of the literature on that, there's academic literature on it, which basically tells an interesting story, which is that the intense relationship whereby Washington was basically super indulgent of anyone in power in Tel Aviv, that's actually fairly recent. Throughout much of the 1960s, John F. Kennedy, Eisenhower regarded the Israelis as more trouble than they were worth and as an outfit to be distrusted. And partly that came from an understanding that their appetite for annexation and territorial expansion was significant, and that would cause trouble. They did, of course, have emotional sympathy for the Jewish state because of the Holocaust. There was a Jewish American caucus and a Jewish American vote. Interestingly, that vote was largely Democratic leaning, not Republican leaning. And what happened in the 70s, but particularly what happened in the 80s, is the Israeli caucus, the Israeli lobby, got super organized. And through a systematic political campaigning, they basically have converted large chunks of the Republican Party and large chunks of the Democratic Party, which were traditionally a bit more pro-Israeli leaning anyway, particularly in the cities, right? They worked on them, and they have basically got a very strong caucus to be pro-Israeli. So from the 80s onwards, you get Reagan and successive American presidents who really don't want to upset that American-Israeli vote. And they're basically see the world through the Israeli lens. But people forget that Jimmy Carter was the guy who reined in the Israelis, led by a similar character to Netanyahu in some ways, a military man, a tough, hard, uncompromising, quite right-wing Zionist, Menachem Begin, who ordered the Israeli army into Lebanon in 1978. And Carter basically picked up the phone after a lot of diplomacy wasn't working and hauled him out and said, we're going to send in UN peacekeepers. Mm-hmm. And we're going to get people from countries like Ireland, and we're going to, you get out of Lebanon and you get out of our hair, was basically the message that Jimmy Carter had. So it has happened before that American presidents have hauled out the Israelis and have had to do that. And I think we're rapidly moving into that space. J.D. Vance was on the radio there saying some rude things about the Israelis, and the Israelis people in cabinet have been saying some rude things about Trump. So
0: it's amazing how quickly that has disintegrated in recent days as well.
1: Yeah, it has, which is very significant, because normally Trump has been very keen to keep that Israeli vote domestically as part of his MAGA base. He's been very keen to keep that sweet. But that's totally gone off the boil now. Now, whether that becomes a bigger trend, I don't know. It could be just a spat.
0: I even wonder at this point in Trump's presidency, has he kind of realized where he's at in the overall scheme of things? Has he given up the ghost somewhat? Is he starting to change tactic? Does he even listen to anybody, or is he just make it up as he goes along? And more importantly, I think on this context, Brendan, the question I'll ask you is where Trump is at right now with Iran and signing a deal. Will that tomorrow or perhaps next week switch the focus back to Ukraine?
1: I don't think it'll switch the focus back to Ukraine just yet. That conflict is on its own doom loop, so to speak, and has its own dynamics. But if it was resolved in the later summer, then there might be more bandwidth, so to speak, to address the issue in Ukraine. But and in many administration, one of the readings of this, and I caution, this is just like looking in from the outside. We don't have good data on this, but Rubio has been empowered. And Rubio apparently spoke out very forcefully against this war. The not-so-secret story of the war is that Netanyahu pitched the war, like an elevator pitch, to Trump, and said, basically, we can go in, it'll be beautiful, we'll take out the Iranians, it'll all be over in a week, and we can all high-five, and we can do social media posts about how we rock and how we can just sort out the world. Trump loved all of this. And Rubio was one of the guys in the room, along, incidentally, with some of the professional military people in the Pentagon, not Hesketh, who said, no, this is not a great idea. waging a war that we were choosing as opposed to a war that we have to fight, not a good idea. Lots of things can go wrong here, including the Straits of Hormuz. And those people were proved absolutely correct. So Rubio, I think, has been empowered. And I think maybe Trump has learned military adventures are fundamentally a bad idea.
0: And in the context of a successor, maybe Rubio hasn't done himself any harm at all in the longer game in terms of the US presidential
1: election. Yeah. And conversely, the reading is that J.D. Vance, in some ways, has been damaged by some of this. And so I think it's interesting that Vance is now positioning himself as a kind of defender of Trump, defender of this deal. And also, he's going to stick it to the Israelis, actually, which is a kind of risky strategy in the MAGA world. Just to go back to the mechanics of the deal, people in Ireland are very familiar, and sometimes we sort of roll our eyes at the Good Friday Agreement. But the Good Friday Agreement was a meticulous, crafted, detailed piece of work, right? And they lined everything up, and they got it all over the line, and it was very hard, right? This is a 14-page back-of-the-envelope agreement, which actually has a lot of provisions in it which postpone the actual negotiation on the substantive issues. So it's actually an agreement about making a further agreement. So there's loads of things that can go wrong here. So I think it could be one reason why some of the shipping companies and their insurance companies have told them, don't just move your ship yet, because this thing could go badly off the rails. The other reason why the Iranians have refused to turn up in Switzerland is, I think it's Article 11 of the agreement, says that frozen accounts will be released. Now, this is money that will go to the Iranian Central Bank, which will go to the Revolutionary Guard. Like these guys are going to get a cash payoff as a result of this deal. But it seems that money has not been released. So it's all about money, and the Iranians haven't seen the money turning up in the deal. So it's not just the Israelis spoiling the deal. The deal itself is full of holes.
0: Yeah, it's one of these that we just keep following, Brendan, because it's ever-changing, and no doubt you'll be back on with John next week and we might have a different angle on it as well. That's Brendan Flynn, sure. Senior Lecturer in the School of Political Science and Sociology in the University of Galway. Thanks as ever, Brendan. Really interesting to follow that story. Yeah, you're very welcome, Brendan. Thanks to you for taking time out. We're live from Port Tumna. We're in the Port Podumna village in Port Tumna. Dick Ridge, the proprietor, and his wife Liz are here with us as well. And his brother Sean as well. Sean Ridge, a lot of you know out in Ballygar, who was telling me about his time working in the Middle East as well, and he'd be well familiar with Hezbollah and all the dealings going on with them as well. If I get a chance, we might get Sean on between now and the end of the program as well, but some really interesting tales and stories being told here in Port Tumna. But we are here for a very specific reason, and that's to promote the upcoming community events, where it's going to be a very busy summer over the next few weeks in Port Tumna, and we've got some local guests to talk to us just after the break.
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0: One of Port Tumna's best-known sons is coming home this week as country music star Mike Denver prepares to perform at the historic Port Tumna Workhouse. Having built a huge following across Ireland and beyond, Mike remains one of the biggest names on the country music scene.

0: That's one of Mike's big hits, Tommy K, the DJ. Yeah, I suppose that song has been very good to you, Mike.
1: Yeah, it's been a very good one over the last number of years. It's one from the Sadox, but it's been huge for me over the last number of years. It's one of the, I suppose it's one of them songs that no matter when I hop on stage, whether it's a spot or a one song thing, it's Tommy K has to be done.
0: And there's a new version now locally. It's Call Out His Name, Christy C, Christy C, Christy C, the tour guide, who is also with us as well. Christy Kniff, great to have you with us here, Christy.
2: Thank you, Ollie.
0: Great stuff. Of course, there's going to be a great connectivity here between the history of the Workhouse and Mike performing there as well. I suppose bringing together, you know, two different eras and two different times. But I know you've been doing a lot of work on the touring as well with the Workhouse as well. And you've just even having the concert there as well in Portumna Workhouse. I'm sure back in the day, you never thought you'd see a day where you'd have one of Ireland's top country music stars performing there.
2: Well, I think it's an amazing achievement. We're delighted at the Workhouse that Mike would come and put on a performance there. So it's really wonderful from our perspective.
0: You'd know the Workhouse, Mike, anyway.
1: Yeah,
0: does it lend itself as a venue?
1: It's very different for me. Now saying that, I've done a couple of videos in it. We've done a video way, way back for Paddy in it. We've done all the, brought a few of the local guys in. We've done the video for Paddy. We've done a video also years ago for Hey God as well up in the Workhouse. I wouldn't have been familiar with it. It's a place that I would have seen as a young guy growing up. But over the last number of years, the progress in it and how it has come on. And it's a great tourist attraction for town. It's one of them, I suppose, one of them places that brings few people in all the time to town. Yeah. So it's a great thing for Portumna.
0: And we saw the national focus on it as well, Christy, last month. Let's talk about that family memorial event as well. Were you happy the way it went?
2: Oh, it was huge. It was huge. It was absolutely amazing. The whole organisation that went into it in the background was amazing, but the outcomes are also amazing as well. Even as we speak here, it has increased the footfall into the Workhouse since the event itself. And to have that event was so important, to be able to just remember the people who suffered during the famine.
0: Like, it's a very difficult story to recount and keep telling, and I'm sure there's plenty of countries and plenty of people who would say, look, let's just put that into the history, into the backgrounds. We don't need to keep bringing up about famine and how we were subservient to the British at that time. But yet, you see, it's really important to keep telling these stories.
2: Absolutely, absolutely. The big danger is that we'd forget about these things. And that was one of the, I suppose, it's one of the, if you like, the logos that's there, if you like. Let us never forget. You know, we can't forget it. What we did a month ago was we remembered the famine, but it's part of our history. And the other thing is, it's part of the history of Portumna here that we actually have the Workhouse present in the town. And the important thing here is that we can make this building be part of the future sustainability of Portumna and also of Southeast Galway.
0: I'm sure, Mike, it's not that you're going to be, you know, overly emotional about it or anything, but at the same time, when you're in the Workhouse and you're performing, I'm sure there's going to be a part of you kind of going, think back.
1: Well, it is. It's a very historic venue, I suppose, and it's somewhere very different. 99% of my shows would be between theatres and hotels. So to come into a venue like this, I was only in the venue yesterday or the day before I met Christy, and just to see it, I hadn't seen it up to this, so it's very different. Anybody who's coming into it, it's going to be a very different set, and it's going to be probably a very different sound, but I'm looking forward to it. It's going to be very, very different. And just on that, I know it was sold out yesterday, but they're after finding about 10 or 15 extra seats for tonight. If anybody is looking for tickets for it, we're after moving the stage and a few bits back just to fit a few extra in if anybody does want to come. It's a very early show. Ava McMahon is on at about 8 or 10 past 8 tonight, and then myself and the band will hit to the stage shortly after 8:30. It's a nice early show. We do about an hour and a half of a show. It's open to all age groups. If you want to bring the kids, if you want to bring the grannies and the mammies, it's open to all age groups tonight, so it's going to be a real family event.
0: If somebody wants to get those tickets, then
1: yeah, they can go on the door, I think, on the night. If they come up to the door on the night, we'll try and we'll get somebody and we'll put them standing at the back if we have to.
0: Yeah, or either that or you'll be sitting on the stage.
1: They come up beside me, we'll fit them up there, no problem whatsoever.
0: Sing back in vocals, you'll work it as well. So with that, Mike, I mean, they're very different gigs. I mean, you've done those huge arenas. We talked to Ivan Canning earlier on about the Glen Eagles, the INEC, and 1,400 people at a gig here, where you have people actually listening to the music and the songs. Does that bring a different pressure?
1: It's a total different thing, really. But I suppose we've done a lot of concerts over the last number of years as well. It's a more laid back situation. And then we do a lot of things over the year, from concerts to dance to festivals, all that kind of thing. I know tonight is a concert, and then on Sunday night we hit to the Shearwater Hotel in Ballinasloe. That's a dance. So they're two totally different programs for me. We try and, I suppose, fit in more easy listening songs were in concert in a night like tonight. It'll be a totally different program. Then we go to festivals and stuff, and that's more up and at it. It's more powerful, a more powerful show. Then we do different things like our weekends away. We have our cruise. We're just after coming back from a 7-8 Mediterranean cruise. We've our trip hitting out to the likes of Spain from the 11th to the 18th of October as well. So there's so many different things over the year, and they're all different shows. So it's a great challenge when you're coming in to do different things, and it keeps the whole thing fresh, keeps the band fresh, keeps our minds fresh, and it makes us, I suppose, have to sit down and work a little harder and rehearse different numbers for shows like that.
0: How rigid is your set, Mike, or how often do you replenish it and maybe think, you know what, we might drop in a new song?
1: It can be as quickly as someone before I'm going on stage, or even if somebody shouts up from the audience, if I can remember it or we know the band know it, I'll throw it straight in on the night. Yeah, if in concert, we try and keep as close to a set as I can if it's a sit down, because it's not easy to, I suppose, be over and back and shouting songs at guys. But if it's a dance or a festival, it's free flow. I tell the boys the first song hopping on stage, and after that they know what the first song is and the last song, and after that it's just free flow. Go for it.
0: Because I know when you're at the dances in the Shearwater, there must be a great buzz when you get the floor filled.
1: Well, it is. You're trying to read a crowd, Ollie, because it's a different show. Every night is a different night. It's a different venue. It's a different crowd. So you have to, I suppose you have to adapt the music. You have to adapt the sets to suit the dance. Are the people listening, sitting, whatever it is.
0: It's a bit like that, Christy, as well, when you're doing a walking tour, or, you know, I mean, if you're kind of going to adapt to the audience. If you feel you're losing them on a certain topic, you might need to go, well, okay, let's talk to the Americans about something different to maybe a crowd of Germans you might have, or English people, or Irish people for that matter. So with that, I mean, And doing a walking tour of the like of the Workhouse, do you have like a set list of a story that you tell, or do people ask you questions as they go along?
3: Well, the way it works, I suppose, I'm not a guide there full time. I fill in whenever there's people needed or that. I sort of work behind the scenes. I'm there as a director. But the way it works when you're guiding and touring, you do adapt. Things come up. People ask a question, and the question can change the whole dynamic of where you're going. And it's about to go with the flow, and also to sort of judge the people as well. You're looking at them to see, are they with you? Because if they're not, there's no point in carrying on that journey. You're losing them. So you just pick up on the nuances and that. And every time that you do a tour, there's something different on it. People can, you know, as I said, somebody can ask a question. We say, for example, in the past, when we had tours up there, people actually got quite emotional and weepy, and people had to be taken back to the kitchen for a cup of tea and things like that, because the story that you tell in the Workhouse, we don't change the story. We don't set about telling a horrific story. We tell the story as it was, as we know it, as we understand it from the historical perspective. But that can be quite a hard story for some people. You get somebody coming back, we'll say, from Australia or the States or that, whose people left Ireland during the middle of the famine. And they're clinging on to a memory that was handed to them. And they come back and they're faced with this reality of, this is where people actually had to sleep, this is where they had to live, this was how cold it was, this is how harsh it was, our families were separated. Things like these, you know, and they're thinking about their own people, how much they struggled and suffered at that stage. So you have to deal with that.
0: And it's only a century and a half ago. Like, it's not a million years ago. You're going back to, you know, great-great-grandparents type of thing, and you're having a direct connectivity. Does that make it a bit more real for people as well?
3: Oh, I think so. And I actually think that it can be far more real for the diaspora, because they have clung on to this abiding memory of, you know, what happened and what their ancestors witnessed and saw. We sort of removed ourselves from it. There was a silence. There was a big silence around the famine, a big silence around the workhouses, place like that, because people were fearful of them. Even people were fearful, we'll say, right up into the late 20th century. My own grandmother, the one thing she had said to us was, don't send me into the county home. because the county home was a former workhouse. And she was an English-born woman, but she knew the history of it. And that's in the, that was in the psyche.
0: Still the fear.
3: Yeah, and, what, and I suppose what we're trying to do here, and this is what, you know, with Mike helping us here, and with Mary Reid, our funder as well, helping us here, we want to change the dynamic of the workhouse and moving into a 21st century workhouse so that it can have other uses and functions, but still be respectful to what the story was about.
0: Mary's doing great work in fundraising with the Irish diaspora.
3: Absolutely, and that's what's so important. You know, and the diaspora understand this, and Mary is working on our behalf. So that's wonderful. You know, it really makes a difference. It means that we can actually match funds. We can go out and apply for grants, apply for funding. We can actually undertake the conservation that the building requires. It's a historic structure, so we have to work to certain conforms. But the money that Mary is raising is actually allowing us then go for grants here locally. And our goal at the end of the day is to try and raise 700,000.
0: Yeah. Wow, okay. And that'll keep the facility open and working and moving. And
3: absolutely, and make it sustainable.
0: Attracting people as well. Mike, let me get back to you as well, because it's busy season, isn't it? I mean, maybe the whole year is busy season, but you got a lot of festival invites this time of year.
1: This is the start of it all, really, from the, I suppose it really happens from the 3rd of July that we start back, and that's really festival season. We're back to the Glen Eagle and Killarney for the whole summer, every second Wednesday for the summer down there. There's so many big festivals from Clonmany to Monaghan to all over the country, so there is. So we're looking forward to it.
0: And you can only do so many, Mike, but do you try and get around? Is there anyone that you haven't got a chance to get to?
1: No, we've done most of them over, I suppose, over the last number of years, we've done most of the festivals. No, it's great coming back to them. And again, as I said, it's great knowing this, if the weather's good, Ollie, that's what really makes it. Any of the festivals or any of the shows, weather's good, people come out.
0: What I find hilarious is where you go up to Monaghan, or you might be above in County Down or Armagh or Cavan, Monaghan, big centre of it as well. And somebody might say, you know, we love our country music, who's your favourite artist? And it could be a Mike Denver, it could be a Jimmy Buckley, but it's generally somebody down this neck of the woods. Do you find that that's the real heartland?
1: No, it's very well spread out. It was a huge part of it many years ago. The north and the upper part of the country was huge, but it's definitely spread out. Killarney's huge, Cork is huge, Wexford. There's so many great venues now, so there is all over the place. And the good thing is, over the last number of years, younger people have started coming out.
0: Why is that?
1: Well, I suppose it got big. I suppose everybody's playing country music. The American country music, I suppose, has got so big, and it's bringing it right in here across, and it's giving us a little bit of a helping hand as well.
0: Well, this is my point then. So when you hear the likes of Ella Langley making number one in the regular charts, you're kind of going, you know, is that helping or hindering our own guys?
1: It has both. It helps in one way, and it can affect it in other ways as well. It's a 50-50. It's a flick of a coin. You never know, but sure, it's no harm. If it's country music, it's country music.
0: I agree with you. Yeah, I think once it's being played on the radio, and
1: that's a big part of it. So it is. And local radios has been a great part of it as well. That's all what it's all about, playing the artists, keeping it local, playing the Irish artists, and that's a big part of it.
0: Of course, you're a proud Portumna man as well.
1: Through and through.
0: So, and you play a bit of golf
1: very badly.
0: Well. I don't know now. I've had one or two stories now. We're going to be looking into that handicap. But either way, there's a lot of rivalry here as well, isn't there?
1: Oh, yes, we're very close to that. There's a little fine line there on the bridge that gives a good bit of rivalry.
0: You know where I'm going with this.
1: I do. We won't even comment on it.
0: How painful was last year?
1: We won't comment
0: with
1: on
0: the tip lads. No comment. He's passing
1: no
0: that
1: comment.
0: Off, Christy.
1: I'll leave the whole
3: he might be
1: bridge.
3: Right.
0: I have to. Do you give?
1: I can't get in trouble.
0: Do you give the Offaly boys any chance of the weekend?
1: What's your
0: against
1: who knows,
0: Cork?
1: Who knows?
0: Like that'd be some crack, now,
1: wouldn't it?
0: If it was an All Ireland semi-final, throwback times.
1: Give a great bit of life to the local area if it did happen, but it's very doubtful.
0: Portumna, it'd be maybe so, but whoever can tell as well. Of course, you know. Portumna hurling is a more recent story, Christy, but hurling didn't start being played in Portumna here since the early 2000s either, when you were winning county senior championships as well. There's a great history in this whole heartland of hurling where it all started out.
3: Absolutely. Well, it's the centre of hurling. It really is the centre of hurling. You know, if you go back to the foundation of the GAA, while it mightn't be, you know, geographically here in Portumna, it was just down the road in Kilmer that they actually wrote the first set of rules for the game. And, of course, the first team, as we all know, the first Galway team that played and sadly lost were the what were called the Meelic team, which was made up of players from Tiernanascra, Kilmer, Eyre Court, Clonfert, Lusma, you know, all around this area. So, you know, there's a long, long history in the game there.
0: So the next couple of weeks will be a busy time for you as well?
2: Well, it'll be busy for me in probably other ways. I'm probably the least qualified to speak about games or hurling or that, because my late father, he reckons that he reared two Luddites that neither my brother or myself ever achieved. We never won a medal for hurling. Now, we might have got them for other things, but...
4: I'm the same as you here, so yeah. Yeah,
2: you know, we were completely... And he was such an advocate of sports of that.
0: And I don't have any county hurling medals either, so there you go. Not a championship hurling medal in the room. Listen, lads, thanks a million for popping in. Okay, Mike, so you're saying again that you'll be on stage probably...
4: On stage around 8:30 tonight. Doors open 7:15, 7:30, yes. Somewhere around that. So come in nice and early. I know there's a... It's a lovely setting to walk around, even yes. The yard and stuff. The evening's going to be good. So come in nice and early, be wandering around, and we'll be there nice and early to meet everybody.
0: Brilliant. Yeah, yeah.
2: We'll have a team out to meet and greet. And
0: parking?
2: Parking. There's ample parking. All we want people to do is, when they come in, to
4: follow instructions.
2: Follow instructions, because if they follow instructions, and we know, like, we have a... we're sold out, so we know there's going to be plenty of cars in the car park. We have a big car park, but we have people on... we have various volunteers in there helping us there with the parking.
0: Great stuff. Thanks, Christy Caniff and Mike Denver, thanks a million, lads, for chatting to me this morning here live at the Portumna Village in Portumna, where we are chatting until 12 o'clock about all manner of things to do with the upcoming community events in Portumna throughout the weeks of the festivals of summer. We're back with plenty more for the final hour of Galway Talks.
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16: Good morning, I'm Bernadette Prendergast. Our top stories at 11. Revolut to issue refunds to nearly 112,000 customers. And Clifton Eco Beach Park becomes Ireland's first EU eco-label tourism accommodation. A public consultation on new child-minding regulations is being launched today by the Minister for Children, Norma Foley. It's part of the National Action Plan for Child-minding 2021 to 2028 and begins with an open call for submissions. The consultation will inform the review of the initial implementation of child-minding regulations, which were introduced in September 2024. These regulations enable childminders to register with TUSLA. As things stand, after September 2027, this registration will be made mandatory. Revolut says it's issuing refunds to nearly 112,000 customers. It's after a third-party provider overcharged people for its ATM services. The banking company says the error has been resolved and an average of €4 will now be refunded to those affected. Irish Independent personal finance editor Charlie Weston says the issue happened between 2023 and 2024.
17: If you're one of the 3.4 million Revolut customers, maybe you're one of these who'll get a refund. What happened was there was a problem with ATM charges. You know, people with Revolut accounts don't normally take money out of an ATM, but sometimes they do. And when they did, some of them were incorrectly charged.
16: There appears to be an early threat to the peace deal between the US and Iran after a planned signing ceremony in Switzerland was cancelled. It follows a punchy response from the US administration to Israeli criticism.

0: Benjamin Netanyahu and his government to stop the attacks against the United States by reminding Benjamin Netanyahu basically who supplies Israel with the arms and ammunition and bombs and money. So I think we are seeing a rift emerging.
1: Consumers are being advised gas and electricity prices will take some time to decrease. It follows a slight drop in prices at the pump after the US and Iran signed a peace framework. Cliff Taylor, managing editor of the Irish Times, says while they may take some time to come down, recent developments mean it's unlikely gas and electricity prices will increase further.
2: The worry had been if this had gone on, we could have been looking at another series of hikes coming into next winter. And hopefully that is now off the table. But I don't think we're going to see electricity and gas prices come down for consumers quickly, because we have this thing in the market that they take a while to go up and then they take a while to come down again.
1: An archaeological discovery is adding further delays to a long-planned affordable housing scheme at Merlin Park. That's according to Councillor Alan Cheevers in relation to the Merlin Woods scheme, which was first announced over 5 years ago. Now it seems an archaeological site has been discovered during groundwork investigations on the site earmarked for almost 90 homes. Fianna Fáil Councillor Cheevers says questions have to be asked as to why ground investigations weren't done before now, given the site is so close to Merlin Castle.
3: This will have to be investigated, and I think there could be further testing on the site. I suppose the big question is why didn't these testing take place 5 years ago when the site was first presented to the councillors, and money was spent on planning and consultants, and now we're finding over the last few days that now possibly the site won't be used for construction of affordable housing and we may have to look at an alternative site. So it's a lot of questions to be answered by the local authority.
1: Former President Michael D. Higgins will be bestowed with an honorary doctorate at the ATU campus in Letterfracht later today. ATU says it recognises his exceptional contribution to public life, literature, the arts and human rights over many decades. The ceremony takes place at 2:30 p.m. and will also honour Mary V. Mullen, a highly influential figure in design, education and cultural development. Previously in 2013, Michael D. Higgins was among the first group ever to be awarded an honorary fellowship at GMIT, in recognition of his service to public life. Clifton Eco Beach Park has been named Ireland's first EU eco-label tourism accommodation. The award, which is the European Union's official environmental certification, has been presented at a ceremony in Dublin. The event was hosted by the National Standards Authority of Ireland and was attended by representatives of Antashka and Fáilte Ireland. The EU eco-label recognises excellence in environmental performance across energy use, water conservation, waste management, biodiversity protection and environmental management. Directors Chris and Tatiana Acton said the award reflects over three decades of commitment to sustainable tourism and environmental stewardship. It's 11:05 on Galway Bay FM. Now, the death notices for Galway. Julian Noon, Nee Moran, Crushini, Clare Galway. Reposing at Shiriocht, Clare Galway, today from 5 until 7. Mass for Julian Noon in the Church of the Assumption and St. James, Clare Galway, tomorrow at 11. Funeral afterwards to Clare Galway Cemetery. John Joe Keary, Kilclaher, Munavé, Athenry. Reposing at the Sacred Heart Room in the Church of the Sacred Heart, Ryhill, Munavé, today from 6 until 8. Mass for John Joe Keary, tomorrow at 12. Funeral afterwards to Dunan Cemetery, house private. Tom, also known as Tommy White, Dr. Mannix Avenue, Sawtill, and formerly of Aldergrove, County Antrim. Reposing at the O'Flaherty Funeral Parlour, Munster Avenue, today from 5 until 6:30. No removal to the church. Mass for Tommy White in the Church of Christ the King, Sawtill, on Saturday at 11. Funeral afterwards to Rahun Cemetery. Donations to Galway Hospice. Michael, also known as Harry Dooley, Gurtfada, Kilgarve, Ballinasloe, and formerly of Pallas, Caltra. Mass for Harry Dooley in St. Michael's Church, Ballinasloe, today at 12. Private cremation afterwards at Shannon Crematorium. Donations to Galway Hospice. 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
3: Well, it's an historic night in Pearse Stadium with the first ever soccer game. Galway United taking on Derry City in the League of Ireland Premier Division. Kickoff is at 7:45. And in recognition of the occasion, we have specially reduced ticket prices of €5 for under-12s and €10 for everybody else. Cash and card payment will be taken at the gate. So a tenner at the gate in Pearse Stadium tonight for Galway United and Derry. Certainly is fantastic value to get along to what will be an historic occasion. If you can't make it, the match will be live in full on Galway Bay FM. Meanwhile, the first of this evening's World Cup action sees co-host USA take on Australia. Kickoff there is at 8 o'clock. In the other match tonight, Scotland will take on Morocco, and that is at 11 o'clock. In Gaelic games, the defending champions Tuam Stars, they had a good win last night over Moy Cullen by 19 points to 1 goal on 13. So they are into the final, and Tuam Stars will play either Clare Galway or Corrifin in the final. That other semi-final is going to be on tomorrow. In other news then, in golf, the US Open first round will be completed this morning when the players come back to play the last couple of holes, including the leader on 6 under par, Wyndham Clark, who still has two holes to play. Clark is four shots clear of the field, with Rory McIlroy among a group on 1 under par. Shane Lowry at 4 over par, work to do with four holes to play to be around for the weekend. And finally to racing, the Coronation Stakes is the feature Group 1 race today on day 4 of Royal Ascot.
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3: Well, this morning, the cloud and damp and rain will clear and will gradually move eastwards throughout the day, followed by scattered showers and occasional sunshine. Highest temperatures of 15 to 19 degrees. Tonight, a mix of clear spells and scattered showers at first, but will become largely dry by the morning. A little bit cooler tonight, but we do know that the sunshine is coming and we are in for a beautiful weekend. Temperatures in the mid-20s from Sunday on, so that should make for a fantastic time for any of the visitors coming to Galway, including to Portumna, where there's so much happening over the next few days and weeks as part of their summer festival of upcoming events. We're coming to you live from the Podumna village here in Portumna, and in a little bit later on in this hour we're going to be talking to Dick Ridge about cycling and tourism in Portumna, and Peter Martin, who's involved in the local Tidy Towns and the Pride of Place. Good news for Portumna as well. They've got a very busy time coming up representing Galway in the national awards. But let's move again to other matters locally. And of course, we talked in a little bit earlier on in the programme about awards coming to Galway and all of the fantastic success in the Ames Music Awards at the weekend. Well, not without awards here as well in the rest of the county. So let me go back to studio, where we're delighted that in studio at the moment we've got a special guest with us who himself has been picking up some awards in recent times as well. And we will be chatting in a moment to Dylan Walsh about his success as well, which is fantastic news as well for both himself and for Galway as well. He's a businessman who's been recognised on the national stage, taking home a regional prize at the National Enterprise Awards in Dublin. Dylan is the founder and CEO of Celtic Dynamics, who've built a reputation for helping organisations reduce both energy costs and carbon emissions. Good morning to you, Dylan. So tell me a little bit more and expand on your business first, how it started and what you do.
5: Yeah, so we're an energy services company. Essentially, we help businesses to do any kind of energy solutions, everything from energy audits to grant applications to installs. We started off 6 years ago as a kind of small company focusing on the consultant side, but now we've turned into like a turnkey operation. We operate in Ireland, Mexico and the UK now, and we've got a team of about 60 people on it. Do you know?
3: You must be delighted with the award you received. It's nice to get recognition.
5: Yeah, it was a great night. It was very glam in the end. I didn't realise how... big of an event it was, but it was nice to get some recognition for the team. I think everyone appreciated it at the end, you know.
3: So in terms of the business then and moving forward, how do you see the next few years panning out for you, Dylan?
5: Yeah, most of our focus is on expansion into different regions, and we're trying to develop new kind of automations and softwares for the main office and stuff like that. So it's building out new things for our customers that they're requesting, and then expanding into different regions, mainly across Europe and stuff. So
3: brilliant. I suppose your business as well, it is, I suppose, timely as well, given the nature of where we're at the moment. And it's only never going to expand, one would imagine.
5: Yeah, like it's becoming more and more of a point, you know, with political things and stuff that are going on in the world. Essentially, as your energy price increases, we're more help to people. So we try to help every business, from everything from a coffee shop all the way up to the multinational kind of level. And, you know, we've different types of offerings. If they've multi-site, we can help them with that. And we've a load of different things. So all we're trying to do is really, what does a company need? And then can we help them with every step or as many steps as possible to make it simple for them to actually take action?
3: I know you were chatting with Breda Fox on Bay Business on Monday, and if anybody wants to listen back to that podcast, they can do so on Galway Bay FM. But you went into much more detail, Dylan, I suppose, about your background and how you got into it. So where are you from, Dylan, and where did you educate yourself about the whole business of carbon emissions?
5: Yeah, so I'm from Galway, obviously. I actually used to work at the aquarium in Galway when I was younger, and I was going to be a marine scientist, but then essentially someone advised me to take a different route. So then I went into energy engineering in college, and from that then, you know, I did the undergrad, masters, got a job doing it all over the world. I went to 38 countries over the space of 3 years, kind of skilled up a lot, and then found like there was a big gap in terms of helping the smaller businesses. So I kind of set up the business with the mindset to make the start of doing your energy journey as simple as possible, so that you could bring on smaller businesses and help them. And then it turned into a turnkey solution for as many different types of organizations as we could, you know. So that's kind of where we came from at the start. We have a lot of people on the team now. They're a very big mix, but they're all really, really great. You know, they help with everything from administrative tasks all the way through to the engineering itself, you know. So,
3: how significant are energy costs in the overall running of a business?
5: Yeah, so like, it depends on the type of business, but like, they're usually somewhere in that like 5-10% range for most businesses. So the advantage of doing any kind of solution on them is it directly changes to profit. So usually that's one kind of sell point we say to businesses: if we can get you the solution in a decent time frame, and grants help reduce the time frame, then you know that you get payback. They're usually like a no-brainer, because it directly goes to profit. It comes off their overheads, you know.
3: So yeah, of course. Mm-hmm. I suppose, you know, apart from wages, it's probably up there then. And you know, it's only ever going in one direction as well, Dylan, energy costs. So I suppose for businesses that haven't quite, you know, cottoned on to how they can manage their energy costs, and maybe haven't engaged with Celtic Dynamics just yet, what advice would you give to them?
5: Yeah, so the first thing is just getting an energy audit done. If you're under 250 employees, under 50 million turnover in Ireland, there's actually a voucher. You can get it for free, and we can help fill you all that in with you, and do the audit for you. So that's usually the first starting point, because that'll give you a list of every potential thing you could do. And then we just go like, all right, here are the priorities. These are the best with grants. These are the best paybacks, you know, and kind of flag if grants are going to change early, if we know about that or anything like that. And then for larger organizations, a lot of them are mandated to do audits. So they, you know, there's like legislation around them doing it and stuff. But for them, it tends to be like, how do we do this and get guarantee that we secure the grants so we can help them with that? Or how do we do it for compliance? So they might be doing ESG reporting or other kind of stuff like that. We can help them with all of them, or ISO or anything as well. You know?
3: Where are you based in Galway, Dylan, or how can people get in contact?
5: Yeah, so you can reach us on www.celticdynamics.com. We set up remote, so we don't have a actual office. We use the chamber at the moment if we need, you know. So yeah.
3: Well, listen, good luck, Dylan. I'm sure the award has been a big boost to you.
5: Yeah, no, it's definitely a great award, and I hope everyone on the team appreciates getting it as much as we do on the kind of higher ups. So.
3: Yeah, no, listen, well done. It's a fantastic achievement, and we're definitely waving the maroon flag anytime a national award comes west, that's for sure. So well done to you. That's Dylan Walsh. Celtic Dynamics is the company, and you really would want to spend a few minutes just checking them out today. Let's head back to studio. Sarah Grealish has our job spot.
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3: All right, not sure whether I was supposed to do the job spot there or not, but anyway, we'll get back to it if we need to. Any thoughts or comments, do drop us a WhatsApp. It's 086-3833-553 is the number there as well. We've got a few messages in as well, including, of course, a load of competition entries as well. So well done to Margaret Ryan in Carnord Circular Road in Galway. You are our Oxy Generation winner, Margaret. Congratulations to you, and you get that voucher thanks to Oxy Generation. One pair of tickets entitling you to a session for yourself and a friend at Oxy Generation, where of course they also have their open day tomorrow on Merchants Road at their business for the only private multi-place hyperbaric oxygen therapy clinic in Galway. So well done to Oxy Generation and congratulations. Right, let's move back to our next item, which we're going to be chatting to now, because it's a big day coming up in Tuam tomorrow. They have a Make a Difference Youth Club in Tuam are running My Culture, My Heritage for 2026, and the theme is From Many Nations to One Community. And we're delighted that Blessing Okwagwe is joined us on the line about this. I suppose From Many Nations to One Community is a theme that we're very familiar with right throughout the country as well. So what's Tuam like? Have you got many nations turning into one community in Tuam?

0: Okay, apologies to Blessing if you're chatting away there, because I'm not getting you here in my heads in Portumna. So perhaps we might re-establish a connection here so that I can do a... Okay, I can hear you now, Blessing. You there, okay? My apologies, Blessing. I'm not picking you up here. So perhaps we might take a short ad break, Doc, if that's okay. And I'll re-establish my ability to be able to hear Blessing on the phone lines. I'm coming to you live from Portumna, many miles away from Tuam. So maybe we'll get that line sorted out and we'll be back online. So short break from Portumna, back then.
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0: Now, people from across Galway are being invited to come together to Tuam this weekend for a celebration of culture, diversity and inclusion. The My Culture, My Heritage Refugee Celebration for 2026 will mark Refugee Week by showcasing food, music, storytelling and performances from communities representing many different countries and all moving into one culture. Of course, we're delighted to have Blessing Okwekwe joining us as well. Blessing, thank you for taking our call. I know you're very busy organising tomorrow's event. Are you excited about
11: it? Yeah. I'm so excited. I'm so excited, honestly. Thank you so much for having me.
0: Oh, you're very welcome. So, Blessing, tell me about the theme, My Culture, My Heritage, and how many different cultures there are in Tuam that you will be representing tomorrow.
11: Okay, this team called, like we chose a special team this year from many nations to one community. So it is a community celebration that we are hoping people will come together from all culture, and there will be food display, there will be music, there will be dancing and spoken words, performances and stories. This year we are also linking it with Refugee Week. So we are celebrating the refugees and different cultures and the beauty of unity in Tume. So this is all about celebrating ourselves. Okay, so you're asking me about the refugee in Tume, yeah?
0: Yeah.
11: The different cultures we have. Yeah, Tume has become a very diverse community, I tell you. We have people from many different countries and backgrounds now living and working, studying, and raising their own family in Tume. So we have the refugee community, we have the migrants, we have the asylum seekers, people from different cultures. So this event gives everyone a chance to feel welcome, seen and celebrated. So it is all about the wider community coming together to celebrate and build friendship.
0: Do you think everybody lives together in harmony, all of the different countries and people? Do you think they feel welcome here, and are they enjoying being part of the community in the west of Ireland?
11: Honestly, I would say yes. And this is one of the events that will portray that. So tomorrow we are going to see it happen. This year is about unity, like coming from different countries, and we are all one community. So that is what we are building in Tume. Like in Tume, now you have the Indians, you have the Nigerians, Zimbabweans, Malawians, Brazilians, call them. They are all coming tomorrow to this event. So all we are doing tomorrow is about unity, inclusion and celebration.
0: It's between 4 and 7 o'clock at the Tume Family Resource Centre as well. How are you going to manage to represent all of the different cultures, and especially with food and music, because the food is very diverse as well, isn't it?
11: Yeah, it is. That is why, like, I'm not the only person, like, that is organising it or managing it. So everyone will come. We are giving everybody an opportunity to display yourself, your food, your culture, your dressing, your dance. So everybody has an opportunity tomorrow to display it. So everything has been programmed, that the schedules have been sent out. So tomorrow, everything has been organized for people to come and display their food and their culture.
0: It's only once a year, so I'm sure all of the different refugees and people have been very excited knowing that their one day to showcase their talent, their food, their background is coming up. So now that it's nearly on us, I'm sure there's great excitement.
11: Yeah, there is great excitement, honestly. And the volunteers, people are calling me, they want to volunteer that day tomorrow. So it's an amazing thing, like people buying into an initiative. So it is showing that Tume, we are really united. You know, it's not like only foreigners, even the Irish community, they are part of this event. So it is all about every one of us being one. So that is what we're displaying tomorrow, and that is what we are supporting tomorrow.
0: Well, I know from last year's event, the music alone is worth going along to. It's like a free concert.
11: And oh, you get
0: it's brilliant singing. Yeah. So listen, good luck, Blessing. I know you'll put a lot of work into it, and still a lot of work to do between now and tomorrow, I'm sure, getting everything in place.
11: Tell me about it, I tell you. But the excitement is taking over the whole atmosphere. So I don't even feel the work being put in because of the excitement and how people are being supportive. So, yeah. We are all ready for tomorrow. So I will tell everybody out there, please be part of it. Don't miss tomorrow. It is something you don't want to be told about. You want to see it live. Live, honestly. You want to see it live.
0: And all are welcome to go along on the day. Yeah, 4 o'clock.
11: Everyone is welcome. It's free of charge. Everything is free. Just come in and have fun. And it's open for all the family and community in Tume and outside Tume as well.
0: Blessing, you're a great bit of stuff. Enjoy tomorrow. I know it's going to be a great day. That's Blessing Okwukwe joining us there from the Make a Difference Youth Club in Tume, who are part of the organising committee for that big event tomorrow, My Culture, My Heritage 2026 in the Tume Family Resource Centre. Well, let's swing from Tume back here to Portumna as well, because we're going to continue here live from the Padumna Village, which is, of course, is Dick Ridge's place here as well. Dick, thanks for having us. Swing the mic in there in front of us. Not that I need to tell you how to use a microphone. You're well versed. First of all, tell me about this sound system that you're launching on Sunday week.
12: Yeah, so many years ago, Portumna had a tannoy system that went on Brendan Street, Clonfert Avenue and Patrick Street. And I suppose over the years, just between little bangs and knocks and wear and tear.
0: And this was permanent? Like
12: this was permanent. No, this was, yeah. It came defunct, to be honest with you. It still kind of, it gets rolled out at Christmas time with a few carols. But to be honest with you, it's like, you know, it's like a bantam cock. You know it's there, but you don't really want to hear it. And so the Chamber made an application for funding through GRD and Leader. And we were very successful. And thanks to GRD and Leader, they see what we're about. And so now we have, and we'll have it launched on the 5th of July for our market stall, the new sound system. And Galway Bay will be the first people to play on it.
0: And I certainly hope to be here myself for that. I intend to be.
12: I'd be lovely.
0: But, I mean, I'll ask the obvious question then. I mean, at what point does this cross over then into annoying people? And is this thing going to be going morning, noon,
12: no,
0: and night?
12: No, it's not. The purpose and the plan of it is to complement the events that we're running. So, for example, at Christmas, we play Christmas carols. Okay. For the St. Patrick's Day parade,
0: gotcha.
12: We have a fantastic setup at the square, and with the street will be lined. You've been here on St. Patrick's Day, and it's been lined all the way down to Super Value. But people down there are not hearing what's going on, and they're missing. So because we have such large numbers in, and there's such amusement, entertainment, and fun taking and music taking place, we want everybody to get the best experience from it. So it stays like that. And when the Shorelines are here and they're doing something, we have a busking festival coming up. We'll have music for that. We have Halloween. We might be playing a few scary tunes along for that. So there's lots of events that we're doing during the year that the sound system will be very, very important.
0: Homecomings for all Ireland, stuff like that.
12: Oh, well, we had it before, and you know, listen, we live, and we hope.
0: Well, not just club. I'm thinking county as well.
12: Absolutely.
0: Now, Ballinasloe might disagree. They might want one there, but we'll. I'm sure you've got the power to swing it this way as well. Peter Martin is with us as well. Peter, tell me about the Pride of Place, because that was a big boost for Portumna this year. I suppose it's different to the Tidy Towns, but similar in the context of rewarding people for the pride and where they come from and how they look after it.
13: Absolutely. Yeah. Thanks, Sally. The whole idea of Pride of Place was really because it came under the auspices of Tidy Towns, because as Tidy Towns, we've been growing and doing our very best to develop and to improve in our points down through the years, and we're getting a bit more recognition for what we're doing, thankfully, because there's a very, very good, hard-working voluntary committee working really hard to keep the show on the road. And then Galway County Council, I suppose, in recognition of that and some of the investment that they've put into the town on the back of what we're trying to do, including the courthouse and the new Blue Way, they decided that they reckoned that Portumna were the town to represent them in the forthcoming Pride of Place Awards, which is be adjudicated on the 31st of August here in, it's a Monday here in Portumna. So that's the important day that we're trying to get across. And the whole idea of Pride of Place is the bringing together of communities, groupings, clubs. We're coming under the category of tourism, so it'll involve all of the tourist facilities that we have in town.
0: And you have a few. So, I mean, if you're to pick your top five of what you'd be showcasing that are giving you the chance to win gold in the Pride of Place, what would they be?
13: Well, our new Blue Way is incredible. Yeah, that's a wonderful amenity that people are enjoying very much. The lake, of course, the forest park is just incredible. Beautiful. 450 hectares of just walking around, enjoy yourself. We have the park run there on a Saturday, which is very popular. We have various races at around St. Patrick's Day. We had the 5K in the town, and that has been very popular as well. So bit by bit, all those items are coming together. Le Boat down at the bridge with the cruisers that people can pick up, and parking our beautiful marina. So there's lots to do.
0: Yeah, I'm looking in particular, Dick, at the huge banner here behind me as I turn around at the Water Wellness Day, and I see all these people jumping into the lake here. More power to them as well.
12: Yeah.
0: But that's a big kind of a swimming lake competition. What's involved in that?
12: So Gale Force, they run three annual events. One is river, one is lake, and one is sea. So Portumna has been selected for the lake. So this hopefully will be a 3-year minimum commitment to Portumna. There will be 650 entrants taking place. plus their family, plus their friends coming to the town. So it's a very big occasion for the town. And we're embracing this opportunity to welcome them, to showcase what we have on offer. As Peter rightly said, we have so much to offer. I mean, in addition, let's say, to all those fabulous things that Peter mentioned, we have Portumna Castle, which is looking amazing. We spoke earlier on, or you did, to the lads about the workhouse. We have the Abbey. There is so many different places and things to see and do here in town. And most of it is for free or at very little cost.
0: Yeah, that's a big benefit as well. But I suppose from the interest point of view as well. And even let's talk about the geography as well. The fact that you're so far inland as well. Do you need to work a bit harder in terms of attracting, you know, bus tours and people like that who might be just anxious to just fritter up around the coast of Ireland?
12: If we were selfish, we could keep all of this to ourselves. Because you could literally drive through Portumna, crossing the bridge or heading for the bridge, coming from any of the points and directions into the town, and not be aware of all that we have. It's very, very simply done, because we're on the shorelines, but we're set back a little bit for it. The Chamber, in conjunction with Discover Lough Derg, Ireland's Hidden Heartlands, Fáilte Ireland, now the new East Galway tourism package offering, Waterways Ireland, Quilche, the OPW, all of, as a collective, we're all trying to get on the one page and make sure that we are branded properly, that we are recognised, and that we have things for people to come and see and do. And it's not, there's no point having them and telling nobody. So that's why we came up with the hashtag Portumna Festival Season. And since the 11th of March, we started off with a 10K, road race through the Forest Park, the lakes, the river. Fantastic. We had 1,000 entries. And that's only going to get bigger. And those people, a lot of them would never have known of Portumna, but now they do, and now they're going to come back. And we had St. Patrick's Day Parade. We've had wild food foraging. We've had some amazing local history walks and talks with local historians giving great insights and a lot of anecdotal stuff that people wouldn't know. Really, really good. Now we're moving on to into our next phase. We had a fantastic night, Ollie. You would have absolutely loved it. I'm not saying anything about age here, but it was a 1950s parish hall dance. I'd have to turn my give full accolade to the local Kyoltis and Nina Orman Kyoltis, or Orman Nina Kyoltis, our own live band, 10-piece band, Midlife Crisis, and our Portumna players who got into character that night. Priests, nuns, rock and rollers, farmers, guards. It was hilarious. And that's going to be an annual event. But these are some of the events and things we're doing that we have something for everybody.
0: Well done. This has taken a dark turn, this interview, given now that you've mentioned Midlife Crisis and that I would have enjoyed a 1950s dance night in Portumna. So I don't know. I need to lash on a bit more oil of Ule. Let's get back to Peter, the pride of place as well. And I suppose you're carrying the Galway flag
13: in this context.
0: You must be proud of that.
13: Yeah, we are absolutely thrilled that they've chosen us. They've chosen us, and in fairness, they've chosen the Tidy Towns umbrella to carry this, because they've seen what we've tried to do, you know. The tourism section will be competitive. It was won last year by Ackle, so, you know, you can imagine the resources they have out there and how they present themselves. But we've lots and lots of things to do here. So we're working really hard to get this right, involve as many people that we can in the town in what's going on. As I said, it's a whole of community development idea. We link in with the Chamber of Commerce, of course. It's with the stuff that Dick is doing and the individual festivals that he's organising are absolutely fantastic. We're linking in with them on the 5th of July, because we have our individual for Tidy Towns. We have our car boot sales. Our first one is on this coming Sunday. We have 4 in the year. And this year we normally run them in the Mart, just across the road. And this year we're running the 4th one in the workhouse. But on the 5th of July, which is the second one, we're linking in with the street market event that Chamber of Commerce have organised as well. So, but our first one is this Sunday. So just to get yourself down, any spare pieces you have to get rid of, car boot sale on Sunday.
0: Is it more difficult for a place like Portumna, Peter, to maintain a Tidy Towns, given the variety of the waterways that you have, as well as the streets of a town and the woodland? You've got a lot going on in a relatively small area.
13: Yeah, the only way that you can really deal with that is with true volunteers, and that we're out every Wednesday and Saturday doing tidy and clean up and so on. But outside of that, things like biodiversity, stuff that we've expanded out into, in the last couple of months, particularly since the start of the year, we really have gained a huge number of volunteer support and support from the community itself. Everybody seems to be on board with what we're trying to do. They recognise that the place is looking right, looking better. When you say, is it difficult to keep everything in line, if you've got people putting out extra efforts and making extra efforts, people see that and carry it forward to all the other locations in the town, you know.
0: I'm smiling at the logo, the oak and the acorn is very much the centre of everything in Portumna, and I remarked up at the golf club on Wednesday, we were at the match, the fact that there was so little damage done by Storm Éowyn in January of last year compared to other places like Athenry, who were ravaged by the storm as well. I suppose that just the old solid structure to these trees and the variety of trees that are there.
12: That said, Ollie, there was damage, and in fairness to Quilcha, we had, as I said, through the year, we have a number of different events. One of our big events is the Fairies and Scaries. So we, this Halloween, we did a night walk through the forest. We had 1,000 people took part in it. It was a brilliant, it's a brilliant event. It's a scary event, it's a funny event, and it's a family event. It really, really is good. But we were worried, let's say, that and our last year's 10K, which was in March, and there was a lot of damage done. Quilcha, and they have limited resources. I think people think because they're a state body that they have masses of employees and they have masses of equipment. That day has passed. So when something actually like that is catastrophic takes place, it hits hard. And they made sure, let's say, that all our avenues and areas that we were using were fit for purpose and safe and secure. And that, to them, I have to tip my hat off. And like, that's the working relationship we have with Quilcha and with Galway County Council and with Waterways Ireland, that when we ask for something, because they know we're sincere, they know what we will back up what we want to do. And because of that, when we put something forward, they're rallying behind us, which is great.
0: And you're delivering. And in fairness, as you mentioned, Waterways Ireland have put their money where their mouth is as well.
12: Well, they have, because, I mean, I think I could be corrected on this, but I think it's about 3.5 million between Connacht Harbour and the Blue Way. That's a huge, huge investment. It's a huge investment, yeah.
0: Listen, good luck, lads. I'm going to take a break and look at the weekend in sport as well. Of course, there's plenty of hurling action as well. Our neighbours, Offaly, are playing on Sunday against Cork as well. I say our neighbours, we're literally only a mile from the border there. But Dick, just to wrap up before we finish here, I know that next few days and weeks are important.
12: They are very important. If I could just say, please come to the 5th of July. It's a street market fair. We're going to launch the Loch Derg signature sandwich. We're going to launch our tannoy system. We're going to have you guys from Galway Bay there. It's going to be a great day. On the 11th, we have the Gale Force Swim. In addition to that, our wellness day, we have Tai Chi, yoga, dip and swim. We have pedalos. We have cruises on the lake, cruises on the river. We have rickshaws, free rickshaw rides. We have a giant trampoline. We have live music with the Amazing Apples. We have so much going on that day. It's really family friendly. It'll be market stalls. And the following day, if we're not busy enough, and I want to thank James Heenan from OPW and Portumna Castle, the senior guide. He's been amazing. We're having a medieval pageantry on the 12th. We have, we have medieval combat fighters. We have Viking forgers. We have a static medieval weapons display. We have Punch and Judy. We have face painting. We have falconry. We have Portumna players in character. We have street entertainers. There's a pig on a hug and a roast. There is, I'm skipping over it. There is so, so much to see and do. It's a real family event. It's on from 4 till 8 p.m. All tickets available for all our events are on www.portumna.ie. Please come and support us. We'd love to see
0: you. Stop it. This is the one-man PR machine here, Peter.
13: Yeah, I'm doing my best. Listen, in the middle of it all.
0: The National Pride of Place Awards, what is that on?
13: On the 31st of August, the adjudication is here in town. Everybody needs to be aware of
0: and
13: that.
0: There's a big dinner then, isn't there? A big event.
13: Well, eventually, further on down in October, the awards will be given out. But on the 31st of August, the adjudicators are here in town, and it has to be done for that day. And don't forget, as part of our fundraising as Tidy Towns, because we always need a few pounds, we have our market day, our car boot sale this coming Sunday, and then linking in with the Chamber of Commerce on the 5th of July for our next car boot sale when we have the street market operating on the Abbey Street as well.
0: You're mighty men. Peter Martin, from the Pride of Place Tidy Towns here in Portumna, and Dick Ridge from our host venue here today at the Portumna Village. Thank you so much, guys, for popping into us. We're going to be looking at the weekend in sport with Darren Kelly after the break.
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0: It's an incredible night to look forward to in Pearse Stadium, a first ever soccer game. We've seen it in recent times in Croke Park, of course, the Republic of Ireland. There's been plenty of matches there in both men's and women's. Páirc Uí Chaoimh playing host to the Irish women's team in recent years as well. And now it's coming to Galway, and Galway United will be in action against Derry City. Darren Kelly, it's a huge occasion. How significant is it?
19: Oh, Ali, it's very, very significant, and it's the first step we've seen of the codes kind of crossing over here between soccer and Gaelic games in Galway. We've been talking about this. We've been talking about the summer series, Pearse Stadium, for quite some time. Of course, a lot of conversation took place last week when the Galway United team had to go down to Cork, but here we are now, Galway United against Derry City, a historic occasion tonight in Pearse Stadium at 7:45. I'm sure I'm going to make a mistake in that once or twice over the course of the day. We have the experience of Galway United playing in GAA grounds in the not so distant past. Back probably when we were in shorts, Ballandarine, of course, hosted a friendly game against Finn Harps once. There was European action out west. I think Tume Stadium hosted an exhibition game back in the 1970s as well, well before our time. But for Galway United, a massive game tonight. Look, at the end of the day, as big as the occasion is, and hopefully the crowd will be there, John Caulfield and his team will be determined to get a result. They beat Derry City 2-1 when they last met in April. We're still sitting in that relegation dogfight, and especially with Waterford starting to show some signs now of improvement. Galway United can't be taking anything for granted. Derry City only a few points ahead of us as well. So it's an important game on the field to play. Look, we'll enjoy the occasion. We'll enjoy the build-up over the course of the day. But come 7:45, it is a game of football, historic as it may be. And hopefully Galway United can get a result.
0: Yeah, the Galway United women haven't played a league game in, it seems, an age, but they are top of the table, and I'm sure they'll be looking to maintain their position and their unbeaten start to the league against Waterford tomorrow.
19: Yeah, well, they stepped up with those 4 points in the games against Athlone Town and against Shelburne, even especially with the drama of that other game as well against Athlone Town. And if there was ever any doubts about Galway United being serious contenders in the Women's Premier Division, they were put to bed in that game. Now, they've had some hairy moments too, and certainly the game against Linfield in the All-Ireland Cup last week was a very entertaining game. If you're a really passionate Galway United supporter, you probably wouldn't have enjoyed it. The heart wouldn't have enjoyed it, but they got the job done and they won 3-2. And look, they go up against Waterford, a team they have beaten in their two previous meetings. Waterford are in 11th place in the table. They've only joined up with the Premier Division last year as well. Look, it's a big game in Headford. People should really get behind this Galway United team because they look like they're going places. You'd expect Phil Trillside to pick up a victory. That's at 5 o'clock tomorrow. What other game, Ollie, we should mention that's on at 3 o'clock in Merview tomorrow is also a game between Galway and Waterford. The Angela Hurst is down to semi-final stage. This is the women's version of the Oscar Trainer Trophy, and of course Galway United men won that as well. So an opportunity for Galway to try and get into a final. It's a pity the games are so close to each other now, especially when you're trying to promote women's soccer. But it's on at 3 o'clock in Merview. Mayo against Eastern Women's Football League is the other semi-final taking place this weekend. Could we have a Galway Mayo All-Ireland final in the Angela Hurst? We'll find out.
0: Of course, there's FIFA World Cup action. The Scots are playing tonight.
19: Yeah, I think we'll definitely be having the late night tonight anyway. Scotland, everyone's second favourite team. Some people in the country getting behind came Friday as well, but you're right. Scotland have never qualified from the group stages of 8 previous World Cup appearances. They got the victory against Haiti. The goal might have been a deflection, but they were worthy of the win anyway. You still would feel they'll need one more point to make sure they're in the last 32. And of course, their opponents, Morocco and Brazil. Morocco tonight, who in my opinion were the better team in the game against Brazil, finishing a 1-1 draw, but Morocco showed that their semi-final appearance in Qatar 4 years ago was no fluke. That's a game that we'll all be getting behind our Celtic cousins, no doubt. USA and Australia, a big game taking place at 8 o'clock as well this evening, Ollie, and of course if we had more time we could go through some of the amazing things we've seen during the week, but we'll get to them over the week in sport here in Galway Bay FM.
0: And of course, in terms of Gaelic games, it's a big weekend as well. We'll be keeping a close eye on the All-Ireland quarter-final between Cork and Offaly on Sunday, given that Galway play the winners. And you also have tomorrow the first of those All-Ireland hurling quarter-finals, Darren.
19: Yeah, Clare against Dublin in Semple Stadium, Turles tomorrow, and Cork against Offaly, as you mentioned there, on Sunday afternoon. Of course, Galway will be playing the winners of Cork and Offaly. That's our main focus on the hurling side of things. Look, if you listen to some pundits, they're already saying that the Banner and the Leasiders are going to get the job done. Dublin and Offaly have nothing to lose. Dublin have proven that they can step up at big games. They'll be very disappointed with their Leinster final performance. For Offaly, they are in bonus territory on Sunday, but Johnny Kelly's going to put that crew out there to have a right go at Cork. Look, it'll be an interesting game. We'll be keeping an eye on that. Whoever wins that game will be our All-Ireland semi-final opponents on the 4th of July, but for All-Ireland hurling quarter-finals, massive, and even Ollie, if we go to the football as well, while we're not playing this weekend, the 4 big round 3 games, and we'll be playing one of the winners, Kerry against Armagh. You know, many people saying the winners of that will be favourites to win the All-Ireland. That's on first tomorrow. Mayo against Meath up in Castlebar, also a big game. Dublin and Donegal has a real tasty feel to it on Sunday in Croke Park. And Monaghan against Westmeath, a good draw for both teams. Can Westmeath bounce back with the defeat against Galway? Monaghan certainly look very, very good against Roscommon. 4 very, very interesting games, and of course we'll be keeping an eye on all 4 of them because we don't know who we're going to be playing until we know the 4 winners.
0: Quick update on the US Open golf. I know it ran late into the night and they still didn't get everybody finished for the first round.
19: No, it did not, but Wyndham Clark, what a day he had. Four shots clear at the moment, six under par. The US Open, always a difficult event, scoring very, very tight, and it is at the moment. Rory McIlroy, best of the Irish, five shots behind and one under par, but he's still in the tie for ninth. And the projected cut at the moment is two over par. Top 60 in ties qualify for the weekend there. So from second on down to 60-odd, you've four shots separating them. Shane Lowry has work to do today. He's in four over par. Patrick Carrington will need the round of his life, which he's going to save his weekend. He's in seven over par. But Rory McIlroy nicely in the mix at the moment. But Wyndham Clark has shown he's the man to beat in a very difficult competition.
0: I know the racing action is continuing at Royal Ascot today, Darren.
19: Yeah, the Coronation Stakes takes place this afternoon. €700,000 prize fund as well. That's the big one cross channel in Ireland. There's action in Down Royal and in Limerick as well. So we'll be keeping an eye on the racing. And of course, Ollie, we should mention there's a big weekend of local football league semi-finals. We'll go through those in our bulletins over the course of the day. Of course, Tomb Stars beat Macquillan last night in the Division 1 semi-final, 19 points to 113. And let's not forget the United Rugby Championship final is in Crow Park tonight at 7:30. Leinster against the Bulls.
0: Yeah, okay. Well, we'll be keeping a close eye on that one as well during the course of your show tonight, Darren, which will be dominated by live action from Pearce Stadium of Galway United and Derry City. Full commentary coming up later on, Darren.
19: Full commentary coming up. The game at 7:45, and of course we start the show at 7 o'clock. We'll be building up to that game. Our special guest on the show this evening, Ollie, is Keane McBrien, the former Galway United midfielder. He would have been a goal scorer when Galway United beat Derry back in 2009 by 3-1. And we'll also be looking ahead to the Fela Hurling and Camogie, which takes place this weekend.
0: Darren Kelly, thank you so much. Darren is going to be on sport for the afternoon, and don't forget it coming up again between 7 and 10 o'clock tonight over the line. We'll look forward to the sporting weekend, and the special feature will be live coverage of Galway United and Derry City in the League of Ireland, coming from the historic Pearce Stadium.
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0: Well, that's it from Galway Talks for this Friday. Don't forget that John Morley is going to be back in the hot seat after the long weekend on Monday. We'll have our Monday deep dive panel, where the topic will be Galway City Centre, thriving or declining. We'll have our sports review after a busy weekend, and I'm sure plenty more besides, including a brand new Cathaoirleach look of Galway County Council, given whatever happens at today's AGM. My thanks to Donal Sullivan, who looked after us again here, setting up our outside broadcast, to Dick and to Liz and to all of the team in the Portumna village here in Portumna, who really looked after us royally all morning. To all of the guests who took time to either come into studio or to join us on the phone, or indeed in person here in Portumna for our outside broadcast. And most importantly, all of you for listening in to us here in Galway Bay FM. Sarah Grealish produced, Maeve was on the phones. My name is Ollie Turner. Thanks for listening and enjoy the rest of your weekend.
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1: Good afternoon. Our top stories at 12. The Taoiseach says it's regrettable a peace deal in the Middle East seems to have come to a halt. The Western Investment Fund has generated almost 11 billion euro in economic activity since it was first launched 25 years ago. And the British Prime Minister says that he will fight any leadership contest in the Labour Party.
2: And in sport, Galway United set to make history tonight as they take on Derry City at Pearce Stadium. Champions Arsenal to host Coventry City in the opening night of the Premier League as the fixtures are announced. And Rory McIlroy well placed ahead of day two of the US Open.
1: Join Sean Carley, myself, Bernadette Prendergast and the rest of the team for these stories in full and more at one.
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4: It's Ronan Lardner here on The Live Wire until 3 o'clock today. Hope you're well. Well, good weather incoming over the next little while. I'm having a look into tomorrow. 18 degrees, looking decent. Sunday, I'm looking at 25s in there midweek as well. So hopefully what I'm looking at on paper is going to transfer to the skies. Plenty blue skies over the next little while, which is good news. Another duo have been added to the late list. It's getting longer all the time. Contracts not signed. We'll have to see what comes about there. And did I mention that we play the best music on the radio? Well, we do. It is, of course, Galway FM, Galway's best music mix. Hope your Friday is going well.
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1: Pass, Live and Joy and Dreamer here on Galway FM, Galway's best music mix. Bit of old school 90s, mid-90s to be precise. Good to have your company. Thanks a lot for joining me today. It's Ronan Lardner in the hot seat till 3 o'clock. On a nice day, I have to say, out there, and steady rising in temperatures. I'm looking at kind of Sunday, Monday, looking into 24s and 25s. Not too bad. The garden will be done. The grass will be cut. The weeding will be done. And it'll look half decent yet again. Before that, Neil Young. He's going to be 81 years old, can you believe it, in November. And Heart of Gold. And it was fantastic to see him at Glastonbury last year. And he brought the house down. And then from the early 80s, Queen and David Bowie, and Under Pressure. Galway FM, Galway's best music mix as chosen by you. Another duo have been added to the late, late list. We'll be having a chat about that very shortly. But let's keep the Friday music going. It's Tom Petty. It's Galway FM.

0: That's Amy Winehouse, and you know I'm no good. Here on Galway FM, Galway's best music mix. So many similarities between Amy Winehouse and Ray. And now, I don't know if you ever listened to Ray's music, but absolutely phenomenal. She is amazing. She can sing any genre, just like Amy Winehouse could back in the day as well. It is Galway FM, Galway's best music mix. Great to have your company. A €250 voucher up for grabs on Kate's show between 3 and 5 today. 3 to 5, drive O'Kate O'Malley for the N17 Superstore. As you know, this evening at 5, the doors will swing open in Milltown for their midnight sale, right up until you put on your pyjamas at midnight. Lots of great bits and pieces down there. I was just looking at them, slashing prices yesterday on the outside broadcast. But imagine heading down there with a €250 voucher down your back pocket, and on top of that, having a midnight sale. So make sure you're listening to Kate between 3 and 5 today for all that. Now, the two Johnnies have been linked to the Late Late Show role in a major RTE shake-up. Yeah. Are there any more names going to be added, I wonder? Well, there's been no confirmation of Patrick Keelty signing a contract as of yet. It seems to be the most out there thing, but no confirmation. Numerous other names have been linked, as I told you yesterday. Kieran Cudahy, Oliver Callan, Maura Duran, Murren O'Connell is in there, Dermot Whelan, and now the two Johnnies. Now, it kind of looks like there could be a situation where they may do a Saturday Night Live idea, where they'll be passing the presenter parcel around, which wouldn't be a bad idea either. Do you know what I mean? A fresh face every week or every 2 weeks or whatever mightn't be a bad idea at all, but I'm sure it's still all very much up in the air as to what's going on. When we hear, we'll let you know, because I know Friday night in a lot of houses you're told to shh. The Late Late Show is on. You know yourself. Anyway, when Chicane and Brian Adams got together, I should say, they brought us one of the best belters of 2000. We'll be playing that next on Galway FM.
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0: Well, it's a great pleasure to bring you the weather at the moment. As you can see, it's beautiful outside, plenty of sunshine out there, but over the next little while, it's going to be fairly decent as well. So the odd shower today, but hopefully we'll get those out of the way. We'll clean up all that and bring you some decent weather over the next little while. Today, between 17 and 19 degrees, getting a little warmer as well tomorrow and into the weekend. We're looking at 2021 and even 23 degrees by Sunday. That's your weather forecast here on Galway FM.
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0: be my lover. Spice Girls, Wannabe, here on Galway FM, Galway's best music mix. A big shout out to Outback Jacks there and Derek. Thanks a million for that, Derek. Good on you. Hopefully you enjoyed the song and hopefully that'll get you through your Friday.
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0: Well, the pollen count is moderate, but I'd say it will rise over the next couple of days. So look at if you see a little bit of snuffing or snarling or the eyes watering over the next little while, you know the reason why. We're going to be talking about the Galway Film Flav very shortly, because on Saturday the 11th of July there's a very, very important local interest. I'll be telling you about that very shortly.

0: That's Edward Maya, Stereo Love here on Galway FM, Galway's best music mix. I want to give a big shout out to all the kids today. National School children, and I'm sure the Montessori crew as well, as they start off their summer holidays. I think 12 o'clock today, or even quarter to 12 for that matter, they got their holidays. I'm sure they're full to the brim of sugar coming home today from school. But lots of great memories, and no doubt as the carpet is rolled out to the summer holidays. Wishing them all the best. Have a lovely summer holidays, everybody. And I think it's a rest for mums and dads to a certain extent too, that, you know, that we can put away the lunch boxes. How many times did you make sandwiches? What sandwiches did you make all year? So we can give those a little bit of a rest. And it's only breakfast now for the next couple of months. So there's no rushing for school bags, uniforms, something's creased. Where's your shoes? Where are they? You can leave your shoes where they are now for the next little while, which is absolutely brilliant. Now, just drawing your attention to Tuam at the moment. The Lost Children of Tuam, the movie, is to premiere at the Galway Film Fla on Saturday, July the 11th. It's going to be in the Town Hall Theatre here in Galway. At 20 past 8, it's going to be shown. It's based on the New York Times article, The Lost Children of Tuam by Dan Barry, published, can you believe it, 9 years ago, 2017, and features Monica Dolan as Catherine Corliss alongside Andrew Bennett and Ian McElhenney. Now, Catherine Corliss said that the director, the writer, the producers and the whole team put their hearts and energies into this film as well. She continued, "I am indebted to you all for bringing this movie to the big screen." So as I said, the Town Hall Theatre, July the 11th, a very difficult watch, I'm sure, for everybody that'll be there. It's going to be on at 20 past 8 on that Saturday evening as well. You're tuned to Galway FM, Galway's best music mix. We have a great song from Madonna on the way.
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That's Madonna, Like a Prayer. Call of FM, Galway's best music mix. It's a Friday, exhale. Heading into another weekend. Great, looking forward to this weekend. Actually, it was a busy week. Some of the weekends, you need them more than others, don't you? You know, you need to climatise a bit of R&R and so forth. But that song, obviously, was from 1989. Do you remember, speaking of the kids finishing up today for their summer holidays, do you remember when you finished up school? Lovely days like today, beautiful outside. But do you remember you went on to daytime TV then? Because you were obviously at home, you were too young to work, you couldn't go out there and do a few jobs for yourself. You could do a few jobs around the house, you were meant to do the jobs around the house. Very different now. But anyway, do you remember what used to be on TV at the time? You'd be able to watch the likes of Going for Gold. Do you remember Going for Gold with Matthew Kelly? Do you remember that? That used to be on daytime TV at the time. One that I remember, or two I remember distinctly, they were on at about 10 o'clock in the morning. You get up and you'd have your Rice Krispies or your cornflakes or whatever, and you'd be sitting around in a pair of shorts for the day, no socks, no shoes, no nothing, right? Just lounging around the place. Do you remember Santa Barbara used to be on the TV? Do you remember that? It was kind of like that American kind of sitcom thing, a bit like Dallas. And there was another one as well that I remember very well, early in the morning. Don't ask me why they were on early, because the kids shouldn't be watching it. Anyway, Knott's Landing. Do you remember Knott's Landing, lads? It's mad what comes into your head. It really, really is. But let me know, from your summer holidays, back in the day, instead of going to the bog, you were drafted to the bog a lot too. But what were the things you watched on the TV? This song as well was on the radio on Galway FM back in the day. 1986, it's Michael McDonald, Sweet Freedom. A Galway FM, Galway's best music mix, trying to draw in the memories.

What a voice. Michael McDonald, Sweet Freedom from the mid-80s here on Galway FM. Galway's best music mix. Loved him, love his voice. Doobie Brothers back in the day, do you remember that? We have Westlife starting off the 1 o'clock hour. Somebody texted in here, actually John, he said, Ronan, do you remember the theme tune for Going for Gold? I absolutely do.

such a belter, wasn't it? And then I was kind of going, you know, we were talking about Knots Landing there a few moments ago as well. Do you remember that theme tune? That was epic as well. This is cool. Do you remember it? Wait a second, I'll turn it up. Here it is.

0: Ah, so good. Bringing back all the memories. I'll talk to you after one. Boil the Kettle News and Sport on the way.
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10: Our top stories this lunchtime. Taoiseach says it's regrettable Middle East peace deal seems to have come to a halt. Government to today launch public consultation on new childminding regulations. And Western Investment Fund generated $11 billion over past 25 years.
0: And in sport, Galway United set to make history tonight as they take on Derry City at Pier Stadium. Scotland look to reach the knockout stages of the FIFA World Cup tonight as they face Morocco. And Rory McIlroy is well placed ahead of day two of the US Open.
10: Good afternoon, I'm Bernadette Prendergast.
0: And I'm Sean Carley.
10: The Taoiseach says it's regrettable a peace deal in the Middle East seems to have come to a halt. It's after US Vice President J.D. Vance postponed his trip to Switzerland for a signing ceremony of the agreement. The Swiss Foreign Ministry has confirmed planned talks between the US and Iran were also cancelled as a result. The White House is blaming logistical issues, but the announcement came after Iran was reported to have pulled out because of strikes by Israel overnight. Micheál Martin is urging both sides to come to the table.
17: But I think given the nature of of this scenario. I think it's in some respects not surprising, but I would urge continued dialogue, adherence to the agreement, because the world needs stability and the world needs peace.
10: In the UK, Keir Starmer has congratulated Andy Burnham on his by-election victory, but insists he will stand in a leadership contest should one be triggered. The victory means Mr. Burnham can only now bring a challenge against Keir Starmer's leadership of the British Labour Party. He's promised to lay out a new path for Britain after winning the Makerfield by-election.
18: We have an opportunity to turn the tide, to make the country feel like it's working again, to make people see that politics can make a positive difference, to make people feel hope again.
10: Childminding Ireland is calling for a full system review rather than one limited to regulations. It says requirements like mandatory risk assessments are going to decimate childminding. It comes as a public consultation on new childminding regulations is being launched today by the Minister for Children, Norma Foley. Mairead Hurley from Childminding Ireland says they wrote to the Minister about the matter last month.
19: Of course, we will be making our submission. We'll continue. We represent all childminders throughout the country. So, of course, we will be making a submission. But we don't support the review. You know, we have said this. We have met with the minister. We have written to her. We haven't received a response to that latest letter on the 7th of May. If it is about real consultation, we don't feel it is.
10: Revolut says it's issuing refunds.

0: 2023 and 2024.
1: If you're one of the 3.4 million Revolut customers, maybe you're one of these who'll get a refund. What happened was there was a problem with ATM charges. You know, people with Revolut accounts don't normally take money out of an ATM, but sometimes they do. And when they did, some of them were incorrectly charged.
0: The Western Investment Fund has generated almost 11 billion euro in economic activity since it was launched 25 years ago. That's according to a new report launched by the Western Development Commission. David Nevin has more details.
2: The Western Investment Fund invests on a fully commercial basis across Galway, Mayo, Roscommon, Clare, Sligo, Donegal and Leitrim. It began in 2001 with an outlay of almost 32 million in state funding and since then has generated 10.8 billion in economy-wide revenue and returned 635 million to the Exchequer. That's according to a new report compiled by Indicon, International Economic and Strategic Consultants, on behalf of the Western Development Commission. It notes the fund today directly supports more than 6,100 full-time jobs in the Western region, and that rises to 11,500 when looking at the wider Irish economy. The report further shows the Western Investment Fund has grown to a current fair value of 120 million. That's four times the original state funding. Launching the report, Minister Derek Leary praised the fund's vital role in unlocking economic potential across the Western region. Every investment, he says, represents jobs created, families supported and communities strengthened, and demonstrates that rural Ireland can be a place to live, innovate, invest and succeed.
0: Minister Derek Leary has announced funding of over 5.3 million euro for Gaeltacht initiatives during his visit to Furbo. 4 million has been approved to administer the language assistance scheme from 2026 to 2028, while 1.3 million has been approved to deliver a summer camp scheme during the same time, which covers a 3-year grant worth up to 1.3 million euro. The Gaeltacht minister made the announcement last evening while launching the strategy plan for Muintres, the Gaeltacht's education and training organisation. Meanwhile, Minister Cleary is today addressing the Shearglass Investment Summit being held at Dexcom Stadium in the city. An archaeological discovery is adding further delays to a long-planned affordable housing scheme at Merlin Park. That's according to Councillor Alan Cheevers in relation to the Merlin Wood scheme, which was first announced over 5 years ago. Now it seems an archaeological site has been discovered during groundwork investigations, earmarked for almost 90 homes. Fianna Fáil Councillor Cheevers says questions have to be asked as to why ground investigations weren't done before now, given the site is so close to Merlin Castle.
3: This will have to be investigated, and I think there could be further testing on the site. I suppose the big question is why didn't these testing take place 5 years ago when the site was first presented to the councillors, and money was spent on planning and consultants, and now we're finding over the last few days that now possibly the site won't be used for construction of affordable housing, and we may have to look at an alternative site. So there's a lot of questions to be answered by the local authority.
0: A recent Tuam Municipal District meeting has received clarity in relation to permission for companies to break ground to install broadband. The matter was raised by Councillor Andrew Reddington following queries from people who had experienced vans outside their homes claiming to be installing broadband ducts. Council officials confirmed that any person breaking ground on a public road must carry the licence with them while carrying out the process. Fine Gael Councillor Reddington says while some are legit, it's good to have clarity on how to check.
4: You know, they're saying they're working for the council. When I ring the council saying to me that, you know, there's no work going on down there. The people that are working in the van, they're saying they're working on behalf of the councils to deliver the broadband. Now, today, I've asked the director of service, what is the situation here? And he's informed me that it's a legal requirement to have a copy of the road opening license and who applied for it in their vans. So I would urge people anymore, if they're having a situation like this where they're concerned about people working outside their wall or putting down ducting or anything like that, that they would ask for the road opening licence, who applied for it, and if they don't have it, then I would ring Galway County Council, and if they still do not move on, I'd ring the Gardaí.
0: Those with old cars who've applied to the government's new scrappage scheme may be out of luck, as car dealers say it's already oversubscribed. The initiative allows drivers with a petrol or diesel car dating up to 2013 to scrap it in exchange for an electric vehicle grant of €5,000. The scheme is due to start on the 1st of July. However, motoring journalist with the Irish Independent, Neil Briscoe, says the €10 million fund provided for it means not everyone who applies will be successful.
5: There's kind of a sense of the government is coming out and saying, well, look, this is just a pilot scheme. We're kind of looking to see if people are interested in this or not. Well, I mean, they could have just looked at history. The last two scrappage schemes were wildly successful. So this was probably always going to work, particularly with the uptick in EV sales already this year.

0: which is massive.
1: Former President Michael D. Higgins will be bestowed with an honorary doctorate at the ATU campus in Letterfracht later this afternoon. ATU says it recognises his exceptional contribution to public life, literature, the arts and human rights over many decades. The ceremony takes place at 2:30 p.m. and will also honour Mary V. Mullen, a highly influential figure in design, education and cultural development. Previously in 2013, Michael D. Higgins was among the first group ever to be awarded an honorary fellowship at GMIT, in recognition of his service to public life.
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1: Just over 5% of female employees claimed maternity benefit beginning in 2025, while 3.4% of male employees claimed paternity benefit. According to the CSO, women working in the health and social work sector had the highest proportion of recipients. Men working in public administration and defence accounted for the highest proportion of paternity benefits received. The number of maternity benefit recipients has been declining over the past 10 years, apart from a slight rise in 2021, most likely due to the COVID-19 pandemic. Clifton Eco Beach Park has been named Ireland's first EU eco-label tourism accommodation. This award, which is the European Union's official environmental certification, has been presented at a ceremony in Dublin. The event was hosted by the National Standards Authority of Ireland and was attended by representatives of Antashka and Fáilte Ireland. The EU eco-label recognises excellence in environmental performance across energy use, water conservation, waste management, biodiversity protection and environmental management. Directors Chris and Tatiana Acton said the award reflects over three decades of commitment to sustainable tourism and environmental stewardship. It's 1:10 on Galway Bay FM. Now, the death notices for Galway. Julian Noon, Ní Móirín, Cruisíní, Clare Galway. Reposing at Shiriocht, Clare Galway, today from 5 until 7. Mass for Julian Noon in the Church of the Assumption and St. James, Clare Galway, tomorrow at 11. Funeral afterwards to Clare Galway Cemetery. John Joe Keary, Kilclaher, Munavay, Athenry. Reposing at the Sacred Heart Room in the Church of the Sacred Heart, Ryhill, Munavay, today from 6 until 8. Mass for John Joe Keary, tomorrow at 12. Funeral afterwards to Dunan Cemetery, house private. Tom, also known as Tommy White, Dr. Mannix Avenue, Salt Hill, and formerly of Aldergrove, County Antrim. Reposing at the O'Flaherty Funeral Parlour, Munster Avenue, today from 5 until 6:30. No removal to the church. Mass for Tommy White in the Church of Christ the King, Salt Hill, on Saturday at 11. Funeral afterwards to Rahun Cemetery. Donations to Galway Hospice. Galway Bay FM would like to sympathise with the families and friends of all the deceased. Sport is next.
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6: Going to start with soccer, and Galway United are set to make history tonight as they take to the field at Pier Stadium for the first time. They take on a Derry City side that have only won once in their last eight. Off at Pier Stadium at 7:45 p.m. There'll be live commentary of the game on Over the Line with Darren Kelly from 7 o'clock here on Galway Bay FM this evening. At the FIFA World Cup tonight, Scotland can all but secure their passage to the knockout stages of the tournament with a draw against Morocco. Kickoff in Boston is at 11 p.m. Before that, at 8, hosts USA look to secure their second win of the tournament against Australia in Seattle. Our coverage is brought to you with Shore. proud sponsors of the FIFA World Cup 2026. Defending champions Arsenal will face Frank Lampard's Coventry City in the opening game of next season's Premier League. The new term gets underway on Friday, August 21st, with the Gunners at home to the newly promoted side. The opening weekend also sees Manchester City at home to Bournemouth, Manchester United go to Hull, and Liverpool are away to Newcastle. There are also two London derbies, Tottenham are at Brentford, and Fulham host Chelsea on the Monday night. In golf, players resumed at the US Open at Shinnecock Hills, with nearly a third of the field still yet to complete their opening rounds. Shane Lowry remains on 4 over par with 3 to play, while the leader Wyndham Clark is currently on 6 under heading towards the final couple of holes. Rory McIlroy is 5 shots off the pace and will tee off his second round from 1 under later on. Finally, in racing, Racing Ireland today is at Down Royal, where the first of a seven race card goes to post at 5:10, and in Limerick, where the first of 8 is off at 4:10. Our tip today, however, goes cross channel. That is Hopewell Rock in the 3:40 at Ascot.
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0: Yes, you are, in a beautiful day, I have to say. Nice breeze outside. It's up around 18, 19 degrees, warmer in the car, as you can well imagine. But it is gorgeous out there, and it's looking decent for the week ahead. We'll take it. Super subs at Supermax. Stella Lefty, Boston, taking on New Order, Blue Monday. 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It's Westlife. 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

0: One of their best, definitely Westlife, when you're looking like that here in Galway FM, Galway's best music mix. A great, great song for an aspiring DJ out there. If you are thinking about revving up the floor, it always works. It just does. It's a great one. Something that's great to see here is Mark Roberts. It must have been last night. He won an award for the best theatre show. Isn't that brilliant? A tribute to the music of John Denver at the Irish Entertainment Awards last night. And well done to Mark and that. And rightly so. It's a fabulous show for those of you who have gone or have yet to go. It's a must-see. So congratulations to Mark Roberts on that fantastic best theatre show at the Irish Entertainment Awards. Well done, Mark, if you're listening in. No doubt he is along the way. Now, just to draw your attention, just in case you forgot, Sunday is Father's Day. Okay? Now, I'm just throwing it out there, nudge, nudge, wink, wink. It is Father's Day, and make sure you look after Dad. Dad's a good'un, you know what I mean? All the dads are good'uns out there as well. The one thing we love more than anything else, look, we can do without the socks, and we can do without the jocks and stuff like that, but the one thing that we can't do without is the homemade cards. We love them. We absolutely love them. It's the best present you could possibly get your dad is a card that you made at home. Now, all the young kids are at home at the moment because they finished school early today. They're on their summer holiday. So you know what you got to do now? You got to get the pens and paper and everything else out and write down what dad means to you on a sheet of paper or in a card. Colour it in a little bit and make sure that you have it for him on Sunday morning. Do you hear me? I'm just helping you out here. That's what it's all about. Anyway, some great music in the way from Dua Lipa. You're tuned to Galway FM.
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7: You're listening to The Live Wire with

That's the wonderful Jamie McIntyre. He was only here during the week and you got it all. And he has a brand new single out, as you know, Off to America. It's flying at the moment. The wonderful news, as you know, along with the Saw Doctors, he's going to do an EP, but it has been announced today as well that he's going to be, this is fantastic, he's going to be up at Slane Castle as well with Luke Combs and The Script as well. Isn't it just fantastic news? Really, really is. Delighted for him, delighted for his family, and delighted for Cara Finn and Tume and everything else. A local guy is doing really, really well. And onwards and upwards. Fair play to you, Jamie. Well proud of you, bud. And now, let's see. Niamh Fahey. Congratulations, Niamh. You're the winner of the Super Subs at Supermax today. Still a lefty, and Boston is after beating New Order Blue Monday by a smidgen. But well done to you, Niamh. Enjoy the food. Enjoy the song. You're tuned to Galway FM.

0: That's Mark Cohen, Walking in Memphis from the early 90s on Galway FM, Galway's best music mix. We'll play that especially for Sharon Walsh. She's in tune today. She's beaming because she's celebrating her 18th birthday. That's the reason why she can get rid of the fake ID, get the real one now. Love from Mummy and Daddy and Leah and loads of kisses. Shannon, enjoy your birthday. Enjoy it all. Thinking of that Walking in Memphis from Mark Cohen as well. I remember sixth class and Ballindurry National School, heading off, embarking on the big journey of secondary school. But that song was huge during the summer of 1991. I remember so well. And my own young lady, can you believe it, is heading into secondary school as well. She's finishing up sixth class today. They said their goodbyes in sixth class in Lacka National School, moving on to the different schools around the area. And wishing them all, and wishing every kid in sixth class moving on. There were the big fish in the small sea, and now they're moving to being the small fish in the big sea. Yet again, we all did it. We were all there, and it'll be sound. It'll be fine, and it'll be great, and everything else. So wishing them all the very best as they embark in their new journey as well, from sixth class into first year. It's a big stepping stone, of course it is. Now, Tuam news, lads. Great news from Tuam, actually. Delighted to see that Shamtown, the Tuam musical, is going to be in the Town Hall Theatre in Galway here in November. This is great. Music by Davey and Leo from the Saw Doctors, and all the music is, of course, the Saw Doctors repertoire. It's lovely. I got a chance to see Act 1 a couple of years ago, and there was a great night. I didn't get a chance to see Act 2, but it's now complete. It's ready to rock and roll for everybody to see, as I said, in the Town Hall Theatre. It's written by Saw Doctors manager Ollie Jennings, and it's just going to be great. Directed by the wonderful Andrew Flynn, and the Doc's drummer Ricky O'Neill is in it. Mighty Corcoran is in it. Owen Mullins from Tuam is in it as well. November the 15th to the 22nd, tht.ie. This is going to be very exciting. Cannot wait. It's funny. It's nostalgic. The music is undoubtedly fantastic, and it's going to be a great, great couple of nights. I think it's 10 shows in total between the 15th and 22nd of November. Wishing all the crew the very, very best. We have a mid-80s classic from Cyndi Lauper on the way. You're tuned to Galway Bay FM.
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2: The problem I had last night with the Love Island is all the blokes are in a line, right? And they're being smooched by one girl, and then they rate the smooch out of 10, which is terrible, right? Terrible. The problem I have is the guy in the first, who's getting the first smooch, right? Fantastic. Great. Happy days. The final boy is basically just trading saliva with five or six other lads.
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1: 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If you fancy a €250 voucher for the N17 Superstore, whether it's Milltown, Ballina, Tume Road, Galway City here, whatever the case may be, look, at you can win it with Kate between 3 and 5 for the 3 to 5 drive. And this evening as well, from 5 o'clock on, you have the midnight sale down in the N17. So best of luck to all the Noctons and all the hardworking staff down there. The place is alive with stuff. And believe me, whatever you see on the showroom, there's as much again in the storeroom waiting to be picked up as well. So it's great stuff down there. Wishing them all the very best as they embark on a busy, busy night tonight. And the weather's good, so lots of people will be knocking about. So make sure you're there from about 4:30. Get your parking and be ready for 5 o'clock this evening as well. So that €250 voucher that Kate has given away today could come in extremely handy this evening. Let's just put it that way. Now, Adele has, she has caused awful uproar entirely, in a good way though. She's decided to drop the words major announcement and then wander off without explaining anything on her socials. She posted a tiny teaser online. She didn't say what it was about, and now fans are gone crazy. What's Adele up to? She hasn't said anything in quite a while, and now is she making a return? Maybe she's having a baby. I don't know. Some people are convinced that she's about to announce a brand new residency. Others think it's a surprise single that's coming out. Only she knows. But she caused a bit of uproar, and everybody's kind of going, Adele, come on, come on, come on, come on. Finish the sentence. Don't just half start a sentence and not tell us what it's all about. So when we hear, we let you know. That I can guarantee you. Here's Casey Musgraves loving this. Dry Spell. It's on Galway FM.

0: That's Casey Musgraves and Dry Spell here on Galway FM, Galway's best music mix on a beautiful Friday afternoon. Hopefully you're well. I get a bang of Lily Allen off that song as well. I don't know why. Anyway, it's Ronan Lardner here, keeping you company until 3 o'clock, until Kate takes over between 3 to 5 drive. Now, just to let you know, it's a busy weekend in the radio station because tomorrow Mark is covering, there's a bit of musical chairs tomorrow. Mark is covering Valerie's show and then Doc is covering Mark's show tomorrow. But Mark is out and about. Cairdlawn at 40. Love this. It's on tomorrow. It's on again on Sunday, but we're going to be broadcasting live from it tomorrow. Make sure you say hello to our new guy, Kieran. He's going to be on social media tomorrow. Go over and say hello and ask him to take a picture of you and throw it up on our social media platforms. He's a great guy and he'll be out there as well. And you can talk to Gaelca to him. He's a mighty operator. But Cairdlawn on Spidgel is marking his 40th anniversary this weekend with a vibrant program of events celebrating four decades of the heart of craftsmanship, creativity, and the Irish language. So it's out there at Cosh Farraga, Gaelca. So check it out. It's going to be great. That's the Spittle Craft Village. Tomorrow from 12, it's going to be great fun. And join the Galway FM crew out there. 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
12: Good afternoon, I'm Bernadette Prendergast. Our top stories at 2. 2,000 men avail of free counselling service launched in September. And prior bacteria warning issued for Ballylohan and Grattan Road beaches. Over 2,000 men have availed of a free counselling service launched in September. In that time, over 13,000 counselling sessions have taken place, with men referred to services through their GP or other supports. Minister for Mental Health, Mary Butler, who launched the initiative, says the figures highlight a willingness among men to take proactive steps to support their mental health. County Manager for Movember in Ireland, Sarah Ouellette, is encouraging men to reach out if they're struggling.
13: There is help out there, and the services that are on offer certainly in this program are one option, but there are a number of other services through the Samaritans and Paid a House and the likes. But also to say that you're not alone, and our big message is talk to someone, talk to anyone in your community, and that men are kind of suffering in silence in many cases. And so we encourage everyone to sort of have a conversation about men's health.
12: A 14-year study has found simple movements in the workplace can increase the risk of miscarriage. A team of researchers from Bispebjerg Hospital in Copenhagen and the University of Copenhagen analysed over 800,000 pregnancies and found hours of walking increased the risks of miscarriage by 18%. It also found each additional hour of forward bending at a 30-degree angle was associated with a 36% higher risk. An inquiry panel of the Teaching Council has rejected claims by jail schoolteacher Enoch Burke that it and its chairperson lack the independence and impartiality required to hear allegations of professional misconduct against him. Mr. Burke had applied to have both the three-person fitness to teach panel and its chairperson step aside from the inquiry. Barry White reports.
14: The Teaching Council's Fitness to Teach panel has rejected Enoch Burke's claims that he cannot receive an impartial hearing. The allegations against the jailed schoolteacher stem from complaints relating to his repeated attendance at Wilson's Hospital School in County Westmeath, despite court orders directing him not to do so. Mr. Burke had sought the recusal of the panel's chairperson, Andy Pike, on grounds of alleged objective bias. He also argued that the panel as a whole had failed to uphold its obligation to act independently. In a ruling delivered this morning, the panel found that both it and its chairperson are independent and impartial and can continue to oversee the inquiry. Joining today's hearing remotely from Castlereagh Prison, Mr. Burke said he considered it a grave and monumental error that a man who champions the they pronoun would be allowed to chair a panel inquiry into me. Mr. Burke has now been given time to consider the ruling before the inquiry resumes.
12: The Western Investment Fund has generated almost 11 billion euro in economic activity since it was first launched 25 years ago. That's according to a new report launched by the Western Development Commission. David Nevin reports.
15: The Western Investment Fund invests on a fully commercial basis across Galway, Mayo, Roscommon, Clare, Sligo, Donegal and Leitrim. It began in 2001 with an outlay of almost 32 million in state funding and since then has generated 10.8 billion in economy-wide revenue and returned 635 million to the Exchequer. That's according to a new report

0: million. That's four times the original state funding. Launching the report, Minister Dara Cillieri praised the fund's vital role in unlocking economic potential across the Western region. Every investment, he says, represents jobs created, families supported and communities strengthened, and demonstrates that rural Ireland can be a place to live, innovate, invest and succeed.
1: Ryanair and Michael O'Leary have agreed a new contract for six more years. The company says it comes after months of discussion with Mr. O'Leary himself and shareholders. A prior warning notice has been issued for increased levels of bacteria in the water at Ballylohan and Grattan Road beaches. The City Council says it's due to forecasted increased rainfall and possible activation of storm overflow. Beach users are advised to avoid swallowing or splashing water, to wash hands before handling food, and avoid swimming with an open cut if you are pregnant or have a weakened immune system. The high bacteria warning is expected to last from tomorrow until next Wednesday, with sample results expected the day before. Clifton Eco Beach Park has been named Ireland's first EU eco-labelled tourism accommodation. This award, which is the European Union's environmental certification, has been presented at a ceremony in Dublin. It's 2:05. Sport is next.
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4: Going to start with soccer, and Galway United are taking on Derry City at Pearse Stadium this evening for the first time. They take on a Derry side that's only won once in their last eight games. Kick-off at Pearse Stadium, 7:45pm. There'll be live commentary here on Galway Bay FM. Galway United women's side look to continue their unbeaten streak in the league tomorrow. They host Waterford in Moyne Villa. That kicks off at 5 o'clock. In rugby, Leinster will look to claim back-to-back URC titles this evening. Leo Cullen's side face the Bulls in the final in Croke Park, a repeat of last year's decider. Kick-off at GAA headquarters is at 7:30. In golf, Shane Lowry has finished his round on 3 over par at the US Open at Shinnecock Hills. American Wyndham Clark leads the way, having finished his round on 6 under. Rory McIlroy is 5 shots off the pace. He'll tee off his second round from 1 under later on. Finally, in racing, Racing in Ireland today is at Down Royal and Limerick. Our tip today is Cross Channel at Ascot. That is Hopewell Rock running in the 3:40.
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5: Well, I have to say, it's a lovely day. It's very, very pleasant out there. A nice little breeze as well to help us along, between 15 and 19 degrees. Brightening up for the afternoon. Sunny spells, the odd scattered shower, but hopefully it doesn't fall on you. Then tonight, let's give you a little bit ahead. Largely dry tonight with clear spells. Winds will be light and variable, and patches of mist or fog burning away to a decent day tomorrow. Tonight then, it's going to be between 7 and 11 degrees. That's your weather forecast on Galway FM.
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5: Yes, you're welcome into the 2 o'clock hour. How about bringing Dad for a dip on Sunday? We'll have a chat about that. It is, of course, the summer solstice on Sunday as well. We'll be telling you about that. And ladies, after texting in here, and she says, what do you buy for a dad that has everything? Good one. We might actually open up that conversation, because I'm sure there are many people out there today wondering, right, okay, it's my only day in town. What do I pick up Dad today for Sunday? So we might just have a little bit of a whip around for that and see what people think. There might be a couple of thoughtful things out there. Anyway, we'll get to it very shortly. It is Galway Bay FM. 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

0: Chrissy Hynde, Pretenders, Brass in Pocket. That's what we're looking for at the moment. More brass in our pockets. Nobody has a Rex at the moment. Anyway, look at it. It's Galway FM, Galway's best music mix. Niall Horan, Too Much to Ask is our love song. And the Proclaimers, I'm Gonna Be 500 Miles. Another great wedding song, isn't it? Brilliant. Get the train going around the floor. It's all good. All great crack entirely. I got a text in from Denise from Turlochmore. She said, will you wish Mark all the very best, Mark Roberts as well, and congratulations on the Irish Entertainment Awards. Absolutely. He won Theatre Show of the Year. Isn't that just brilliant? Good on you, Mark. And we're all delighted and proud of you, of course, for winning that lovely accolade. It's great. It really, really is. How about bringing Dad for a dip on Father's Day? That'd be all right, wouldn't it? No, it's early. It's the summer solstice dip at dawn. That'd be a nice one. Beginning at 4:20 in the morning in Salt Hill Beach, the special sunrise gathering will raise vital awareness and funds for people facing homelessness across the West. If you'd like to register, why not galwaysimon.ie/dip and bring Dad along and give him a good cool start at Father's Day. And it is, of course, as I said, the summer solstice in the middle of it as well. 086-3833-553. Got a text in here a second ago from a lady, and she said, Ronan, any chance of you asking people out there, what do you buy for a dad that has everything? Because, you know, it's not all about the big things. It's not about the big things at all. In fact, it's probably the cheaper things and the simple things and the card and whatever else that's written by yourself or drawn by yourself. That's what they want. But is there anybody out there that has a damn good suggestion of a thing to get for a dad? Maybe a kind of a voucher, whatever. Let me know. 086-3833-553 and we'll take it from there. Jonas Blue on the way. You're tuned to Galway FM.
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0: Yeah, the pollen count is moderate today, but it will be high over the next couple of days.

I love that. That's the Stunning and Romeo's on Fire here in Galway FM, Galway's best music mix. Just having a look at the Stunning as well. They're going to be in the Three Olympia Theatre in Dublin on November the 20th. That's the gig that's just there. Spotted that a second ago. Anyway, I was asking you a little earlier on about what to get a dad that has everything, pretty much. Got a few texts in here. So for Father's Day, Ronan, you can buy them a fuel voucher, like a petrol or diesel voucher. And just a quick pick from the lotto. They love that as well. Good on you. On top of that, you can get them the Sunday paper and a nice bar of chocolate left on top of it. Yeah, I wouldn't mind that myself. That'd be a nice touch. Thank you very much indeed for that. That came in from Sandra. Hi, Ronan. Please play a song as well from Jamie McIntyre. That comes in from Michelle. Michelle, hi. I was playing Jamie a little earlier on, and hopefully you got to hear it. And the brilliant news about Jamie McIntyre is he's going to be in Slane as well, along with Luke Holmes and The Script as well. That's brilliant news. That only dropped today, which is brilliant, brilliant news. You might want to get tickets for that, or they're probably gone. Got a text in here through TikTok. Can you believe it? When a dad says he doesn't need anything for Father's Day, what he really means is he would like a hug, a smile, a phone call, a meal together. He wants to know you're happy and doing well because you mean the world to him. Love that. That's a nice one. Got a text in from Noreen. She said, hi, Ronan. I think a lot of dads would just like your presence rather than your presence. I like that. I unfortunately don't have mine anymore, so appreciate them while you can. Good words of wisdom there, Noreen. Thanks a million for those. Keep those texts coming in. What to get a dad that may have what you regard as being everything, but is it the simple card? Is it the bar of chocolate? What is it? Let us know. 086 38 33 553. It's Belinda Carlisle. It's Galway FM.

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0: Bass Amble and Moral Victory here on Galway FM, Galway's best music mix, and Belinda Carlisle, Circles in the Sand before that as well. Do you remember back in the day when she was in the Go-Go's? She was the lead singer in the Go-Go's. That'll bring you back, won't it? Got a text in from Christine in Dunmore. She said, Ron, how about a voucher or a ticket to a concert for Dad? That'd be a good one. I like that one. Somebody was being very specific here, actually. This is Cathy out in Loughrea. She said, a screw fix voucher, Ronan, a dinner voucher, or a Corrib sailing voucher. Now, there you go. Jeez, I'll tell you one of these, a little bit of marketing down the middle. Screw fix, dinner voucher, or a Corrib sailing voucher. Good on you. Bring Dad on the water there and enjoy all that. 086-3833-553 is our number. We're asking people what to get Dad that has everything. Is there something unique, something different, something that you know will bring a smile to their face besides the jocks and socks? Oh, I bought you a lovely vest, Dad. Oh, thanks for that. That's lovely, and loving that. But maybe it's kind of like a framed something. Maybe something along that line. Maybe something they like to eat, something they like to do. What do you think? What I'm trying to do is open it up to the Galway public and I suppose on the internet, no, it's world public really. What to get Dad? Something unique, something different. You might just strike a chord with somebody out there that's just wondering, what am I going to do? I'm up against a brick wall here. I don't know what to get Dad. Let us know. 086-3833-553. We're back with an absolute cracker from the mid-80s from Starship, next on Galway FM.
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Robbie Williams. Let me entertain you here on Call of BFM. Galway's best music mix. Had a great pleasure. Speaking of Slane, a little while ago, back in the late 80s, or late 90s, I should say. Sorry, jeez, I made myself look awful old. But I saw Robbie Williams in Slane, and I have to say, he was on the bill for The Verve, who were the headliners, but believe me, it was Robbie Williams that was the headliner instead of The Verve. It pretty much swung. It was a beautiful day too. I do remember that very well back in 1998, I think it was August 98. Big stuff entirely. Experiences rather than materialistic items, Ronan, for the dads out there. That's a good one. I like that one. Give them your time. That's the most important thing. That comes in from Anne. Good on you, Anne. Thank you very much indeed for all of those. Lots of great suggestions for Father's Day this coming Sunday. Hopefully we helped you along the line. Here's Justin Bieber to bookend the show today and this week for that matter. Don't forget, Kate is on the way with a €250 voucher for N17 Superstores. It's Justin. It's Galway FM, Galway's best music mix.

0: That's Justin Bieber and Daisies to finish up the show today. If you're heading into the Galway United game this evening, give yourself plenty of time. Pier Stadium, it's going to be a great game, of course. And great circumstances, being in Pier Stadium as well to go along with it. Have a wonderful weekend, and I'll be back with you again on Monday when we'll have the shorts on. Or hopefully we will. Have a great weekend. It's Galway FM. Bye-bye for now.
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13: Good afternoon, I'm David Nevin. Our top stories at 3. Galway's new mayor and new county Cathaoirleach vote due to be elected this afternoon. And new floodlighting installed at Redmore Pitch. Galway's new mayor and new county Cathaoirleach are both due to be elected this afternoon. The new Cathaoirleach of County Galway, who's due to be elected in the next hour, is expected to be Tuam area Fine Gael councillor Andrew Reddington. He's succeeding Fine Gael's David Collins in the role under a 5-year pact agreed after the 2024 local elections. Later this afternoon, Labour councillor Helen Ogbu is due to make history as the first ever black person to be elected mayor of Galway. And that's also under a pact agreed after the last local elections. A doctor has told the trial of Riad Bouchaker that he thought a little girl injured in the alleged stabbing was dead when he arrived at the scene. The 52-year-old accused of no fixed address has pleaded not guilty to 8 charges relating to the alleged incident in Dublin City over 2 years ago. Emily Keegan has this report, which listeners may find upsetting.
14: Dr. Mike Boyle was working as the head of the neonatal department at the Rotunda Hospital on the 23rd of November 2023 when he was informed of an alleged stabbing at the nearby Parnell Square. He said he ran to the scene and noticed members of his team treating a little girl on the ground. He told the court she looked grey and he felt for a pulse on the top of her leg, but there was none. He said blood was mobilised from the Rotunda lab and the team went against all protocols to make sure it got to the girl as quickly as possible. The jury heard he and a colleague from Temple Street agreed she had to get there quickly, despite there being no heart surgeons at the Children's Hospital, but she needed to be stabilised. When asked to describe the girl's condition at this point, Dr. Boyle said, "I thought she was dead." The trial continues this afternoon.
13: An application by Enoch Burke for the chair of the Teaching Council panel examining allegations of professional misconduct against him to step aside has been refused. The jailed schoolteacher's bid for the entire panel to recuse itself over what he claimed was a lack of independence has also been rejected. Reporter Barry White has more.
15: The Teaching Council's Fitness to Teach panel has ruled that Enoch Burke can receive a fair hearing and has rejected his claims that the inquiry lacks impartiality. The allegations against the jailed schoolteacher stem from complaints about his repeated attendance at Wilson's Hospital School in County Westmeath, despite court orders directing him not to do so. Mr. Burke sought the recusal of both the panel chair, Andy Pike, and the wider panel, arguing they were not independent. However, in a ruling delivered this morning, the panel found that both it and its chairperson are independent, impartial, and can continue to hear the case. Appearing remotely from Castlereagh Prison, Mr. Burke told the hearing it was a grave and monumental error that a man who supports the use of the pronoun they should chair the inquiry. Mr. Burke's microphone was then muted. The hearing has been adjourned to allow Mr. Burke time to consider the ruling.
13: New floodlighting has been installed at the West Park pitch in Renmore. It's used by Renmore Soccer Club and follows years of campaigning. Local councillor and club chair Mike Crowe says they're thrilled with the improved amenity.
16: This is a much welcome development for our club here in Renmore, and we are delighted to see it. A couple of years of work has gone into this between working with Galway City Council to make the relevant funding applications to the Capital Sports Grants and working with Galway City Council themselves, whom I would like to thank very much for this development. It will help our club and the neighbourhood greatly and the development of the game locally.
13: A prior warning notice has been issued for increased levels of bacteria in the water at Ballylucan and Grattan Road beaches. The City Council says it's due to forecasted increased rainfall and possible activation of storm overflow. Beach users are advised to avoid swallowing or splashing water, to wash hands before handling food, and avoid swimming with an open cut if you're pregnant or have a weakened immune system. The high bacteria warning is expected to last from tomorrow until next Wednesday, the 25th of June. 304 Sport is next.
17: Ever wondered how Aldi's award-winning mozzarella is such good value? Do they hold up local pizza restaurants?
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1: Good afternoon, I'm Darren Kelly. Starting with golf, Shane Lowry is currently 4 over par through 6 holes in day 2 of the US Open, 10 shots off the lead and 2 behind the current projected cut of 2 over. Rory McIlroy is 1 under par and Padraig Harrington on 7 over, they both tee off this evening. In soccer, Galway United will make history tonight when they host a men's Premier Division game in Pearce Stadium for the first time. Derry City are the visitors for the 7:45 kickoff, live here on Over the Line. The 2 games remaining in round 3 of the Over 35s Women's Division 2 take place later. Kiltulla Pioneers host Colga and Rinmore entertain West United. Both kick off at 7:30. Defending champions Arsenal will face Frank Lampard's Coventry City in the opening game of next season's Premier League on Friday the 21st of August. Other fixtures that weekend include Manchester City hosting Bournemouth, Manchester United go to Hull, Liverpool travel to Newcastle, Tottenham are at Brentford and Fulham host Chelsea. St. Michael's host St. James's in the Division 2 Football League semi-final later, with the winner promoted to the top tier. Throw-in at Westside is 8 o'clock. At the same time in the Division 3A semis, Killannon host Oranmore Mary and Carla Strand welcome Kilimadie. Leinster will look to claim back-to-back United Rugby Championship titles this evening. Leo Cullen's side face the Bulls in the final in Croke Park, a repeat of last year's decider. Kick-off is at 7:30. And finally in racing, Libertango has won the opening race on day 4 of Royal Ascot. The Coronation Stakes is the feature Group 1, with Aidan O'Brien's Precise the favourite.
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3: Brightening up this afternoon with sunny spells and a few showers. Highest temperatures between 15 and 19 degrees.
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3: Oh wow, I am looking out the window here in Sandy Row. The sun is splitting the rocks. It is gorgeous, it is sunny, and it is basically the weekend. You're welcome along to the show here on Galway Bay FM. Kate with you until 5 o'clock. We are going to wrap up our competition with N17 Superstore's €250 gift card to give away today. We've got the latest on the Love Island Villa, and of course we've got Galway's best music mix, Chapel Roan and The Commitments, to name but a few. For now though, let's get started with some Bryan Adams and Summer of 69. Perfect for the weather out there.

tune to start the show on a gloriously sunny Friday afternoon. You're welcome along. It is Kate with you here until 5 o'clock. 086-3833-553. If there's any summery songs that you want to hear, do let me know and we will do our best to squeeze those in for you. A little bit of drama in the Love Island villa. I know, when isn't there, says you. But it refers to, do you remember George, who was in the villa for about, I'd say, 2.5 days and then mysteriously left? Now, he said that there was someone in his immediate family was unwell and his parents let the producers know, the producers let him know, and he made the decision to leave. Now, as it was handled on the show, literally one of the, I think it was Lorenzo, came out and said, by the way, George has gone home. And that was it. There was no real long goodbye. There was very little speculation from the cast. They just kind of were like, oh, George, we'll really miss you. And that was it. We never heard from George again. What's interesting is that George was not asked to go on After Sun. He was not asked to go on The Debrief, their little podcast, video podcast that they do as well. So he hasn't appeared on any official Love Island channel since he left the villa. He has been a busy boy, though. He's been on every other podcast known to man over in the UK. He's been doing a lot of social media. He was at a festival last weekend that he was in some VIP area. So he's been a busy boy for someone who seemingly was dealing with some very personal and private health matters. But a story came to light in The Sun. They're saying that what actually happened is that he got booted out of the villa for using unacceptable language and unacceptable slurs. So seemed like Georgie boy was not being 100% truthful. It looks like the two things coincided, that he got the formal warning from production staff and was asked to leave the villa, and then, as it happened kind of coincidentally, I suppose, his parents were in touch to say, look, there's someone is unwell in the family. So there's no suggestion that that isn't true, but he was maybe slightly leaning on that to avoid people finding out that he got booted out basically for being not very nice while he was in the villa. Have to say, didn't get the best vibes from him. Wasn't sad to see him go. So was I surprised to read that story in The Sun this morning? Certainly not. I don't think so. Anyway, look, we'll leave the Love Island there for the moment. We are going to do some Chapel Roan right after The Commitments and Mustang Sally on Galway's Best Music Mix.

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0: That is Chapel Roan and good luck, babe. It is Kate here on Galway Bay FM. How are we this Friday? 086-3833-553. Let me know if there's any crack going on with you for the weekend. That is also the number you need if you want to enter our competition with the N17 Superstores. The one, the only, the unmissable N17 Superstores midnight sale is happening tonight. It's kicking off at 5 p.m. and lasts until midnight at the N17 Superstores in Milltown. Their Milltown store only. Their midnight sales are famous for the biggest savings and deals on appliances, TVs, sofas, furniture, mattresses, and so much more. You'll find the details online, n17superstores.ie. And we have got a €250 voucher for N17 Superstores to give away on the show today. We will put all of our daily qualifiers into the hat and pull out one of them. If you want to be today's daily qualifier, I need you to correctly identify the appliance that I'm talking about from this riddle. If you have any dirty clothes, then you will need to make use of this. If you go to a laundromat, you'll see lots of these appliances. If you have any dirty clothes, then you will need to make use of this. If you go to a laundromat, you will see lots of these appliances. What appliance are we talking about? 086-3833-553. You can send in the answer and your details. We'll pop you into the draw for that €250 voucher from N17 Superstores. Right, while you're thinking, we've got some George Ezra on the way next.
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1: Time now is exactly 34 minutes past 3 here on Galway Bay FM. As you know, the one, the only, the unmissable N17 Superstores Midnight Sale is happening this very evening. 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We had a little riddle to see could you identify our mystery appliance today. If you have any dirty clothes, then you will need to make use of this. If you go to a laundromat, you will see lots of these appliances. It is, of course, a washing machine. And congratulations to Megan Murphy, who is listening in this afternoon in Toome, who is our daily qualifier for today. We're going to pop all of our daily qualifiers into a hat and do a draw in the next couple of moments. So if you were one of our qualifiers throughout the week, keep an ear out. We will be doing that for you very shortly. While we're tearing up the paper and getting everything organised for the draw, here is some Codaline Honest on Galway's Best Music Mix here on Galway Bay FM.

Best music mix. Got introduced to a phrase during the week that I hadn't heard before. Langley's lads, because seemingly all the lads are absolutely mad for a bit of Ella Langley. Now, the more you know. I'll tell you who we're mad for a bit more of. Harry Styles. What that man can't do. He is such a great performer, great entertainer, and a great singer. I think sometimes boy bands get a bit of a bad rap that they can't sing, or they're just kind of like auto-tuned or whatever. But Harry Styles was performing at Meltdown Festival on Tuesday night. He is in the middle of his Wembley residency, but he ended up at the Meltdown Festival performing with the Jules Buckley Orchestra in London, and they were doing a cover of Simon and Garfunkel's Bridge Over Troubled Water. Have a listen to just a little snippet of it.

0: tell me that lad hasn't got some set of pipes. Incredible. That is Harry Styles performing at Meltdown Festival in the UK on Tuesday, taking a break from his Wembley extravaganza residency, which there's so many people on my TikTok and Instagram that are there, and I'm so jealous because it looks like such a great show. But yeah, just thought I would bring you that little snippet of Harry Styles belting out Bridge Over Troubled Waters. Absolutely stunning. We have got a job spot to do for you in the next few, and we're back with the Cranberries.
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0: Such a great track from Noah Kahan. That is The Great Divide on Galway's Best Music Mix. Coming up in the next hour, the secret sound of Galway. The jackpot rumbles on. Let's see if we can give away some money on the show this afternoon. And of course, we will come back to our competition with N17 Superstores.
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11: Good afternoon, I'm Bernadette Prendergast. Our top stories at 4. Headford's Andrew Reddington is new County Cahir Luck. And jury in Derfry Donaldson trial sent home for the weekend. The new Cahir Luck of County Galway is Tuam area Fine Gael councillor Andrew Reddington. The Headford-based councillor was elected at County Hall in the last hour and it will be his first time in the top position. He's succeeding Fine Gael's David Collins in the role under a 5-year pact agreed after the 2024 local elections. He was proposed by two party colleagues, Loughrea councillor Jimmy McLaren and seconded by Athenry Oran Moore councillor James Charity. Fianna Fáil's Michael Regan is last Cahir Luck. Cahir Luck Reddington outlines his top priorities for the coming year.
12: Infrastructure development is a priority for me. We need to continue to come in strong behind the Galway Ring Road. And I know from talking to Liam this morning, he wants it and he'll deliver it. And every cent we receive from government in County Galway, it has to be spent because we'll be looking for more. An improved relationship with Ish Gaird and the IDA and Enterprise Ireland and most of all to support local community groups. And we have a lot of different things coming this year that I was briefed on this morning as well, which is exciting in relation to a sports plan. And I'm chairperson of the Community Safety Partnership, and I've been working in co with the executive in relation to that.
11: On FYI Galway from 5, we'll be speaking in more detail with the new Cathaoirleach. Meanwhile, later today, Labour councillor Helen Ogbu is due to make history as the first ever black person to be elected mayor of Galway. This is also under a pact agreed after the last local elections. The jury at the trial of Jeffrey Donaldson has been sent home for the weekend and will begin deliberating again on Monday. The seven men and five women have spent around 7 hours considering the charges against the former DUP leader and his wife. Jamie O'Hara reports from Newry Crown Court.
13: Judge Paul Ramsay sent the jury home at around 3:15pm today and asked them to return to court on Monday morning to restart their deliberations. They deliberated for 3 hours and 10 minutes yesterday and around 3.5 hours today. Jeffrey Donaldson denies 18 charges of historic abuse against two alleged victims, while his wife Eleanor Donaldson has pleaded not guilty to 5 charges of aiding and abetting and faces a trial of the facts.
11: Ireland is being tasked with finalising the EU's budget by the end of the year. The decision was made at a summit of leaders in Brussels. It's the last one before Ireland takes over the presidency of the European Union next month. European Council President Antonio Costa outlines what's expected from the Irish presidency.
14: Negotiations will continue, and the Irish presidency will prepare a revised negotiating box for our meeting in October. Today, leaders agreed to task our Irish friends to accelerate work on new own resources. We need those additional revenues to reach a deal in December.
11: MANA drone delivery is ceasing its flights in Ireland. The company says a lack of national policy around drone deliveries creates uncertainty as decisions are assessed locally. MANA operated services in Moneygall, Oranmore in Galway, Blanchardstown and Cork, as well as flying in other countries. It says the decision means planned expansion and employment growth in its delivery hubs is stopped. Solidarity TD for Dublin West, Ruth Coppinger, has raised concerns about noise in her area.
15: I'm delighted. I think this is an amazing victory for community campaigns and for people power against a very wealthy tech corporation that began a fast food drone operation in my community in Dublin 15.
11: New floodlighting has been installed at the West Park pitch in Renmore. It's used by Renmore Soccer Club and follows years of campaigning. Local councillor and club chair Mike Crowe says they're thrilled with the improved amenity.
16: Element for our club here in Renmore, and we are delighted to see it. A couple of years of work has gone into this between working with Galway City Council to make the relevant funding applications to the Capital Sports Grants and working with Galway City Council themselves, whom I would like to thank very much for this development. It will help our club and the neighbourhood greatly and the development of the game locally.
11: It's 4:04. Sport is next.
17: Summer's here, a perfect time to enjoy the beauty of our island. But with this comes responsibility. Littering and dog fouling blight our countryside, harm wildlife, and ruin our streets, parks, and beaches. It costs us all. Plus, you could be fined. So, Ireland, let's play our part. No littering, no dog fouling. It's our country, our waste. Let's do the right thing. Remember, bin it or break it.

0: US Open. 8 shots off the lead, but is on the projected cut line and on course to stay for the weekend. Rory McIlroy on 1 under par, Graham McDowell on 6 over, and Padraig Harrington on 7 over par tee off this evening. The draw for the All-Ireland Senior Football Championship quarterfinals will take place next Monday on RTE's Morning Ireland just after 8:30 a.m. Galway are already through to the final 8 along with Cork, Louth and Tyrone. They'll each draw a winner of this weekend's round 3 games. Kerry host Armagh tomorrow in Killarney and Mayo entertain Meath in Castlebar. On Sunday it's Dublin versus Donegal in Croke Park and Westmeath meet Monaghan in Clonus. In soccer, Galway United will make history tonight when they host a men's Premier Division game in Pearse Stadium for the first time. Derry City are the visitors with a 7:45 kickoff live here on Over the Line. On the judo, 4 members of the Sinn Féin performance team in Briarhill and Athenry will represent their clubs on the international stage across Europe this weekend. Tillon Murphy represents Ireland at the Berlin Junior European Cup. Meanwhile, Daniel Clayden Murphy, Fionn Branigan and Penelope O'Hare Wells travel to the Finray International Tournament in the Netherlands. And finally, there's greyhound racing in Galway this evening with the first out of traps from 7:50.
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2: Largely dry tonight with clear spells. Wind will be light and variable with patches of mist and fog forming. Cooler and fresher than recent nights with the lowest temperatures between 7 and 11 degrees. Looking ahead to tomorrow, some isolated showers are possible tomorrow morning, but otherwise it'll be dry with sunny spells and highest temperatures between 15 and 19 degrees.
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2: Bolger Rasha Korja. Hope you're all having a wonderful Friday evening as we head on into the weekend here on Galway Bay FM. Kate with you for another hour. We have much to get through. Secret Sound of Galway jackpot is now €570. Is today going to be the day? Who knows? We also need to come back to our competition with N17 Superstores ahead of their midnight sale that is kicking off this evening at 5 until midnight in their store out in Milltown. All the details are on their website, n17superstores.ie. We're giving away a €250 voucher in the next couple of moments. If you were one of our daily qualifiers, keep an ear out. Right now though, we are back to Galway's Best Music Mix with a bit of Michael Jackson's Billie Jean.

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0: Okay, there is €570 on the line. All you need to do is identify our secret sound. 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You might save yourself coming on air guessing something that's already been guessed that was wrong. So do go and do a bit of research. We will have someone on around about 4:30. Right now, it's Take That and Never Forget. It's Galway FM.

0: Webb on Galway's best music mix here on Galway Bay FM. It is Kate with you this afternoon. Hope you're getting on all right. Any plans for the weekend? 086-3833-553. You can certainly let me know. As someone who has got plenty of plans is our own Jamie McIntyre, who just, lads, it's just really going off for him, isn't it? He's been announced as support for Luke Combs, who's playing at Slane Castle on July 18th and 19th. What an incredible booking that is. For anyone that saw him at the Galway Folk Festival 2 weeks ago, he was absolutely immense, as he always is. He's one of my favourite performers to watch live. They're just, I love his songs, I love his lyrics, he's just so phenomenally talented. So we wish him every success. Those are massive bookings. Luke Combs, imagine being on stage in Slane Castle, seeing the thousands upon thousands of thousands of people stretched out in front of you. Oh my God, it is just the stuff that dreams are made of. As I say, he's got plenty of plans because he's also supporting Cian Ducrow on six of his Irish tour dates, as well as that, Tom Grennan and Gavin James. And he's going to be at Transmit in Glasgow this week, and next week then he's at State Fair, and of course he's going to be at the Electric Picnic as well at the end of the summer. So honestly, he is booked and busy, and we love to see it. So congratulations to Jamie for that incredible news today, supporting Luke Combs. I'm sure he is absolutely pinching himself. Right, speaking of Cian Ducrow, we're going to play Heaven right after these.
1: 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Admission on the door. Early dancing to DJ from 9 p.m. As part of Face the Cole on Spidale, Studio Coo and Spidale are holding summer concerts. 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Tickets €20 from Eventbrite. 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
0: This is the Secret Sound. It is now worth €570. Rena reckons she has the answer. Hello, Rena.
3: Hello, how are you?
0: Yeah, good. How are you doing?
3: I'm doing great now. Great.
0: Any fun plans for the weekend?
3: No, I'm going to try and relax and chill out for the weekend because I have concerts next week to attend, so I'll be busy next week.
0: Well, very nice. What concert are you heading to?
3: Going to see Teddy Swims in Malahide Castle.
0: Oh, I'm so jealous. I love him. That is going to be bloody brilliant.
3: He's brilliant. He's absolutely brilliant. And then Thomond Park have Michael Bublé and Lewis Capaldi.
0: All right, we are busy with the gigs this summer. €570 into the arse pocket would make those gigs a whole lot more fun. Let's see what we can do for you. What do you reckon the Secret Sound of Galway is?
3: Is it a fidget spinner?
0: A fidget spinner, okay. What exactly would you do with a fidget spinner, or what is a fidget spinner?
3: Oh, kind of put it on a flat surface and twist it so it spins around like a spinning top.
0: Okay, for £570, is a Secret Sound of Galway a fidget spinner? It is not, Rena, I'm afraid. Oh, unfortunately not.
3: Oh, that's okay.
0: All right. Enjoy the weekend. Enjoy the gigs.
3: We'll try. Thank you very much.
0: All right. Take care. Bye-bye. Now, that rolls over to £580 on Monday. You can tune in to Gary on Big Bay Breakfast to have a go from 6.

0: 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It's just that simple. You two on the way, and we'll tell you what's happening on FYI Galway after five.
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Galway's best music mix with you two. That is With or Without You. Coming up after five, we've got FYI Galway, an hour of local, national and international news and sport. On the local front, a historic day for Galway as Labour's Helen Ogbu is elected mayor, making her the first black person to ever serve as mayor in Galway. So the news team will have all the latest on that for you just after 5 o'clock. And of course, plenty more to get through. We're going to squeeze in, I think, a couple of more songs for you before we hand over. And don't forget as well, actually, that Sarah Slevin is back with the Lifestyle Lounge this evening. If you're struggling to get a solid 8 hours in at night, tune in because she's speaking to sleep expert Tom Coleman. So that could be the show for you. Also, she's got some brand new music that is all kicking off this evening from 6 p.m. on Galway Bay FM. Right, let's squeeze in a few more tunes, shall we?

0: for tuning in this week. Big congratulations to all of our competition winners, especially to Anne Kenny, who won that €250 voucher for N17 Superstores. Don't forget, their midnight sale is kicking off in the next couple of moments, literally out in their Milltown store. Have a wonderful weekend. I am back in your ears from 3 on Monday. So until then, flawn.
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0: Labour's Helen Ogbu elected new mayor of Galway.
1: It actually tells a lot about the people of Galway, the inviting and inclusive nature of the people of Galway. And they've given me the mandate, they've put their trust in me, they gave me their votes in 2024, and that's why I'm here standing.
0: Headford's Andrew Reddington is new County Cahirlock.
2: Infrastructure development is a priority for me. We need to continue to come in strong behind the Galway Ring Road. And every cent we receive from government in County Galway, it has to be spent because we'll be looking for more.
0: Michael D. Higgins receives honorary doctorate at ATU Letter Frack, and well-known Gaeltacht Craft Village in Onspigeale marks its 40th anniversary.
3: And in sport, Galway United will make history tonight when they host a men's Premier Division game in Pearse Stadium for the first time ever against Derry City.
4: The honeymoon period for all these players is over. You know, you can talk about injuries, you can talk about having a brand new team, but it's week in, week out, it's relentless, and to start learning, because, you know, this league, you have to play to a final whistle.
3: Shay Larry battling to make the cut at golf's US Open, with three more Irish golfers in action this evening. The draw for the All-Ireland Senior Football Championship quarterfinals will take place next Monday morning, and seven Galway teams will contest Féilín na Gael competitions across the country tomorrow.
5: And live on the streets of Galway, it's a great start to our Friday evening with no major congestion problems on College Road, Bohemore or Lochcatalia Road outbound. Very easy out to Renmore and out past the ATU roundabout. There are no real delays leading out to Briar Hill and the Ballybirchill Carriageway. I'll have a full traffic update for you shortly with BYD at Cunningham Auto Point, Carrigmore.
6: FYI Galway.
0: Good evening. Welcome to the programme. Labour councillor Helen Ogbu has been elected as the new mayor of Galway. It marks a historic day at City Hall, as councillor Ogbu is the first black councillor to take the chains of office, having also become the first black councillor elected to the local authority in 2024. In the recent Galway West by-election, she finished third in the race with almost 13,000 votes. Speaking just after election as mayor to David Nevin, Mayor Ogbu said she's focused on three central themes that are personal to her and critical to Galway's future: belonging, young people and community.
1: It actually tells a lot about the people of Galway, the inviting and inclusive nature of the people of Galway. And they've given me the mandate, they've put their trust in me, they gave me their votes in 2024, and that's why I'm here standing. And like I always say, It's just a testament to the people of Galway and how inclusive, inviting, and, you know, making it possible, you know, for people anywhere from all walks of life to be able to achieve whatever they want to achieve. So it's an honor, it's a privilege, and I'm really glad and honored to be getting this opportunity today. It's historic. It's the first time someone of color will be taking this seat, this position as the mayor of Galway. So it's a huge honor. It's a huge honor. And I want to say thank you to all the people of Galway. I don't want to get anybody get emotional, but it's just an honor. Yeah.
7: In your speech, you kind of referenced a few core themes, you might say. What would be your top priorities for the term ahead?
1: Well, for me, there are three themes that I've actually talked about, which are deeply personal to me. And it's all around belonging, community, and young people. So they're very important. Like my life has always been, I call myself a community person, because ever since I came into Galway, the community has been my base, the community has been my focus, and that is what has grounded me and made it possible for me to be doing what I'm doing today. So I always say that community, being a mayor or public representative, is actually part of community development. So I'm going to be focusing on those three things. Like, as a researcher and advocate working with young people and families, I'm actually continually inspired by their creativity, their resilience and their ambition. I always say that young people are actually simply the leaders of tomorrow. They are not simply the leaders of tomorrow, they are leaders today as well. So, and they deserve opportunities. So it's just to kind of widen that scope for them, give them a voice, make sure that they have a space, and make sure that we empower them, you know, and give them that opportunity to be able to identify and to go towards the route of being the leaders of tomorrow. So that is for young people. Also, I talked about Galway being reputation, having a reputation as a welcoming city, and to have a real meaning for everyone who makes a home here. I'm a testament to that. I'm a migrant. I came here, and I wasn't born here in Ireland, but then this is home, and I've established myself here. So I just want to make it possible. Doesn't matter where you come from, for you to see the opportunities that Galway have and to be able to make here home. And finally, I want to focus on the importance of community, because strong communities create strong cities as well. So everything I have achieved has been made possible because of community. The community welcomed me.

0: areas, themes will be the themes that I'll be focused on. Yeah. And also there will be other things that will come up, but it's just to kind of make sure that I expand and extend my tentacles to those areas. I always say that as someone who's run 3 elections, I always say, like, you know, you might have your priorities, but then it's just to be able to listen and to engage with people. And I would always make myself that visible and engaging mayor, and someone who will be a mayor for everyone. Like, I'm gonna be a mayor for everyone and make sure that issues that affect the people of Galway are identified, listened to, and then collectively, I always believe in collective actions, and collectively dealt with. There will be another thing which I'll be dealing with, and is that area around looking at people's assembly, you know, making sure that a lot of the issues, because being a public servant is all about the people, and making sure that the people have a say in everything that affects them. So it's just trying to reintroduce that concept of a people's assembly, and make sure that some of the issues are dealt by the people and the solutions actually introduced by the people. So I'm going to be a people-focused and a people-focused mayor, making sure that the issues that affect the people of Galway are listened to and addressed, and then collectively we'll find a solution to dealing with them.
1: And actually, when we talk about people and the public, I know one thing you've been very strong on over the past 2 years is more engagement, consultation with the public, and maybe more transparency as to what the City Council is doing, how it's spending money, showing people what they're doing.
0: Well, that's true, and that's something I'll be looking at. That's why I'm talking about the People's Assembly, making sure that we look at people, and you've attended most of the meetings, and I always hammer and highlight on the need for communication. People need to know what is happening. We will look at making sure that people understand, and we simplify the language, our communication language, so that everyone is carried along, everyone has a say, and then people can feedback to all the issues that affects us as well, or because it's not us. We cannot address the issues without having the people say in the issues that affect them. We are actually just being representatives and advocates for the people. So we must make sure that they get involved in the politics.
2: Now, that's the new mayor of Galway speaking to David Nevin. That's Labour's Helen Ogbu. And also this afternoon, Fine Gael's Andrew Reddington was elected Cathaoirleach in the county, and we'll be speaking to him in just a few minutes. But we're going over now to the sports desk, and Darren Kelly, all preparations at Pearse Stadium for a soccer match.
3: Yeah, Bernadette, and after all the talk, and especially last week when Galway United were down in Cork, it's finally happening. The Salt Hill Summer Series, as they call it. Galway United host Derry City this evening in the SSC Airtricity League Men's Premier Division in Pearse Stadium. A historic moment for Galway United, the first time that they've hosted a match in Pearse Stadium. It's not the first time they've competed in GAA grounds, going back to the 80s and 90s in European action. They're out on Carrua, I think it was against Groningen from the Netherlands in the UEFA Cup, and of course in Ballindarin, they hosted Odense from Denmark back in 1991 after their FAI Cup champions. Tuam Stadium probably has the first ever game, an exhibition match that involved players like Johnny Giles and Eamon Dunphy playing a Galway selection back in the 1970s. But all that is just shows the connection between soccer and Gaelic games in the city, in the county. And tonight, Galway United, hopefully the support will be out there. Big numbers for them. It's a big game for them at 7:45. Can Galway United get the win to mark the occasion? We will find out. But Pearse Stadium is the venue tonight, not Eamon DC Park, for Galway United against Derry City. We can't wait.
2: That's for sure. Thanks very much, Darren. More sports from Darren a little later, and in just a few moments we'll have a traffic update.
4: Hey, I hope the trip has gone well. Just a quick one. Does your mum have a spare key for our place? I locked myself out. Again. So if she doesn't have a key, we're down the cost of a locksmith. Or I could just live in the shed till you're back on Sunday.
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6: FYI Galway.
2: Very good evening, John Richards. How's the Friday traffic treating us?
7: It's treating us very well so far, Bernadette, and just as you mentioned there, the game on the Pearse Stadium this evening, so we have a very different traffic flow on a Friday evening around that area from after 6 o'clock, so keep that in mind. At the moment, though, things are really good. Wookiee inbound and outbound, no problems there. Shawmolvoy Road is the same. Bohemore is running very smoothly as you make your way in and out of town. There are no delays eastbound and westbound on the Quincentennial Bridge, so our Friday evening

0: 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I'll keep an eye on things. I'll be back with another update shortly.
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6: 5:13 now, and the new Cathaoirleach of County Galway is Tuam Area Fine Gael Councillor Andrew Reddington. The Headford based councillor was elected at County Hall today, and it will be his first time in the top position. He's succeeding Fine Gael's David Collins in the role under a 5-year pact agreed after the 2024 local elections. He was proposed by two party colleagues, Loughrea Councillor Jimmy McLaren, and seconded by Athenry Oran Moore Councillor James Charity. Fianna Fáil's Michael Regan is last Cathaoirleach. Cathaoirleach Reddington has been speaking to Sarah Slevin.
7: Thanks, Sarah. Thanks very much. And it was great to get the, the backing of all the 39 councillors here today. And indeed, I want to thank my proposer, Jimmy McLaren, and my seconder, James Charity. It's a great honour for me, and it's a great honour for the parish of Clarsa, where I'm from. The Reddingtons are back there for a generation, and our generation, should I say. I went into politics in 2019. Something that I suppose it wasn't expected of me at the time, but went in anyway and got in there at the time, and back again in 2024 we got a great vote that time. And I've been working hard since the day I got elected. I'm a Galwegian, a real 100% Galway man. I love the county that I live in, and I'm really looking forward, I suppose, even though I'm a Tuam Municipal District councillor, I'm really looking forward to celebrating all that goes on in Galway, getting my feet on the ground, working with the CEO, Liam Keneally, working with the executive, and continuing to work with what's going on in County Galway, whether it be housing, whether it be developing a relationship, a better relationship, should I say, with Ishgairdin, create more jobs at IDA, and, we see what we've done in Dexcom there, working with Dexcom. We need more of that in Galway. Galway is a great county, no matter what part of Galway you're from, whether it's Headford, Portumna, Gort, Glenamedy, Carlisle, Belclare or Clarendon. It's a great county, and I suppose what irks me at times, Sarah, is, you know, when people say that rural Ireland is dying, rural Ireland is not dying and County Galway is thriving. And I see that every day when I go around. I see all the community groups and all the work that they do, and I certainly am going to fly the flag for Galway for the year, to make sure that I can get as much done for the people of Galway as I possibly can.
8: And you mentioned, I suppose, a few different areas and a few different issues, I suppose, generally there. Are there any very specific projects that you definitely want to keep high on the priority list or the agenda for the next year?
7: Yeah, no, listen, Liam Keneally rang me early this morning, very early this morning at 6:30. We had a call And as I've mentioned to Liam, and we're kind of joint in our thinking in relation to this, infrastructure development is a priority for me. We need to continue to come in strong behind the Galway Ring Road. And I know from talking to Liam this morning, he wants it and he'll deliver it. And every cent we receive from government in County Galway, it has to be spent because we'll be looking for more. And I suppose for the elected members, I need to be impartial and fair and to build up a good working relationship with all the councillors and the executive and continue on the great work that David Collins has done as well. I've mentioned already an improved relationship with Ishgair and IDA and Enterprise Ireland, and most of all to support local community groups. And we have a lot of different things coming this year that I was briefed on this morning as well, which is exciting in relation to a sports plan. And I'm chairperson of the Community Safety Partnership, and I've been working in co with the executive in relation to that. But most of all, get things done, make it a good year for Galway, and fly the flag for Galway. And that is very important for me as a Galwegian.
6: And that's the new County Cathaoirleach, Andrew Reddington. In Connemara today, former President Michael D. Higgins has been bestowed with an honorary doctorate at the ATU campus in Letterfrack. The ceremony also honoured Mary V. Mullen, a highly influential figure in design, education and cultural development. ATU says it's recognising Michael D. Higgins' exceptional contribution to public life, literature, the arts and human rights over many decades. Previously, in 2013, Michael D. Higgins was among the first group ever to be awarded an honorary fellowship at the then MIT in recognition of his service to public life. Our reporter Mairtín O'Cathain is at today's event, where former President Michael D. Higgins said he was delighted to accept this latest accolade, adding he and Sabina are as busy as ever.
9: You're here in Letterfrack. How are you finding life since you left the Oris?
10: Well, it has remained enormously busy, but I think it will. I'm hoping for it to take some time in the summer to get back to writing, which is what I want to do. But I've been with Sabine, and I have been getting such a fabulous reception from everybody, and we're delighted to be back in Galway.
9: Yeah, I just want to ask you one more question. Is the exam time in the secondary school, and so many people are going on to college, and good luck to them, is there, some people feel there is too much emphasis on the academic education and on colleges rather than on sending people to apprenticeships. What do you think?
10: No, I think the important thing is to have the skills for living. And I think that includes very much having a respect for all sorts of things that people will want to do. I think it's a matter of not relying on a single line of usefulness. People have to live their lives, and that is as important as, in fact, getting a job.
6: ATU President Orla Flynn fills us in on the connection between Mary V. Mullen and Letterfrack College as the second recipient of an honorary doctorate today.
11: So Mary is an amazing lady. She has made in her life and continues to make an extraordinary contribution to design. And she was a founding member of the Crafts Council of Ireland, now the Design and Crafts Council of Ireland. She was commissioned by Connemara West over 40 years ago to write a report on design in Ireland. She drew on the Scandinavian influences, and the report that she wrote was foundational in setting up a furniture college here in Letterfrack at the time, and that'll be 40 years ago now next year. So her work and her work throughout her life, she's held many global roles in the design industry, and we're absolutely honoured that she is gifting us her collection of her library of design books here to the library in our Connemara campus.
6: Mairtín O'Cathain reporting in Letterfrack. A US official says Israel and Hezbollah have agreed to a ceasefire. It comes hours after Israel attacked parts of Lebanon's southern region. Talks between Iran and the US, expected to start today, have been postponed. It's not the first time there's been a ceasefire in Lebanon. Sky's Middle East correspondent Adam Parsons says previous versions haven't lasted very long.
12: There was already a ceasefire that had been around for a couple of months that both sides had violated on an almost daily basis. There was then the deal struck by the United States and Iran, not signed by either Hezbollah or Israel, that mandated an end to conflict in Lebanon.
6: The Taoiseach has admitted it will be a challenge to get a consensus on cap funding, with each European country coming to the table with different demands. It comes as EU leaders continue to negotiate the bloc's next long-term budget. Ireland is lobbying for adequate funding for the agri-sector, as farmers here say proposed changes to the Common Agricultural Policy will cut resources and put pressure on food prices. Speaking in Brussels, Micheál Martin said it's going to be very, very difficult to resolve.
13: Two fundamental pillars of previous budgets, CAP and cohesion funding, are still very much on the mind of many member states, and that's something I picked up on meeting the various prime ministers over the last while.
6: The British Prime Minister Keir Starmer says he won't quit despite almost 100 Labour MPs wanting him to. Andy Burnham's won the Makerfield by-election in Greater Manchester, giving him a seat in the UK House of Commons and paving the way for a leadership contest to be triggered. It's understood he wants to be in number 10 in early September. He secured more than half the vote yesterday. Voters have had their say.
14: All we want and are hopeful for is that our community now hasn't just been used.
15: I am actually probably one of the few Keir Starmer supporters as well, so I was in a right dilemma.
16: Personally, I would rather see Andy Burnham waited out till the next general election and then go for the leadership.
6: LBC presenter Nick Ferrari describes the win as seismic.
17: He got a 55% share of the vote. Even if you add the votes together of the two, if you will, right-wing parties, Reform UK and the usurper, the rather threatening Restore UK, they still don't get anywhere near him. This was an extraordinary vote. It was framed effectively as a mini general election, if you will, that the Labour Party felt it needed a new direction.
6: The jury at the trial of Geoffrey Donaldson has been sent home for the weekend and will begin deliberating again on Monday. The seven men and five women have spent around 7 hours considering the charges against the former DUP leader and his wife. Jamie O'Hara reports from Newry Crown Court.
18: Judge Paul Ramsay sent the jury home at around 3:15 p.m. today and asked them to return to court on Monday morning to restart their deliberations. They deliberated for 3 hours and 10 minutes yesterday and around 3.5 hours today. Geoffrey Donaldson denies 18 charges of historic abuse against two alleged victims, while his wife Eleanor Donaldson has pleaded not guilty to 5 charges of aiding and abetting and faces a trial of the facts.
6: An inquiry panel overseeing a fitness to teach case involving teacher Enoch Burke has rejected his application for the panel to stand down over claims it was biased against him. Barry White reports.
19: The 3-person panel chaired by Andy Pike has ruled it will not recuse itself from the Teaching Council inquiry into Enoch Burke's conduct. The inquiry is examining Mr. Burke's repeated attendance at Wilson's Hospital School while suspended and in breach of court orders. Announcing the decision during an online hearing, Mr. Pike said the panel was satisfied there was no basis for claims of bias and that Mr. Burke would receive a fair and impartial hearing. The panel found there was no rational or logical connection between the issues raised by Mr. Burke and any suggestion he would not receive a fair hearing. Appearing remotely from Castlereagh Prison, Mr. Burke described it as a grave and monumental error that a person who supports the use of the pronoun they was chairing the inquiry. His microphone was then muted. The hearing has been adjourned to allow Mr. Burke time to consider the ruling.
6: Childminding Ireland says the profession will be decimated unless a system-wide review takes place. It comes as the Minister for Children, Norma Foley, launched a public consultation on new childminding regulations. It forms part of the National Action Plan for Childminding 2021 to 2028 and begins with an open call for submissions. Mairead Hurley from Childminding Ireland says increasingly complicated requirements outside of the regulations are pushing some childminders out of the profession.
20: We're all about quality childminding, you know, and like some people shouldn't be childminding, and that's absolutely, you know, fair, and there should be quality assurance. But it doesn't have to be complicated, you know, keep it simple. Because what will happen is, you know, if we go down this complicated road, all that's going to happen is childminders that want to do it right are going to stop.
6: Flowgas is increasing its residential electricity bills by around 11%. Gas bills will rise by around 12%, according to the company. The increases will take effect on July 20th and will apply to customers on variable price plans. In a statement, the firm says continuing volatility in global energy markets and sustained pressure on the energy market means the price rises are now necessary. Time now for a check on the traffic. Very good evening again, John Richards. How are we looking?
0: Well, the delays are really between the Hetfield Road Traffic Light Junction and the Galway Shopping Centre Junction. No major problems going eastbound and westbound on the bridge. I've been asked to remind people who are attending the Galway United game this evening in Pier Stadium that parking restrictions will be in place in the area, and to make sure that you do park responsibly, or you may find yourself getting an unwanted ticket after the game. Elsewhere, it's still pretty good in Bohemore inbound and outbound, and no major problems leading out to the Hume Road Junction. I'll be back with their updates very shortly.
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6: The Western Investment Fund has generated almost 11 billion euro in economic activity since it was first launched 25 years ago. That's according to a new report launched by the Western Development Commission. Manna drone delivery is ceasing its flights in Ireland, including in Oran Mór. The company says a lack of national policy around drone deliveries creates uncertainty as decisions are assessed locally. Manna operated services in Oran Mór, Moneygall, Blanchardstown and Cork, as well as flying in other countries. It says the decision means planned expansion and employment growth in its delivery hubs is stopped. Gaeltacht Craft Village Cardlanon-Spigeil is marking its 40th anniversary this weekend. The landmark milestone recognises four decades of contribution to language, culture and enterprise since the craft village was founded by Udrós na Gaeltachta in 1986. And Cardlanon has grown into a vibrant hub of traders and artisans and is home to award-winning businesses including acclaimed food producer Bulín Blasta, and attracts visitors from across Ireland and internationally. Basket weaving, t-shirt printing, wine tasting, photography workshops and skincare demonstrations are among the events happening over the weekend. Michael O'Leary is set to lead Ryanair for six more years. The company says his contract has been extended until 2032. It follows extensive engagement with Mr. O'Leary and Ryanair's shareholders. His new deal includes a modest salary increase and capped annual bonus, as well as a buy option for shares. That's the business news. We're back in just a few minutes with the death notices for Galway.
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4: Now, the death notices for Galway. Julia Noon, Ní Móireann, Croisíní, Clare Galway. Reposing at Chirioct, Clare Galway, today from 5 until 7. Mass for Julia Noon in the Church of the Assumption and St. James, Clare Galway, tomorrow at 11. Funeral afterwards to Clare Galway Cemetery. John Joe Keary, Kilclaher, Munavé, Athenry. Reposing at the Sacred Heart Room in the Church of the Sacred Heart, Rye Hill, Munavé, today from 6 until 8. Mass for John Joe Keary tomorrow at 12. Funeral afterwards to Dunan Cemetery, house private. Tom, also known as Tommy White, Dr. Mannix Avenue, Sawtill, and formerly of Aldergrove, County Antrim. Reposing at the O'Flaherty Funeral Parlour, Munster Avenue, today from 5 until 6.30. No removal to the church. Mass for Tommy White in the Church of Christ the King, Sawtill, on Saturday at 11. Funeral afterwards to Rahun Cemetery. Donations to Galway Hospice. 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If you would like to send an online condolence message to the bereaved, or if you require further information on today's notices, you can visit the Galway Bay FM website. Returning now to FYI Galway, and on our Galway 360 feature series, it's the turn of Gotten the Galiva again, which is the perspective from the Gaeltacht each week. We will be chatting to actor Mora Ilishni Laharta about Ros na Rún's 30th anniversary. Also, Porik O'Folu, Bonishthor Furbaha, Le Colucht Furbaha Inishman, talks to us about a fundraising project for facilities for young people on the Aran Island. Here's a taster of what's coming up at approximately 5:50 p.m.
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7: Thank you very much, Bernadette. We are starting with soccer. Galway United will make history tonight when they host a men's Premier Division game in Pearse Stadium for the first time ever against Derry City. It comes 7 days after the Tribesmen went down 1-0 to Dundalk due to a late goal in Cork. Manager John Caulfield says the squad is together long enough to know that can't continue.
8: The honeymoon period for all these players is over. You know, you can talk about injuries, you can talk about having a brand new team, but it's week in, week out, it's relentless. And just in the last 6-7 minutes, they had pushed us back and we just couldn't hold the ball up. And we just didn't get the impact that we might have got in other weeks, and that was frustrating. So is it concentration thing? Yeah, it is. And we had a chat in there, and a lot of new players, not new to this league, but they've been here for 5 months. And you have to start learning, because you know, this league, you have to play to the final whistle, and you just have to go and block the balls, you have to go and make the tackles and then block the crosses. And overall in the game, we did that reasonably well, very well at times. Just probably that impact and legs off the bench because the lads were tiring, just probably wasn't as strong as it has been at other times.
7: Kick-off at Pierce Stadium is 7:45 and we'll have live coverage on Over the Line. Our special guest on the show this evening will be former Galway United midfielder Keen McBrien. That starts from 7 o'clock. Elsewhere, leader Shamrock Rovers head to Waterford. St. Patrick's Athletic host Sligo Rovers. Shelburne travel to Drogheda United and Bohemians welcome Dundalk. League leaders Galway United are back in Women's Premier Division action tomorrow when they host Waterford. Kick-off at Moyne Villa Headford is at 5 o'clock. The same two counties collide beforehand in the Angela Hurst semi-final. That's in Merview at 3. Meanwhile, Galway United's All-Ireland Cup semi-final against Beaumont United has been confirmed for tomorrow week, the 27th of June, also in Moyne Villa at 5 o'clock. United beat Linfield 3-2 last week, and speaking to John Mulligan, manager Phil Trill wasn't surprised that Beaumont came through the other quarter final.
3: I think there's been a bit of change in Shamrock Rovers over the last number of months, and obviously Beaumont kind of got a new manager bounce as well with Alvin Heise coming in the door. So it's always tight. Like, they're a very, very good side, and you know, as we said earlier in the year, like we bet them 2-1 previously, but I know we played them and it was a 4-0, but it probably wasn't a 4-0 game. It was a bit of a freak day with a storm, so they'll be a tough opponent, but we've a great benefit of having a home semi-final, John, and that's a massive thing for us. It was a good crowd yesterday at Moyne Villa, and we kind of have a consistent batch of home games now at Moyne Villa over the next number of weeks, so we want to make sure that we can put our best foot forward in this competition.
7: Shelburne will host Bohemians in Talca Park at 1 o'clock the same day. The two games remaining in round 3 of the over 35s Women's Division 2 take place tonight. Kilchulla Pioneers host Colga and Renmore entertain West United. Both kick off at 7:30. Burnley appear to have met Wales head coach Craig Bellamy, their top managerial target. The Championship Club have contacted the Football Association of Wales about the possibility of him taking over from Scott Parker. Defending champions Arsenal will face Frank Lampard's Coventry City in the opening game of next season's Premier League on Friday the 21st of August. Other fixtures that weekend include Manchester City hosting Bournemouth, Manchester United go to Hull, Liverpool travel to Newcastle, Tottenham Hotspur are at Brentford and Fulham host Chelsea. Scotland fans are getting ready to take over Boston again, ahead of their second World Cup game tonight. They face Morocco, chasing the knockout stage for the first time. Defender Andy Robertson says their thousands of travelling fans have made an impression while watching a Red Sox baseball game at Fenway Park.
9: Can't speak highly enough of them, they're the best in the world, and you know, I'm sure they'll continue to do that. The Red Sox game had turned into a tartan army. The amount of kilts and the amount of Scotland shirts that were about the place, and I think they certainly made a party of it at the baseball game.
7: Kickoff in Boston is 11 p.m. Irish time. USA head coach Mauricio Pochettino says Australia will be a tough test in tonight's game in Seattle. 4 years ago, the former Spurs boss saw the Socceroos give world champions Argentina a scare in Qatar before losing 2-1.
10: Argentina-Australia was really tough game for Argentina that then won the World Cup. That is why. Our full respect to them, but in the same time, we want to beat them. We are ready to fight.
7: That game starts at 8 o'clock. Overnight, Brazil battle Haiti at 1:30 a.m. Irish time. And Turkey take on Paraguay at 4. Our coverage is brought to you with Shure, a proud sponsor of the FIFA World Cup 2026. On to golf, Shane Lowry has just had a bogey on the 15th hole and is currently 5 over par after 15 holes on day 2 of the US Open, 12 shots off the lead. But more importantly, he is 2 shots off the projected cut that's currently at 3 over par. Rory McIlroy is on 1 under par, Gray McDowell 6 over par and Padraig Harrington 7 over par. They all tee off this evening in just about an hour's time. At the Major LPGA Classic, Leona Maguire and Lauren Walsh will tee off their second rounds from level par and 1 over respectively. The Cavanaghs will tee off from around 6:30 p.m. while Walsh gets her round underway in about 10 minutes time at 5:50. Oughtred Golf Club are hosting a fundraiser Am-Am from Monday to Saturday next week with €2,000 in prizes. Teams cost just €120 and more details can be found by calling 091-552-131. That's 091-552-131. The draw for the All-Ireland Senior Football Championship quarter-finals will take place next Monday on RT's Morning Ireland just after 8:30 a.m. Galway are already through to the final 8 along with Cork, Loud and Tyrone. They'll each draw a winner of this weekend's round 3 games. Kerry host Armagh tomorrow in Killarney and Mayo entertain Mead in Castlebar. On Sunday it's Dublin versus Donegal in Croke Park and Westmead meet Monaghan in Clonus. Tyrone will look to make it back-to-back All-Ireland minor football deciders this evening. The Red Hand County take on Kildare at Breffni Park in the first of this year's semi-finals. The winners will face one of Cork or Derry, who play their game tomorrow. St. Michael's host St. James's in Division 2 League semi-final later, with the winner promoted to the top tier. Throw-in at Westside is 8 o'clock. At the same time, in the Division 3A semi-finals, Killannon host Ormore Mary and Carlos Strand welcome Glenamaddy. Galway are through to the All-Ireland Masters hurling final after they overcame Limerick 5-16-1-8 in Clann last night. Cork's Andy Cohen was the man of the match. Seven Galway teams will contest the Féile na Gael competitions across the country tomorrow. In hurling, Michael Cusick's are in Division 1 and start against Antrim's Dunloy Cúchulainns at 10:45 a.m. at the Laois Centre of Excellence and O'More Park, Portlaoise. They also play Clare's Corravin Rouen before the knockout stages. Kilkenairn head to Tipperary's Moyle Rovers for regional competition, while Sultan na Cara are in Kilmallock in Limerick. In Camogie, St. Colman's are Galway's Division 1 representatives and are also in Portlaoise. Limerick's Newcastle West are their first opponents at 11:25 a.m. before also facing Clare's Kilmealy and Kilkenny's Erin's Own. Kinvara will play at home in Region 1 from 11 a.m. in a tournament that also includes Attenry. Crotwell travel to Waterford's De La Salle for an 11:40 start. Ardrahan's Quivahickey was crowned Galway Camogie Buckfather champion in Kilrica last night, with Aircourt Susan Erner finishing second. Isabel Stanford Kilkenny from St. Thomas's took the under 16 title ahead of St. Colman's Neve Stanford. All four will go on to represent the county at the Connacht Finals in Bacon on July the 6th. The Galway Community Games final will take place tomorrow, with the winners receiving the Catherine Kilkelly Marion Connolly Trophy. Partumna host Ormore Mary with throw-in at 4:30. In rugby, Leinster's Tommy O'Brien says they'll be looking to right the wrongs of Bilbao this evening when they take on South Africa's Bulls in the United Rugby Championship final. It's their second final this season, following their Champions Cup loss to Bordeaux. The Leinster winger says their loss last month has fueled their appetite for this evening.
11: That's like a massive motivator for us. Obviously, there's disappointment of Bilbao. The bright side of it, I guess, was that we had a chance to go again like the week later and kind of go after another trophy to try to finish the season on a high. So that's kind of what we're working towards.
7: Kickoff at Croke Park is 7:30. Four members of the Cinchin Performance Judo team in Briarhill and Athenry will represent their clubs in the international stage across Europe this weekend. Dylan Murphy represents Ireland at the Berlin Junior European Cup. Meanwhile, Daniel Clayton Murphy, Fionn Branigan and Penelope O'Hare-Wells travel to the Finray International Tournament in the Netherlands. There's Greyhound races in Galway this evening. Here's George McDonough.
12: Good evening, Darren. This evening at Galway Greyhound Stadium, we feature the opening round heats of the Greyhound and Ordnance of Breeders Association A3525. But our opening contest, the Fáilte Cadí Stad na Gcoinne na Gaillimhe S7, our selection in Trap 3 is Caislán Mia. Race number 2 is the Vet on the Tote A4, where we go for Trap 3, Port Tumna Amber. Heathlon Ruby from Trap number 2 gets the nod in the retired Greyhound Trust A3. And the fourth contest is the upcoming sweepstakes S4, and our selection in Trap 3 is Slick Harry. Race 5, the opening round, first round heat of the Greyhound Owners and Breeders Association A3, the selection in Trap 3, Briamore Joys. In heat number 2, race 6, our selection in Trap 2 is Board of Peace. And in the third heat, race number 7, we go for Trap 1. Our nap of the evening in the red jacket is Basal Jet. The final contest is the Getting Out S3, and we go here for Trap 1, Bally Ea Jet. And all at Galway Greyhound Stadium and the sporting world would like to wish the very best of luck to Gary Dillon and Tara Walsh, who get married tomorrow, and best wishes from everybody at Galway Greyhound Stadium.
7: And we let go those sentiments too here on Galway BFM. Hope they have a great day. Finally, in horse racing, Precise has won today's feature Coronation Stakes at Ascot. The Aidan O'Brien trained horse survived a late push from True Love and Tulane to go past over a length clear of the field. And that's your sport for now here on FYI Galway. Coming up is a traffic update with John Richards.
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4: Very good evening again, John Richards. How are we looking?
21: Well, all the action is out in Salt Hill, Bernadette. A lot of people are making their way out through Fall of Griffin Road now at the moment, possibly to get a nice evening meal out in the pram before they go to the match later. And, of course, if you are attending the game, enjoy, but watch out for parking restrictions in the area as the evening goes on. Elsewhere, more traffic making its way through the Brown Roundabout for leading out towards Knocklacarra, but the worst is over on the bridge. No delays on the Eastern Bypass, and Dublin Road outbound is cleared out as well. So that's pretty much it for a Friday evening. Have a happy and safe motoring weekend, and we'll talk to you on Monday for more updates.
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4: This week on Gan na Gáilleamh, that's the Gaeltacht perspective, we chat to actor Máire Éilis Ní Láithreacha about Ros na Rún's 30th anniversary. 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
24: Is Intakeg will Rustin Arun, Foser and Vod, August Gwil Sheikh Frasson, Fubul Nagelga, Ohonik Sheikh, Arair, Sheer, Inijeg Nokash Sheikh.
23: On character father good to James is special to aid their noig. Hosha the gubber road special to Rinish Mian Ho Ma offuk. Thought the Derek Arrogant the Valu fell or her con Oshna newer Herbert done Ace Og. Lower me le pod go foulu on Bannister Ferber, least mo at all the mach. Unless Aaron Lena Bio on the land, top pod go foulu lum, Bannister Ferber, look all like Ferber in this man. Fari to glore, over a shoe, Lugisha Philor, Augustoka glore, Chunskuddle, either love, a wave, ach, Aberdon Finn go fund me, new a ta, tossa, a grave, Ladini, August Kane Fowish a tartoch.
1: Grumati on, is so he Kermit 2 slash and go fund me, Kaiki Shohin, ta couple, yeah, a couple of chunks kind of Ferber. Von Gwyn and Jaw in Ishmael. Nura Dyerglin, Bjogna Quag Emilio, all treated on Shkame, Clore, Measure a Tree, Lahai, Nahilon, Ukfreer, Neil Orshin, Gun Klaus Uger, Herbert's been Custis Moore, Gord or Ilan, O'Hav Custis Lostis, Uxquilla Rudd, Hurst Shockwig and Ilan Lane with a Hogal, to make up and Mion, to Shahard, your truck tree, Fingade, these Custis Elaine, Kyo, Hogal, Shdi and Ilan. 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August a couple of chunks kind of is Stowey Gullaray or Nilan, a couple of Bolicon Ariad, so Raffle Tusney Gwyn and Shaw, somewhat to Aenia Schneer and Ilan Betanon, Ticket Raffle, Akianox, Sushuba and Shaw, Shapari Biog, no HDs and on the Pubble. But the Madoke Sock can I roll in Ryan Twa, a Volu August. Matish Vigeshak Bior and Air, Isfadil Liv Tokulin, Augustog GoFundMe, Augusta Tilla Olis and Chain, Fien Foxes, Bolican Arrogate Shaw.
23: No, to Tom Kintagamedian Sauce, the Taku Lish and Vactus. Ach, Istoka, she is Lair Kane Fog, what she talked about Stoka, close to her, August, Akhmani Sport, Verfall, Dunfobler in the Lawn, Ach. Gudirach uachas stoka. Can I have uachas vigober gudirach ar an chunscan of saw filar?
1: Well, it's so you were shim marflani gan argue you saw le blin the biog news on close uger Herbert a cool and unad bubble. Been niart gan evi achti gul Ryan shot to mid sitcha congrach dun vian skull Augustin von skull Aaron Elon August Dairg le colour for binishman Cal Planal all Bader Kuvlino hinnish. So to the Bjorn Brit to mock, but to two scurl Leshan Togal, August Bishop Kerr, a Greek, to Sulaguin, Riv Yaron and Misa Shakun. So Toshan Tovtok, Gohord Lahai, Gosaroga, Ta Kuni and Cha, Aaron Elon, Gamay, Ots of Alta, Aku, Labula, Lakorja, August
24: Honorable Shul, Nismo Ochnad, Herbert, the Inioga, Aaron Elon, is fear talk that
23: and Carter Fathergood. The Sulagum Ganairo, Gamal, Leshan Vactus, August Gamay, close Sugar, August Oshna Sport, Newer, or Falls. Saravad.
24: Aganish in Biognak Garud when ya and show er got Nagalivad and Chocked and show, grow me the Mahagat as Octavet Lin.
23: Mahashkela got a willing a sale and whale and sawing olive, Vagas Moss Malade around Lin, well be a dog vol. Shoal Reefus, Kashan at GalwayBFM.ie, no James at GalwayBFM.ie, no Corgleach, ignored an ehain, a shacht a shacht, and not a nod, a shacht a shacht.
24: Be Madras and Chocked and Shahun, the Tilishkelta, Ach Gajishin, when ya and show er got Nagaliva, Slonga Fall.
4: Agus Mila Buiacus, that's Sean O'Mwell Kieran, agus James Varley. Well, before we go, time to tell you that the weather is set to pick up over the weekend. Indeed, it has already started to do so in Galway. But over the weekend, temperatures are set to climb into the mid-20s and also into next week. Saturday and Sunday will be dry and sunny with highs of around 23 degrees. Temperatures are expected to reach 25 degrees on Monday, but it may bring heavy showers and thunderstorms to the east and south. Now, bearing that good weather forecast, you should note that a prior warning notice has been issued for increased levels of bacteria in the water at Ballylohan and Grattan Road beaches. The City Council says it's due to forecasted increased rainfall and possible activation of storm overflow. Now, beach users are advised to avoid swallowing or splashing water, to wash hands before handling food, avoid swimming with an open cut, and if you're pregnant or have a weakened immune system. Now, the high bacteria warning is expected to last from tomorrow until next Wednesday, with sample results expected the day before. A cartoon exhibition opens in the city tomorrow to mark the launch of this year's Galway Cartoon Festival. Lydia and Other Tattooed Ladies is hosted by Irish cartoonist Tom Matthews and consists of 18 new works. The exhibition is free and it runs for 4 weeks at the Town Hall Theatre from tomorrow afternoon at 2:30. Also on display will be the official poster image for the 2026 Galway Cartoon Festival. A reminder, this is taking place from the 1st until the 6th of October. New flood lighting has been installed at the West Park pitch in Renmore. It's used by Renmore Soccer Club and follows years of campaigning. Local councillor and club chair Mike Rowe says they're thrilled with the improved amenity.
2: This is a much welcome development for our club here in Renmore, and we are delighted to see it. A couple of years of work has gone into this between working with Galway City Council to make the relevant funding applications to the Capital Sports Grants and working with Galway City Council themselves, whom I would like to thank very much for this development. It will help our club and the neighbourhood greatly and the development of the game locally.
4: Now, before we go, just time, if you have teenagers in your lives, you'll recognise this. 2 in 5 young people think ringing the doorbell is more formal than sending a text. A survey by YouSwitch found 33% of Gen Z will not use the doorbell and prefer to message or call the person they're visiting. Almost a quarter admitted to feeling dread if the bell rings in their own home. Rebecca is one of those people who will not answer.
3: It's not an anxiety thing. Like, it's probably my neighbour just, I don't know, saying hi, or like kids who live on the park by our house. And I just won't answer it. And I cannot tell you why, but it drives my family crazy.
4: And they're also probably on Instagram and the days of trying to think of one caption to suit all 20 photos in your Instagram carousel are finally over. Meta says it's adding an option to put one caption per photo, calling it an upgrade. Users will be able to tick a box to put captions on each photo as opposed to having one for all of them. The feature is due to roll out this week. Time now for a recap on the news and sports headlines.
5: FYI Galway.
4: Labour's Helen Ogbu elected new mayor of Galway. Hetford's Andrew Reddington is new County Cathaoirleach. Michael D. Higgins receives honorary doctorate at ATU Letterfrack. And Gaeltacht Craft Village Cardlan in Onspigeal marks its 40th anniversary.
7: And in sport, Galway United will make history tonight when they host a men's Premier Division game in Pier Stadium for the first time ever against Derry City. Scotland also on the verge of history as they see qualification from their World Cup group against Morocco. Shane Lowry struggling to make the cut at Golf's US Open with 3 more Irish golfers in action inside the next hour. And Leinster host the Bulls in Croke Park tonight in the United Rugby Championship Final.
5: FYI Galway.
4: That's it from Darren and me. We'll say good evening, but stand by for Sarah Slevin with the Lifestyle Lounge.
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27: Well, it's looking fabulous out there. There's going to be some scattered showers later on tonight, but let's just talk about tomorrow. Saturday, tomorrow is going to be a generally dry and bright day with long spells of sunshine. It's just a chance of a few passing showers in Ulster and maybe North Connacht as well. Highest temperatures tomorrow of 16 to 20 degrees. Bring it on.
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27: Well, hello there. How are you getting on? It's great to have you in with me once again on a Friday evening, and it's so nice to look outside and see sunshine shining in the studio for me rather than looking at the rain as we have been doing for such a long time now. Hopefully you can enjoy the best of the weather, but do you struggle a little bit to sleep this time of year with it getting so much warmer? Well, I'll have expert tips for that soon. I got to see Toy Story 5 yesterday. No spoilers, I promise. I will tell you just something else about it though. And why have I been inspired to do a battle of the social media platforms? I'll fill you in very, very shortly. First, it's Galway Bay FM. This is Galway's best music mix. 086 3833 553. If you want to get in touch, we're kicking the show off with Boy Meets Girl, Waiting for a Starter.

Ideal way to kick off the show on a sunny Friday. It's waiting for a star to fall and Boy Meets Girl. It's Galway's best music mix. This is Galway Bay FM and I'm Sarah Slevin. I got a bit of a jump scare this week when I opened up my Facebook app because I got a memory on it that nearly made me think I had posted it. You know the way they kind of just crop up and kind of like pop up out of nowhere. So the memory was something I posted like 10 years ago, let's say, and it was a meme. Do you remember when we used to post memes all the time? And it said, why does Facebook give me the option to like my post? Of course I like it. I'm hilarious. So this was obviously one of my friends messing with my account, I'd say. But it just got me thinking about how simple it was back then when you had Facebook and even the likes of Bebo, when all you had to do was like, you know, change your skins or things like that on it. And then I heard in the news today, and actually Bernadette just mentioned it there at FYI Galway a little while ago, that Instagram is updating yet another feature allowing us to add separate captions to each photo that we post as part of a carousel. So now you can tick a box basically when you create your post and you can enable the new feature, and each slide in a group will have its own text box to fill in as a result. So that's coming to your Instagram in the next little while. But it got me thinking, what do you actually prefer? Instagram has gotten some great features over the years, but do you prefer the simplicity of Facebook where you just posted a random status and that was enough, really? You also might have posted, you know, like a YouTube video of your favorite song that week. That's kind of all gone out the window now because, of course, we have Reels and TikTok, and I do like all of that as well. I do know which app I like the best, but I want you to let me know as well. 086 38 33 553. Or do you find them all a wreck? Snow Patrol.

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1: 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This is Galway Bay FM. We're chatting about Instagram, Facebook and all of the social media platforms. What one is your favourite? If you had to rank them all, what one do you enjoy the most? My personal favourite at the moment, this can change quite a lot, but I think it's Instagram. I just find it's the one I spend the most time on. It's the one I probably update the most as well. I don't use Facebook a whole lot. However, Facebook, funnily enough, I started to get really interested there during the song about which one is actually the most used worldwide. And Facebook is the most, has the most users, essentially, with over 3 billion. The next best is WhatsApp, which is kind of fair enough because it's kind of our go-to text platform. Instagram then is the next with 3 billion monthly users, and YouTube is there as well. So YouTube's still doing it. TikTok still has a little bit of catching up to do, maybe. Maybe that's one you like. Maybe I hate them all. Maybe they're all head wrecks. Speaking of wreck, it's Homewrecker, Somber. This is Galway's best music mix. 086 3833 553. If you want to get in touch with me, it's Galway Bay FM.

0: FM and it's Galway's best music mix. You might ask how we come up with that and where that comes from. Well, it's you. It's the music that you told us you love as part of our music survey, and we actually need your help once again. So if you want to have a hand in deciding what music we play right here on Galway Bay FM, you can do that by heading over to our website or our social channels, galwaybayfm.ie, and take the survey. There's a lot in it for you, as well as choosing some absolute bops. Every song you score gives you another chance to win a 151 for all voucher, so why wouldn't you? 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The more songs you score, the better your chances of winning that voucher. Coming up on the show soon, I'm going to be chatting to sleep expert Tom Coleman.
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0: Kenny Loggins, Danger Zone is Galway Bay FM and Galway's best music mix. I'm Sarah Slevin. 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
1: Thanks for having me on.
0: Not at all. Always a pleasure. I think everyone's ears perk up straight away when they hear sleep experts. So I think everyone will be turning the radio ups now wherever they are to have a listen. And I feel like everyone's kind of thinking maybe these days, look, obviously we are in summer. Technically, it is warmer, even though the weather is not as good. Do you feel like there is seasonal changes that are very kind of apparent this time of year when it comes to sleep, first of all?
1: Indeed there are. We have external factors and levers, and they're known as Zeitgebers or time givers to the body and the brain, which impact sleep. So our sleep does vary from season to season, in winter versus summer. So, and it gets disrupted more, I would say, nearly in summertime due to the heat, and I believe we have a heat wave coming, so heat plays a key role in sleep, as does light. I mean, those would be the two most powerful levers of your body clock, of your sleep, heat and light. So we can see why summer and winter is influential.
0: So what are the tips then you'd have in relation to, I suppose, combating if there's sleep difficulties this time of year? Because, you know, one minute you're looking out at the rain and you want to maybe put on something warm, and the other hand it actually is still warm. Like, where, what's the happy medium? How do people kind of give themselves the best shot at some good standard solid sleep?
1: Yeah, I mean, generally, your core body temperature, it varies over 24 hours. And from 5 p.m. is the peak of your core body temperature. It needs to then cool by 1 to 2 degrees for you to achieve sleep. So really, I'd say cool the body as well as the bedroom. Now, there is the temptation to go in and have a nice cold shower, but that kind of causes a rebound heating effect. Okay, so have your shower at lukewarm, okay, not cold, okay. Tempted, or, you know, people might go too cold, because generally the advice is have a hot shower, and that causes the body a rebound cooling effect, and that will help you cool down and help you sleep. Now, keep the heat out of the bedroom. I have incredible blinds, so I'm lucky enough to have blackout blinds in my bedroom, and they are excellent. I sometimes will leave the window open so it will allow the air to circulate. Mm-hmm. I will close the blackout blinds. I had the wonderful people from Hillary's Fit blackout blinds, and they're magic for my sleep because they control both heat and light. I would advise people, if it is too hot in the bedroom, you know, obviously nice fresh sheets, we sleep better, we're very sensory. That's really useful. Keep your bedroom ventilated. I have a great tip where I put a little 500ml bottle of water into the freezer during the day, and then heading up to bed at night. And this is especially important for women who may be struggling with menopause or perimenopause. Grab that, wrap it in a face cloth and leave it by your bedside. And then if you do find that you wake up, and often we can be woken up with heat, grab the face cloth, and, you know, we have special areas of heat exchange on the body where we can cool and heat the core much faster. And those areas are the hands, the feet and the face. Okay, so that's a really good tip. Grab that, put the cool cloth in your face or your hands. You know, that's why we throw our feet out of the bed to cool quickly. So, yeah, those are really important. Obviously, avoid large meals. It's thermogenic. When we eat, it creates heat. So avoid the big, large meals too late in the day.
0: I love that. There are so many practical but fascinating tips I actually hadn't heard of before. So thanks for that. I think everyone will be really keen to have heard that now. So another thing, I suppose, that kind of happens this time of year, depending on whether, I suppose, you have teenagers or children at home, is the routine kind of changes this time of year. You know, yeah, they're finishing up in school. They might want to sleep in. You're kind of wondering and fighting that battle of, like, should you keep the routine or change it? What would be your advice on that when it comes to sleep?
1: Yeah, look, and we all want to stay off later, and if we're off school or off work, it's, yeah. You think it doesn't change, maybe as a child or an adult. But look, we want to anchor the sleep and consistent wake up time. That's one of the keys. That, and we do, the brain will tend to wake us up at the same time every day. You know, so the first thing is with children or adults, get again, we're looking at, you know, light being one of the controllers. So getting outside early, as early as possible. And what that does is that sets a timer for the sleep hormone melatonin, you know, 14 to 16 hours later, and it clears grogginess as well. So getting outside early, consistent wake-up times, consistent wind-down routine. So you might, okay, you know, it might shift by an hour. You may allow your child to stay up an hour later or whatever it may be. I'd certainly watch the screen time. You know, that's huge. That it's the content, really, the highly addictive content that can delay sleep onset or falling asleep for a child. Don't let the bedroom sort of the bedtimes drift too far. And you know, the best way to build sleep pressure for all of us is physical activity and getting them outside. So if they're outside, if they're active, they're getting the light, they're getting the exercise, and the exercise will increase what's known as sleep pressure directly, you know. So then it'll be much easier to sort of get them to bed. But what we don't want is our children kind of lounging around on screens for 3 or 4 hours prior to bed, you know. That's highly disruptive.
0: I gotcha. I'm sure there's none of them doing that out there. We're all, I suppose, guilty of that though as well, not being active enough and then wondering why we can't get to sleep. As usual, I could pick your brain all day, but I won't. I'll leave it there. Tom, thanks a million for joining us.
1: Thanks for having me. Thank you.
0: And if you want to listen back to that chat with Tom Coleman, I will be popping it up on the podcast on Galway Bay FM. Just look for the Lifestyle Lounge. Also, you can find all the previous chats between myself and sleep expert Tom Coleman. It's great to have him in. If you have a question, 086-3833-553, I'll jot it down and put it to him next time. It's Galway's Best Music Mix. 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

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It's Galway's best music mix. This is Galway Bay FM. My name is Sarah Slevin, and yesterday I got to see Toy Story 5 the day before it got released. And it's not because I was invited to anything fancy. I just noticed that the iCinema were showing it a day before, so we went along and had such a great time. So this is kind of my local lifestyle spotlight. I'm not going to tell you about the movie at all. It was well worth a watch, though. So if you are going to see it this weekend, I think you'll enjoy it quite a lot. But I just want to give a kind of a shout out to like the iCinema, because it was actually really, really fun. We went along and, you know, it wasn't all that busy, but we kind of felt we were, you know, royalty in a way, because we were able to take little photos with big posters of Jesse and Woody and all of that. And there wasn't all that many trailers or ads. So we really had a good time. But if you are going to see Toy Story 5 this weekend or in the next little week or two, I'd love to hear what you think of it. 086 3833 553. If you've already gone, maybe you were like me, maybe you were there yesterday, who knows. Coming up in the next little while, I'm going to have brand new music. It's going to be live music from Olivia Rodrigo, and no, I don't have her in studio. I'm playing it from Jimmy Kimmel, but back to Galway's best music mix. It's Pink and So What.

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1: The problem I had last night with the Love Island is all the blokes are in a line, right? And they're being smooched by one girl, and then they rate the smooch out of 10, which is terrible, right? Terrible. The problem I have is the guy in the first who's getting the first smooch, right? Fantastic. Great. Happy days. The final boy is basically just trading saliva with five or six other lads.
2: Oh my God. 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
1: And it's just smoochy, smoochy, horrible smoochy sounds.
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It's Galway Bay FM and Galway's best music mix. And speaking of good music, I took a listen to Olivia Rodrigo's brand new album this week and I really enjoyed it. Not going to lie, I'm going to need a few more listens to fully select kind of my favourite tracks or decide whether the whole album will be a playlist that I shuffle or whether I'm going to select a few tracks and create my own playlist and just add them to my favourite songs. But one of the songs I am enjoying from her, I wanted to play on the show specifically because I saw her perform it live on the Jimmy Kimmel Show. And my God, when that girl gets on the piano and sings live, she is so, so, so good. So I thought, why not get the live version from the Jimmy Kimmel Show and play it for you as part of Friday's fresh track? Well, here it is. It's Stupid Song and Olivia Rodrigo.

Stupid song. That is Olivia Rodrigo. How on earth are we to believe that that is actually live? Apart from hearing, you know, the applause clearly at the end of it there. But that is her performing live. She played piano and sang. She's just unreal. I really enjoy that song. It's called Stupid Songs, part of her brand new album, which has been released in the last little while. That is Friday's fresh track. Coming up next here on GoWave AFM is Over the Line with Darren Kelly. What's coming up? Well, we look ahead to tomorrow's Fail in the Gael across the country tomorrow. 7 GoWave teams involved, and we hear from the Michael Cusacks and St Coleman's camps. Darren's outside the window now, extremely excited. Former Galway United midfielder Keane McBrien is the special guest, and he's going to chat about his career. Seriously, he's so excited. And our live game is the historic match in Pearse Stadium as Galway United hosts Derry City. All this and more from 7pm here on GoWave AFM. Back to Galway's best music mix though. Why not a bit of Miley Cyrus in Midnight Sky? It's GoWave AFM. I'm Sarah Stubb. It's great to have you in with me. Oh, 8638 33553. If you want to chat to myself or Darren or the next little while.

0: Midnight Sky and Miley Cyrus finishing off the show. That's all for me. Can't wait to catch up with you again next Friday from 6 here on the Lifestyle Lounge on Galway Bay FM. Up next, it's Darren Kelly on Over the Line. See you later.
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13: It's 7 o'clock. Good evening, Antlina O'Dwyer. British Transport Police are responding to reports two trains have crashed near Bedford in Britain. Emergency services, including fire and rescue crews, are on the scene. Thames Link says all lines are blocked between Bedford and Luton. The Irish presidency of the EU has been set the task of agreeing the European Union budget by the end of December. Ireland takes over the role next month. Leaders from the bloc held their final summit under the Cypriot presidency today. President of the European Commission, Ursula von der Leyen, praised their handling of budget discussions.
14: The skillful steer, the overview, the delivery, this was really fantastic. So many, many thanks for that. With the Irish presidency, with this foundation, the Irish presidency has a very good basis to start and to build on.
13: A court has heard medical staff went against all protocols to get blood to a young girl injured in an alleged stabbing as quickly as possible. 52-year-old Riad Bouchaker of No Fixed Address has pleaded not guilty to 8 charges relating to the alleged incident at Dublin's Parnell Square on the 23rd of November 2023. Emily Keegan has this report, which listeners may find upsetting.
15: When Dr. Mike Boyle arrived at the scene of this alleged incident from the Rotunda Hospital, he said he saw a team of medical professionals treating a little girl lying on the ground. He said when he approached them, he noticed the girl was grey and he felt for a pulse on her leg, but there was none. He told the jury blood was mobilised from the Rotunda lab and staff went against all protocols to get it there as quickly as possible. He said the decision was made for the child to be taken to Temple Street to be stabilised, and he asked a colleague to call the matter and see if they could send a heart surgeon to the children's hospital. When asked what he noticed about the girl's condition while at the scene, he said, "I thought she was dead." The jury also heard from advanced paramedic Killian O'Gneave, who said when he arrived on the scene, he became aware of two other children with injuries and he took over the care of a girl with a wound to her head.
13: The British Prime Minister, Keir Starmer, says he won't quit, despite almost 100 Labour MPs wanting him to. Andy Burnham's won the Makerfield by-election in Greater Manchester, giving him a seat in the UK House of Commons and paving the way for a leadership contest to be triggered. It's understood he wants to be a number 10 in early September. He secured more than half the vote yesterday. Voters have had their say.
16: All we want and are hopeful for is that our community now hasn't just been used.
17: I am actually probably one of the few Keir Starmer supporters as well, so I was in a right dilemma.
18: Personally, I would rather see Andy Burnham waited out till the next general election and then go for the leadership.
13: LBC presenter Nick Ferrari describes the win as seismic.
19: You got a 55% share of the vote. Even if you add the votes together of the two, if you will, right-wing parties, Reform UK and the usurper, the rather threatening Restore UK, they still don't get anywhere near him. This was an extraordinary vote. It was framed effectively as a mini general election, if you will, that the Labour Party felt it needed a new direction.
13: Michael O'Leary is set to lead Ryanair for six more years. The company says his contract has been extended till 2032. It follows extensive engagement with Mr. O'Leary and Ryanair shareholders. His new deal includes a modest salary increase and capped annual bonus, as well as a buy option for shares. Manna drone delivery has stopped flying in Ireland over planning concerns. The company says it's moving focus to nations with developed regulations in the area, including the UK and US. Solidarity TD for Dublin West, Ruth Coppinger, has raised concerns about noise and privacy from drones in her area of Blanchardstown. She says they're not welcome in the community.
20: The reality is we already have deliveries taking place on electric bikes, on push bikes. That's how most of them take place. So the arguments about the environment just don't add up for me at all. And many people were losing their jobs as a result of this as well. So I don't think we should have these in residential areas because the impact is too severe.
13: Almost a quarter of people feel dread if the doorbell rings in their home. A survey by US Switch found one third of young people refuse to use the bell. That's your news at 4 minutes past seven.
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23: Good evening, I'm Darren Kelly and this is Over the Line. Well, it's finally happening. We're going to Pier Stadium for Galway United. They host Derry City this evening in the SSC Electricity League Men's Premier Division, and we'll be over there in less than 40 minutes for live coverage of the historic fixture. We'll also go back to the past on the famous day when Galway beat Derry 3-1 in 2009. We talked to former Galway United midfielder Keane McBrien. He's our special guest and he chats to us about his career and looks ahead to tonight's big match. And also tomorrow is a big day for the young hurlers and camogie players from seven different Galway clubs as they compete in Feighlin na Gael across the country. We'll hear from the Michael Cusicks and St. Coleman's camps and we'll set the scene for the big day. We've all that and more racing with George McDonagh and we'll be keeping an eye on everything that's happening locally, nationally and internationally. It's a big weekend in football already. Tuam Stars are through to the Division 1 Football League final after beating Mauchline 19 points to 113 yesterday. Today there's three more important semi-finals taking place in Division 2 and Division 3A. There's other games taking place as well, but they'll be the three we'll keep an eye on. St. Michael's against St. James's in Division 2, Killannon against Oranmore Mary and Carlostrand against Dinamaddy in Division 3A. And nationally, internationally, the US Open is on in golf. Shane Lowry has finished on 6 over par for the day, it does not look like he will be playing again this weekend, because the current projected cut for the competition, if I put it up here in front of me, is 3 over par. At the moment, 4 can't be ruled out, but 3 the likely figure. Patrick Carrington is 7 over after 2 holes. Gray McDowell, 6 over after 2 holes. They both have work to do. Rory McIlroy just starting around now, out in the first hole on 1 under par, and he is behind. Yesterday, Wyndham Clark had a super day. He finished on 1 under for the day, 7 under in total. He is 4 shots clear of the fields. Leinster against the Bulls in the United Rugby Championship final. Big evening other than the Galway United match in the men's Premier and First Divisions. We'll keep an eye on all the games as well.

0: Setting the mood perfectly for our week in sport, which starts right here on Goy BFM. Sarah will be back again next Friday evening at 6 o'clock for more great music and chat and interesting features. And later on, we'll have Jimmy Higgins with his jukebox as well to finish off our Friday night in style. But a lot to get through and not much time to talk, so we will continue to do that. And we are going to start the show with hurling and camogie. We'll be dealing with soccer from there on in afterwards. But of course, the importance taking place of the fail. But before we go to that, as you're well aware, Goy BFM's weekly podcast, Hurling Chat, every Wednesday available on our website, goybfm.ie. We're sent by Sean Walsh and Niall Canavan. This week, they are joined by Jeff Linsky and Johnny Cohn. 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They were the Joe McDonagh Cup champions this year. They'll play in the Leinster Championship next year. He joins the lads for a chat. They talk about the Joe McDonagh success with Leash and also the findings from the recent survey by the Hurling Expert Advisory Group and the areas targeted in the survey to improve hurling. They include the hand pass, throw ball, inconsistent refereeing, pass back to the goalie, too much possession based play, short puck outs, steps rule not enforced, condensed inter-county season and lack of hurling development in weaker counties. So much to take in there as well, so if you check out our website goybfm.ie, you can get the full edition of Hurling Chat this week, which also includes in part two, Johnny Cohn reviewing Galway's minor All-Ireland semi-final defeat to Limerick last week and previewing this weekend's important games in the All-Ireland Senior Hurling Championship quarter-finals. Galway are not in action this weekend. It's a quiet Gaelic Games weekend in regarding the involvement of Galway teams, but of course there are six big games taking place in competitions that Galway are involved in. Actually, I can add many more if I include camogie and ladies football in that as well. None of the four Galway teams are playing, but they'll be keeping an eye on an awful lot of games taking place. In hurling, as I mentioned, Clare against Dublin, Offaly against Cork. In football tomorrow, Kerry against Armagh, Mayo against Meath on Sunday, Dublin against Donegal, and Monaghan against Westmeath. There's the final four games in the groups of the Ladies Football Championship. Armagh against Waterford could be the interesting watch there as well. A lot of them straight shootouts to determine who will advance in their respective groups as well. And of course, Galway are at home in the All-Ireland Senior Ladies Football Championship quarterfinals at the beginning of July. They should know their opponents by the end of the weekend. And while there's no games in Tier 1 of the All-Ireland Camogie Championship this weekend, there are games in Tier 2, including Clare against Kilkenny, the two favourites to make the All-Ireland quarterfinals. If Galway do have to go through that route, Galway play Tipperary next week. But that's plenty to talk about in the Galway Gaelic Games side of things. Hurling Chat available on our website, goybfm.ie. Let's move on. Féile na Gael tomorrow across the country. And best of luck to all the Galway teams that are taking part. We will start with hurling. And if you're a follower in these clubs or you know a person who lives near the venues, you might get them to cheer them on. Kilkenairn are in regional action. They're down in Tipperary's Moyle Rovers all day tomorrow. While Salt and Knocknacarra, they make the trip to Kilmallock in County Limerick. Michael Cusick's are the Galway Féile Division 1 champions this year, and they'll be heading to the Leash Centre of Excellence and O'More Park in Portlaoise tomorrow to play at least three games, hopefully four. They will go up against Dunloy Cullens of Antrim in their opening game at 10:45, and that'll be followed by taking on Clare's Corraven Rouen. That's at 12:10. They're in a group of three, but there's a cup, a shield and plate semi-finals, so they're guaranteed a third game regardless. Cup semi-final at 3:30. The final of the cup itself is on at 4:50. At the recent Kilbeckendy Hurling Sevens, our own Sean Walsh caught up with Finbar Gantley and Alan McCarty of the Michael Cusick's Hurling Management Team to look ahead to what's coming up at Féile tomorrow.
1: They're great kids, great parents, with the backing of great two great clubs behind us. These boys have trained together since they're 4 years of age. It means a lot to them, you know. I mean, everything in perspective as well. They're only 15 years of age, 14 years of age. The plan is, to get them keep at it till they're 19, 20 and get them out in here in the sevens in a couple of years' time. So everything is going according to plan at the minute, so it's great. Yeah, it's enjoyable. Like, I mean, it's lovely to look forward to going down playing a national festival of hurling. It's lovely, like down in Moore Park. We're looking forward to it.
2: And Alan, it's been a hard year and plenty of ups and downs, but sweet success by the end of it, though.
3: Yeah, it is. Yeah, it's nice to come out the right side of it. Anyways,

0: It was down to the wire in the final, but I'm sure Lacroix feel a bit hard done by, but Arlette stood up and they found a way in the end, and they got the 2-point win in the end, so we were delighted. They're a great group. They're busy in a lot of age groups, but they're very willing, so they enjoy their hurling, so they leave it all in the field.
1: And there's a special importance to Fayle, isn't there? It always has that kind of a connotation for clubs, doesn't it?
0: Yeah, it definitely has that. It was magic to experience it last year with a great weekend in Wexford. It was definitely special. Both clubs were talking about it for a long time afterwards, and to go back there again 12 months later is definitely, it's special. We're really looking forward to it now. So.
1: And Finbar, like, it's a great template as well with the two clubs coming together, isn't it?
2: It is, yeah. But I mean, essentially it is one club.
1: Yeah.
2: Them boys are together since 4 years of age, up in the hall in Beha or out here in Kilbeckenty. You know, that's the way they see it. So, numbers that were the basis for the joining in the first place, the amalgamation, that hasn't really changed. Numbers are still, pretty much the same. You wouldn't have enough.
1: But you're maximising.
2: You're maximising, yeah. And you're trying to get lads to whatever their limits are and their potential are. And I mean, again, they're only 14, 15. There's a long road to go. But yeah, it's great. I mean, they're great kids, and you've great parents. And when you have that, it makes, anything is possible. So it's great fun now. So
1: we'll see. Long may it last.
2: Exactly. Yeah. Absolutely. Yeah. Because I mean, they're coming into an age now, 16, 17, and
1: there's a lot of little things they could. Absolutely.
2: Yeah. Exactly. So you're trying to keep that. So hopefully, we don't know where it'll end up. So who knows?
1: And Alan, I suppose, to be Portlaoise, the 20th of June, as you said, the main pitch and everything, that's a lovely setting. And I think St. Coleman's Fayle team are also going to be based in that area as well. But obviously, there'll be a bit of fundraising involved as well. There'll be a bit of cost.
0: There is, yeah, there's a cost involved. So we've a GoFundMe going there now. We've probably kept a little bit quiet now till today is over. We'll be pushing it hard the next few weeks, and we'll be looking for all the help we can get. We were very successful last year with it, so hopefully we get something similar again this year.
3: And no doubt they could still do with support there if you're available to do it. Finbar Gantley and Alan McCarthy from the Michael Cusick's hurling management team ahead of their Division 1 Fayle na Gael action tomorrow in Leashar O'Boar Park, Portlaoise, the Leash Centre of Excellence. All the action happening around that neck of the woods. And you can WhatsApp us in 086-3833-553 if you want to wish Michael Cusick, Kilcannarn or Salty Notnacara the best of luck as well, or if you have any thoughts on what you've heard in Hurling Chat this week and the proposals for updated new rules in hurling going forward, or is hurling okay just the way it is? Let us know what you think. Some people think that, some think it needs to be tweaked. Give us your thoughts. Anyway, we'll keep moving on, looking ahead to Fayle na Gael, because it's not just the three hurling teams that are in action tomorrow. We've also four camogie teams taking place. And if you can't go travelling tomorrow, Kinvara could be the place to be, because they are hosting the Region 1 Fayle na Gael camogie competition from 11 o'clock tomorrow. And it won't be just one Galway team you'll get down there, you'll get two, because Attenrye are in action there as well. So Kinvara and Attenrye both in action in Kinvara tomorrow from 11 a.m. It's a bit of a trek for Cropwell, no doubt. It'll be a great sizeable Cropwell camogie supporter, always is, heading down to De La Salle, which is down in Waterford, from 20 to 12 in Region 4. And best of luck to everyone in Cropwell. But as you heard the lads mentioned there, and I said myself already, St. Coleman are the Division 1 champions in Galway this year. They are in Leash Centre of Excellence and O'Moore Park tomorrow for guaranteed four games anyway. They'll be in groups of four. They'll take on Newcastle West from Limerick at 11:25 a.m. Kilmaley just before lunchtime at 10 to 1, and Kilkenny's Erin's Own from 2:10. A cup semi-final at 4:10. There will be a shield if they're not in the top two. The cup final around 5:30. Seamus and Silifahi are involved with St. Coleman's team. They were also at the Kilbeckenty Sevens at the beginning of the month, and they also spoke to Sean Walsh.
4: It's absolutely brilliant, yeah, and for the club, first time in almost 40 years, so it's been a long time coming, and it's really nice, actually, symmetry about it, because some of the daughters
1: of
4: that group back in the 80s or the 90s actually came through this year and won the Fayle, so that was really nice for a couple of the families this year, yeah.
1: And tell us a bit about the journey.
4: Yeah, look at this journey has gone on since the girls were 5 or 6 years, and they started poking ball in this field and other fields here in Beha and Gart. And yeah, great bunch of girls, and they've kept it together. They've kept coming back year and year, and yeah, came all to a real big head this year, and they finally got over Fela. We were betting the final last year, and we've had teams competing every other year. But yeah, it was really brilliant for the girls to get through, to get over the line this year. So very, very, very proud of them here.
1: And Sid, I suppose to win the final, the win over Killadeen Leitrim was particularly sweet.
5: Yeah, sure. These, I suppose, we've been playing the same few teams for the last few years. You know, your Turlock and your Shamrocks, and you know, they always give us a great.
1: You know each other well.
5: A great day out. You know, yeah. And it's always nice to take it on the day. And I suppose, looking, we had a very close semi-final with Turlock. We only won it by a point, and really, really lucky to get into the final. The weather was poor for Fela, but we got there, we got to the final, and yeah, Shamrocks gave us a good game. I think nerves on both sides of the team, you know, on both sides of the pitches for both teams.
1: It's a big day, so a lot of
5: wides and frees and stuff like that, but look, we pulled it off, and we came out okay on the top side, thanks to God.
1: And I said it to the Michael Cusick's management as well, like Fela, there's a big significance to players for and for clubs, isn't there?
5: Ah, sure, look, it's huge. It's what the girls and boys dream about at this age. It's the most important thing in their in their young careers, like, you know. So it's the highest goal they can reach for. And sure, look, we're heading to Portlaoise now on the 20th of June. We're going to stay down with the girls and give them a bit of an experience, and make it a good weekend for them. So
1: mentioned that, I suppose there'll be a bit of fundraising done as well to help that.
5: 100%, yeah. Look, we have a Facebook page set up for donations. Anyone that's out there that wants to, would like to donate to the girls to make it a most memorable occasion for them. Look, please get behind the girls; they deserve it. Fela boys were there last year. We'd like to just give the girls a great weekend and make it memorable for them. So get behind that.
1: It's memories for life, isn't it? It is. And Seamus, like, Portlaoise is a venue. I think yourselves and Cusick will be based in the same area, which is great as well.
4: Oh no, it's going to be super. Like, yeah. We've a son and a daughter in both teams, and there's a couple of other families, and there's going to be the whole community is going to be involved in both. So, it's going to be really unique. We were down in Enniscorthy last year for Fela, and Cusick's brought such a crowd down there. It was phenomenal. Like, and obviously standout memory for the supporters, not just the players. And got to be brilliant to kind of replicate that type of atmosphere and that type of occasion again this year, you know, particularly for Cusick's, which the Beth and Quebec and the families will be driving down, and obviously for them, for Comans, and we bring in Gart into the mix there. So really looking forward to the occasion, and as Priscilla said, it's all about creating an incredible memory for the young players, boys and girls, and something they'll bring with them forever, and hopefully keep coming back to the Hurlingfield.
3: And that's exactly what it's all about at the end of the day. And we wish St. Colman's the very, very best of luck, as we also wish Kinvara and Attenroy. They're in Kinvara at 11 o'clock tomorrow. Cropwell heading down to De La Salle for their Camogie Region 4 events. And of course, St. Colman's with Michael Cusick's in Portlaoise. I know Michael Cusick's brought a big crowd last year, with the two teams going this year and nearby, and family connections there, as you heard from Seamus and Sila Fahey. It's going to be a very, very special day, and we wish them the best luck. And we'll be keeping an eye on how they all get on here on Galway BFM over the weekend. Evening, Darren, and a historic night for Galway United and Galway GEA. Danny, you're exactly right in that. Of course, you can all WhatsApp us in 086-3833-553. The Galway United team has been named. Evan Watson, goal. Killian Bruder, Gianfranco Faccioneri, Matty Wolf, Conor McCormick, Jimmy Keohane, Ed McCarthy, David Hurley, Lee Devitt, Aaron Bulger and Stephen Walsh are the starting 11. Cunha, Parker, Diam, Paisold, Chateau, Kazim, Williams, Morahan, James Moran, that's his, what a week he's had as well, which got his a fantastic season, let alone a week, and France Pierrot. No doubt France will be getting home to watch Haiti against Brazil. I think that's 1:30 in the morning, and his brother Francie on that team. But that's the Galway United side. We'll be heading over in less than 20 minutes to Mike Rafferty and Derek Rogers for live coverage of the historic game in Pier Stadium. Hopefully a good crowd there as well for a special occasion. Now, as we mentioned, it's a big night in football and we'll be keeping an eye on the action. St. Michael's against St. James's. That's taking place in the Division 2 semi-final. And of course, two important games in Division 3A. Killannon against Oranmore Mary. Carlow Strand against Glenamaddy. They're all semis, but they're all promotion matches as well. And the opportunity to move up the grades. So very, very important contest. Later on, we'll run through the other games taking place tomorrow and on Sunday. One interesting game that catches my eye tomorrow is Knocktomore at 5 o'clock, and that's Clare Galway against Conor Finn in the Division 1 football semi-final. Because just during the week, on Tuesday night to be exact, the draw was made for this year's senior and intermediate football championships. Indeed, they were made for the junior as well and many other grades, but we'll just quickly run through the senior and intermediate groupings if you missed it during the week. Conor Finn and Clare Galway drew each other not once but twice. We'll tell you in a moment. In the Senior Football Championship in Group 1, it's Conor Finn, Clare Galway, Killannon and Mulbeya Mylock. Group 2 is Saltill, Devon, Milltown, Caltra and Barnet of Ferbega. Group 3 is Macquillan, Navanna, Lettermore, Dunmore, McHales and Munavy Abbey. And Group 4, Tuam Stars, Oughterard, St. James's and Annadown. The winner of each group goes straight into the quarterfinals. Second and third will cross-play in the preliminary quarterfinals. In the Intermediate Football Championship, St. Michael's are in Group 1 with Ilan Aran, Micheál Brannock and Kilcurran Clonburn. Group 2 contains Conor Finn and Clare Galway second teams along with Cortoon Shamrocks and Oranmore Mary. In Group 3 it's on Spiddale, last year's runners-up, Clifton, Glenamaddy and Minlaw. And Group 4, St. Brendan's, Carlow Strand, Kilconley and Onkaharua. Format for the competition exactly the same as the senior. I don't have the dates in front of me, but I'm assuming it's around the August Bank holiday weekend. We'll get things up and running for this year's senior and Intermediate Football Championships. The primary junior will get underway, junior and junior two will get underway, I think it's the 2 weeks before that, the weekend of the 17th of July. But that's just kind of caught up with all things Gaelic games at the moment here on Galway FM. Let's have a quick look and see is there any update in our golfers. Padraig Harrington has dropped the shot. He's down now to 8 over par after 3 holes. Gray McDowell is on 6 over par, so a lot of pressure on them. 3 over being the projected cut. And we're just check what Rory's on. Rory is on 1 under par after 1 hole. We'll take a break. When we come back, we're going to hear from the former Galway United player, Keane McBrien.
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3: Good evening, I'm Darren Kelly. Welcome back here to Over the Line. The time is 7:26, less than 20 minutes to go to Galway United against Derry City in the SSC Airtricity League Men's Premier Division in Pearse Stadium. I know I'm going to say the venue wrong at least once over the course of the evening, but Pearse Stadium is the venue. We'll have a preview up on the Galway BFM Sports Facebook and X pages in just a couple of moments. We're literally just putting it together as we speak there as well with Mike Rafferty and with Jerry Murphy. They are over there as well. Derek Rogers will be in the commentary box with our own Mike Rafferty as well. But as looking ahead to this game, and it brought me back to 2009, Galway United and Derry City have a great rivalry, I think it has to be said. I don't think anybody's really dominated the rivalry. I know Derry City might be considered a stronger team. They were second in the league last year, disappointed with their mid-table position at the moment, but had a big win over Bohemians last week. But there's been many memories when these two teams have faced each other over the past. Indeed, a young James McLean would have lined out against Galway United on a few occasions back in 2008 and 2009. And one other player that lined out for Galway United was Keane McBrien. And he always seemed to have a good day when they took on Derry City. He would have set up goals for Seamus Keneally. He would have scored goals for Galway United. Indeed, in October 2009 in Eamon DC Park, he scored in the victory, a 3-1 victory against Derry City. Aaron Green and Jason Molloy also on target, if my memory serves me correctly. Keane McBrien played for Galway United from 2007 to 2010, originally coming through the Salthill Devon setup. He went back and played League of Ireland football with both Salthill Devon and Murphy United before going on his travels. And he's back playing a bit of Gaelic football at the moment. The full interview with Keane McBrien that I had earlier on today is up on our website, galwaybfm.ie. But to give you a taste of it, we had a fascinating chat about his career, while also looking ahead to tonight's game. And I did say to him that, you know, to join Galway United and become a player for them back nearly 20 years ago was something special.
9: Even before that, I remember going up, even with the fans. I used to always go to the games. Geez, you would even see me at a couple of away games even before then. So it was really special to actually get the nod in 2007 and to kind of be called up to train. And I remember I was on the under 21 team firstly, and I was guided by the likes of Billy Cleary. Billy was a great guide in my career, and Jumbo Brennan. You know, these are Galway United legends, and they kind of guided me up. And then I was lucky enough to get called in, and I think Billy was the caretaker manager, so I got lucky that time before Jeff Kenna came in. So I was there until 2010. And then I went to back to my hometown team of Salthill Devon, where it all began, and I loved it as well there. I was playing with all my friends, really, you know. So it was, and after that it was Merview, and even then after Merview I had probably the most enjoyable time of my soccer career playing with NUIG in the local junior leagues. So I've had a great time playing soccer over the years. Jeez, it was great.
3: Yeah,
9: brilliant.
3: Was it always the dream to play football, whether for Galway United or just professionally, full stop? Because you mentioned there you're a Salthill Devon boy. You were with them before you broke into the under 21 setup of Galway United. You won a league title there as well, and didn't even some of the names you've rattled off there. Many of our listeners would know them as legends of Galway United football.
9: Yeah, geez, when I was a young lad, all I ever wanted to be was a soccer player. You know, even in school, I'd bring the football around with me, and I just loved it. You know, you'd always even find me rocking around Galway Town with a football. I'd bring it in on the bus, even with my friends. So I always had a football with me. Now I must say then, it was so carefree for me back then. You know, life was, it was just always kicking a ball off a wall. And that was always a dream, to be a professional footballer. I often talk about how, you know, it can be a bit difficult when you're a kid and all the dream is just, and it's just playing with your friends. And then when it gets to actually professional football, it can be quite difficult to maintain it. You know, that's why I love the story of Stephen Walsh and how hard he's worked over the years, you know, to maintain that that graft, you know, and to stay focused all the time. You know, when I look back on my own career, I think back, geez, maybe I didn't have that focus to do it week in, week out, week in, week out. You know, the constant effort and the constant concentration that you need to be a top player. But these guys like Walshy, I really respect how his longevity and he's really become a Galway United legend, and it's great to see. He actually came in 2010, and I remember him breaking into the team, and he had that real, he had that desire to make it, and I'm not surprised at all to see him last as long as he has, you know. And so he's a great, he's been a great legend for Galway United. It's really great. It's brilliant, yeah.
3: You know, even as you had that link with the current team as well, but I was even thinking there before we go back to your own career, of course, the World Cup is on at the moment, and I've been regaling some of the younger staff here of my memories of Maradona and Mexico and Italia 90 and Ireland making the quarterfinals. Even for yourself, Keane, you're a few years younger than me. I won't give away your age, but if I'm right, you were perfect age for Saipan and all the drama that went on in Korea and Japan.
9: Yeah, those guys, my heroes would have been Ronaldinho and Zidane and, these Raquel Meyer was actually a huge idol of mine. I don't know, do you remember Juan Román Raquel Meyer for Argentina? He played with Villarreal and he was a special player. I used to love watching him and I often would be watching videos on YouTube. Of Ronaldinho and all the skills and all the skills.
3: The goal against Seamancher in
9: 2002. Yeah. All these and Zidane, of course. So these three guys would have been my kind of idols who I really loved growing up and watching. You know, kind of tried to base my game on them a bit. You know, I never got to that level. Of course, gosh, these guys were superstars, incredible players, you know.
3: But you got to a very high level as well, because you got to play Galway United, and at the end of the day, that was the big thing at the time. I know there was the change there following that we mentioned, that Salthill Devon and Murphy United both played at the National League when Galway United went for a while. But we got to you getting the opportunity to play for Galway United, a dream come true at that stage. You did make 52 appearances for Galway United. You made more with the other clubs as well. You scored 5 goals, one we've discussed already. When you look back at those, at the 3 years with Galway United first now, like what you mentioned there, that maybe if you applied yourself better, you could have got more, but then you still got an awful lot out of it.
9: Yeah, I did, yeah. It was an incredible journey, you know. For whoever we are, we always think we can apply ourselves more. Or we can always look back on these things, but you know, I'm very grateful for the 52 appearances I had for Galway United. You know, I played with some great players. If I look at the players I played with, you know, we had John Russell and Jay O'Shea playing at the time that I played, and you know, we had Vinnie Farty, Éireann Jarvan. These guys all went on to have great careers, and I often think, you know, if we actually blended those three teams together at the time, you know, if you look at all the stars that came out of Galway soccer around that time, we had the likes of Pat Hooban and Daryl Horgan, you know, Rory Gaffney. These are all Galway guys, you know. I often think, and I often talk about it, you know, how maybe if by chance if we all could have stuck together, you know, and we could have built a great team there at that time. But it didn't. It didn't pan out that way. Like, these are just these are pipe dreams now. It's something that I look back on, would have been great to have done, or to have happened. You know, have a local, a great local team. You know, full of Galway guys. One of the things about the Derry City team, I used to love playing against Derry because they always have a great grow for their homegrown players, and I know the Galway United fans do too. They have a great grow for the homegrown players.
3: That was Keane McBrien, former Galway United midfielder, talking to me earlier on today. The full interview with Keane is up on our website, galwaybayfm.ie. He talks more about his career. Also looks ahead to tonight's game as well, so it's an opportunity to catch that. There's also a preview now up on both the Galway BFM Sports Facebook and X pages, looking ahead to the big game between Galway United and Derry City. History in the making, and it's happening in Pier Stadium, and that's where we're going to be going in about 3 or 4 minutes' time.
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3: Good evening, I'm Darren Kelly. Welcome back here to Over the Line. We'll be heading over to Pier Stadium in about a minute or two for our featured match, Galway United against Derry City in the SSC Electricity League Men's Premier Division. Just before we do that, I can tell you Rory McIlroy some 1-under par after two holes in a tie for a seventh at the US Open in golf. Looks like Rory will be playing for the weekend anyway. The projected cut is about 3 over. We've had a message into us here in 086-3833-553 just to confirm how I'm coming up with 3 over as opposed to 4 over. Well, it's top 60 plus ties in the US Open. Most golf tournaments are 70 plus ties, but 60 plus ties in the US Open. Graeme McDowell is 6 over par after 3 holes. Padraig Harrington 8 over par after 4 holes. So a lot of work to be done for both McDowell and for Harrington. Leinster scored a try after 6 minutes in the United Rugby Championship final in Croke Park. They lead the Bulls by 5-0. And also another World Cup game that is taking place here that I haven't told you about, and it's the T20 World Cup in Women's World Cup in cricket. Ireland won the toss, elected to bowl, and New Zealand are currently 110 for 4 after 16.3 overs, which is good for Ireland because, you know, keep you below 7, average run of 7, and you have a good chance as well. Ireland will be batting afterwards. They've lost their first 2 games, so hopefully Ireland can get that done. I think they've just taken another wicket out, they have. So New Zealand are now 110 4-5 at the T20 Women's Cricket World Cup, and we'll be keeping an eye on that over the course of the evening. But the talk is done. It is time to go to Pier Stadium for what you call it Galway United against Derry City in the SSC Electricity League Men's Premier Division. We've waited a long time for this. It's finally happening, the first of four guaranteed games in Galway GAA's headquarters. Derry City have just finished a run in Celtic Park themselves. How will that affect them? We will find out. Can Galway United go undefeated like Derry City did up there? Let's find out. Time to go to Pier Stadium for Galway United against Derry City and join our match commentary team of Derek Rogers and first Mike Rafferty.
2: Thank you, Darren, and welcome to Pier Stadium. Better get that one right. A unique occasion as Galway United play in Saltillo, a League of Ireland game for the first time ever. Beautiful evening here. Not a single soul over on the terrace on the far side. Crowd still coming in on this side. Plenty of Galway fans. Teams aren't out on the pitch. Certainly a throng of photographers down opposite the tunnel. Of course, Derry City, the visitors this evening. Team news from a home point of view. Well, Evan Watts, goalkeeper. We'll have Matthew Wolfe, Fakaneri, Killian Broder, Lee Devitt, Aaron Bulger, Conor McCormack, David Hurley, Jimmy Keohane, Stephen Walsh and Ed McCarthy. I think the only change I can see there from last week is that Matty Wolfe is in place of Arthur Parker. Now, Parker had an injury previously, did play just half a game last weekend, but Galway United are missing a few players, other players, the same players that missed last weekend, Chris Twardek, Conor Barrett and Francie Leilambotto. They are all currently out injured. From a Derry point of view, well, they're lining out. They have Edmund Beach, Conor Barr, Paddy McLean, Brendan Fleming, Darren Markey, Cameron Domigan, Adam O'Reilly, Jamie Clark, Dos Santos, and Michael Duffy. And as you can hear in the background, the players are coming out onto the pitch this evening to a huge round of applause. Galway United in their familiar maroon, and Derry City in a lighter shade of green, let's put it that way. Derek, great occasion here.
21: Oh, fantastic. And it's great, just the novelty of coming out here. Absolutely beautiful, the stadium, and the pitch looks absolutely 10 out of 10. Whoever, you know, looked after it this time, it looks really, really good. And it's super atmosphere, Mike. Just even coming into the ground, the beautiful evening. Obviously, the prom is thronged. But listen, coming out here and seeing such... You know, anytime you see the maroon jersey coming in here, it's always spectacular. But it's very special tonight.
2: And of course, there was almost total confusion here. The last time, of course, Galway missed me. Everybody was in maroon on that occasion. You wouldn't know who was who, but Galway United, very much the local side this evening. They've played Derry on a couple of occasions. We're emerged winners on the first occasion. That was in Amundsea Park back at the beginning of April. And since then, they've drawn 1-1 up in Derry on that occasion. Derry are on a little bit of a run. Good form, but well, they certainly were not a team in form for a long time, Derek. You know, a lot of draws. They probably, actually, as far as I know, the most drawn games in the League of Ireland. Like Derry, for a team of their calibre and the amount of money they have, they've won 5 from 21 games.
21: Well, obviously not enough, and they can't be happy the way it was. But I think that I like the way Derry have stood by the manager. I think it's very loyal, the fact that they've done that, and they obviously have great belief in him. But I just think the manager has made a lot of changes from how well he did last year, finishing second in the table. Everyone expected them to push on and really challenge for the title. Obviously, he made probably a lot of, too many changes during the summer, Mike, and he's paid the price. But he seems to have settled things down a little bit, and obviously that 4-1 win against Bohemians last week would obviously do them the world of good.
2: Yeah, absolutely. That was certainly a fine performance. I think they came from behind in that particular one. But certainly, Derry always capable of producing a result. And of course, in Michael Duffy, yeah, one of the best players in the league.
21: Oh, but listen, yeah. But you look at Mike, just the way they play. They have a lovely style of play. They like to get the ball down. They like to pass it around. But I just reading a few little snips about, you know, their managers and his views on Galway, and he says, if we don't win the physical battle here today, he said, we won't be winning any match. So I'm sure you'll see a few feisty challenges going in the first 10-15 minutes. Both teams will probably, you know, fight it out for a little while. But again, at the end of the day, it's who scores the most goals, and that's what it's down to. Obviously, Galway are struggling to get goals. Derry are a team that like to go forward, so it's going to be a very interesting game tonight.
2: Yeah, well, both teams have scored the same amount of goals. Galway have conceded a little bit more. We've scored more than usual. So, here this evening, those looking familiar with Pears Stadium, Galway are playing from left to right, so we're in the stand. So Galway United are playing into the City goal this evening, and it's Derry City who are going to kick off, and crowd still streaming in, and a beautiful evening for a game of football. Just checking the referee, Daryl Carlin is the match official, assisted by Darren Corcoran, Richard Story, and Declan Toland is the fourth official, and I'm sure he's well familiar with I'm not sure where the dugouts are here, whether he'll get as much abuse as usual.
21: You know, it's hard to say, but I just say it's just the whole setup of tonight, Mike, the way even the officials coming in the gate, everything is so well organised. Officials obviously that came down from Amy Deasy Park and doing Stuart in here, but everything is just fantastic. So it's one of these games that I think every player should be looking forward to. Obviously the fact that it's the first time here in Pearce Stadium that we're playing, obviously John Coffey would love to get a win.
2: Absolutely. But game is kicked off, and see the sun shining strong. David Hurley trying to get a knock on the ball, and it'll probably be a bit strange for everybody, Derek. You know, positioning, obviously, totally, both teams, same for both teams, both of them will be very unfamiliar with the
21: I just think, as I said, Mike, earlier on, I just think it's going to be scrappy for the first 10 or 15 minutes. Both teams trying to get their bearings out on the pitch. Obviously, it's going to be a little bit unusual for both teams to be playing here, but certainly, Mike, it's a beautiful evening, and it's a great spectacle to be at.
2: Absolutely. Jerry Duffy over on the right wing. They try to... Ball is knocked back to Ed Beach. He hits it long. Sandoz up in the air. Matty Wolf climbs high to get that particular one. I don't know whether.
21: I just see Cahan is playing a right back.
2: I was just going to say.
21: Yeah.
2: While he's been there before. Yes. Yeah. Yes.
21: He's very comfortable. He's very comfortable in a lot of positions.
2: Yeah, but I mean, yeah, he slots in different areas. I was wondering as we did out team news. I didn't know whether Wolf. Or sometimes McCormack might even line out in that position.
21: Yeah.
2: So, but on this occasion, and one player that I noticed is missing from the Derry lineup. I hadn't just noticed initially is Rob Slevin, of course, former Galway United player, moved to Derry during the summer. Is a solid back pass, but I suppose it'll be difficult for the players as well, just to adjust to the distances involved.
21: Yeah, everything
2: and pushing on,
21: and even the surface, Mike. Even though it looks absolutely fantastic here, sometimes the surface can be just that little bit different, maybe a little bit slower than possibly Eamon Deasy Park, because it's probably just freshly cut, and you know, obviously the grass needs to be a little bit shorter for soccer. But
2: it looks the part.
21: It looks absolutely brilliant.
2: Yeah, Derry just. Playing a little bit of ball, little push on there, but it's got back to Watts, and Watts hammers it long, but Barr gets a little touch on it for Derry City. Goes back to his goalkeeper Beach. Stephen Walsh is trying to close him down, and
21: the pitch does look that little bit longer, doesn't it?
2: Is there a bit?
21: I'm not sure. I'm not 100% sure about the width, but the pitch does look longer.
2: It does look longer. Yeah, absolutely.
21: Because both teams seem to be a fair distance away from their goals.
2: Yeah, absolutely. But what I'm also noticing, Derek, is there a bit of a wind here this evening? Because that was a ball that was cleared by the goalkeeper. It had a little bit of air in it, but it seemed to be held up. Ball is pushed down for Aaron Bulger on the outside right position. Tries to get it.
21: Corner kick.
2: Got a corner kick. No, throw in. I thought it was going for a corner, but it's just gone for a throw in for Galway United. Down at the City.
21: It's just unusual where we are, Mike. It seems to be so far back from the pitch. In ABDC Park, we're so close.
2: You're so close to it, yeah. And
21: great view from here.
2: Yeah, absolutely. Ed McCarthy launches it in towards the near post. It's a good throw. It bounced off a Galway head, but ball is cleared again. Trying to see who got that touch, but Ed McCarthy is going to have another throw in. He has Conor McCormack near him, but he goes to the long one. Knocked away by Derry. Little shot.
21: That was David. But his right foot, he's just holding his head there.
2: Yeah, and there was Stephen Walsh trying to on the follow up. But he there was no good fortune on the follow up.
21: Oh, jeez, that was a great chance. And it was
2: a half chance.
21: It was actually more than a half a chance, Mike, to be honest.
2: Yeah.
21: It was one of them ones that he just met it perfectly. Unfortunately, he just wasn't able to keep it down. I think Derry type of rode their luck a little bit in that one.
2: Yeah.
21: It's great. That's the type of stuff, Mike, gives a little bit of confidence to the team.
2: Yeah, but they're the type of scrappy goals that Galway United just haven't been able to get, you know.
21: Yeah.
2: And David is one of the the few newcomers that has signed that actually hasn't got a goal yet. You know,
21: I'd love to see him like just playing up front sometime just to see how he gets on, because you know he came here as a type of a goal scorer.
2: Absolutely, is it a shot for Jimmy Keohan right to the area, pulls the ball back. Oh, he might have been better to square that, Jerry Quasi.
21: I thought he should have shot sooner. It was a lovely switch from the left hand side. I'm not sure who played it over, but Keohan took up a great position. And I think, as you said there, Mike, if he took the shot earlier, he would have had a better angle.
2: Yes.
21: And he would have had a better chance of scoring.
2: Yeah, but I thought once the angle was closed,
21: yeah,
2: he was better to pull the ball back.
21: Yeah, he should have, yeah.
2: There certainly wasn't too much room in front of
21: him.
2: Ball flicked down the line to her. Michael Duffy is chasing it. Pulls the ball back. Ed Watts.
21: Poor cross really there, Mike, wasn't it?
2: Even Evan Watts. Yeah, just always too close to the goalkeeper. Director, the goalkeeper's ball all the way.
21: Yeah.
2: And, well, we're scoreless everywhere in the League of Ireland this evening. There's Jimmy Keohan under a little bit of pressure. Goes back to Watts.
21: It's not ideal, Mike.
2: No, but he was under pressure. Watts puts it up in the air. The ball's gone out for a throw-in. Elsewhere in the League of Ireland this evening, Drogheda are hosting Shelburne. Pats hosting Sligo Rovers. Waterford playing Shamrock Rovers. They're all on now as we speak. And Bowes and Dundalk is at 8 o'clock. Sorry, Derek, I cut across you there.
21: Watts wasn't too happy with your hand there. He gave him a bit of a... I give an out to there just to say, listen, that's crazy stuff what you're trying to do.
2: Yeah. Derry in possession, balls with Bolger. He real battler, isn't he? Hammers the ball down the line. Walsh is chasing that. Yeah. Cameron Dunnigan didn't have too many options of what else he could have done with that.
21: Yeah.
2: And a ball has gone out for a throw into Galway United. It's probably Ed McCarthy who's going to come over to take this one. And... yeah, Galway United getting plenty of players into the box. They're looking obviously to get something out of this. Ball is with Hurley. Hurley hammers it in high up in the air. Lander on the edge of the area. Won by Domigan. Hammered away by Derry, but it's cut out.
21: Keohan. Poor ball by Keohan.
2: Keohan tried to angle a ball out to the right, but there was nobody going to get that particular
21: one. Just when we're attacking, Mike, I always get a bit nervous in relation to that counter-attack that Derry are capable of. They're so quick on the counter-attack, and they break, and they have so many players getting forward. We just need to be careful that we don't commit too many players forward.
2: Well, particularly with the pace of Duffy in particular.
21: Yeah.
2: Throw-in to Derry at the down near their own corner flag. Little push in the back from Wolf. Walshy gets a little flick on, but DeSantos is in possession. Oh, did he get a softish free kick there, Derek?
21: It was tight anyway, wasn't it?
2: Yeah, got a free kick. And that's it. Central defence. We're just 7 minutes gone here in Pier Stadium as Galway United host Derry City. And evening, Danny. Good to hear from you. Yes, historic occasion is right. But Fleming breaking away for Derry on the left-hand side. He's been marshalled by two players. Hurley gets a leg into the ball. Ball still with Fleming. Derry very willing, Derry, to hold possession, slow it down.
21: They love to get the ball down, Mike, yep.
2: Yeah, Paddy McLean on the ball. Holds it up. Derry retain it. Olinka out again to Fleming. Brandon on this side. Derry just so comfortable in the ball. James Clark. Hurley did extremely well to win that. Ball is with, I was going to say, Puccini was, Facinieri, if I pronounced that properly, was just let that run out. Walsh's a little flick header, Aaron Bulger flick over his shoulder, but that's out over the sideline.
21: Clark is always a player, Mike, that you need to watch, isn't he? He just plays type of as a 10 there, just off the striker. He's just a man that just seems to get loads of goals for Derry, and let's be honest, he did it for Bohemians as well. So,
2: yeah,
21: you look at these type of players and you say you need to keep an eye on them when they come near your goal.
2: Yeah. Oh, absolutely. There's a couple of Derry players. Stephen Walsh just on the chase. Yeah, I mean, Clark is a good player.
21: He's a very good player.
2: And I suppose it just tells you, shall we say, I'm sure it's financial as much as anything else of Derry City, that they can take the likes of Tarek away from
21: the likes of Bohemians.
2: Yeah. Hurley thinks a ball that needed to come inside Aaron Bulger, but it's gone out over DeSantos. It's going to be a throw-in to the visitors.
21: Obviously, neither key. You know, we're coming up to 10 minutes, and neither keeper, I think, has barely had to make a save. Just we had one off the crossbar ourselves. Obviously, no goal's been scored yet. But you look at Watts, he's barely, you know, the ball is even the cross, inside his box. The back pass was probably the only thing that went back there.
2: Yeah. He's not seeing much action. But as you said, Derek, the pitch is probably that bit longer. It looks longer. But Derek breaking away. Ball switched to Fleming on this side. Nice little touch faced by Kerrigan. Still Derry in possession, but Clark has it, pulled it back into the box. Little flick headed by Devitt, and Ed McCarthy is dueling over there with DeSantos. Gives it to Wolf. Nice turn. Devitt has it, but he's going to hammer this down the line, but there's nobody.
21: I just did the same, Mike. That it's such so tough for Stephen Walsh to be playing up there, Mike. Three players around you and the ball is up in the air. What are you meant to do with it?
2: And also, if you look there, he was holding his hand up.
21: He couldn't even see the ball.
2: The sun, because the sun is coming through over the from the prairie. Let's put it that way. Galway United defending the prairie end here in Pearse Stadium this evening. We're just almost 11 minutes gone. Still scoreless. Galway United 0, Derry City 0. And chances. We won't call it a chance. From a Derry point of view, Michael Duffy cross cut out comfortably by Evan Watts, and Ned McCarthy throwing that dropped to Lee Devitt in the box. He swung a leg at it, and ball without. Well, off the crossbar, and Stephen Walsh put the rebound wide. Not exactly a great chance for Stephen Walsh or anything. This evening, Galway United. Back in Erie. To Evan Watts, and Watts looking for options, and hits it long up to where Stephen Walsh and Domigan is going to the Walsh. Got a little flick, the ball falls to Hurley. Hurley puts a chance to Stephen Walsh. Shot coming up from Walsh. Oh, never really got power on it. Great pass from Hurley.
21: No, he didn't hit it at all, Mike, and that's unusual for him. Normally he gets a good strike off, but unfortunately I think he just snatched it a little bit, Mike, and maybe took his eye off the ball a little bit, but it was a great opportunity.
2: Yeah, I mean,
21: Stephen. Yeah.
2: In fairness, lovely neat pass.
21: Yeah.
2: Ball broader under a little bit of pressure. The right foot works very awesome. Well.
21: Yeah.
2: Derry player down in the centre of the park, holding his head.
21: But sometimes my them chances as well. It looks easy for here, but it's not always that easy.
2: Yeah, but no.
21: Now
2: he could have carried it. He could have brought it. He had time because he was in front of the Derry man.
21: Yeah.
2: But the ball was laid into his path.
21: Yeah.
2: You know, all he had to do was, you know, pull the trigger in the correct manner. But while the shot was on target, it didn't.
21: But sometimes
2: trouble.
21: Sometimes it's, as we say, Mike, it's easier from up here. It really is.
2: Of course it is. Of course it is. But Domigan picks out Clark out there. Little ball threaded. Is that Michael Duffy that's chasing it? Holds the ball up. Yeah, Duffy out to DeSantos. DeSantos pulls it back in. It's going over the head of everyone. Fall to Fleming. Oh, Fleming had a.
21: It's cleared off the line by Devitt. It was cleared off the line by Devitt.
2: It was close to it. Yes,
21: very
2: absolutely.
21: Close to
2: it was a mishit shot.
21: Yeah, but it was going in. It looked like it was going in.
2: Yeah, I think there was a few bodies back there. But
21: it's the closest Derry have got to score.
2: Yeah, and it was just a scramble more than anything else. Matty Wolf breaks out.
21: Oh, that's great play by Wolf.
2: Wolf was
21: he did very well there, didn't he?
2: Yeah.
21: He just took away. He just went past three Derry players at ease.
2: Just
21: opened the legs a bit and just got away from them. Didn't he?
2: Got his way through the
21: Derry gap. Do look that little bit dangerous, Mike, in our last third, doesn't it? They really do. They have the little bit of class.
2: Well, I mentioned earlier before the game about Michael Duffy. You know, he's just a class.
21: They're game winners, like.
2: Yeah. He's just a class act.
21: And see him and Clark up top. So,
2: Well, look, I mean, they're little ball back, Evan Watts. Good man. Watts has thankfully a left leg as well. Aaron Bulger just took that down very well under a little bit of pressure from Barr. The ball has gone out for a throw-in to the home side just inside the Galway United half. Still scoreless here as we have a look and see.
21: It's been an entertaining, yeah, 10, 15 minutes into the game, but obviously you'd love to see more chances, but as I said, it'll open up as the game goes on.
2: A little bit of a half chance, but the ball is put out to Brandon Fleming on this side. Fleming has three Derry players in the box inside him, but Hurley is covering him off, still with Fleming, comes back looking for options, goes back to Paddy McLean. I don't think brother James is on the bench even, Derek.
21: Yeah.
2: It's a bar for Derry into the middle of the park, where it is Adam O'Reilly. Bar again. Derry, as ever, willing to put their foot on the ball, yeah, stroke it around.
21: Yeah, again, obviously, you'd be interested to see, you know, obviously with keeping the ball, Galway have to work that bit harder, Mike, as the game goes on.
2: But when I'm looking at it now, Derry were just sort of playing the ball around, playing it around. Yeah. But they have four men across the front line.
21: Yeah.
2: Right?
21: Yeah.
2: So to create options. If you look at us, solo.
21: Right, solo, yeah. But if you obviously look at us, Mike, as soon as we start defending, I just watched McCormack there, he nearly drops in as a third centre back.
2: Yeah.
21: So
2: yeah,
21: we're nearly playing five at the back, and yeah, it's harder for us to press.
2: Absolutely.
21: Fire up the pitch, but listen, that's all the tactics, and that's the way it goes in the modern game. You watch it in the World Cup, it's very similar. They go to a five at the back.
2: Yeah, well, I mean, obviously when you're in defensive setup, that's fine, but it's just when you're when I'm looking at Derry look like they're pushing so many players forward,
21: yeah,
2: you know, that gives them an option of goals,
21: yeah,
2: and obviously they have the attacking force. I'm not sure the wide expanses of Pierce Stadium will suit Franz Perrault, but anyway, good ball from Walsh, good layoff to Aaron Bulger. Now Bulger put the ball in, Walsh in fairness is bursting along to try and get on it, but
21: in that situation there, Mike, I know Ed McCarthy meant well in just playing the ball into the corner, but it was 60 yards for Stephen Walsh to run into a ball that he probably was never going to get on the end of. I thought Ed should have used his experience a little bit better there and kept the ball and just give it. Obviously, Mike, it's a warm evening, you need to keep the ball for three or four passes. You can't just give it away straight away all the time, because you'll pay the price as the game goes on.
2: Absolutely. Bolger wins the duel with Tart. Olenka out to Brandon Fleming on this left side. Jimmy Keohane. There was a very handball tender, but anyway, it's been given. It's a free kick to Galway United on the halfway line, just inside the Derry City half. Score is still here at Pearse Stadium. It's got 17 minutes gone. Last time I checked, there was no goals anywhere else in the League of Ireland Premier Division. And, Shelburne have taken the lead away to Drogheda.
21: Shelburne on a great run, Mike, at the moment.
2: Harry Wood, yeah. And that's with the opening goal. One goal also in the First Division. Wexford have taken the lead away against Athlone Town. Elsewhere in that First Division this evening, Bray and Longford, Cove, Finharps, Cork and Treaty, UCD and Kerry. McCormack takes the free kick, gives it back to Facinieri. McCormack gets it back again. Hurley launches it into the centre forward position, where Ed McCarthy never had any chance against Donegan. And Adam O'Reilly picks up the pieces in the middle of the park. Ball is threaded through for Duffy. Facinieri is trying to hold his own. Facinieri is very much holding his own.
21: Did very well. And like, Duffy's probably, in my opinion, one of the quickest players in the league. And in fairness to Facinieri, it was a 50-50 race and he got there first.
2: Yeah, absolutely. Ball out with Paddy McLean for Derry City. Goes back to his goalkeeper, Beach. And we have a red card. Longford, correct. Well, I don't know if it's a player or a manager. We'll have to find out that. Well, yeah, the Longford goalkeeper has collected a red card. That won't help them. Ball delivered into the box, but has comfortably gathered by Evan Watts. And I know we've mentioned before, but you know, Watts has been, you know, obviously a big glove to fill following the departure of Brendan Clark, but he's been pretty impressive.
21: I think he has. I think he's done as much as he can do. You know, I think, you know, the way the game went, obviously we were at the game last week against Dundalk, and you know, there's so much defending for him to do, and his defence was so deep with Dundalk virtually on the attack for the last 20-25 minutes. We were very unfortunate to concede the late goal.
2: Yeah, absolutely. There's Keohane chasing that ball, letting it run out over the end line. Defended it very well. Yeah, it was just an unfortunate late goal. I mean, I think Galway United, you know, deserve something out of the game. Certainly Dundalk probably created the better chances, but look, just unfortunate. And
21: But I think the fact that we're playing out here tonight is, I think, is really important. Just give something the players a bit of freshness, of something to look forward to, and a great experience.
2: I see John Caulfield waving the left hand. I don't know whether he's telling everyone wants to hurry up or trying to get his team to push out a little bit.
21: Not you. You hard to read that.
2: Oh no, hard to read
21: hand
2: that
21: signal.
2: Yeah. McLean wins the ball. Wolf does likewise. Barr does likewise.
21: That's five headers in a row.
2: Yeah. Adam O'Reilly takes it down. McCormack gets a little touch to it. Facinieri to McCormack. McCormack. This is the difference between the two teams, Derek. You know, we put a few passes together. You know, just.
21: But I sometimes think it's just not enough. As I said to you.
2: Yeah.
21: You have to play the conditions as well as anything else. And we just need to slow the game down a little bit and get hold of the ball and get into the game a little bit more than we have done.
2: Yeah, Wolf is giving it away, but in fairness, he got it back again off Jamie Clark. Facinieri has Killian Broder. Broder has Lee Devitt on the left full. Get back again to Broder. But see how Derry have so many numbers. Look.
21: Yeah. But just as you were talking there, Mike, I just look at Devitt. He got on the ball there at left back.
2: Hmm.
21: And he had absolutely no option in the middle of the park. There was no one type of goal side of the ball for him to give it to. And I said to myself, you know, our midfielders should be always someone in there to be available to receive the pass. And unfortunately, David had no choice but to play it.

0: was nobody in the box. Look at that.
1: Absolutely.
0: Ball crossed into the box. Good cover by Brandon Fleming, you know, who got back. Yeah. Not a cushion header.
1: But he was under no pressure, Mikey.
0: Nobody
1: in the box.
0: Nobody. So. Look at Coffey. Look at his left hand, Derek.
1: He was mad there to say that, you know, there was a great opportunity, but as you said there, Mike, there's no point crossing in the ball if no one's in there.
0: Nobody in there. There was absolutely not a sinner in there. And that's not necessarily the fault of the guy, you know, just Devin who had the ball. Brandon Fleming has it down the left touchline. Hurley goes across and cover. Good back and airy. Got a little touch at the near post. That was crucial. That was Santos. Has it at the far side.
1: I thought that was a free in.
0: I wouldn't have thought. I didn't. And Walsh, he didn't get a free there either.
1: I think he made up for it.
0: Balanced it out.
1: I think David took him down. I thought he did.
0: I thought they fell over one another. Now
1: I would have gave it.
0: Six of one and a half dozen the other.
1: Castaneri's done well now, in fairness to him.
0: Yeah, absolutely. He's been pretty good. I just see down there, Derek, I see a load of lads in maroon tops and I see a cup.
1: Well, that's the Kennedy Cup.
0: That has to be the Kennedy Cup, Derek. Yeah. Congratulations to them.
1: They were fantastic. Absolutely.
0: Eastern Region last weekend, they were winners by 1-0. And absolutely smashing. And
1: it's great to see them here.
0: Yeah.
1: Brilliant.
0: Well, obviously, I think they might do a lap of the pitch.
1: That's
0: at
1: it.
0: Halftime, I hope they will. I was talking to Catton, to GAA chairman before the game, and he was just talking about all the honours that the Galway teams won. They won the 13 National League inter-county things under 50. They won three titles. And tomorrow afternoon, and I didn't even know it was on, I suppose we maybe switched off a little bit from the local action. The women are playing Waterford tomorrow in Merview in the, I think it's the Angela Hurst, which is the Interleague. Hurley treads it to Ed McCarthy. Bulger. Yeah, we would give out about too many passes. Ed, great cross. Walsh, goal! Galway United, a goal from absolutely nothing.
1: Delighted for
0: Ed
1: Walsh.
0: Ed McCarthy, cross from the right hand side. Walsh comes over to his manager. Free header.
1: I thought Walsh did so well there to get on the end of that, Mike. He really did. Because the keeper had to take a step back, you know, to judge, to get a proper header on. Great cross by Ed McCarthy on the right hand side.
0: Yes.
1: He just fainted and got a beautiful crossing with a bit of pace, but I thought Walsh did ever so well to get as good a header on it as he did and buried in the bottom corner. Great goal.
0: Yeah, that's his third goal of the season.
1: Delighted for him. That's a really good goal.
0: Absolutely. And he placed his header very, very
1: beautiful,
0: well.
1: Beautiful, yeah.
0: The goalkeeper might be disappointed to have conceded that.
1: I don't think so. I think it was just a really, really good header.
0: Oh, it was a good header. Yeah. I'm not taking away. But what was to the advantage was it was I suppose about 6-7 meters out, and a low header under the goalkeeper. Perfect.
1: And that's what you expect, you know, when you're heading the ball, Mike, you head it down the way. Way more difficult for the keeper to save. Great, brilliant for the game, Mike, brilliant for us. It's just a coincidence that I was just looking at the fixture like 32 years ago when Eamon DC Park was closed down for a similar rework on the pitch. We moved to Glenine at the same time and the same opposition. So it's very...
0: In the first game
1: it was Derry when we moved up to Glenine. And it's very strange that it happened again 32 years later.
0: And did you win that game, Derek?
1: Yes, of course,
0: Of course.
1: So let's hope we win this one.
0: Yeah, absolutely, yeah. I certainly remember those games in Glenina. Also, big, huge crowds. And
1: huge crowds, yeah.
0: Yeah.
1: But sometimes it just takes an effect on the players.
0: Yeah. Free kick to Derry City. Spread out wide over the far side. Lee Devitt gets a header into it. Ball goes out for a throw into Derry City. Okay. Quickly taken. Ball's with Barr. Derry. With Adam O'Reilly. Threads it outside. It's Lee Devitt again, under a bit of pressure, deflects the ball off to Santos, goes out for a throw-in. And you know what? We've been alluding to the fact that we don't have a huge amount of bodies or anything like that up front. But, you know, we still have probably created the better chances in the game so far.
1: But similar to Dundalk last week, you know, it looked like we were probably the team on the front foot. And again, tonight, at times, you would probably give it 60-40 for us, the way we started. But again, it's just, we need to be a little bit smarter, have a little bit more quality when required.
0: Absolutely. Adam O'Reilly. Galway United have nicked the ball back with Ed McCarthy. Bohemians have taken the...

0: at home against Dundalk. It's 1-1 between Drogheda and Shelburne. Drogheda have equalised in that particular contest. It's a throw-in to Galway United. We'll find out who got those goals along the way. Well, Conor Byrne scored for Keane Byrne. We think we remember him from last year.
1: He
0: was a good player.
1: Very good player. Excellent.
0: Yeah. Scored for Bowes, put them one up against Dundalk. Ball is hit long. Dummigan wins it in the air. Bulger let it bounce, which I thought was a bit wrong, but Devitt has it. He's under a little bit of pressure. Derry just retained possession. DeSantos comes inside. Gives it to Barr. He's got Dummigan inside, but not too much options there. It's a header from Wolf. Barr again. Referee gets out of the way as Hurley and Adam O'Reilly go battling for that. McCormack comes in to pick up the pieces. Gives it to Lee Devitt over on the left-hand side. He has to go around. I think sometimes a guy, you know, he has space, has to take a man on and go around him. I think
1: At times.
0: I don't think he had too many options inside. Derry trying to break away. Ball up to Michael Duffy. McInerney is trying to cover him off. Still with Duffy. Trying to wind up a little shot with the left foot, but he's coming back.
1: Duffy just covers the ground so quickly, Mike, over a short period of time. He just seems to have a really long stride in him.
0: Yeah. Hurley, a little flick from Adam O'Reilly.
1: That's must be soul destroying for Stephen up front.
0: He just hammered.
1: What's he meant to do there?
0: Yeah. Oh no, I mean there's absolutely nothing he can do. I mean that ball is just wellied up.
1: But I'm sure that you know, a goal like what Stephen got there tonight should give that, you know, a little bit of oxygen to the team to get a little bit more momentum and be a little bit more positive than we have been for
0: absolutely. The Santos, a shot coming up, ball is Michael Duffy. He gets a shot in, but no great power in it. Half blocked, Derek.
1: And you see McCormack there, he's absolutely fuming with Cahan. He just feels that he should have closed him down. And in fairness to McCormack, Mike, the last 5 or 10 minutes, he's made some very, very important interceptions there in the middle of the pitch. He's done very well in relation to just breaking up the play and stopping Derry, certainly attacking centrally anyway.
0: Won't that be his function?
1: He's a good reader of the game.
0: Oh, no, absolutely.
1: And I know he was out for so long, and he looks a little bit sharper tonight.
0: Yeah, he's very much a sweeper in a Jimmy Keohane again. Well, he got away with it on that occasion, but hammered the ball down the line. McInerney wins the header, picked up by Jamie Clark. Clark down this left hand side. Matty Wolf, that's a foul, definitely pushed him over.
1: I can't believe he didn't give a foul.
0: Derry manager Tiernan Lynch has the two hands out. That's a free by Hurley again.
1: You'd have to say that. I thought it was a foul
0: as well. Yeah, I think both of them are frees, let's put it that way. Particularly the first run.
1: It'd be just great, Mike, if we can get into half time, but we're nearly 30 minutes gone. Obviously, we're 1-0 up. Everything going well. I'd be thinking to myself, get in the half time 1-0 up. You know, it'd be up to Derry now to open up a little bit more and, you know, attack, and we could possibly get them on the counter attack. But it's very, very, very important that we don't concede for half time.
0: Absolutely. Alinka for Derry. That's Paddy McLean in a more central position. Treads the ball inside, and it's Derry still in possession. And McLean out to Fleming. Fleming dinks a little ball in behind the cover.
1: Offside, yeah. The linesman had the flag up very early, but it was a really, really clever run by Clark in behind. You know, Fleming just played that ball in there. I think it was possibly... Clark was always offside, but I'm just watching Clark off the ball. He's very, very intelligent. Gets in between players, Mike, and looks to get in behind them as well. So he's a real threat.
0: Yeah, that's what I was... I didn't see the flag going up initially, and I was saying to myself, well, he has too much room inside in there. Goal kick to Galway United.
1: It's hard to judge. It just looks like Galway United. Whatever breeze there is out there, it seems to be with Galway.
0: Yeah, Walsh gets a little flick on. Bulger, he's a...
1: That's a foul. Foul.
0: Oh, he should...
1: How would the linesman not give that?
0: Yeah, twice. Hold on.
1: It's a handball.
0: Well, he fell on the ball the second time.
1: I thought it was a foul.
0: No question that it was a foul. But the referee isn't having any of it. Mm-hmm. So, he's... yeah, I was wondering... No, I mean, the first one was certainly a foul.
1: Yeah.
0: But
1: it's great to hear the crowd getting behind them.
0: Oh, absolutely.
1: It's brilliant. Like, it's a really good crowd here this evening. You know, fantastic the way the Galway supporters have come out. and supported the team tonight.
0: Half an hour gone, 1-0 to the home side. Stephen Walsh with a header on 23 minutes has given Galway United that advantage. And certainly Derry maybe playing a little bit more football, but the breakthrough has come the way of the home side. Derry, at times, again, Derry, you can see the amount of bodies that Derry are pushing up. So you have Fleming, you have Santos, Clark has dropped forward, you have Duffy all across the front line. Clark now threads a little ball too.
1: Oh, it's a great pass.
0: Fleming got onto it, but thankfully it just ran out to them. Keohane is goal side. Ball is with Darren Markey. Markey, his effort is blocked. Back again to Fleming. Markey comes outside him, former Drogheda player. Again, his effort is half blocked. Bulger knocks it forward. Domigan. Walsh, in fairness.
1: Hurley's again doing Trojan work in the middle of the pitch. He really is. He's just.
0: But they have so much. They have so much. If you look across the three, I mean, Walsh is up front on his own, and there's Ed and Bulger and Hurley. We call it. Yeah. You know, I won't say playing off him.
1: Yeah.
0: But and then Wolfe and McCormack. Look at John Caulfield down there. He keeps telling them push out. And I mean, Facinieri has proven that he has a little bit of pace.
1: He has pace.
0: So,
1: yeah.
0: You know,
1: you can do that when you have two centre backs with pace.
0: Yeah, absolutely. Not sure how much Broder has. No, he's no slouch either, let's be honest. But Paddy McLean, Olenka, looking for options, gives a wide to Clark. His Clark has come short for that one. Forward to the Santos. Back at Olenka. Derry just slow and patient. Barr has it. Go United have everybody literally back on the almost on the edge of their own area. Still Barr treads it up to the foot of Clark. A little layoff.
1: That's a great ball in.
0: Keohane gets ahead to it. Half block. Hurley gets the next touch. Bulger picks up the pieces. Doesn't have to, he really has nowhere to go.
1: He half milked
0: a free kick out there. He didn't even go looking for one now. I think that, again, they sort of fell over one another. I think if the referee left it as it was, he was better off.
1: Yeah.
0: It's a. Well, in the Premier League, still 1-1 between Drogheda and Shelburne. Pats and Sligo still scoreless. Waterford and Shamrock Rovers scoreless. Bowes one up on Dundalk. And of course, here at Pier Stadium, it's going out of 1. Derry City in 0. Evan Watts with the free kick up to the edge of the Derry box. Ed McCarthy gets a little flick onto it, but not to anyone in particular. Matty Wolfe picks up the pieces. He's got Jimmy Keohane to his right. Keohane had an opportunity to go wide.
1: Yeah.
0: Hurley has given it back to him. Keohane dinks it into the box. Not a great ball. And Brandon Fleming got a leg in. Darren Markey has given it to Brandon Fleming. United have numbers just pushed forward on this occasion.
1: Yeah.
0: But Derry will, as ever, play their way out.
1: I just noticed when the cross came in from the right hand side from Derry there. Derry seemed to lack an actual natural centre forward. Like, I wouldn't consider Duffy a centre forward.
0: No.
1: A more a wide left player, and Clark seems to be nearly up standing beside him. So
0: yeah, agree with you.
1: It's a little bit unusual. It looks like they're nearly playing a 4-4-2. Derry.
0: Yeah, but certainly they're not afraid. I mean, even at this moment in time, they have 5 players across the front line.
1: So they're obviously just pushing on Santos as well on the right hand side, and Fleming here on the left hand side.
0: Yeah, big time. Absolutely. And Go United dropping back, because Go United have their back 4.
1: Back which, 5.
0: Which is, we'll say, the regular back 4.
1: Look where McCormack is there now. He's just sitting between the two centre backs.
0: Yeah, no, that's what I was alluding to. You have Keohane, Facinieri, Broder, and Devitt as your back 4. Yeah. And McCormack, right. He seems to be. Is he trying to manage Duffy?
1: He's trying to manage Duffy, yeah. He's just. When Duffy drops in, McCormack is taking him in. Like, the two centre backs are virtually free all the time.
0: Yeah. John Caulfield is looks a little exasperated.
1: Sure he's happy with it.
0: They'll be happy with it.
1: Definitely with 35 minutes.
0: Yeah.
1: 1-0 up. You know, they haven't really threatened our goal so far. I always expect more from Derry every time I see them playing. And so, more often than not this season, they've probably let themselves down.
0: Yeah. Domigan. Diagonal ball. Ball falls. McCormack. Whoa! I thought he should have cleared that instead of putting Watts under a little bit of pressure. Ball falls. Is that shot? comfortable. I think that is that Adam O'Reilly. And
1: I'd say Watts had a lot harder shot than that, and probably in the warm up, because certainly it was a very timid effort.
0: Yeah, absolutely. 36 minutes gone. Little ball over the top to Ed McCarthy.
1: I thought it was offside. He's just on the wrong side of the defender.
0: Yeah.
1: McCarthy. Yeah, he's just giving out there a little bit to the referee, saying there was he thought it was a player, but more often than not, the linesman doesn't be wrong.
0: If there's any rule that I'd love to see change, it's the offside rule. That if a guy is touching any part of a player, he's onside.
1: Yeah, I agree.
0: I mean, it's just split here now, right?
1: Yeah. It takes away from the game.
0: It takes away from the game, and it wastes more time. So I think I might have mentioned before that they're going to trial it in the Canadian League.
1: The change the offside, is it?
0: Change the offside, yeah.
1: Yeah,
0: and that's the summer league, I think, as far as I know, because too much bad weather over that side to play. Little ball cushioned.
1: Stephen should just stay on that now. He's on the left hand side in the corner. Just stay on it.
0: A free kick.
1: He did very well now to get a free kick. That just slows the game down a bit. Yeah. Mike. It takes the pressure off the midfield and the defenders from having to defend for long periods of time.
0: Yeah,
1: I'm sure John is happy with that now.
0: Jerry Player, I'm just trying to think, is that Barr? I think it's Barr who collected the yellow card.
1: It's a type of a poor foul to give away now, to be honest with you. You know, Stephen just ran by him as if he wasn't there.
0: Yeah, absolutely. He ran him, got by him too easily. But I don't think there was a threat of goal, just right out of the corner flag.
1: Yeah.
0: Free kick to Go United, out close to the corner flag. Go United attacking the city end here in the Pearce Stadium. A goal to the good. And there are plenty of bodies in the box. Derry have 11 players back in the box. Keohane takes it in. Free header! Oh, that should have been 2-0. Absolute sitter.
1: Derek. We won't say it was a sitter, but I will say is it was just that little bit high for him. It was a lovely delivery. I think it was Keohane delivered it.
0: Yeah.
1: But it was a lovely delivery. Stephen just unfortunately just got under it that little bit. I just couldn't reach it enough to get the header on target. He did get a header, but it wasn't on target. But it was close, and I'm shocked that Derry, someone of Stephen Walsh's capability with the heading to be not marked. I'm just shocked.
0: But Jerry, they're the sort of chances.
1: You'd love to take that.
0: I mean, that shouldn't have been missed.
1: Possibly.
0: I'm not belittling anything they did, but he was about 4 yards out, a free header. Derry breakaway, James Clark shot coming up.
1: That's what Clark does.
0: Yeah.
1: That's what Clark does. He runs at you. You know, you think you have him, and next minute, you think he's not going to get a shot off. And I tell you one thing, that's probably Derry's best chance in the game so far. They had one type of half cleared off the line, but when Clark runs at you like that, I've seen him so many times on the television getting them important goals. He runs at the fences. He has the capability of just getting away from you and getting the shot off.
0: Yeah, no question. Walsh gets up to it, Dunnigan. Hurley, that's offside as well. Yeah.
1: He could get the yellow for that, could he? He didn't give it to him, but he could have.
0: Well, yeah, it probably happened fairly instantly. Now, he got a warning from the referee. But, I think the flag went up and the whistle went as he was about to pull the trigger. So he got away with that one. Keohane just knocks the goal kick forward, and Paddy McLean, formerly of Sligo Rovers, nods it back to his goalkeeper Ed Beach. And certainly today was a day for the Beach. Beautiful afternoon and day in Galway. Yes, going it under a little refreshment. Darren Markey treads the ball down the line, but there's nobody down there except McNairy, but he's quickly going to be closed down. Ball is back to Watts, right footed. That's the push in the
1: foul.
0: Back. Oh, referee and linesman.
1: Oh my gosh. I mean, what's the linesman here on our side?
0: That was as blatant a free kick as you would see anywhere.
1: But what I will say is the referee's been consistent.
0: He's not giving
1: both, teams, he's not giving it.
0: If the referee mightn't have seen that. But the linesman, just looking across, it was clear sight. Yeah, a lot of stuff missed. McLean. Jerry flicks the ball down the line. Keohane again knocks the ball up in the air for poor old Stephen Walsh. Olinka, but credit well done Ed McCarthy. Ed tries to set the ball to Hurley. Can he get a shot away? Shot! No power.
1: No power at all. Absolutely zero power.
0: But in fairness,
1: he got the shot off. And I mean, that's half the trick if you can do that. But again, Good play by Galway, in fairness to them. We look a little bit more, you know, positive tonight, Mike.
2: We're the better team, Derek.
1: We have been the better team, yeah. We defended really, really well. And let's be honest with you, Derry are struggling to break us down.
0: Yeah, well, hopefully that'll continue. Adam O'Reilly. Ball threaded out the right to DeSantos.
1: Oh.
0: Okay, I think Devitt tried to sort of give him an out shoulder charge, but
1: I think what happened there, Devitt was in between two minds what he was going to do.
0: Let her run.
1: He wasn't sure where Santos was coming beside him or behind him. And then he did the right thing. He just put it out for a throw.
0: Yeah. Throw in to Derry City. Time possession. Barr. Nice possession. Barr tried to get a return back, but Aaron Bulger gets a leg in, knocks it away. Possession by Derry. Paddy McLean in the centre circle. Galway United are dropped quite deep. Ball threaded up. Where is it? Dara Markey. That's in possession. Dara Markey. Derry player down injured. Balls with DeSantos. Whips the ball in.
1: Oh!
0: Now,
1: it's Duffy there. I think it's
0: when
1: Duffy
0: you said,
1: oh,
0: and I went. Jimmy Keohane.
1: I think he slipped and he brought Duffy down with him. Duffy's having a right go with the referee here in this relation to. He said, what could he do? He dragged me down. It has to be a penalty. And I think Keohane just actually ran into him by mistake more than that.
0: I was watching the flight of the ball coming over.
1: But some referees might could have given that because like he did interfere with the player.
0: Yeah, absolutely. Goal kick. It's a flick on from Bulger. Dara Markey to Drumigan. DeSantos over on the right side. Derry, he's looking for options. Derry and Duffy over there. Ball whipped in. McCormack
1: did very well.
0: Very well to track it. Derry still in possession. DeSantos on the right hand side. Olinka has options. Has Fleming. He's looking for Paddy McLean. McLean should have been up outside
1: McLean
0: him.
1: McLean should have been outside,
0: outside
1: him.
0: Outside him, yeah. I mean, that was lazy.
1: Very lazy. I'm just shocked he didn't go forward.
0: Yeah, so they're going back down on the right-hand side. It's with Barr. Barr. And Derry back again in the centre circle. Donegan. Galway United are letting them have the ball. 1-0 up. A couple of minutes to go to half-time. Sun shining here. In the Pierce Stadium, Galway United drums wind a move from AM&DC Park to Pierce Stadium, but they're still beating. Ball towards James Clark, tried to thread that one in. Olinka.
1: Yeah,
0: that's an awful.
1: Referee did well. There's a handball by Olinka.
0: The ball just. I hate to see those handballs given, Derek.
1: I know, but it's
0: just
1: hard.
0: It hit his hand. The ball just bounced up and hit his hand.
1: And just looking, Mike, you mentioned there, I thought it was very good what you said about McLean not doing the overlap. I think. From the left-hand side, particularly here, there's absolutely been no crosses gone in from the left-hand side from Derry.
0: Yeah.
1: I just think they're not possibly working hard enough to create more chances for themselves where Galway look very solid and steady and doing their job. I think that's been the difference.
0: Yeah. Walsh gets a little flick onto that. But if you think of it, like Jimmy Keohane was right full. You know, Jimmy is 34, wouldn't be necessarily built for pace at this stage.
1: Yeah, that's what I'm saying. I can't. Like, you'd be expecting a lot more from Derry. You know, especially here on this left-hand side.
0: Yeah, here's Dummigan now. Trying to... Not Dummigan. Lua Fleming, I should have said. With Jamie Clark. Oh, it's a free. He had to give a flea.
1: Clark is good, isn't he, Mike? He's great feet.
0: Little.
1: Tight situations. He's just able to hold on to that ball.
0: Yeah. No, nice little footwork. We're still 1-0 to the home side. We're in the last minute of this first half. The physio for Derry is in... words with Dowling.
1: The fourth official, yeah.
0: Yeah. I don't think Dowling wouldn't exactly be the fourth official. Toland, I should say. Declan Toland mightn't exactly be a peacemaker at the best of times. Ball is threaded into a little bit of
1: half time, yeah. Oh, so John Coffey is more than delighted with that first half. Obviously, the fact that we're going in 1-0 up is not too often we can say that. And the other thing is, Mike, I'm sure he's more than happy in the performance. Like, it's been very. Workmanlike, very organised. You know, defensively, we look very strong. Probably doing all the basics right in comparison to Derry. Derry seem to need to work a little bit harder than they are if they're going to get out now of this. So, I'm sure overall, it's a good dressing room at half time.
0: Absolutely, indeed. The last time that Galway led by one goal to nil at half time was away in Derry when Jamie Clark own goal put. Galway United 1-0 in front at half time in that contest before DeSantos got an equaliser late one in injury time to rescue a point for Derry City. Just to update you elsewhere in the Premier League. Well, Shelburne took the lead through Harry Wood, but goals from Thomas Alua and Mark Doyle in 24 and 36 minutes has put Drogheda 2-1 up on Shelburne. Still scoreless in Ninja Gore between St. Pat's and Sligo Rovers. Shamrock Rovers have taken the lead away against Waterford. That goal came from Dylan Watts just 8 minutes before half time. Bohemians and Dundalk are 1-1. It was Cian Byrne who put Bowes in front, but Danny Mullen struck the post against United last week, scored for Drogheda. I suppose, Derek, if we want to be greedy and things like that, we'd want Shamrock Rovers to be winning down in Waterford.
1: Oh, obviously, yeah. Obviously, Waterford have made a bit of revival over the last while, and sometimes you just need some team, the likes of Shamrock Rovers, to go down there and hopefully to stop the rot a little bit, because the only people we're concerned about is Galway United. And let's be honest, Mike, you know, it's going to be difficult for us to be climbing the table, but as long as we don't drop any lower than we are, you know, it could be seen as a, you know, acceptable season. Let's put it that way.
0: A mid-table position. So the first 45, Derek, the summary would be we gave as good as we got.
1: Exactly, that would sum it up. I think Galway United have been the harder working team of both, you know, and they've been more disciplined, worked harder. I think they deserve the goal. To be honest with you, I thought it was a great goal by Stephen Walsh. Great play by Ed McCarthy here on the right-hand side. We've had a couple of one or two half chances. Derry have had very, very little. One, Clark had a shot, you know, half a scuff shot. It was cleared off the line. But again, like, on need and want out there at the moment, I think Galway deserve to be 1-0 up.
0: Absolutely. Well, there you have it, Darren. I've given you the Premier League. You can update on the First Division if you have time later on. So, first half with the sun shining here in Pear Stadium. It's maybe time for a Morgan Darcy is down there in the kitchen with a cup of tea, so we might participate in that. But at half time here in Pear Stadium in this Premier League contest, courtesy of a Stephen Walsh header on 23 minutes, it's Galway United 1, Derry City 0.
2: Well, as you go enjoy that cup of tea anyway, what a start for Galway United's debut in Pear Stadium. They lead Derry City by 1-0 in the SSC Eritrea League Men's Premier Division. Hopefully, they can continue that form. We'll go through all the other latest scores and internet news locally, nationally and internationally very shortly.
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2: Good evening, I'm Darren Kelly. Welcome back here to Over the Line. The time is 8:36. Stephen Walsh makes history again in Pear Stadium. The first Galway United goal at the Galway GAA venue out in Saltill. And it's Galway United 1, Derry City 0 at halftime. And a big score that would be for Galway United if they hold on and get the job done. And as we've learned an awful lot this season, is with Galway United, you have to go until the final whistle. The other halftime's coming in across the grounds. Drogheda United 2. Shelburne 1, St. Patrick's Lake 0, Sligo Rovers 0, and Waterford 0, Shamrock Rovers 1. They're all half times. They scored 36 minutes at Dalymount Park. It's Bohemians 1, Dundalk 1. So they're all the latest scores in the Premier Division. As things stand in the virtual table, Shamrock Rovers will be 7 points clear on 43 points, conceding a game in hand to St. Pat's, who are back on 36. Bohemians 35. Galway United would remain in 7th place on 24 points. Drogheda United in front as well, as we mentioned, but it would just add a 2 points, a gap to Sligo Rovers in the relegation playoff position, but also Waterford, bottom of the table, they are a goal down to Shamrock Rovers, so put Galway United 10 points away from the automatic relegation spot. In the first division, Athlone Town 1, Wexford 1, Bray Wanderers 1, Longford Town 0, Cove Ramblers 0, Finn Harps 1, Cork City 0, 3D United 0, and UCD 0, Kerry 1. All half times in the first division. The first division, the Cork City are dominating, and as things stand, likely to get promoted straight back up. UCD, Bray Wanderers, Cove Ramblers, and Wexford hold the playoff positions on the virtual table, but of course Longford Town, Athlone Town, Kerry and Finn Harps, indeed everybody bar Treaty United, are really involved in the hunt there. It's a very competitive first division with the exception of first and bottom, though Treaty United, a couple of wins for them and they'd be right back in the mix. In the World Cup, 39 minutes gone in Seattle, it's the USA 1, Australia 0. An own goal from Cameron Burgess is the difference between the two teams that won their opening games. Australia picked up a couple of yellow cards as well. A bit of concern for Alex Freeman. He's receiving some medical treatment, so the referee did stop play to get the physio on there as well. And Jordan Boss from Australia also receiving some medical attention, so hold up play in that game. Last night, Mexico beat South Korea by 1-0. Mexico going through to the last 32 as the Group A winners, and already the English media and the England fans are already talking about a potential last 16 game in the Azteca Stadium. Not a lot of football to be played yet, but Mexico and England, as things stand, will be favourites for that. Can Scotland create their own history tonight when they take on Morocco? Scotland beating Haiti by 1-0 in the opening round. John McGinn with a deflected goal. It looked like more an own goal to me, but a deflected goal nonetheless. If they even pick up a point in their last two games, that should be, and I say should be because we're only assuming 4 points is the safety mark, should be enough for Scotland to finally come out of a group in the World Cup. They've had some unlucky stories over the years and some bad tournaments, but Scotland have an opportunity. They will be underdogs. In the United Rugby Championship final, and just the second half is underway at Croke Park, Leinster 22, the Bulls 0. Is the latest score. Leinster completely dominating that game. Looks like they've gotten over their Champions Cup final defeat to Bordeaux and are going to pick up silverware to finish off their season. Carl's been in contact updating us with scores as well. Thanks a million for that, Carl. They're all coming in ticking fast. We'll go to the, we'll go to it now, the Gaelic football scores that we have in at the moment. Kildare are playing Tyrone in the All-Ireland Minor Football Championship semi-final. All square as they go into the final quarter of that game. Kildare 1-11, Tyrone 1-11. Locally, the half-times we have Division 2 football semi-final, St. Michael's 1-11, St. James's 1-5. That's at half-time. And of course, the winner of that game will be promoted to Division 1 next season and qualify for the Division 2 final. By the way, a few people have been in contact to 086-383-553. We're in the Football League finals taking place in 2 weeks' time. Next week, it'll all be about Galway in the All-Ireland Senior Football quarter-final against one of the seven of the eight teams that are competing in the matches this weekend. Of course, we can't play Westmeath if they overcome Monaghan. In Division 3A, the two semi-finals, half-time scores, Killannon 1-10, Oranmore Mary 2-6. So a one-point ball game in that match. And the other game is Callistran 8 points, Kilnamani 5, a low-scoring game there as well. And thanks to David, Keith, Frank and Paul, all for keeping us updated on what's going on in those games, and we'll have further updates over the course of the show. Let's go to the US Open in golf. Rory McIlroy is up to 2 under par after 5 holes. So Rory, you know, very tight really outside first place, but he got Rory got a birdie on par 5, the same hole that he got an eagle on yesterday, so that gives Rory his first shot gain for the day. Still a lot, but Wyndham Clark, of course, on 7 under par is the leader. The top 60 plus ties, and there is a good chance that that cut might go to 4 over par. Currently there are 64 golfers inside that, but another few to drop shots, and 4 over par will be the safety net. That won't be any good to Shane Lowry, who finished today on 6 over par. So it looks like his weekend is done. For a while he was hovering around that position. Gray McDowell has dropped the shot. He's now 7 over par after 7 holes. He'll have to turn that around very, very fast. Patrick Harrington is now down to 11 over par after seven holes as well. So it looks like Rory McIlroy will be the only Irish golfer involved at the weekend. In another World Cup, the Cricket World Cup, well, New Zealand finished up their 20 overs on 140 for 6, an average run rate of 7 runs per over. Ireland are 48 for 1 after 8.2, currently averaging 5.65, so Ireland need to up it very, very quickly if they're going to try and get their first victory of this year's T20 Women's World Cup in cricket. They've already had defeats to England and to Scotland. And I think that's as updated at the moment on the main games. We'll have one more quick look in a couple of moments before we go back to Pier Stadium for live coverage of the second half of Galway United against Galway United against Derry City. And that's all we have there at the moment on that, to see if there any other news coming in. Just want to say congratulations as well to the judo participants of the Senshin performance team that are competing in various different tournaments across the continent over the weekend. Dylan Murphy will be represent Team Ireland at the Berlin Junior European Cup, and Daniel Clayton Murphy, Fionn Branigan and Penelope O'Hare Wells will be in at the Venray International Tournament in the Netherlands. So best of luck to all ye. Now, as I mentioned in Gaelic Games and regarding Galway participation, it's a quieter weekend than usual here on Galway BFM Sport. We'll still be keeping an eye on a lot of sporting events taking place. Of course, our live game this evening, Galway United against Derry City. 1-0 to Galway United at half-time. Tomorrow, up in Moyne Villa in Headford, it's Galway United against Waterford in the SSC Electricity League Women's Premier Division. Galway United are the league leaders, and James Doyle will be there for us with updates of that game. Some big games coming up for the Galway United women up in Moyne Villa in Headford. Next week they will host Piemont United in the semi-final of the All-Ireland Cup, and that was confirmed today, and we'll have updates on that next week as well. Now, locally, we've been telling you about the games that are taking place tonight and last night. Tuam Stars beat Macquillan by 19 points to 113 in the Division 1 Football League semi-final. A few other games and important games to keep an eye out for in Gaelic games starting tomorrow. In the Prairie, Salty Knocknacarra against Uachtaráin, that's at 12:30 in Division 1 Football relegation. They've Annaletter Moore against Milltown, that's also relegation, that's at 1:30. The two losers of those games will drop down to Division 2. There's also Division 2 Football relegation taking place tomorrow, 2:00 in Craig, and that's Anna Down against Micheál Brannock. And at 5:00, Baron de Ferbrugge host Monavay Abbey, all looking to survive there. In Knockdoe-Moore at 5:00 tomorrow, Clare Galway against Conor Finn in Division 1 Football Semi-Final. On Sunday, the other Division 2 Football Semi-Final, Dunmore McHales against Mount Ballymaloch, that's at 1:00. And in Ladies Football, Clare Galway take on Dunmore McHales in Division 1 of the Ladies Football League next Wednesday at 7:30. The action resumes. The championship in Ladies Football gets underway, I think, the third weekend in August. Also, don't forget Galway take on Cavan in the All-Ireland Under-16 Ladies Football Semi-Final. That's next Thursday night in Elphin at 7:30. And that is all sporting events we'll be keeping an eye out on. And next week, of course, a big weekend for Galway in the All-Ireland Championship as they go trying to find a way into the All-Ireland semi-final. No news from Pier Stadium just yet. I've just turned them on my ear there to see if they're ready to come back for the second half. Carl has been in touch there. Let's go back to our football scores because the USA have gone 2-0 up against Australia at the World Cup. And I think it's Alex Freeman, the man that has gotten the goal for them. So USA, the host, look like Canada and Mexico, they will qualify for the knockout stages of the World Cup. They lead Australia by 2-0. Australia were very impressive in their opening game and that victory against Turkey. Paraguay against Turkey at 4:00 in the morning Irish time. Brazil against Haiti at 1:30, and we'll all be cheering on the Tartan Army, maybe singing Flower of Scotland for Scotland against Morocco coming up at 11:00. So that's all the news we have there at the moment. We're just waiting to hear back from Pier Stadium to see when they're ready to come back to us as well. Let's see if there's any updates on Rory McIlroy at the US Open in golf. No, still 2 under par after five holes. And of course, the Cricket Ireland now 53 for one after 9.2 overs at the Women's T20 World Cup. They need to pick up that race very, very quickly if they're going to do what needs to be done to keep themselves involved. I think we have news there coming in from Pierce Stadium. So Galway United lead Derry City by 1-0. Stephen Walsh with the goal. Can they get the job done? Get the 3 points. It's time to head back. Come on, Galway United. Get the results. Let's head back and join our match commentary team of Derek Rogers. And first, Mike Rafferty.
10: Thank you, Andy. Huge crowd, huge noise here. Just waiting for match official. Dan Carnaman. He's Carolyn. He's counting the heads. I thought a little sheet of paper handed in. I think Derry have made a change. I didn't see the board going up, but to me it looked like Liam Boyd who has come on. But it's Galway United who have tipped off for the second half, but the referee has found fault with it in some shape or fashion.
1: I was saying that earlier on, Mike. I thought they lacked a natural centre forward, and obviously they must have found out I said it and he brought him on.
10: Yeah.
1: Wow, what's going on with the referee?
10: He keeps asking them to restart.
1: What's the problem?
10: I don't know. Unless somebody's on the wrong side of the line, something to that effect. And the results at halftime is as you were. Drogheda 2-1 up on Shells. Sligo and Pats 0-0. Shamrock Rovers 1-0 up on Waterford. And 1-1 with Rimpoz and Dundalk. And now we are fit to start. Galway United kick off. They're playing into the Áras Bóthairn throw. End or the Prairie or the Tennis Club or Salerno end, whatever way you want to look at it.
1: Just talking to one of the two of the Derry, you know, supporters here, and we were just talking about Derry and, you know, the decline in them this year in comparison to last year. You know, something like 13 changes from last year's and in comparison to this year, and, you know, some of the signings they brought in haven't really worked. And you know, maybe a lot of poor decisions on and off the pitch. When you add them all up, Mike, you can see where they are in the league table.
10: Yeah, well, I mean, it's alluded to the fact they've only won 5 out of 21 games. Have drawn the most number, so it's it doesn't read well. But their form certainly is much improved compared to recent times. But again, indicative, their last 10 games, drawn 5 of the last 10. You know, 1-3, lost 2.
1: Yeah.
10: You were keeping up to date. I was having a chat to people. We're watching their first ever live game of soccer.
1: Isn't that brilliant? It's fantastic.
10: Absolutely. Yeah. So we won't give away a second name, but he's Morgan and he's a regular steward here in Pearce Stadium.
1: Oh, that's great play by Derry.
10: Yeah, a little layoff at the two hand. But this ball is with Evan Watts. I think that's Boyce. That's poor clearance. Ball is with DeSantos. He seems to have pushed on a little bit more.
1: Yeah.
10: Oops, that's a foul. Yeah, absolutely, because Devitt took the legs off him when he was on the ground.
1: Well, certainly, Derry have come out with the front, you know, started on the front foot and seems to be a little bit less cautious in going forward, Mike, in the first 2-3 minutes of this second half.
10: Yeah, well, we'll have to wait and see. That's a set piece. It's Brannigan is over the ball and Duffy is over the ball. Galway United have everyone back inside the box. And it's Brandon Fleming, or is it Michael Duffy? We'll have to see. I think it should be Duffy who's going to probably take this right foot. It should be a defender's ball, which it is. Ball headed there. Knocked again to Michael Duffy. Duffy is on the run, taking a shot
1: up. Oh, wow.
10: Yeah, well, you can hear the sarcastic that almost missed the netting.
1: I think if they left the original GA goals that were there, Mike, it might have been more effective.
10: Like
1: it went over the bar of that one.
10: I think it even missed the bar. Danny, I'm sorry, I'm slow up on that one. Yes, the US have gone up on one up on Australia in the World Cup. We can maybe catch up on some of those. So engrossed in what's going on here in MDC Park, I'd forgotten about it. Ed McCarthy, ball is David Hurley, little ball for Stephen Walsh. Shot coming up from Walsh. What a goal, David Hurley. With a smashing little dink over the top.
1: Oh.
10: Walsh had acres of space.
1: Absolutely, and he's done everything right, Mike. He played it back from the side it came from. He hit it into the ground. Keeper had no chance there. But what a lovely ball from Hurley. He just put it right on a plate for him, didn't he? He just made it bounce, gave the opportunity for Walsh to strike the ball in the air. It's just a beautiful goal.
11: Yeah, absolutely.
1: That's a brilliant goal. That must be a heartbreaker for Derry now at this stage.
11: Yeah, no, absolutely, Kraken. Nice little bit of football. Hurley had space on the right-hand side. But what I'm amazed at is, Walsh, he ran into the gap. There was nobody within about 10 yards of...
1: Absolutely, no. It's just unusual the way type of Derry are playing. They look like they're playing with two wing-backs with three at the back and, you know, maybe five across midfield. But certainly, you know, how Stephen got so much space. And it was a bit like in the first half, if you look back, Cahan had similar space on the right-hand side here, but he just failed to take the opportunity. But Stephen Walsh, I'd say he thought it was Christmas the way the amount of space he had and the way the ball fell from him, a beautiful pass by Hurley. And let's be honest, Mike, he did finish there really, really well.
11: Yeah, absolutely. Two goals for Stephen Walsh. That's it. He doubled his account for the season. Boys brushed off Broder. Ball is with Brandon Fleming over on the far side. But Olinka. And I suppose Bonjo was manhandling him.
1: But you're being nice there, Mike.
11: Yeah.
1: But that's what you want to see from your midfielder. Be nice and aggressive in there. And
11: there's DeSantos striding forward. Held up. Shot coming up, I'm sure.
1: Oh my God.
11: That just about made it inside.
1: That's
11: the...
1: That's a poor strike again by Santos.
11: The corner flag.
1: Very, very poor. I'm sure the manager, Walsh, Lynch, I'm sure he's disappointed in some of the play that Derry have had in front of goal. I know it, you know, just at the edge of the box and a good distance out, but certainly, you know, you expect at this stage a caliber of Derry that they have tested, you know, Watts in goal at this stage, and they haven't.
11: No. And I'm sure Darren has filled you in, but it seems like that Leinster are steaming through the bulls in the UFC the United Rugby Championship final in Croke Park. They lead by 29 points to nil after 25 minutes got left in that particular one. Of course, they're looking to get back-to-back titles as Derry breakout. Balls with Brandon Fleming just on the halfway line. David Hurley closes the gap. Retain possession. But Paddy McLean tries to thread the ball up to the feet of Boyce, but Vacaneri wins it. Broder just cushions the ball away. Walsh gets a little flick on, but I'm sort of laughing to myself is Walsh is flicking it on. In fairness, there's nobody to flick it on to, really.
1: I tell you, Walsh, he's worked hard tonight.
11: Oh, no, I'm not.
1: But I'm just saying, it's been a completely thankless job what he's done, and he's. Two goals for himself.
11: Yeah.
1: The foul.
11: Yeah. Ed McCarthy did well.
1: Ed McCarthy did great. Really, really good.
11: But it's
1: protected the ball really well. Made it difficult for Santos to try to take the ball off him. You know.
11: Yeah.
1: I'm sure John is delighted. It looks like there's one sub coming on. I'm not sure who it is. It's just a little bit of a distance away.
11: We'll check up on that one in a moment.
1: It looks like someone...
11: Axel Piesold.
1: Yeah, looks like that.
11: Yeah. So a ball from Evan Watts that goes a little bit too long, all the way back to Ed Beach, the goalkeeper.
1: And listen, it's can't see it being McCormack because he's done a good job in there.
11: Yeah, well, I don't think he'd want to change the defensive structure. Whether it's Matty Wolf. Maybe
1: possibly, yeah. Possibly, yeah.
11: Or else Walshy, I don't know.
1: No, it can't be Walshy. He's on his hat-trick, Mike. I'd say you wouldn't get him off with a GCB there tonight.
11: Yeah, yeah. Ball up to Boyce, but his layoff is only picked up by Matty Wolf. Wolf gives it to Hurley. Hurley tried to get Walsh through again, but Hurley's
1: terrific,
11: great challenge. Absolutely.
1: How good is he, like?
11: Hurley still in possession with the ball over on the right side. He's got support from look what McCormack is steaming up on the right hand side. Hurley puts the ball into the box. Won away by Barr, got the touch. Picked up by Adam O'Reilly. Gives it to Brandon Fleming, the left full for Derry. Changes ball at Olienka. But in fairness.
1: Oh, that's brilliant. That's a yellow card.
11: He doesn't even give a free kick.
1: Goodness.
11: It was a leg out.
1: That's a yellow card at least.
11: Well, I won't even say. I mean, your man was stretching for the ball, but David.
1: He did foul, Mike.
11: Yeah, it was a foul.
1: How is the referee not seeing that?
11: Well, he waved play on. He saw it. He's giving a free kick to Walsh there.
1: I'm sure John is absolutely.
11: Yeah, he is. Look, he's having.
1: You can't blame him, Mike. That's ridiculous. How well David did there just to get away from the two dirty players. And I mean, he looked like he was going to open his legs, then just even have a right run at the.
12: There was a break on.
1: There was certainly a great on this good side. Opportunity for the goal.
12: McCormack in very quickly. Olienka back in Airy. Great challenge. David Hurley picks up the piece. Don't hang off. He's sorry for Derek. Is these lads are getting the ball sort of in their own half. Yeah. They look up to lay the ball to give it to somebody, and but there's nobody in front of them.
1: No, I know. Yeah. I know. Yeah.
12: But it's just the way it is.
1: It's just the way it is. But listen, the players, in fairness to them, they adapt and they get on with it.
12: 9 minutes gone in the second half. Ed McCarthy shot coming up. Is there? Tries to get it out. Walshy. Ball falls to Bulger. Pulls the ball back. We get a corner. Do we?
1: Brilliant play.
12: That's the first corner of the.
1: Ed McCarthy, I thought, should have had a shot.
12: I think he was trying to.
1: I think he was in a good position, a better position than to just. I think he was crossing over to Ed, to Steve Walsh, but I thought maybe should have got himself. But what I like about this, Mike, it gives an opportunity for us to settle that little bit. What we're just coming into the fifth or sixth minute into the second half now.
12: Yeah.
1: Or no, actually, you've just gone up to 10 minutes.
12: To 10 minutes gone in the second half. Jerry are warming up somebody down there as well. We'll check on that in just a moment. Corner hit in. Dunnigan, Paddy McLean headed it clear. Ball picked up by Aaron Bulger. Gives it back out.
1: Poor old Aaron Bulger. I think he got that.
12: He got his angles wrong there. Yeah. Anyway,
1: nice way of putting that.
12: Yeah. Drogheda still.
1: I think you will see the introduction of James McLean coming on now.
12: The ball is going out.
1: Be interesting to see where he comes on.
12: Yeah, when I was lining up, Derry, I didn't think. Yeah. Is it Adam Riley who's coming off? I think it could be. Just when I looked through the subs quickly, Derry had a load of subs. I just didn't think McLean was actually on the pitch.
1: Yeah.
12: No, it's not. It's Darren Markey. Okay, and he's a player sort of very similar to Clark.
1: Yeah, very similar. Yeah.
12: Yeah. So we're just 11 minutes into the second half, and we have the two McLeans on the pitch. Ed McCarthy under pressure, in fairness, did very well. Finds Bacchinieri spreads it out on this side, but the ball wasn't really to anybody in particular. Cushion header, ball to Walsh, ball for Devitt. He pulls the ball back, and United player there. Ed McCarthy follows up, shot head.
1: Oh,
12: okay. Worth the pass.
1: I thought David did very well there. I thought it was a lovely cross. The way I love to see the cross has been pulled back the way. Unfortunately, we just had no one in the box to on the end of it. Again, McCarthy having a go. Obviously, it was a good bit wide, but it ended up behind the goals and a kick out for Derry.
12: And remember a month ago in Terryland, remember he cracked
1: the goal.
12: He cracked the goal.
1: That's not up for goal this season. I'd be surprised.
12: Yeah, well, one of the contenders.
1: Yeah.
12: Galway United 2, Derry City 0. 12 minutes into the second half here in Pearce Stadium. And it's Galway United who are posing the greater threat. Do I see Aaron Bulger in a more attacking formation? Alenka is breaking forward. He's got Fleming outside him. Fleming has two Derry players in the box, but he's dispossessed by Jimmy Keohane.
1: Very easily.
12: Wolf needs to get back to offer a little bit of support, but the ball is cleared as James McLean gets his first touch. In Pearce Stadium,
1: he seems to be playing James McLean in a very central role.
12: Yeah, well, we'll see. His little ball over the top, Connor Barr. That was intended for DeSantos. Santos seems to have pushed on in a more advantageous position.
1: Well, you wouldn't blame him now. Yeah. I think Lynch is going to have to. The Derry manager is going to have to do something. He's going to have to pull a rabbit out of a hat if he's going to get something out of this game tonight. And
12: yeah, Pixol is going to come on.
1: Possibly Bulger. I think Bulger just hasn't been at the races tonight in some ways. Just a little bit, Mike. I just feel
12: David Hurley.
1: I'm very surprised. I think Hurley's been very, very good. I'm a massive supporter of Bulger. I think he's very, very good. It just seems the game has passed him by a little bit tonight.
12: Okay,
1: I'm shocked at Hurley going off.
12: I am as well. Absolutely shocked at that. He's been very good on the ball.
1: Second goal and everything.
12: Very creative.
1: Yeah. That's something we're unaware of.
12: Yeah, absolutely. And as I mentioned before the game, Galway United missing Chris Twardick, Conor Barrett, Francilio Lombardo and Arthur Parker. And all those players out.
1: Just as I mentioned, that Bulger just gave
12: a good dunt
1: to McLean to say welcome to Galway.
12: Yeah. And there's Walsh battling with two of them. Eventually lost out to no fault of his own.
1: Yeah.
12: Alenka. Jerry, is there a tendency or is there an inclination to start dropping a little deeper now?
1: Us?
12: Yes.
1: Well, I don't know. Derry always try to keep possession of the ball. But again, I always say, like, Galway were 2-0 up. Derry have to get the two goals back, so that won't be easy.
12: No. Little ball for Adam O'Reilly. Ball. Oh, great work by Jimmy. No, that was Axel Pisold.
1: Pisold did very well.
12: He did very well to retreat to cover that up. Ball. Clearance was picked up by Aaron Bulger. Again, a little flick header. Dominic got in ahead of Walsh. Ball's with James McLean on this left wing. If McLean is back in sort of the left full position, we'd leave there all
1: evening. Well, he's dropping deep, yeah.
12: Yeah, yeah.
1: Look at the big applause for Hurley. Rightly so.
12: Yeah, absolutely. Hurley.
1: He's a fantastic player.
12: Yeah. I was wondering what the round of applause was for, and I can just see as I came around.
1: Playing a big part in the game. Just, again, just be curious why he was taken off, because he's very, very effective.
12: Yeah. And he's a...
1: Bulger.
12: Yeah. Ball dink down the line from Dunningan. Lee Javid is trying to let it get over the in-line. Corner. Yeah.
1: It's a corner, yeah.
12: Yeah.
1: He's unlucky there, David.
12: Yeah. First corner of the half. First corner of the game for Derry City. This is only the second corner of the game. Devitt was trying to let the ball get run out over the end line under a little bit of pressure. I think it could have been with Adam O'Reilly, and the ball, just as it happened, bounced off Lee Devitt. A corner to Derry City. I think it's James McLean who's going to take this particular one. Michael Duffy has come short, but Ed McCarthy has picked him up. Derry have about seven places. Duffy has made a run into the box. Deep, deep corner to the far post.
1: It's for the brother.
12: One away, headed away by Matty Wolfe. Ball is picked up by Brandon Fleming.
1: It's offside.
12: Offside, surely. The linesman wasn't in position to see it, because I saw the linesman running back. Ball up in the air. That should be gone ball somewhere along the line. Oh, it's a corner. Took a touch off somebody. The linesman, is referee, is pointing out in that direction. Galway United players were looking straight away to see offside.
1: Yeah.
12: But the linesman
1: kept the flag down.
12: I think he wasn't exactly in the position to see it. He had dropped back too far from the corner flag. Corner to Derry City over on the far side. Hit towards the near post. Headed out. Donegan heads it back in again. McCormack climbs highest. Bulger flicks it up in the air. Kilhan gives it a belt.
1: Oh.
12: McCormack nearly sort of cremates somebody. Little dink in over the head of Boyce. And I laughed. What do you call it? Broder. Boyce was trying to jump. And Broder had his two arms around him.
1: He couldn't even jump.
12: He wasn't even able to.
1: That was good. A good experience by Broder. He's had a very, very good game tonight.
12: Yeah.
1: A fascinating, in fairness. The two of them look very comfortable at centre back.
12: Yeah, absolutely. Coffey put a few flicks out there. I don't know how he's doing. He's giving instruction to.
1: But if you look at a comparison to last week against Dundalk, you know, we've certainly, you know, defensively, we've improved so much.
12: Absolutely. And scored two goals to the good.
1: Which is great.
12: Absolutely. We've just passed the hour mark here in Pier Stadium. Galway United 2, Derry City 0. Stephen Walsh on the mark twice on 23 and 49 minutes. A header and a left foot shot to put Galway United in command of this game. And because we alluded to at half time, it's nothing less than, I know one goal, only one goal came in the first half, but it's nothing less than Galway United deserve. Matty Wolfe, poor layoff from Wolfe, and he had Bulger in a little bit of space. Derry just beginning to pick up a little bit of steam.
1: Yeah, certainly. Yeah,
12: Adam O'Reilly has a little shot.
1: Oh.
12: Shot from O'Reilly.
1: It was a good shot, in fairness, the best effort they've had for a long time. You know, he hit it well. I'm not sure how much conviction was in it, but.
12: There was fair conviction, Derry.
1: But what I'm just saying, Watts did a very, very easy save with that. Lovely height for him to, you know.
12: Yeah, no, comfortable.
1: Keep
12: but it was a good shot. I mean,
1: it was a good shot.
12: Let's put it this way. If Watts didn't hold on to it, she was wrestling in the net.
1: Yeah.
12: 19 minutes gone in the second half. Kilhan dinks a little ball over the top. Where. Yeah.
10: Comigan nods it back to Beach, his goalkeeper. Remember, just tomorrow evening, of course, Galway United women, top of the table in the Airtricity Women's National League. They're hosting Waterford down in Mineville in Headford. 3 points clear at the top of the table, unbeaten since the start of the campaign. So I wish them well in that one. Against, it's probably against the Waterford side, of course, who are just league newcomers, and second from bottom of the table. No changes anywhere else in the Premier League. It's still drawn a 2-1 up on Shelburne. Still nil all between St. Patrick's Athletic and Sligo Rovers. Shamrock Rovers still 1-1 away to Waterford, and Bohemians and Dundalk are still 1-1. And in the first division, it's 2-2 between Athlone and Wexford. Bray Wanderers are 4-1 up on Longford, who are down to 10 players after goalkeeper was sent.

0: Charlie's put
1: the... Yeah, the two lads shake hands. McCormack, I think we might have discussed it previously, a little bit of a step up to some of the Irish under 19 international setup.
0: Yeah, yeah. Fair play to him, it's great to see.
1: Yeah, very capable coach. Evan Watts, free kick for Galway United, just inside their own half. Ball just inked up to the edge of the area where Walsh and Dummigan, they've been in a committed relationship all evening. Liam Boyce gets a little flick, got the room to turn, tries to turn the ball to Facaneri, gets across, reads the situation, still under pressure, Facaneri, whoops, half blocked, Ed McCarthy needs to get it out of there, it does, hits the ball long, again it's Dummigan, squares it across to Brandon Fleming as Walshy, it's like a greyhound trying to get across, but in fairness, he's covered acres.
0: Dummigan looks a lovely centre back, Mike, and he looks very composed on the ball for Derry.
1: Absolutely, there's Brandon Fleming way into the box, pulls the ball back. Went across the face of goal.
0: How well did Fleming do on the left hand side?
1: Fantastic cross. Was that Duffy, I think, was it? That was the diving header.
0: Yeah.
1: Just couldn't make contact.
0: Yeah, he just went around Cahan as if he wasn't there.
1: Yeah.
0: They pulled a lovely ball back. I don't know if the pace of the cross was too much.
1: Oh, yeah.
0: I'm not sure. Was it Duffy that was trying to get in there? But certainly, there was a great chance for Derry.
1: Yeah.
0: Galway just need to be careful now, they don't give Derry too many chances.
1: Yeah, absolutely. There's another little ball dinked over the top. And it's Paddy McLean who got back to toward the Beach's clearance isn't great. Up in the air. Ball falls to Pixall. Pixall heads down to the corner. It's a little flick into Aaron Bulger. Bulger retains it very, very well. Gives it to Ed McCarthy. Ed picks out Lee Devitt.
0: That's a foul, isn't
1: it? Yeah, the referee hit
0: that. Three or four times David has been fouled.
1: Yeah. Having a shout with Adam O'Reilly.
0: Great play by Bulger now, in fairness to him there. He did very, very well to keep possession of the ball.
1: Oh, they all did very well. I think Michael was a little bit confused here for a minute. Michael Duffy has changed his boots at half time. That's why I didn't recognise him out there. But it was Duffy who went close to missing the header. No contact.
0: I must remember that, Mike. If you're not playing well, change the boots.
1: Yes, yeah.
0: If you had them.
1: Exactly halfway. Yeah. I was going to say, back in the old days, Derek, we were looking to have one pair of boots. That was it. Free kick to go United. Peace hold and Keohane over the ball. Keohane dinks
0: poor
1: it
0: delivery.
1: In.
0: Poor delivery.
1: I'm a left-footed free kick from this side, right? Because you're not curling the ball. That ball just curled into the goalkeeper.
0: Poor delivery.
1: If Pixold crossed it, it was going to be an outswinger, let's put it that way. Conor Barr coming across the halfway line here on this right hand side. Aaron Bulger comes across to cover it. Over to DeSantos. Still with Barr. Ed McCarthy is trying to do the angle for him there. He tried a little flick inside. But the bone of a throw in. Ayenka to Fleming. Fleming's in the centre park. Out to James McLean wide on the left hand side. McLean flicks the ball outside to Fleming. Fleming has a little bit of space. Has about four Derry players in the box. McLean whips the ball in, but not great ball, thankfully. Facaneri knocks it away. Stephen Walsh tries to control it. Did his best. Got a little touch. Oh, half a scramble. The ball just ran away from Malinka, and Evan Watts collects it and gathers it and go United.
0: Good again defensively, Mike. We just closed the space. Malinka tried everything he could. There was a lot of bodies around the ball. Couldn't get a shot off. As I said, Mike, you look at Twig, how many times he actually, you know, had to make a really, really good save.
1: Yeah, very few.
0: I don't think if any.
1: No, just a few. Any save that was comfortable.
0: Very comfortable saves, yeah.
1: Matty Wolf has the ball out wide to Keohane. Flicks the ball. Wolf has continued on his run. James McLean is trying to cover him. McLean, I suppose, Wolf. Oh, it's a penalty.
0: That is a penalty.
1: Absolutely blatant in front of the linesman.
0: I can't believe that.
1: I mean, Wolf just danced around James McLean, coming in along the end line. McLean pushed him. I mean, how
0: the best
1: was
0: way I could describe that, Mike, if that was anywhere else on the pitch, he would have given a free kick.
1: Yeah.
0: But the fact that it was inside the box, he decided not to give it. That's a poor decision. But the referee has been poor tonight, Mike, overall. You know,

0: Yeah.
1: He's given some, you know, decisions there that you go, very, very questionable.
0: I see the referees inspector, Paul Deering, is he has his head down writing a note there. I'd say
1: there has to be a penalty.
0: I mean, that was as blatant a penalty as you would see.
1: Especially at this level, sometimes you look at local leagues and you see different, different decisions and you say, oh, that's okay. But I mean,
0: that wasn't the one-hand push. That was
1: that was a poor decision.
0: Yeah. No, I didn't look down at John Caulfield to see what his reaction was. Because I'm sure he gave...
1: Well, I'm sure he's not too happy with the referee, but I'm sure he's more than happy to be 2-0 up, though.
0: Oh, absolutely. Ball up in the air. Keohane heads it out, wins the duel, but knocks the ball out for a throw-in. I see some of our Luke Comer and Billy are here this evening. Mm. Of course, generous sponsors of Galway United. Conor McCormack, possession for United. Back to Jimmy Keohane, McCormack again down the line, where little flick on from Aaron Bulger. Dumigan has to clear it out because he's under pressure from Walsh. since Hurley has come off, Aaron Bulger pushing much more advanced.
1: It's very unusual to see him as high up the pitch as he is.
0: Yeah,
1: you know, but it certainly is. Again, you can never fault his work rate.
0: The referee, McLean and Pixold, were just dueling. McLean went down, I think it was a soft free, but he's given it as we're on 27 minutes gone in the second half. Shelburne have level matters away. Harry Wood has got his second goal of the game, as it's the same as it was elsewhere. 1-1 between Bowes and Dundalk. Shams are still one up on Waterford. Pats and Sligo still scoreless, and most importantly here at MNDC Park, Cufford, courtesy of a brace by Stephen Walsh, it's Galway United who lead Derry City by 2-0. Team Linka for the home side. Galway United supporters are becoming
1: getting
0: a voice.
1: Great tackle to Presto.
0: I must say, big crowd in the stand. I'm not sure how far many is here.
1: Yeah,
0: the stand I'm told takes 8,000.
1: Just look to your left hand side, it's huge crowd there.
0: Yeah. I'm sure there's maybe four and a half thousand.
1: This would be a great result now that we can get the 3 points here this evening.
0: Absolutely. Because, of course, Galway United are away for the next two games, away to Shamrock Rovers and to Pats. Ball up to Stephen. Two handy ones, yeah.
1: Ball. It's a lovely pass.
0: Oh, he did well.
1: It was. John Coughlin wouldn't agree with you, but
0: Alinka steps on the ball and falls over as Derry try to I'm just looking at Bulger down there.
1: Yeah,
0: he looks shattered.
1: He does look shattered. He does look.
0: Yeah, because he's gone up and down and up and down. McLean puts the ball in towards. That's a poor cross from McLean.
1: Yeah.
0: Ball just goes wide over the crossbar.
1: Expecting more.
0: Yeah,
1: you
0: absolutely.
1: A lot more than that.
0: Yeah.
1: 28 minutes gone in the second half. Let's be honest, we look comfortable. We look composed. We look like a team that potentially. Yeah. I know John is. It's not too often I see John Coughlin smiling.
0: Yeah.
1: He's just having a little grig with the fourth official there.
0: Declan Toll and John.
1: But let's be honest, we are comfortable, very, very comfortable.
0: Hope it stays that way.
1: What you always do when you don't want to be giving them bad luck to the team, but but Derry don't look like a team that's going to get back into this game. You know, you'd be expecting, you know, against the likes of these that there'd be an onslaught with 15 minutes to go.
0: Yeah.
1: It doesn't seem to be happening.
0: Well, we never know. We won't say that. But we're grateful for what we have at the minute. Axel Peasold picks up the shot. Shot coming up. Axel, half block, falls to Ed McCarthy, just left into the area. He's under pressure from two Derry players. As he gets across into the far post. It's a Derry head. It's gone out for a corner. No, that's a back pass, referee. That's a back pass. A Derry player had the ball down. Conor Barr got a touch to the ball and the goalkeeper picked it up. I mean, how bad is that?
1: I think everyone in the crowd saw it too.
0: But sure, that's what the volume went up on the thing. I mean, that's dreadful by the referee. Ball falls. Is there a shot coming up here from Derry? Half a shot, half deflected. Is it going to go out for... No. DeSanto, Dos Santos has kept it in. gives it back to Adam O'Reilly. O'Reilly threads it outside to Alenka, outside the box. Wolf has tries to close him down. Alenka tries to get on it again. Shot from Alenka straight at Evans.
1: Oh, Mike, that was a great chance for them to bring it back to 2-1. Alenka, all he had to do was either side of Watts, and it was a goal. He hit it so well. You know, in fairness to Alenka, he's trying for Derry. He's trying to get them back into the game. But, Mike, it would have been absolutely criminal if they had scored from that counter-attack where we should have had a free with the inside the box with the back pass.
0: Yeah. But that's two dreadful decisions
1: major,
0: by the referee.
1: Major decisions,
0: and I mean, but the referee had a clear view of it.
1: Yeah.
0: No more than the penalty over the other side. Yeah. I'd say... McLean,
1: that's a ridiculous
0: look at
1: ball
0: that,
1: McLean.
0: Look at that ball from McLean. Look at that. He just dinks the ball over the top into Evan Watts. And, Watts comfortably gathers it.
1: I mean, that was like, it wasn't even on.
0: No, no. But I'm looking at Tiernan Lynch on the sideline down there.
1: This is body language, is it?
0: Yeah. I mean, he doesn't enthuse you, does he?
1: No. Well, I remember seeing him up in the Brandywell. And he was hyper on the sideline. He was up and down the line. He was, you know, but he even hasn't moved. Hands in the pockets. He just seems, you know, just like a fella that doesn't know where he's going at the moment with this team.
0: Yeah, well, they are tending to blow hot and cold. There's certainly no question about that. And at the moment, thankfully, they're cold as Galway United are 2-0 to the good. Derry, of course, were big winners against Bowes last time, but lost against Dundalk the previous weekend, and they followed that with two scoreless draws. Or, well, they preceded that, I should say, with two. But they're beginning to get a little bit of a foothold on the game.
1: They are, Mike, but it's like, you know, we've done the damage on them so far. Like, Derry have to open up a little bit more than they have done previously. So, it'll be interesting to see what happens.
0: Yeah, well, they're creating, they're pushing forward that little bit more. McLean out at the corner flag. It's going out of ball. Referee.
1: I think he's giving a throw in.
0: Yeah, but Pixold knocked it off McLean.
1: Well, it's hard to see. The linesman is giving
0: giving it to Derry, and he's taken for about 10 yards away from where the ball went out. Whoa. Nice footwork by Duffy. Duffy starts inside his shot coming up. Shot over the bar. Yeah.
1: I think that was Fleming. Inside. I think it was Fleming. I'm not sure. Was it Duff?
0: Was it?
2: Yeah.
1: Listen, again, just two or three times they've got in from that left-hand side, which I'm sure John will be a little bit concerned about. Maybe need to tighten up a little bit. Cahan maybe just tiring that little bit, as you mentioned, Mike. He's 34. Not his regular position playing at...
0: But he's been wonderful.
1: Back. He's been wonderful. Don't get me wrong. But I'm just saying, it's just sometimes a little bit tired legs. They're having the right go at him there. Left. Oh, well done, Bulger.
0: Well done, Bulger. Take your time, Bulger.
1: How well did he do there now, Mike?
0: Yeah, he did fantastic. Yeah. But the amount of times, he's not a big guy, he's only a smallish guy. Yeah. The amount of times that he just gets a foot in.
1: He does, yeah. He gets the ball back. He does all the right things.
0: Yeah.
1: Jahan is brought over again to take this. This would be a massive 3 points for us, won't it, really, if we can just get them on the table.
0: I'll tell you in 15 minutes time,
1: Darren. I know, but
0: 12
1: it just,
0: minutes plus a few.
1: We just really need it now at this stage.
0: Oh, absolutely. I mean, it would be wonderful. It wouldn't change things because it's going in at 7th in the table, Derry are 6th. It wouldn't change anything. That's a free kick. Oh, a little flick header.
1: It was very close.
0: Yeah. It was Facaneri.
1: Yeah, it was very close.
0: Cohan with the free kick. It was a goalkeeper's ball all the way.
1: All the way.
0: But Facaneri just got there first, but it was just over the crossbar. Yeah. It was a half a chance. As Derry are sort of a little bit on the back foot. And Galway United defending fairly deepish. I'm wondering where McCormack is. But Cohan is sort of... Cohan is more...
1: He's playing narrow.
0: I think McCormack is tracking Duffy.
1: Yeah. He's done a great job in him, let's be honest.
0: Yeah.
1: Duffy has been, you know, for I think he's probably one of the best players in the league. He's kept him very quiet.
0: Yeah. Pixold did very, very well. Now Facaneri. Whoa!
1: There was no way.
0: No pulling out the
1: Well, McLean didn't fancy it, did he?
0: Yeah, no, McLean wasn't going to stick his leg in at 30 odd years of age. Broder thinks the ball long.
1: Beautiful ball.
0: Bulger is chasing that at the corner flag. Whoa. He went down rather soft. But
1: I don't think he was going to give a penalty.
0: No. I wouldn't have given one either, I think. He sort of, no, that's not to say he didn't get a nudge, but it wasn't what you call a blatant penalty. The Derry player was sort of a little bit behind him. But I'm just looking at Bulger trying to get back. We have Williams going to come on here. I'd say he'd come on for Bulger, I would think.
1: I think Wolf, maybe.
0: Yeah, I wouldn't take off. Yeah. I mean, Williams is obviously just a...
1: But Bulger does look tired.
0: He just looks absolutely
1: shattered.
0: Yes, I'm
1: saying, like, he just, the body language with him, it just looks like a fella that's struggling to get around the pitch.
0: Yeah.
1: But great to hear the crowd singing and a right buzz now. They're getting behind the team, which is great.
0: Yeah. I mean, it's great for the amount of people who are just here for the first time.
1: Oh, it's brilliant.
0: You know, it's a bit of an atmosphere. It's something different. Alinka, it's De Santos, I should say, on the right-hand side. David is trying to manage him. The ball, it's a goal kick, linesman. Well done, linesman.
1: I think that's the first decision we've got for a long time.
0: Yeah, but it's the correct decision. Yeah. Because David pushed the ball off De Santos' leg. And
1: substitution now.
0: Williams. Who's Wolf? You're right, Derek.
1: But he's Wolf has done well now. In fairness,
0: he did well.
1: You know, like we were a bit critical of our midfield last week against Dundalk, but tonight the midfield has been very solid, and you know, it's been a 50-50 game in there so far.
0: From what I see, Derek. Williams has come back in the middle of defence. Facchinieri has just pushed forward a little bit.
1: Ooh, yeah.
0: But
1: maybe just give us that extra player.
0: Facchinieri wins a header. Piesold wins a little flick header. Walshy would need to have been anticipated that, but not easy.
1: Yeah, just a little bit surprised at that. I thought Facchinieri's done well at centre back.
0: Yeah. But he moved in previously to I won't call him a holding midfielder, but sort of a defensive.
1: Defensive, yeah.
0: Yeah. Oh, David, free kick.
1: He's all over him, yeah.
0: Yeah, David pulled his jersey, so. No, that free kick was taken about 10 yards from where the ball. Alinka has it. Facchinieri is defending him. Ball with Brandon Fleming out to James Mateen. Ben Fleming, wide on the left hand side. Alinka has moved left. Piesold is marshalling him, still with Alinka. Ball up to McLean. McLean threads the ball. Now Fleming has the chance to cross. Loads of Derry players in the box. Go United heads to it.
1: Oh, there's a chance.
0: Shot. Oh, we're blessed.
1: I can't believe it.
0: De Santos straight up.
1: How many times tonight now have they absolutely played it into Watt's hands?
0: Yes.
1: Right into his stomach.
0: Absolutely.
1: I don't think he's even had to dive once.
0: That was a let off.
1: Absolutely.
0: You know, it wasn't a clear chance or anything like that, but just, you know, he had a shot and the ball just
1: didn't happen. Yeah, just
0: straight at Watts. Yeah.
1: Either side of him, Mike, it would have been a goal.
0: Oh, absolutely. And it was only about 8 yards out. Cameron Dummigan to Connor Barr into a little nice layoff. But Facchinieri did fantastic to win it back by from O'Reilly. Goes back to Conor McCormack. McCormack takes a step forward, gives it to Keohane. Keohane knocks it down the line.
1: Keohane won't be too thankful for that.
0: No pass.
1: It was a ball by McCormack.
0: Yeah, it was a sort of a killer.
1: But again, I know we haven't mentioned him too much tonight, but McCormack's done a great job on Duffy. He really has. You know, unknowns to everybody, he's just kept him quiet, done enough to keep him out of the game.
0: Yeah,
1: I still think I can't understand why they don't put Duffy into a wider position. You know, I just think he's a more natural player, a wide player.
0: Yeah, well, we haven't sort of seen the runs that he normally makes. Little ball, we're a little stretched on this left hand side. It's Conor Barr. Well done.
1: Another great performance by David tonight. I think he's been done very well at left back.
0: Go away.
1: What I like about David, Mike, he's leggy. He gets up and down the pitch, you know, and he's quick.
0: Yeah, 2-0 to Galway United still. One up at the break. Stephen Walsh with both. That's Duffy. Now, he milked that because he walked straight into Conor McCormack.
1: McCormack was smart there.
0: Pick up the ball so there was nothing happened quick. Brandon Fleming over on the far side. Keohane. But the ball
1: in again.
0: A lot of space from McLean over on the left hand side. Huge amount of space.
1: Offside?
0: Surely, no. I think Derry butchered that to a certain extent.
1: Absolutely did, Mike. I think they had too many options.
0: Well, I mean, the ball should have been delivered.
1: It should have been delivered. Something should have went into the box. Yeah. I think Fleming was out there with him. There were too many options to cross it in. But Cahan was just caught a little bit there again.
0: And I see a former Knocknacara player down there, Junior Thiem.
1: Great to see him come on, yeah?
0: Yeah. Ball. Great header Boys by up. Aaron Bulger. Barr knocks it back into the box. Well, Boyce is offside. Pixold knocks it long. Caulfield has his hands in the air. Cahan cuts out the intended pass to Duffy over on the left hand side. That's gone into Rosehead.
1: There's 5 minutes left, I think.
0: Yeah.
1: We've played 40 now so far.
0: Yeah, once we hear the stewards, that's 5 minutes left. Go United just on the.
1: I think John is right, just get a little bit more legs in the middle of the park. It'd be great to see Junior come on. Great lad. Good player.
0: Yeah. Top has gone back on again, yeah. I mean, to be a big occasion. Just wanted to just give a mention to James Moran. Young lad from played early football with Salthill Devon with Galway United now on the bench, but up for selection for the Irish Schoolboy Player of the Year. He's with two lads from Waterford and Donegal for that honour. So the last Galway winner of that Schoolboy Player of the Year was a lad who didn't do too bad, neither of them, Ryan Manning, back in 2014. And before that, Darry Sheridan and Colin Hawkins received that honour. So a corner to Derry City. The referee is on a lecture tour. We'll have to wait and see what's happening. Shamrock Rovers have added a second goal. Corner's hit in. One in the air by Broder. Jimmy Cahan heads it a little bit further out. Liam Boyce has it. Flicks the ball inside. Alinka. Oh, I thought Broder could have given
1: David,
0: that the boot.
1: David.
0: Boyce. Shot from Boyce. Oh, deflection. He's given a penalty.
1: Oh, for goodness
0: sake. Referee.
1: Oh, for goodness
0: sake. That was harsh.
1: Oh. I didn't see it, Mike.
0: Well, I saw a shot coming in. I didn't know.
1: But what I normally see, Mike, is a lot of players looking for a free kick or looking for a penalty. I didn't see any of the Derry players looking for it.
0: No. I saw the shot going in. It took a deflection off somebody.
1: But I'm just saying, you didn't see any player complain about it.
0: No. Well, I mean, it happened in a flash. But I mean, let's put it this way.
1: What's going on here now?
0: John Caulfield is going to get the yellow card, I think. Yeah, the referee who should have had a free kick and a penalty down this side, and he never saw it.
1: And he
0: saw that one. Okay, it's Michael Duffy. We've got exactly 2 minutes plus additional time left here. Now, Evan Watts has a chance to.
1: I think he'll save it. I hope he saves it. Yeah.
0: No, oh. Well finished by.
1: There's always that round Duffy. Of goals then.
0: Yeah. Duffy has pulled a goal back.
1: It's down to the referee now how much time he's going to play extra time. You know, there's been a few substitutions in the second half. I'd say you're talking about 4 minutes. Junior's coming on now. I see he's going to throw him in midfield. Interested to see what he's going to do.
0: James Moran, I see, was also on the sideline. I think he mightn't make that second change. I'd say it's Bulger who's coming off, I would imagine.
1: It's hard to
0: think. Yeah, it is, yeah, yeah.
1: Just the legs are gone. He just ran himself into the ground.
0: Yeah.
1: Absolutely.
0: Yeah.
1: The referee's had a poor game tonight, let's be honest.
0: Yeah, absolutely, yeah.
1: You know, some of the decisions.
0: Yeah. Yeah, I think Bulger was outstanding.
1: He's absolutely steam coming out of his ears, Bulger, there now.
0: Yeah, absolutely.
1: Look at him sitting down there. He's absolutely fuming.
0: No, I couldn't see you. It was hard to know who got the hand. Who had the handball?
1: He probably disappointed being taken off, but with the handball.
0: I wouldn't say that.
1: We need to get it up the pitch.
0: The only thing I will just say is, I wouldn't say it before that. The ball broke for Bulger, right?
1: Yeah.
0: And I thought he had an opportunity just to boot it up the field,
1: yeah.
0: But he didn't. And Alenka got in, got possession for Derry again. You know.
1: Yeah.
0: Pisol did well to hold
1: he's
0: up.
1: Lovely on the ball, Mike, isn't he?
0: Yeah, he's a nice player.
1: Oh. Well done, Junior.
0: Junior closed the Derry left full, Fleming down.
1: Yeah.
0: And we'll be looking to see on the board in a moment, because we've about 20 seconds of normal time left. Ball is hit long. Williams wins it in the air from Boyce.
1: That was an important header.
0: Yeah. Ball goes off Keohane, out for a throw in over on the far side. John Caulfield is... we're going to probably have about, I'd say about 4 minutes, I'd say.
1: Let's be honest, Mike. No, we're not good in a team in the last five minutes.
0: Yeah,
1: of a game.
0: 4 minutes, yeah. Yeah. 4 minutes. Ball is with Alenka. Derry now are beginning to steam forward.
1: Yeah,
0: we're just dropping deep. And this is what happened in Cork last week, Derek.
1: Yeah.
0: We were just dropping and dropping and, you know. Whoa! That was a rash challenge from a goal. Ball fought, shot coming up. Duffy has possession. Alenka has it. Spreads it wide to Liam Boyce on this side. Boyce retains possession. Flick into the box. Derry still getting plenty of bodies there. Barr whips the ball into the area. That should be... I don't know what the offside is for there, but...
1: he was nearly off the pitch when McLean headed that ball.
0: Absolutely.
1: But it's gone into the 46th minute. Obviously 4 minutes, that's what he's playing, Mike. Three minutes left of that. Going to be a long 3 minutes, and we've seen it too many times this season. The amount of times we've conceded late goals.
0: Don't mention the war, Derek.
1: I know, we're not allowed to mention it, but...
0: No, yeah, absolutely.
1: It's the elephant in the room.
0: Yeah. I mentioned the Galway women, Galway League players playing Waterford tomorrow afternoon. I think it's 3 o'clock in Farhill Field, in my review, in the semi-final of the Angela Hurst. So that's a big game for the Galway League. No changes anywhere else. 2-2 between Drogheda and Shelburne. Galway United 2, Derry City 1. Nil all between Shamrock, St. Patrick's Athletic and Sligo Rovers. Waterford 0, Shamrock Rovers 2. And it's one win between Bowes and Drogheda. Bowes with Stephen Walsh up at the corner flag. He's got Junior Thiam.
1: Well done. Stay on it, Junior. Stay on it.
0: Pull the ball back. Shot him. That's a penalty. Oh. Was he give a penalty, Derek?
1: No.
0: He was just bustled off the ball. I thought he should have got a shot away.
1: I thought Junior should have stayed on the ball. I thought it was a good pass back, don't get me wrong.
0: Yeah.
1: But just stay on that ball. Just get it through and get something. Keep the ball up there.
0: Yeah, but he pulled the ball back.
1: He did, but I'm just saying, but look where Derry are now.
0: Yeah. Okay, 2 more minutes left. Derry in possession. Every player bar Beach in the Galway United half. Alenka, TM is closing him down. Ball is into the feet of Michael Duffy. Not to concede. Dummigan heads the ball in. Broder. Liam Boyce is offside.
1: Yeah.
0: Thankfully he's inside. So
1: these are all the things that add up, Mike, to kill the clock.
0: Yeah, there's no Galway United players kicking the ball back to Evan Watts. Anyway, Liam Boyce has done so. We're nearly counting down the seconds here.
1: What's left?
0: Oh, what's 80 seconds left?
1: This is if I was him, I'd put that ball over the sideline.
0: Well,
1: and kick it dead.
0: Yeah, well,
1: there's no point down
0: in the corner down here.
1: Yeah,
0: I'm laughing. Come on, Evan. Let's go. Well, in fairness, he's hit it long. But where Walshy and Dummigan gets it. TM gets a little flick onto it. TM got another flick. Dummigan got the Thackenary.
1: That's the ball.
0: Little ball.
1: That's the ball.
0: Over the top. Yeah. He put it into Rose Ed over on the far side. It's there. Derry City. Dummigan. Square to Conor Barr. Right full for Derry. Crowd really making a lot of noise here. Thackenary has cleaned him out. Yeah, Thackenary.
1: It has to be a yellow card.
0: Yeah.
1: I thought it was a good foul.
0: Yeah.
1: It's the last play now, let's be honest.
0: Yeah, absolutely. It has to be the last play. 49 minutes are just up.
1: I mean, that was in their own half that free kick.
0: No,
1: was.
0: Well, just across the halfway line. But, I mean, it should have been picked up elsewhere. Beach takes it. Thankfully, it didn't go inwards. Falls to Walsh. Walsh boots it there.
1: Blots it. That's
0: referee
1: it.
0: Is looking at his watch.
1: That's it.
0: Yes. Absolutely. Woo. Fantastic result.
1: Oh,
0: for Galway
1: I'm delighted.
0: United.
1: Brilliant result.
0: For the second time this season, Galway United have beaten Derry City by 2-1. My God, was it a bit of a back to the wall?
1: You know, no, it wasn't a back to the wall.
0: No, but from a defensive point of view, I mean, we were comfortable and merited winners.
1: Yeah.
0: But just, there was some anxious time in the later stages in the game.
1: But again, I always judge the amount of times that the goalkeeper was worked. and Watts, in my opinion, Mike, had probably the most comfortablest night, you know, that he's ever going to have in goals. I think, like, let's be honest with you, Mike, you could have possibly went in goals there tonight and you wouldn't have been threatened. Let's be honest with you. Because any time we play against the likes of Derry, you're expecting, you know, to for Derry to open you up and create loads of chances. They didn't do that
0: tonight.
1: Yeah. And let's be honest with you, okay? Watts, that's probably the easiest night he's going to have all season. Derry were here, but they didn't arrive. That wasn't a Derry team that you'd expect, that type of performance. That's not taken away from Galway. Galway have done everything they could tonight. They played probably the most disciplined, the most workmanlike way tonight that we've seen them in a long time. And they got their just rewards.
0: Yeah, I mean, Walsh got two goals, a header, first half, and a good shot.
1: Goal in the second half. And you have to say, I don't think there was one bad performance between all the players out there this evening. Every one of them done absolutely remarkably well, worked really hard. And after that defeat last week against Dundalk, the way we conceded the goal late on, you think your team would have been demoralised? No, they came up here with their heads out, and they knew they wanted to put a performance out here in Pearse Stadium with the big crowd, and everything worked well. So we're delighted with that 3 points.
0: But we commented, we're watching John Caulfield down there, we're watching Tiernan Lynch in front of us, right? Caulfield, as we know, he's just so animated. He's kicking every ball, he's heading every ball. Lynch is just sort of standing there. So, nearly, who do you want to be playing for?
1: Well, that's what I'm saying. And it's just, I just feel, you often hear them words and I don't like saying them. Someone's lost the dressing room, and I just think, you know, Tiernan Lynch, I just think he's gone through a difficult patch in his management career. And, you know, that doesn't look like a team that's busting a good for a manager. That's just my opinion.
0: I'm just saying here, Pat's got two late goals in additional time from Joey Redmond and Chris Forrester on 93 and 95 minutes.
1: Two
0: a beat Sligo. Shamrock Rovers have beaten Waterford, which we would be very pleased generally about. Dundalk have taken the lead away against Bohemians.
1: There you go. That's it. Bohemians, Mike, if you look back over the last year or two, since Reynolds went in there, they've gone on merciful runs, you know, and done really well. And then for all of a sudden, the floor seems to just cave in, and they lose two or three games in a row, and you're not going to win league titles that way.
0: No, absolutely. And I mean, from a Galway United point of view, you know, we've moved to within a point of Derry. You know, as I said, they're sixth on the table, we're seventh, you know, and, you know, with this outcome, we're moving 2 points clear, 5 points clear of Sligo Rovers.
1: Any time we get 3 points, it's going to be massive for us, especially the two games we have coming in over the next 2 weeks. It's going to be very, very, very difficult to get anything out of either of them games. You could, you might, but you're probably more often than not possibly not going to get anything. And I'm just looking at John there now. He's absolutely thrilled. But I'd say not only is he thrilled with the 3 points, he's thrilled with the performance.
0: Yeah, absolutely. Oh, well, why wouldn't he? I mean, but you know what? Gerry Bettis last year, I think, he scored three on us with a breakaway.
1: Yeah.
0: But we generally out-battled Derry.
1: Yeah, without a shadow of a doubt. I think we won. I'd be surprised when you do talk to John at the end of the game. When you are talking to him, I'd say, the one-on-one battles around the pitch, we won the majority of them. You know, McCormack, I thought he was outstanding in the middle of the pitch in relation to just the positioning, especially in the first half, Mike. Three or four really, really important interceptions. Throughout the team, Mike, I just thought it was a real, you know, performance that you need to have if you're going to stay up in this league.
0: Absolutely. And I've updated you on what's happening elsewhere. Just got a text from a friend of mine at the game in Inchicore, said that Pat's battered Sligo without a goal up to then, but the goals come anytime. I mean, it's frustrating when you are the better team and you just don't score. And the difference is that Pats have the firepower, you know.
1: Like Pats, it looks like a Pats Rovers that are going to be fighting it out for the rest of the season, because let's be honest, they're the team, probably both teams that have the biggest budgets in the league. You know, they're more often than not, as John Caulfield often says, you know, budgets would determine potentially, you know, where you're going to finish in the league. And they're the two big spenders.
0: Yeah, well, Shamrock Rovers 5 points clear of Pats, but Pats do have a game in hand. And just even from our own view, Derek, we have a game in hand against Shelburne that's not going to be played until September, of course, but we actually have two games in hand on Derry City. You know, which, sure. Now, as I said, not that it absolutely means anything.
1: Yeah,
0: but this result means that, you know, we've stepped away. Waterford are still, you know, 10 points adrift at the bottom.
1: Yeah.
0: You know, we've moved clear of Sligo Rovers and Drogheda.
1: Yeah, so listen, again, 3 points is so important because you could go 5 or 6 games, you know, you get, and if you keep drawing everyone, there was only 5 points out of 15. So the 3 points every now and again really helps. I think that's our first out of 10, Mike. I could be wrong in saying that. First time in maybe 9 or 10 games that we actually, I think Sligo Rovers is the last time we picked up 3 points.
0: Yeah, okay, well, that's, I'd have to, a quick look to check into up to that particular fact. But yes, that was probably the 4-1 success on that occasion, yes. But that's only just 4 games ago, Derek. So we had lost against Dundalk, drawn in with Shelburne, lost to Bowes. So yeah, Sligo game. Our next home game is against Sligo Rovers here. I have a feeling that's on a Saturday evening.
1: That'd be great.
0: Absolutely. We better wrap up here. But just to mention, of course, Galway United women in action tomorrow against Waterford. That's down in Headford in Moyne Villa. That's at 5 o'clock tomorrow evening. Also, Galway League in action tomorrow in the Angela Hurst Cup semi-final. That's at home. That's against Waterford. But here in AM&DC Park, the story was a happy one and a good one from the 4th minute when Lee Devitt clipped an effort against the crossbar as the Galway United players are struggling to get into the dressing room with all the autograph signing down there. But courtesy of a header by Stephen Walsh on 23 minutes and a low shot on 49 minutes, although Derry did pull a penalty back through Duffy on 88. Full time here. My thanks as ever to Derek Rogers. Galway United away to Shamrock Rovers next weekend, but it's Galway United 2 and Pearce Stadium Derry 1.
2: And thank you very much to Mike and to Derek. And Galway United have beaten Derry City. The lads are right there. The conversation, it was only 4 games ago when Galway United beat Sligo Rovers 4-1 away from home. The last time that we won at home was against Derry City back in April. We won that game 2-1. We won 2-1 again, and as Derek mentioned, that game, I think it was October 1993, England 9 hour in Crowley Park, whatever you wanted to call it, when Galway United also beat Derry City 2-1. Luther Blissett, the former England, Watford and AC Milan forward, scored the goal for Derry City that day. I don't know who scored for Galway United. That's one we might look up again. But Galway United make history tonight. Stephen Walsh makes more history, and they've won the game by 2-1. We will wrap up everything happening locally, nationally and internationally in just a couple of moments.
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2: Good evening, I'm Darren Kelly. Welcome back here to Over the Line. The time is 9:49. Galway United have beaten Derry City by 2-1 in the SSC Airtricity League Men's Premier Division. We'll run through all the results in a moment. Just want to let you know that the Saturday Six with George McDonagh, which also features a preview of Royal Ascot and the Queen Elizabeth II Jubilee Stakes, that's it. And it's taking place tomorrow. It's now up on our website, goibfm.ie. We won't have time to play it here for you now. After the excitement of Galway United's victory against Derry City, their first home victory in just over 2 months, and will certainly look good on the table now. Let's run through all the results. Well, one game is not over yet. Dundalk are leading Bohemians away 2-1. Dundalk down to 10 men there in injury time. Hopefully we'll have that result before we finish up the programme. Drogheda United 2, Shelburne 2, Galway United 2, Derry City 1, St Patrick's Leg 2, Sligo Rovers 0. 2 late goals, we were told, for St Pat's in injury time, and that's what it was. Joe Redmond with the first, Chris Forrest with the second in the 93rd and 94th minute, and Waterford 0, Shamrock Rovers 2. So they're the results, plus the latest score, the Dundalk leading. So Shamrock Rovers set to be 5 points clear at the top of the Premier Division table this evening. If things stay the way they are, Dundalk will go third with a 2-1 victory, but a Bohemian's goal will flip them around again. Shelburne on 30 points. Galway United sitting 7th, 1 point behind Derry City. Galway United of 24, Derry City of 25, but Galway United have 2 games in hand. Drogheda just 2 behind them, Sligo Rovers on 19, so a 5-point gap away from the relegation zone. Still plenty of football to be done, but we will take that anyway. And Galway United with the victory there as well. Joni Farrar and Jumbo Brennan scored for Galway United in the game that Luther Blissett scored his only goal for Derry City. Niall, thanks a million for contacting us here on 086 3833 553. I had a chance to check that out. I'd heard about Luther Blissett from another correspondent, but delighted to have that. Jumbo, of course, has been on the programme with us before. Tony Farrar, well done to you as well. And also well done to Keane McBrien, who has a good record against Derry City as well. You would have heard a clip of his interview earlier on, the former Galway United midfielder. Even though we talked about tonight's game, you can still get the full interview with Keane McBrien talking about his career up on our website, goibfm.ie as well. And always great to get back there. I just see it here now. Thank you a million again, Niall, the Galway United archive and social media. Going back to that game when the ex-England international Luther Blissett signed for Derry City in 1993, and appreciate that as well. Always great to catch up with the history of our clubs, whether you're a football fan, hurling fan, rugby fan, any sport as well. As I always say, if you don't know your history, you don't know. Your history paves the way to move forward, and it's always important to remember those that have done great things for our club before. So great bit of information to get there, and that's what the show is all about. Let's go back and wrap things up. I've only got 3 minutes to do this. In the First Division, at Lone Town 2, Wexford 2, a result. Bray Wanderers 5, Longford Town 2, Cove Ramblers 3, Finn Harps 1, Cork City 4, Treaty United 0, UCD 0, Kerry 1. they are the results in the first division. So, of course, Cork City, 15 points clear. We always knew that'd be the case. UCD, 33. Bray, 31. Cove Ramblers, 31. Wexford, 26. They are in the playoff positions. Longford Town, 25. Athlone Town, 23. Kerry, 22. Finn Harps conceding a bit of a gap there now as well. They'll have work to do as they're close to Treaty United at the bottom. In the World Cup, 2 minutes to go of normal time. USA 2, Australia 0. Cameron Burgess with an own goal after 11 minutes, and it's Alex Freeman with the second goal for the USA. So it looks like that the USA will join Canada and Mexico in qualifying for the knockout stages of the World Cup. Just wanted to say, World Cup there in cricket, not to be for Ireland. They came up 4 runs short against New Zealand. New Zealand got 140 for 6 in their 20 overs. Ireland 136 for 4. They ran out of runs even though they did well with the wicket. So a third defeat for Ireland in the Women's T20 Cricket World Cup. In the US Open in golf, Rory McIlroy is up to 3 under par and in the tie for second place, 4 shots behind Wyndham Clark. Rory in a good position going into the weekend. He'll be the only Irish golfer going into the weekend. The current projected cut is 3 over. That might go to 4 over, but it won't go any higher than that. Shane Lowry finished off earlier on today on 6 over par, but Graham McDowell was back to 9 over par after 12 holes. Patrick Harrington, 12 over par after 11 holes there in that. Leinster are the United Rugby champions for 2025-26. They beat the Bulls by 36 points to 7 in Croke Park, and a busy evening on the club football scene. And I think we just got a result there, and thanks to David for giving us into here. And Justin, Carlos Strand 121, Kenamani 118. That was the Division 3A football semi-finals with Carlos Strand. That went to extra time, and the result just in there, a 3-point victory for Carlos Strand. Oh, they'll play Oranmore Mary in the final. They beat Killannon by 4-10 to 2-15, while St. Michael's will play Division 1 football next season. They were 2-17 to 1-10 winners over St. James's in Westside. One other result we have here on Carrua, beaten Caltra in a Division 3A relegation game. So that means that Caltra will drop down in division, on Carrua will hold their position in the third tier. So well done to themselves. Hard luck to Caltra on that. And Tyrone are true to back-to-back All-Ireland minor football finals. They beat Kildare by 115 to 112 in Breffni Park, and Carl was keeping us updated on that throughout the evening as well. It's a result, Dundalk have beaten Bohemians by 2-1, and it's still the USA 2 Australia 0 in the World Cup there in the final minute of that game. Injury time to come. Well, after the long wait, Galway United's arrival in Pearse Stadium has been a success. They have beaten Derry City by 2-1. James McLean made his return for the Candy Stripes. Michael Duffy got a late penalty, but 2 earlier goals from Stephen Walsh have given Galway a massive victory, strengthening their position in the top flight. St. Michael's are true to the Division 2 Football League final. They'll play Division 1 football next year, while Carlos Strand and Oranmore Mary will be in Division 2. They were in the Division 3A final after success. Leinster are the United Rugby champions for the season. Rory McIlroy will be competing for the US Open in golf over the weekend, and John Mulligan will be here tomorrow with the Saturday and Sunday sports shows. We'll be keeping an eye on Galway United against Waterford in the Women's Premier Division, and also we'll keep an eye on the Angela Hurst semi-final as well, also between Galway and Waterford. Conor Finn against Clare Galway in Division 1 Football League semi-final, so much more. Jimmy Higgins is coming up the jukebox. Hope you enjoy your weekend. I'm going home to watch Scotland against Morocco. We will talk soon.
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22: It's 10 o'clock. Good evening. I'm Cino Dwyer. The British Transport Police has confirmed one person has died and a number of people have been injured in a train crash south of Bedford in England. Nearby hospitals are asking only those with a genuine medical emergency to turn up so they can help those affected. It's understood a train had stopped and reported a fault when it was hit from behind by another. Both East Midlands Railway services were travelling in the same direction towards London Street Pancras. Footage shows clear damage to carriages, though most appear still on the tracks, and emergency services spread across a field shortly after it happened, just after 5 p.m. A witness describes people crying and screaming, while another says there was no warning or horns beforehand. Rail accident investigators are on scene to start gathering evidence. Tony Miles, who's a railway expert, says it raises a lot of questions.
23: The train should have been kept a safe distance apart. If one had come to a stop, then the one that was following it should have been kept a couple of signals behind it. So was there a reason why it was able to catch up with the train in front? Was there a problem with the signal system that didn't detect a train was there for some reason?
22: Mohammed Yassin is Bedford's MP.
24: We heard there are some casualties, but we don't want people to speculate because it's the early stage. I really hope that the numbers are low, and I'm really, really concerned about the safety of the people who are affected. So we can't speculate at the moment. We don't have much details.
22: Councillor Helen Ogbu has been elected as Mayor of the City of Galway. She's been selected for the role at the Galway City Council AGM in City Hall today. Councillor Ogbu becomes the 72nd person to hold the honour of the first citizen of Galway City. Councillor Josie Ford has been elected Deputy Mayor. European leaders have called on the upcoming Irish presidency of the EU to reach a timely deal on a budget for the bloc. A two-day summit has ended in Brussels with an expectation a multi-annual budget should be agreed by the end of the year. Ireland takes over the presidency next month. Council President Antonio Costa says progress has been made under the outgoing Cypriot presidency.
25: Our shared responsibility is to have the new long-term budget up and running in the beginning of 2028. To make that possible, we need an overall agreement by the end of this year. That is the only way for funds to continue flowing uninterrupted as of the 1st of January 2028.
22: A Dublin bar owner says driving up footfall day and night is key to reducing antisocial behaviour. A woman in her 50s was the latest person to be injured in the city centre after an alleged attack on Exchequer Street in the early hours of yesterday morning. Justice Minister Jim O'Callaghan says he can't guarantee there'll be no crime in a large city like Dublin, but says the boost in Gardaí in the streets has led to a greater sense of safety around the capital. Ian Redmond, owner of Hyde Bar, says staggered closing times are needed to ensure the city centre doesn't become too isolated at night.
0: Absolutely. Sunil Sharp and Give Us the Night campaign have been working for 20 years to progress the legislation of licensing laws to get more people into the city at night, to change the closing times of bars, restaurants, nightclubs, late bars, to stagger them for sequential closing.
22: Former West Ham footballer Mikhail Antonio's to go on trial in Britain after a judge quashed a motoring conviction. The 36-year-old wasn't in court when he was found guilty of failing to identify who'd been driving his Lamborghini when it was caught speeding in Birmingham in March last year. But he told a hearing today he'd given the car to a company 3 months prior so they could sell it. The Donegal International Rally is underway. Over 70,000 people are expected to attend the event, with almost 400,000 tuning in on TV and online. An app has been created for people to stay up to date with rally times and results. Dublin Bus is anticipating a rise in demand this weekend. There are several events taking part across the capital, including Metallica performing at the Aviva, Codeline in Malahide, and Olivia Dean playing at Marley Park. And that's your news at 4 minutes past ten.
1: And in sport, World Cup co-hosts USA are on course to seal their spot in the knockout stages of this year's tournament. They lead Australia 2-0 as it nears the final few minutes, courtesy of a strike from Alexander Freeman and a Cameron Burgess own goal in the first half. Dundalk have moved into the top three in the League of Ireland Premier Division with a 2-1 win over Bohemians. Elsewhere, finished 2-2 between Drogheda United and Shelburne at Sullivan and Lamb Park. League leaders Shamrock Rovers secured a 2-0 win over Waterford. St. Pat's left it late to beat Sligo Rovers by the same scoreline, while Derry City suffered a 2-1 defeat to Galway United at Pearce Stadium. Former England goalkeeper Mary Earp says she's over the moon to be returning to the WSL. The ex-Manchester United shot stopper has joined the London City Lionesses following 2 years at Paris Saint-Germain. In rugby, Leinster have cruised a victory in the URC final to secure their second title in as many seasons. Tommy O'Brien, Rico Ioane and Jack Conan gave Leo Cullenside a comfortable advantage at the end of the first half, while Harry Byrne and Sam Prendergast tacked on an extra 2 tries in the second 40 for good measure. It finished 36-7 at Croke Park. And golf, Rory McIlroy has moved into a tie for second on day 2 of the US Open. He's 4 shots off leader Wyndham Clark, who's on 7 under par. Shane Lowry, Graham McDowell and Padraig Harrington are all at risk of missing out on the weekend action. At the Major LPGA Classic, Lauren Walsh is 1 under as she makes her way through the back 9 on day 2. Leon Maguire is also in action there and is on level par. Cassie Porter and Lottie Woad lead on 9 under. In boxing, Katie Taylor has been labelled as one of the most important women athletes of all time. The Olympic champion was among those to receive an honorary degree from Trinity College in Dublin today. She'll close the curtain on her career this September when she faces Flora Peely in her retirement fight at Croke Park. And French tennis player Corentin Moutet has lost most of his prize money from Queen's after swearing 7 times during a post-match interview. He's been given the maximum punishment for unsportsmanlike behaviour and will have to pay out just over £30,000. That's your news and sport. I'm David Seagrave. It's 6 minutes past the hour.
3: Well, how are you getting on? Gary Kern here from Big Bay Breakfast on Galway Bay FM. I'll be back on Monday morning, bright and early, although it's not very bright at the moment, from 6 a.m. here on Galway Bay FM. Hope you're having an absolutely brilliant weekend. We'll talk to you then.

Hello, good evening, and welcome to Jimmy's Jukebox on Galway Bay FM. Jimmy Higgins here with you for the next hour or so, bringing you a selection of tracks from the old jukebox, and we'll start this evening with a song by Jim Croce. Here's Frank Sinatra to sing that great song, Bad Bad Leroy Brown.

And there we had Simon and Garfunkel with The Boxer. Before that, it was Elvis Presley with Now or Never. And before that again, it was Frank Sinatra and Bad Bad Leroy Bob. You're tuned to Galway BFM. We've got some music from the jukebox tonight. And here's a great one from Fats Domino. It's Blueberry Hill.

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And there we had the Beatles, the Fab Four indeed, 8 days a week. And before that we had Crocodile Rock from Elton John. And this time we let him in, with Paul McCartney and Wings. And now we're going to have a great number one hit from the Righteous Brothers, You've Lost That Love and Feeling.

0: And we had a wonderful song there from Sam Cooke, It's Wonderful World. And before that, it was Louis Armstrong, and We Have All the Time in the World. 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

And wonderful musician, guitar player and singer Glenn Campbell there with The Time I Get to Phoenix. And before that it was Dionne Warwick and his one of Burt Bacharach's tunes. By the time I get to Phoenix, no, San Jose. Do you know the way to San Jose? And before that, indeed, it was Neil Diamond with Beautiful Noise. Now it's the turn of Andy Williams and Can't Take My Eyes Off You.

0: year, this is Galway's Best Music Mix. It's the music you told us that you love. We need your great ears once again. 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
8: It's 11 o'clock. Good evening, I'm Clean O'Dwyer. One person has died and almost 90 others have been injured after two trains collided south of Bedford in England shortly after 5 o'clock this evening. Emergency services have declared a major incident. The crash involved two East Midland Railway services, both heading towards London St Pancras. It's understood one train had stopped after reporting a fault when it was struck from behind by the other service. The East of England Ambulance Service says 11 people have been critically injured and a further 22 have been seriously hurt. Another 56 were treated for minor injuries. Passengers have described scenes of panic. Rail accident investigators are now at the scene gathering evidence. Tony Miles, who's a railway expert, says it raises a lot of questions.
9: The train should have been kept a safe distance apart. If one had come to a stop, then the one that was following it should have been kept a couple of signals behind it. So was there a reason why it was able to catch up with the train in front? Was there a problem with the signal system that didn't detect a train was there for some reason?
8: Staying in the UK, Andy Burnham's allies say they want him to be in Downing Street by September, though the current occupant says he has no plans to quit. Nearly 100 British Labour MPs now want a new leader. The former Greater Manchester Mayor, who won yesterday's Makerfield by-election, is expected to put himself forward as his West Reading, but Keir Starmer is promising to fight.
10: If there is a contest, just to be clear with you, then yes, I will run, I will stand, and I've said repeatedly, I'm not going to walk away from that.
8: European leaders have called on the upcoming Irish presidency of the EU to reach a timely deal on a budget for the bloc. A two-day summit has ended in Brussels with an expectation a multi-annual budget should be agreed by the end of the year. Ireland takes over the presidency next month. Council President Antonio Costa says progress has been made under the outgoing Cypriot presidency.
11: Our shared responsibility is to have the new long-term budget up and running in the beginning of 2028. To make that possible, we need an overall agreement by the end of this year. That is the only way for funds to continue flowing uninterrupted as of the 1st of January 2028.
8: Councillor Hedun Ogbu has been elected as Mayor of the City of Galway. She's been selected for the role at the Galway City Council AGM in City Hall today. Councillor Ogbu becomes the 72nd person to hold the honour of the first citizen of Galway City. Councillor Josie Ford has been elected Deputy Mayor. Dublin Bus is anticipating a rise in demand this weekend. There are several events taking place across the capital, including Metallica performing at the Aviva, Codeline in Malahide, and Olivia Dean playing at Marley Park. Passengers are being advised to plan ahead and give themselves as much time as possible. Dublin Bus spokesperson Blake Boland says Concert Express services will be in operation.
12: Dublin Bus will be employing all of the available resources we have to our network to help alleviate the anticipated rise in demand. And in addition to that, we do also have our Concert Express service in operation. That's serving many of the venues that are hosting events around the city this weekend. So you can book those online, get an email, and simply scan that voucher when you board the bus.
8: Former West Ham footballer Mikel Antonio is to go on trial in Britain after a judge quashed a motoring conviction. The 36-year-old wasn't in court when he was found guilty of failing to identify who'd been driving his Lamborghini when it was caught speeding in Birmingham in March last year. But he told a hearing today he'd given the car to a company 3 months prior so they could sell it. Childminding needs its own framework, according to Childminding Ireland. The group is calling for a system-wide review of the profession and says a review of childminding regulations alone is not enough. Earlier today, the Minister for Children, Norma Foley, launched a public consultation on the new regulations. And that's your news at 4 minutes past 11.
13: And in sport, World Cup co-hosts USA have booked their spot in the knockout stages of this year's tournament. They beat Australia 2-0, courtesy of a first-half strike from Alexander Freeman and a Cameron Burgess own goal. The result leaves the Socceroos in second place on 3 points. However, they can drop to third if Turkey beat Paraguay in the early hours of tomorrow morning. Dundalk have moved into the top three of the League of Ireland Premier Division with a 2-1 win over Bohemians. Elsewhere, it finished 2-2 between Drogheda United and Shelburne at Sullivan and Lamb Park. Harry Wood helping the Reds salvage a point on the road. League leader Shamrock Rovers secured a 2-0 win over Waterford. St Pat's left it late to beat Sligo Rovers by the same scoreline. Chris Forrester and Joe Redmond with the goals there. While Derry City suffered a 2-1 defeat to Galway United at Pearse Stadium. Former England goalkeeper Mary Earps says she's over the moon to be returning to the WSL. The ex-Manchester United shotstopper has joined the London City Lionesses following 2 years at Paris Saint-Germain. In rugby, Leinster have cruised to victory in the URC final to secure their second title in as many seasons. Tommy O'Brien, Rico Ioane and Jack Conan gave Leo Cullen's side a comfortable advantage at the end of the first half, while Harry Byrne and Sam Prendergast tacked on an extra 2 tries in the second 40 for good measure. It finished 36-7 at Croke Park. In boxing, Katie Taylor has been labelled as one of the most important women athletes of all time. The Olympic champion was among those to receive an honorary degree from Trinity College Dublin today. She'll close the curtain on her career this September when she faces Flora Peely in her retirement fight at Croke Park. And finally to tennis, French player Corentin Moutet has lost most of his prize money from Queens after swearing 7 times during a post-match interview. He's been given the maximum punishment for unsportsmanlike behaviour and will have to pay just over £30,000. Moutet took home £32,800 for reaching the second round in London. That's your news and sport. I'm David Seagrave. It's 6 minutes past the hour.
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8: It's 12 o'clock. Good morning, I'm Clina O'Dwyer. One person has died and around 90 others have been injured after two trains collided in Bedfordshire last night. The crash in England happened shortly after 5 o'clock near Bedford South, involving two East Midlands railway services. One of the trains is understood to have been stationary when it was struck from behind. The East of England Ambulance Service says 11 people suffered very serious injuries, with a further 22 badly hurt. More than 20 ambulances and 6 air ambulances were sent to the scene. Passengers described scenes of panic, with one comparing the impact to a bomb explosion and reporting people trapped with broken limbs. Investigators are now working to establish exactly how the collision happened. Sky's correspondent Shaman Freeman-Powell is at the scene.
9: We've seen at least 5 fire and rescue trucks in this area in the last few moments, including lots of ambulance vehicles as well. We also know that air ambulances are among the resources which have been sent to this incident.
8: Railway expert Tony Miles says incidents like this are extremely rare.
10: Fortunately, it's one of those things that actually doesn't happen very frequently anymore in this country, but still, whenever it does happen, it's obviously a very nasty situation and a tragedy, as in this case.
8: Staying in the UK, Andy Burnham's allies say they want him to be in Downing Street by September, though the current occupant says he has no plans to quit. Nearly 100 British Labour MPs now want a new leader. The former Greater Manchester mayor, who won yesterday's Makerfield by-election, is expected to put himself forward, as is Wes Streeting, but Keir Starmer's promising to fight.
11: If there is a contest, just to be clear with you, then yes, I will run, I will stand, and I've said repeatedly, I'm not going to walk away from that.
8: European leaders have called on the upcoming Irish presidency of the EU to reach a timely deal on a budget for the bloc. A two-day summit has ended in Brussels with an expectation a multi-annual budget should be agreed by the end of the year. Ireland takes over the presidency next month. Council President Antonio Costa says progress has been made under the outgoing Cypriot presidency.
12: Our shared responsibility is to have the new long-term budget up and running in the beginning of 2028. To make that possible, we need an overall agreement by the end of this year. That is the only way for funds to continue flowing uninterrupted as of the 1st of January 2028.
8: MANA says it's ceasing drone delivery operations here, blaming a lack of a clear national policy. A statement says decisions are being made locally around services and infrastructure, which creates uncertainty. The company will keep a number of divisions here, including research, customer service and engineering. But it's warned planned expansion and job creation in delivery hubs has stopped. MANA says it'll concentrate investments on markets that are developing regulations around drone deliveries, including the UK, US, China and the United Arab Emirates. Dublin Bus is expecting a rise in demand this weekend. There are several events taking place across the capital, including Metallica performing at the Aviva, Codeline in Malahide and Olivia Dean playing at Marley Park. Passengers are being advised to plan ahead and give themselves as much time as possible. Dublin Bus spokesperson Blake Boland says Concert Express services will be in operation.
13: Dublin Bus will be employing all of the available resources we have to our network to help alleviate the anticipated rise in demand. And in addition to that, we do also have our Concert Express service in operation. That's serving many of the venues that are hosting events around the city this weekend. So you can book those online, get an email and simply send that voucher when you board the bus.
8: Childminding needs its own framework. According to Childminding Ireland, the group is calling for a system-wide review of the profession and says a review of childminding regulations alone is not enough. That's your news at 4 minutes past the hour.
14: And in sport, World Cup co-hosts USA have booked their spot in the knockout stages of this year's tournament. They beat Australia 2-0, courtesy of a first-half strike from Alexander Freeman and a Cameron Burgess own goal. The result leaves the Socceroos in second place on 3 points. However, they can drop to third if Turkey beat Paraguay in the early hours of tomorrow morning. Dundalk have moved into the top three of the League of Ireland Premier Division with a 2-1 win over Bohemians. Elsewhere, it finished 2-2 between Drogheda United and Shelburne at Sullivan and Lamb Park. Harry Wood helping the Reds salvage a point on the road. League leader Shamrock Rovers secured a 2-0 win over Waterford. St Pat's left it late to beat Sligo Rovers by the same scoreline. Chris Forrester and Joe Redmond with the goals there. While Derry City suffered a 2-1 defeat to Galway United at Pearse Stadium. Former England goalkeeper Mary Earps says she's over the moon to be returning to the WSL. The ex-Manchester United shotstopper has joined the London City Lionesses following 2 years at Paris Saint-Germain. In rugby, Leinster have cruised to victory in the URC final to secure their second title in as many seasons. Tommy O'Brien, Rico Ioane and Jack Conan gave Leo Cullen's side a comfortable advantage at the end of the first half, while Harry Byrne and Sam Prendergast tacked on an extra 2 tries in the second 40 for good measure. It finished 36-7 at Croke Park. In boxing, Katie Taylor has been labelled as one of the most important women athletes of all time. The Olympic champion was among those to receive an honorary degree from Trinity College Dublin today. She'll close the curtain on her career this September when she faces Flora Peely in her retirement fight at Croke Park. And finally to tennis, French player Corentin Moutet has lost most of his prize money from Queens after swearing 7 times during a post-match interview. He's been given the maximum punishment for unsportsmanlike behaviour and will have to pay just over £30,000. Moutet took home £32,800 for reaching the second round in London. That's your news and sport. I'm David Seagrave. It's 6 minutes past the hour.
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18: Majinwa, Winter Nagalima. It's Ollie Turner here filling in for John Morley while he takes a well-deserved day off. Today we're live from Padumna Glamping Village in Port Dumna. On the programme, Galway farmers face uncertain future as CAP funding comes under pressure. Port Dumna will showcase rural regeneration success with a summer of events. The new Cathaoirleach is going to be taking over the chains across Galway's municipal districts later on today. We'll talk to outgoing chairperson and mayor of Galway, David Collins. Trump and Iran to sign a deal to end the Middle East conflict. Port Dumna's Mike Denver will be set for a homecoming concert. There's a Tuam event to celebrate refugees, culture and community tomorrow. A Galway entrepreneur will take home a trophy at the Enterprise Awards. And we've got our weekend sports preview. Lots to come between now and 12.

Just before we get started with our show, though, I want to read out a comment from Galway City Council in relation to the beach access story that we covered on Wednesday. Galway City Council remains committed to improving accessibility and ensuring that all visitors to our beaches can enjoy and access our public amenities. Following an assessment of the proposal to install beach access mats at Salt Hill, it has been determined that the beach is not currently suitable for the deployment of large beach mat systems. This decision is based on several factors, including the nature of the terrain, which consists of uneven and rocky surfaces, changing tidal conditions, and H&S issues relating to the operational management of installing and dismantling of the beach mats on a regular basis, including managing the risk to the public. In addition, the use of the beach mats presents a risk to the environment and to the SAC, Inner Galway Bay Special Area of Conservation, and SPA, Galway Bay Complex Special Protection Area, which are European Protected Designated Sites. While beach mats have proven successful in certain locations, the unique characteristics of Salt Hill beaches present significant challenges in terms of safety, practicality and long-term effectiveness. Galway City Council recognises the importance of providing inclusive access and is actively working with its procurement team to identify and fast-track alternative accessibility solutions that are more suitable for the local environment. Options currently being explored include the provision of specialised beach wheelchairs and beach buggies, which are designed to navigate uneven coastal terrain and offer a more practical and accessibly experience for users. Thus ends the statement from Galway City Council, which we are certainly happy to read out. Right, let's crank on with the programme then, because a public consultation on plans for a Galway light rail system could take place early next year. But city officials are warning the ambitious project cannot be delivered by Galway City Council alone. A new update reveals the proposed Gluas network remains part of the wider transport strategy for Galway, with the National Transport Authority expected to lead the next phase of consultation and planning. Supporters say a light rail system could transform how people move around the city, linking areas from Knocknacarra to Roscam and potentially serving millions of passengers every year. However, questions remain over the funding that might be available, the timelines, and whether the project can progress alongside other major transport plans for Galway. We're going to discuss

0: and I suppose what came out of Galway City Council this week.
1: Good morning, Ollie. Yeah, look, I suppose the key here is that we can't stand still now. And whilst we have the approval for the Ring Road, I've said this on public record several times now, we can't just kind of plough ahead with that and forget everything else. The Director of Services confirmed at the recent meeting that the wider consultation on Galway Transport will be available for public comment, looking like next January. But I think with the whole light rail piece, we need to make sure we have our elected reps at national level in Dáil Éireann and in the Senate, with our colleagues in Galway County Council and City Council, all on the same page here, driving forward plans for an ambitious transport strategy for Galway. And that includes light rail. And again, I said it at the meeting, I'm fearful of the timelines that the NTA can deliver this.
0: Yeah.
1: I accept the director's answer that obviously funding and the resources that are needed for such a large project won't be in the local authority. But again, it took nearly a year for the NTA to come and meet the City Council before us as councillors recently. Last November. So again, I have a concern over the timelines, but I would ask that our Oireachtas members, and we do have quarterly meetings with the Oireachtas members as Mayor and Cathaoirleach of the city and our joint CPGs as well. And it's important that we keep it on the agenda and make sure we're working with our colleagues nationally to make sure the NTA know this has to be a priority for Galway.
0: Yeah, the big fear here, Mike, is that we'll be still having this conversation in 10 years' time, maybe in 20 years' time, and nothing will have progressed. And that really, at national level, you just wonder whether they're paying lip service to Galway. I mean, you don't have to be a rocket scientist to know that Galway City Council, of course, won't have the resources to fund a project that's could cost $500 million or more. I don't know what kind of costings there are now, and then to expect what are they going to be like in 10 years' time.
1: Of course, and that's my problem up to now is that we do seem to get lip service a lot here on the West Coast. And if you have a project like the light rail at the Glewis that the study has shown can take potentially 7.5 million passengers per year going from east to west, and let's be ambitious to even expand that even further in time. But we can't be getting lip service. And I think that current costings are over $1 billion at this stage now. But that's irrelevant. We need to make sure that this is the priority for government. And I don't care what party or none are in government. We need people to give Galway the same treatment as other parts of the country. And again, what we can't do, Ollie, is make the same mistake we made 30 years ago, where people decided that the only solution for Galway's traffic was the Ring Road or the Outer Bypass at the time. And everything else was shelved. That can't be the case now. We need to progress on with our cross-city link, our bus connects, and Glue has been part of that as well. And all these multifaceted approach to tackling the traffic issue in Galway are the only solution. And again, when it comes to that consultation piece next January, I'm sure the public will have their say. But again, any project that tells you that will take 7.5 million people out of their cars and onto public transport should get a lot more than lip service nationally. It needs serious consideration. And when we get, I suppose, to a stage where we need funding and the resources put in place to deliver this project, we need our public reps at national level across all parties and none to step up, pull on the Galway jersey and deliver.
0: Yeah, but even then, like, why have we to wait until next January for a public consultation? It's like as if a year means nothing in the language of the NTA or anybody in Dublin as well. I mean, is there not an immediacy about this?
1: There is, and again, I suppose that's why, again, the more yourself, you get frustrated at times. I've often said that having the likes of an NTA office in Dublin making decisions for Galway is wrong. I think there should be a regional office. The NTA should have an office on the west of the country, servicing the western region. The Northwestern Regional Assembly would have a view on that too. I think it's important that we have local knowledge on local projects, and we don't have that. And then you're in a queue system in Dublin, and I don't believe that the same drive and ambition is there once you pass over the Shannon for Galway. I think we end up being on a waiting list in a queue for too long, and these kind of projects, and we're told then, have to be delayed until so on next January. That's not good enough. This has to happen yesterday. People sitting in their cars this morning listening to the show are in their cars every single morning. They know the traffic issues in Galway. The dog on the road knows the traffic issues in Galway at this stage. And again, we're looking at solution-based projects, whether it be Bus Connects, the Cross-City Link, whether it be the Glewis, the Ring Road. It's all a combined strategy to deliver. And we can't be shy in ambition for Galway and saying, yes, please, can we have this, but we don't need the rest. Yes, we do, of course, need the rest. We need it all put together as one combined package for Galway. And let's not apologise for being ambitious to get it all together.
0: You talk about the dog on the road. What about the dog in Brussels? Like, is there a European angle to this, Mike, that we could be looking at? You know, obviously, it's a huge part of where the funding streams come from across a wide number of projects in this country. And we see it even on the motorways and on the big projects that have happened capital-wise in Ireland. I mean, what's the thinking there as well to be looking at what...

0: Clearly, when we saw quite a number of high-profile politicians in Galway last week for that event that Maria Welsh organised, I'd say they got to see firsthand exactly what Galway was all about traffic-wise.
1: They did, and again, it goes back to my point that there's certain times in politics, and I'm becoming one of those now who's a long time around at this stage. There's certain times where you just have to work together on projects. And last night, for example, we turned the sod on the Newcastle Community Centre up here in Newcastle. And again, that was a result of a collaboration across the board from TDs, senators, councillors of all parties and none, just working together for the betterment of a community to deliver a project. And that's a clear example of what can happen when everyone works together. I mean, there's times for politics and there's times just to get things done. And whether it be, as I said, national level, but of course, members of European Parliament as well need to sit down and see, right, how we can deliver this. I know the Chief Executive of Galway City Council and Galway County Council as well have worked closely on this together. I know we were in Brussels last year, myself and the Chief Executive and colleagues, in front of all of our MEPs for this area to lay out the plans for Galway. This is what we need. It's not about want anymore. It's gone far beyond the list of want, what we want. It's what we need. We can't progress as a city and a county unless we get X, Y, and Z. And our Chief Executive has been very clear. He's a wish list of 10 large-scale projects that he's gone to government with and to Brussels with, that this is what Galway needs to develop and progress as a city and a county. And until we get those, we're going to be stuck in a rut. And those people who were in Galway last week from the higher echelons of different cities across Europe would have absolutely have seen the issues we face. And again, you know yourself, the traffic in Galway now is not just a case of a few hours in the morning or a few hours in the evening. It's all day long now. And that can't be the case going forward. And again, I go back to my point, it's not just build a ring road and that's the silver bullet. There's far more other things we need to be doing as well. We've got planning permission for the Bus Connect system. We've got the Cross City Link. And now this is a huge part as well. And let's not delay by red tape and talking about it. Let's sit around a table with whoever needs to be around that table and just deliver, because God knows, people listening know the issues we face with traffic in Galway and they ain't going away.
0: I'm sure you've seen the NTA feasibility report, Mike. I mean, it's been around for a couple of years now as well. But I mean, in fairness to them, they did, you know, conclude that light rail would be the most effective solution, albeit, as you rightly say, the cost at that time of that report was 1.34 billion. So Lord knows where that's going to end up. But in terms of that report, Mike, what did you make of it? And in terms of the solutions and where it might work best, I mean, the city centre is chock-a-block. It's almost a no-go zone, especially when it's wet, trying to get out of shopping centres. But Knocktacarra was referenced there to Ross Cam, which is a big span of a few miles across the city as well. Would that help in terms of people, and how would it effectively work in real terms?
1: Absolutely, and that, I suppose that's what identified was the Knocktacarra to Ross Cam route as a starting point. And again, we had this conversation, I suppose, the last number of weeks with the by-election that came to the fore as well, with many of the candidates discussing it. And rightly so, that this needs to be front and centre of our conversation. And Knocktacarra to Ross Cam is a starting point, but to serve the university and to serve the hospital. So again, people from the west of the city who don't have to then bring their car into the hospital service or the college, but then look to further expand into Park Moor. And let's not be stopping our ambition there. Let's look to where we can develop for even further lines. Can you go out into the county, whether it be into Mike Cullen or Thurard? How far can you go? And let's not look at this and say, like you see, for example, the ambition they've shown in Dublin to get the Lewis line out to the airport. Why can't we be as ambitious in Galway and say, why do we have to stop at half measures? So again, why is the feasibility study and why is it there for the last 18 months identified the Knocktacarra-Ross Cam route as a starting point? That's probably even progressed even more now since in 18 months, because obviously the city moves on, county moves on. So let's look at where we can go again with this. And obviously serving the likes of a Park Moor, serving the high density areas where people are going to work, night, noon and morning. Those are the areas. And again, go back to public transport, Ollie, and you're aware yourself. And if it's affordable and it's reliable, people will use it. It's very simple. So we have to make sure we deliver something that's going to be reliable. And we can't have at the moment a scenario where you have people waiting at a bus stop and no bus turns up, or a bus turns up and it's full. And this new phrase now of a ghost bus, people waiting at bus stops and it never turns up. We can't have that scenario. So we need to have something that's reliable. So obviously the cost is there of 1 point something billion at the time, which will obviously increase, as you say. But again, we're a wealthy country and we have to be sure we spend our wealth well. And again, I've said this in the past, when we do become to a stage where we hit a downturn again, we have to be able to show proper infrastructure as a result of our wealth. And this is a prime example of where in the west coast of Ireland, this could transform the west coast of Ireland in terms of our traffic issues and transport issues and getting people from A to B in a short space of time. So The Carrick-Roscommon route as a starting point is great, but let's be ambitious to move into the likes of Parkmore and further into the county on the west side.
0: All right, listen, Mike, thanks for joining us. That's Councillor Mike Cubbard chatting to me there on the traffic situations. Loads of comments coming in, as you can imagine. The City Ring Road is going nowhere. Galway is drowning in traffic. It's almost 30 years since those plans were drawn up. The same plans are on the table now, and Galway has grown way past those plans. Councillor Cubbard needs to educate himself as regards European law and this ring road. Our elected representatives need to talk to the people that know the facts about the ring road. Galway is the new Dublin, and our councillors have no power. So says one of our comments and texts to the programme this morning. You can keep them in, or indeed go on the old dog and bone. Give us a ring on the phone 091 77 00 77, and Shannon will be waiting for your call there as well. Loads more to come on the show. Of course, we are live from Port Tumna. It's Ollie Turner in for John Morley. If you're just dipping in now into Galway Talks on this Friday morning, we will have an item on each hour of the programme coming to you live here from the Podumna village in Port Tumna, where of course we're promoting all of the upcoming community events for the summer, which is going to be a fantastic time here in Port Tumna, which is so centrally located that I suppose we get so much support here from all of our neighbouring counties as well and beyond. It really is a tourist haven here as well. Mike Denver, he's going to be chatting to us a little bit later on as well. Of course, the well-known country and western star. He's from this neck of the woods as well. And loads more special guests besides between now and 12 o'clock. We've got a competition that we're going to be bringing to you as well here on Galway Bay FM, thanks to our friends in Oxy Generation. We're promoting their Open Day, which takes place this week. You can learn how hyperbaric oxygen therapy can accelerate your recovery and improve your quality of life. Meet their friendly team, take a tour of Oxy Generation's state-of-the-art clinic, and experience what it's actually like in this spacious 14-seater chamber. We have a daily prize of a pair of tickets entitling the winner to one Oxy Generation session to themselves and a friend. We're going to play a little clip of this song. So, Doc, if you have it handy, we're going to give them the listeners a chance to listen to this clip. It's the old classic, "The Air That You Breathe" by the Hollies. Beautiful track. Doc back at base remembers well when that song came out. I don't, unfortunately. But next time you hear that song, it could be this hour. It might be the next hour. It could be the last hour, but it will probably be in the next hour. But stay tuned to Galway Talks, because as soon as you hear that song, make sure you get texting or WhatsApping, and we'll pick out a winner of a pair of tickets to that Oxy Generation session. Oxy Generation are Galway's only private multi-place hyperbaric oxygen therapy clinic. They have their open days on Wednesday, Thursday and Saturday. So we've already had a couple of them this week. The next one is tomorrow, Saturday, the 20th of June, at its clinic on Merchants Road. So thanks to Oxy Generation for linking up us this week on that competition. We're going to take a short break here from Port Tumna. We're back with loads more on Galway Talks next.
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0: Now, the future of farm payments across Europe is coming under renewed scrutiny, with warnings that proposed cuts to the common agricultural policy could have major consequences for Irish farmers. As Ireland prepares to take over the EU presidency, Agriculture Minister Martin Hayden says that protecting the future of CAP funding will be a central priority. But farming organisations are sounding the alarm over proposals that could reduce guaranteed funding, restrict payments for older farmers, and redefine who qualifies as an active farmer. It comes as new figures from the Environmental Protection Agency show nitrate levels remain too high in many rivers and groundwater sources, increasing pressure on the farming sector to balance food production with environmental responsibilities. We're going to discuss what's at stake with Michael Haverty now, the IFA County Chair. Good morning to you, Mike. Thanks for joining us on the programme. Yeah, obviously CAP funding is such a crucial part of any farmer's livelihood every year, and any threat to that would have huge consequences. But let's start with those EPA figures, Michael. Were you disappointed the fact that there was no improvement, it seems, in terms of the nitrate levels in rivers and groundwater services?
3: Well, yeah, we would have been. I mean, look, farmers have been working hard with, we'll say, even if you look at the Thames and what has been done to Thames and doing, we'll say, nutrient storage and all that, and it has worked well, but disappointed a little bit in the figures that it wasn't showing, I suppose, better, if you like, that that the water quality wasn't better, yeah.
0: I mean, is that something farmers are going to have to double down and work even harder at?
3: Well, it's something I suppose everybody's going to have to look at, you know. Yeah, like I think it's something like 54% or 50% of rivers and lakes were now classified as being good or high. You know, it's up to 3% from the 24 report. But I suppose, look at over half the water bodies are now at a high status. And the report did point that to stable water quality, but more needs to be done, and it's something that I suppose different sectors have to look at. Yeah,
0: looking at the European Commission though, Michael, and their proposed changes to the current cap, and what kind of a knock-on effect that would have to Irish farmers. Are you worried?
3: Well, I suppose we are a little. Yeah, I mean, at 23% cut, Holly, to the cap funding is significant. I think it's to the tune of maybe close on 90 billion, like, which is an awful lot of money. And as you said there, like, it's a huge part of any farmer's income. It's the only part of the income that any farmer has, excuse me, where they can set out at the start of the year. They know what subsidies they're going to receive at different stages of the year for whatever different criteria that they may have had to fill, be it schemes that are linked into it or be it the basic payment scheme or whatever. You have an idea what you're going to get. With prime example this year, particularly in the dairy and the beef sector, where they have collapsed at this stage this year from 12 months ago. So at least that is the only source of income, the subsidies, that farmers can definitely pin down and say, well, I know it's X amount here and it's X amount there. And it's critical for, look, it makes up the only, I suppose, if you like, profit or income, if you like, that a farmer has, is generally outside of the dairy sector, would be coming from subsidies. And they're a key part. There's lots of different changes as regards, you know, is the key thing is that the funding is ring-fenced for agriculture, not where some proposals, I think, from EU have kind of stated that, I suppose, to put it better, that maybe it would be like a rural pot of money where you might have, and if this is just an example, I suppose, that I'm using, but you don't want a scenario where maybe county councils or group water schemes or local communities and everybody else, including the agricultural sector in a rural area, is kind of fighting for the one pot. Everything needs to be in the cap budget. It needs to be ring-fenced for agriculture. We need to fight hard to get as much as we can. That's down to certainly the minister and the government when we hold the presidency, and I'd be hoping that they would.
0: Now, part of these proposals as well, Michael, say that the EU cap funds should be focused on, inverted commas, active farmers. Now, I don't know too many inactive farmers, any of the lads that I know anyway down our neck of the woods as well. Is that sort of a definition or term proving controversial?
3: Well, it is. It is. And I suppose if they're to link it, look, as you said there, and if they're to link it to an active farmer, it definitely has to be based on activity and your agricultural activity, and it has to be focused on the farmers that are doing the work. You can't have a scenario there where they were saying, the EU were proposing that if you're in receipt of a state pension or that you wouldn't qualify. That's 66 years of age. The average farmer's age is 59 in this country at the minute, touching 60. So it's a very short window. And as you said there, Ollie, there aren't too many farmers that are inactive. But if you have a case where, just, I suppose, supposing somebody, will say, got married, and, you know, a farmer's in a situation where a young family, they're a mortgage, like everybody else, they may have been in their mid to late 50s by the time that have kids put through college, mortgages paid, where a block of land might come up beside them for sale that they want, you know, build a future for maybe somebody younger generation coming through. Like, they may not be in a financial position to step aside from the farm, if you like, at 66. And look, I, as you rightly said, I know plenty of 66-year-old farmers, and they're more active than 36-year-old farmers. So you cannot really base it on age. It's down to activity, and I think it should be that way, you know.
0: And so the EU presidency surely presents that window for those months where Ireland can maybe flex their muscles a small bit, given the importance of the agricultural industry to us compared to some other EU nations.
3: Absolutely. And the fact that we hold it, I know the minister said that he has to look at it kind of from a, you know, impartial, if you like, that it can't be just everything about the national issues, that it has to be the broader EU. And that's fine. We need to look at it, but at the same time, the fact that we hold the presidency from July, we need to make sure that we can get the best possible outcome for EU farmers, but in particular for Irish farmers. It's crucial that we do, because we won't get this opportunity again for quite some time. So I'm hoping that the minister and the government definitely do their utmost to do that.
0: Michael, listen, thanks a million for joining us. That's Michael Haverty, the IFA chair here, joining us and talking all manner of matters, agriculture, including that uncertain future as CAP funding comes under pressure. Well, we've wheeled out the big guns here in Portumna. We're live in the Portumna village, and of course, we'll be talking about all manner of community upcoming events in the locality. We'll do that after the break.
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0: Now, as we come to you live from Portumna, we're going to be looking at how investment in rural communities is helping towns like this thrive, from tourism projects and accessibility initiatives to business supports and community facilities. Leader funding has played a key role in shaping Portumna's recent development. And now the town is preparing for a packed summer programme of events designed to attract visitors and boost the local economy. Among the highlights are the launch of a new town sound system, a medieval festival at Portumna Castle, a major wellness and water sports day in Loch Derg, and a host of family-friendly attractions throughout July. Joining us are Minister Anne Rabbitt. Ivan Canning is here with us as well. Senator Anne Rabbitt. This was obviously printed a couple of years ago. We have Ivan Canning as well, and Owen Lynch. Two great hurlers. One of them got into politics. One of them still selling hardware to bait the band. But Anne, we're going to start with you. How proud are you to be from this neck of the woods, Portumna?
4: You're incredibly proud, Ollie, and it's great to have yourself and Galway Bay out here this morning. And why wouldn't you be proud when you see the rich offering that we have here in Portumna? Like, from a political point of view, they say, sure, you'd never get elected out here because you have the Shannon at your back. But the Shannon is one of our best assets. We have the lake and we have the river. We have the forest park and we have the built heritage, be it the Priory, be it the castle, and be it the workhouse. And we've great people as well, Ollie. The hurling is one part of it, but we have great community here.
0: Yeah, but I mean, you've got huge advantages as well in terms of the geographic location and where you can attract people from.
4: Oh, we do have, and actually where you see we have the bridge there, we have our good friends and neighbours in Tipperary and our good friends and neighbours in Offaly, we have the County Browns abroad in Clare. So look, at anybody who wants a Sunday driver to get out and about for a few hours, we can be part of their destination.
0: Yeah, that was said to me when I was doing a book on hurling a couple of years ago, Ivan, about, you see, you're grand until you start winning things, and that's when people don't like you. And you were always told, Owen and Ivan, to head on back to Tipperary, shall we say, from other hurling strongholds as well. Before we start, Ivan, can I just say congratulations to your lad, Nathan, who won an All-Ireland Music Society Award at the weekend. Ames, best singer in the country. I saw him in Greece a couple of years ago in Loch Ray. I think you might have been at the same night as well. How proud were you? And you better tell me the story of how you got to hear of his win down in Killarney.
5: Yeah, thanks a million, Ollie. We're very proud of Nathan. Tis probably unusual for us to be doing something other than hurling, I suppose. So, hugely proud of him. He's doing it since he was 7 or 8, and huge credit must go to his grandparents as he thanked on the night for bringing him up and down to Loch Ray Youth Theatre. That's where he started. He gets all his musical ability from his mother, Trini, my good wife, who's a music teacher. So I can't claim anything. I usually drive the car or carry the gear. That's my input into his music career. But hugely proud of him. We couldn't get tickets. I was telling Ollie the other day, we couldn't get tickets. We were actually sitting in the car outside the venue looking ahead on our phone. So
0: In the Glen Eagles in Killarney.
5: In the Glen Eagle in Killarney, yeah. So and lots of mammies and daddies, I'm sure, were sitting in the car. Just very proud of him. He was his first time being nominated, but he loves it. He just comes alive. He's a quite young fella. To meet him on the street, you wouldn't think he's into it, but when he comes goes on stage, he just comes alive, and that's his thing. And we're very proud of him, the same as the all our other kids. They're good kids, thanks be to God. Yeah,
0: that's so great as well. Owen, I don't know. I mean, I heard or saw one or two videos. He was probably lucky that the mobile phone wasn't as big when he really started hurling, and he was singing in the dressing rooms after you were winning. I think it's coming up on 20 years now in that first county championship, Owen.
6: God, it is, Ali. Yeah, it's a little scary when you say it out loud. We're hoping to mark that. But yeah, even amongst others, we're well able to celebrate, there's no doubt.
0: How's the Home Value Hardware business? It was where I started out in Glens and Milltown, going back again over 20 years ago as well. But it's been tough times, obviously, from the construction industry point of view. Has it had a knock-on effect with you guys?
6: Yeah. Look, it's tough. It's tough at the minute, not just in the hardware sector, but in all areas of business. You know, people are suffering out there. Disposable income is at a premium. You know, we're talking about inflation rising. I saw some forecasts yesterday that were a little bit frightening. But that's what makes communities like Portumna and the Chamber of Commerce here, Ali, that's what really, you know, galvanizes the community and strengthens the business community within the hinterland. And while we can all talk about, you know, national forecasts and inflation and ECB rates, it's really business is always local. I'm a firm believer, you know, that people do business with people first. And a lot of business, no more than sport, is very much community-based. You know, we can all see businesses on a national and international level, but when you bring it back no more than hurling or other sports, people can play at higher levels, but ultimately it does come back to community and doing business in the community, and certainly that's what the Portumna Chamber of Commerce are looking to do. We aim to make this hinterland and town a great place to live, learn, visit and do business, and that's our motto.
0: And I think, Anne, the key to that then is the events that are coming up over the summer, that will certainly showcase Portumna as a community coming together, because I'm not sure everywhere is as connected as Portumna.
4: And it goes back to about 12 months ago, Ollie, when we actually had our summer solstice and we ran a hugely successful day here where we had Brian Kerwin and we had them up from Bannerhoe with boats, we had people out on the lake, we had peddlers down at the swim area, we had face painting, we had kayaking, and then out of that came the whole idea that we would start doing a season of festivals. And the season of festivals, would you believe it, starts on the 16th of March or the 16th of March when we have a 10k run. We had our first 10k run last year as well, hugely successful, built on it this year. Then we went into the St. Patrick's Day parade. And from that, we actually had, you're looking at the beautiful.
0: I have the jersey.
4: You have the jersey.
0: Look at that. What do you think, Ali?
5: Looks well, Ali. Yeah, you've done well the day of the run, yeah.
0: We'll take a photograph. Only for the two Kenyan lads I'd have won it.
4: but this year, like last night, there was the Walking History Tour, but tonight we've also Mike Denver. I think you're going to talk to him later.
0: Mike's
4: on.
0: With us, yeah.
4: And we have the wild food foraging taking place in June, the 5th of July. We have the street market. The 11th of July, we have the Wellness Day. We're joining up with Gale Force this year. We should really have our summer solstice this weekend coming, but we're actually doing it with Gale Force. Then we have a big medieval pageantry on the 12th of July. The 9th of August, I think the Gospel Choir are in. I think that might be moved by a date or two. And then the 8th of August, we have the Publicans. And then that leads us into Shorelines. So it's about creating that season of festivals to keep people coming.
0: And I suppose, Ivan, we're going back into Galway City, myself and yourself, this afternoon for a meeting. And Galway City is awash with festivals this time of year. They're one on top of the other. So isn't it nice to see something on the outskirts of the county, you know, in terms of festivals and an alternative?
5: Oh, it's brilliant. And it comes down to as Owen said and Anne said, about the local people getting behind it. We need our locals. I'm in business myself in town, and we all come together and we put the shoulder to the wheel like we do in everything. And Portumna's a great place. There's a narrative out there that we're missing this and that, and maybe the hotel and things like that. But we've loads of room. We've loads of beds. We've loads of places to eat. Portumna's open for business, and people just need to come and experience it. And I guarantee when they do, they'll come back again.
0: Well, you have the best golf course in the country.
5: 100%.
0: As I can tell you from Wednesday as well. Not sure about the Tipperary hurling lads, however, on the Portumna teams. I mean, I don't know what chance poor old Dunmore had coming up here on Wednesday, and you're putting out Bonner Maher against me in a mixed match. But Owen, in that sense, I mean, there's so many different amenities here as well. But for the tourist who comes here as well, and I know Ivan referenced the lack of a hotel, it's still a big bugbear, though. It's still there. I mean, if we could wind the clock back or forward, and let's say the Shannon Oaks is open again or in whatever iteration it is, what kind of a difference would that make to attracting people to Port Dumnan?
6: Yeah, look, it would, there's no doubt about it. It would make a big difference, Ali, but we want to focus on the positives here. That's all we can do. We can't control, unfortunately, what others do, nor do we want to. If it comes, it will be the icing on the cake, if you like. But what a cake we have, Ollie. I always say we live in an absolute resort. Sure. There's no doubt about it. Okay, on mornings like this, when the rain is coming sideways in the middle of June, you know, you do question a little bit. But, like, I raise my family here. And to be honest, I've been lucky enough to travel a little bit, but I always love coming home. I say it to anyone that comes to visit or wants to come to visit, you're coming to a beautiful place, you're coming to a resort. So what we're trying to do is improve the visitor experience here. You know, we have a new town tannoy system coming in. There's LED lighting. There's going to be lighting for festivals. There's an accessible changing places facility. So we're all inclusive. We want to bring that inclusivity, let everybody share in the wonderful community that we have.
0: I'm trying to get my head around this sound system for the town, Anne. Is it like, it's going to be like Ibiza here, is it? Like morning, noon and night with the...
4: Well, it is quite... Look, what I have to say as well, like, I have to acknowledge the role that Galway Rural Development and Conor McCarthy and Steve Dolan played in this, to be honest with you. They're enabling us in doing this, that tannoy system, because it's a long street, it's a busy street, and Lynch's is on the other side of Patrick Street. So we wanted to ensure that wherever you are, you hear everything that's going on, because we try to focus on the square, but if you're down at O'Mara's, you'd like to hear what's going on above at the square. If you're down in Lynch's, you'd still like to hear what's going on in the square. And Christmas, when Santa comes to turn on the lights, is a classic example of where you want to get that buzz going. And it's also about ensuring to encourage people when they're out walking in the streets that they go another street or another street to keep them here.
0: Tell me about the famine memorial. How did that event go? Because that was a big national event where Port Dumnan was very much front and centre.
4: It was a fantastic event, and high credit to everybody above in the workhouse and to Galway County Council. But in fairness to Minister Patrick O'Donovan for enabling it to leave Dublin for a change and to come out to the country, it was fantastic. Like when you have the Taoiseach, the ministers and everybody arriving here, having a state national commemoration taking place, which will actually showcase Port Dumnan for the next 12 months in Tourism Ireland.
0: Did that give you great courage, Ivan, going forward with these festival events as well, to think that something like that could happen in Port Dumnan and happen so well?
5: For sure, and it was so well ran, and as Anne said, credit to all the people in the workhouse. They're doing Trojan work constantly, and it just goes to show what people can do when you put your mind to it. And we have a great chamber led by Owen the last couple of years and by Deke now, and it just goes to show when there's a few good people and they come together, what you can do. They all say you could move mountains, and we are moving mountains here in our own little small corner of Galway.
0: You talked about connectivity, Owen, as well, amongst the people and the business community as well. How important is that, though, when it comes to a summer of events like this, where you're making a concerted effort to get new people into the town?
6: Yeah, look, it's great. We want to attract visitors and we want to attract tourists. And, you know, often, as Ivan has often pointed out, we are in Galway, but we're pretty much Midlands, you know, and the Hidden Heartlands is kind of the area. I know there's great tourism initiatives around Lough Derg as well. And while we want to attract visitors, we want to really engage the local community as well. You know, a lot of these events are family friendly. Hopefully the weather plays ball a little bit. But, you know, obviously yourself, you know, everyone in Galway Bay FM are welcome to come, but we want to really attract and get the local communities and families involved. And just if I may, Ali, I even referenced there, Dick is chair, Dick Ridge, here in Port Dumnan Village, which is a fabulous urban glamping facility here, is chair of Port Dumnan Chamber of Commerce. And he might reference it again later in the program, but we're offering free membership for the Chamber of Commerce for any business, so any new business or existing business in the hinterland to join our chamber. We promise you don't have to do, you know, we're not going to hold you to any jobs or anything like that, but just to join the chamber to strengthen that business community, and like I say, make Port Dumnan just a great place to do business.
0: Yeah, and of course, you know, that's the one thing, and any town or village you go through Ireland where you see dereliction and you see businesses boarded up or are not open, that really just sucks the life out of a place. Are you looking enough here in Portumnah?
4: We've worked hard, and I suppose really it started with the town and village renewal when 100,000 arrived into the town to paint the streetscape. That was about 4 years ago, coming out of COVID. And then we got some of the rural regeneration to do up the courthouse. That was fantastic. We got some of the money from the Shannon Master Plan. But that can only be driven if there's a strong chamber or a strong voice saying we want to do business, we're open to do business. And they always pitch it as, we've a strong Portumnah, that means Aircourt, Killeen, Moorabbee, Tina is strong as well, because you're bringing people through those areas as well to bring it out here. Like, Ollie, one of our biggest problems here in Portumnah is some people in executive positions get a nosebleed when they arrive in Loughrea. They don't want to come any further. They feel they've reached the end of the county. But nobody ever gets a nosebleed when they go to Connemara. So what we're trying to say is come out into the hidden heartlands and invest in us.
0: Another thought struck me there, Ivan, and we've only a minute left, but the Wild Atlantic Way and how that's been branded and what a success that's been for, you know, people on the coasts of Kerry, Limerick, Galway, Connemara, Mayo. But what about the River Shannon? And I mean, have we done enough in terms of promoting that from a tourist perspective, from Carrick and Shannon right down through to Portumnah and beyond?
5: I'm sure they have up along, but we feel that maybe, I don't know, we're at the end of the line as well sometimes in a lot of things, but the Shannon is definitely going well. Le Beau down here is flying it, led by Brian Kerwin there, and the town really benefits from it. It's probably, we could always do it a bit more signage and things like that, but definitely we could always do more. There's no question about it. We all want more no matter what we're doing. We could definitely do it with more off the Shannon, but it's going fine. Town is going well, and Lucas, it is great. As Owen said, once we get our own people in and a few tourists, we'll be the finest.
0: Well done. Listen, guys, thanks a million for chatting to us, Owen Lynch, Anne Rabbit, and Ivan Canning. Just three of the guests, and we'll be talking to many more over the next couple of hours here in Portumnah Village in Portumnah. Come back to us for the second hour of Galway Talks.
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0: Welcome on in to Galway Talks. It's Ollie Turner with you until 12 o'clock. Remember the numbers if you want to make contact with the programme. Our text and WhatsApp is 086-3833-553, and you'll need that number for our Oxygeneration competition, where we'll be playing you a clip of the Hollies, the air that you breathe, between now and the end of the show. If you can text in your details to that number, 086-3833-553, you could well win that fabulous prize of a pair of tickets entitling the winner to one Oxygeneration session for themselves and a friend. And of course, there's an open day tomorrow at the Multiplace Hyperbaric Oxygen Therapy Clinic. That open day is at the clinic on Merchants Road. Just check out Oxygeneration on the internet and you'll be able to see exactly where that is. But keep an ear out for that competition during the course of the day. Right, let's go to my next guest, because I'm sure it's with some sense of completing a fantastic year, a sense as well, I suppose, of sadness maybe that the year is coming to an end, or maybe just satisfaction of a job well done, because later on this afternoon at 2:30 in county buildings in Galway, the Galway County Council AGM is going to take place. And at that AGM, a new Cathaoirleach will be elected. The Mayor of Galway in old money has been David Collins for the last 12 months. So we thought it might be nice to chat to David in the last couple of hours of his job as well. I suppose any sadness, David, the fact that you're here as the Mayor of County Galway, as the councillor who has been chairing all of the meetings of Galway County Council, that it's coming to an end?
7: Good morning, Ollie. Yeah, absolutely. There is a bit of sadness involved, because it was a huge honour and a privilege to be Cathaoirleach of County Galway for the past year. A huge role, absolutely honoured to have done it. And, you know, just to say to, you know, all the people who have I've met along the way, just thank you very much for your hospitality, throughout the year. It's been absolutely brilliant. And yeah, but I really enjoyed it. It's a busy portfolio, but, I am sad this morning that I will be handing over the chain, but I wish my successor all the best later on today.
0: Now, it's a huge county, David, and I wouldn't envy anybody the job of being the Mayor of County Galway, because literally you are responsible for events from Clifton to Ballinasloe and from Gort to Williamstown, and I'm sure you've been in all of those places and everywhere in between.
7: I have indeed, Ollie, and you know, that's one of the greatest privileges about being the Cathaoirleach, look, is you get to visit each town and village of County Galway. And you know, there's so much great work happening in each one of these villages and towns. You know, people who volunteer their time, beaver away in their own community, you know, do Trojan work, whether it's for charity or whether it's for community projects or history or heritage or sport. It's absolutely brilliant. And it was a privilege to get around and meet all these groups. And I suppose one of the highlights of the year then, you know, for every Cathaoirleach is that they get to have Cathaoirleach Awards as part of their role. And, you know, to see all the fabulous work that's happened throughout County Galway and to recognise these groups, I suppose, for the achievements that they've had over the years, it's a great honour for Cathaoirleach as well to present awards at that night.
0: There's a financial reward as well, David, to that. Like you're you know, these voluntary groups are rewarded in a proper sense. So I'm sure you're delighted that there is that fund available there for a Cathaoirleach to be able at his or her discretion to be able to honour. And I suppose maybe the trick here, David, was it hard to try and narrow down those groups to decide who to pick, because I'm sure you were inundated with applications.
7: Yeah, absolutely. I think they had over 80 or 90 applications in for the Cathaoirleach Awards from throughout the county. And thankfully, Ollie, I didn't have to sit on the judging panel. There's specific judging panels for each area. It is a tough job. And just to thank them judges as well for what they did. And look at the financial reward that the groups get. It's only a gesture. You know, these guys do Trojan work in the communities. They apply for grants on a yearly and annual basis. And the work they do is outstanding. So it was just, to recognise them on that night was absolutely, a privilege for me anyway, as Cathaoirleach.
0: Now, that's a separate night altogether to the Cathaoirleach's Ball, which you get to organise as well every year. You took it to the Raheem Woods this year, David, as well. Were you happy with the event? And again, you get the opportunity to associate that event and the fundraising that comes out of it with some charities. Who did you pick?
7: Yeah, it was a brilliant night. And the Raheem Woods is an absolutely brilliant venue for the Ball. And can I just thank the staff and everybody involved up there for what was a really brilliant night. Yeah, we had two charities that we chose, the National Breast Cancer Research Institute and Epilepsy Ireland. And we had a brilliant night up there with celebration, you know, from people, from family, from friends, from local representatives, businesses. And we were delighted. We gathered 22,300 euros for both charities. So they got over 11,100 each. And we presented them checks the other day. And it was, I was delighted to do that. And we did it as well this year. We lost a friend here in Turlough Moor, Damien Delaney. And we did it in his memory as well. So it made it more special to do that.
0: I know you did make a promise at the start of the year that you were going to improve your Gaeilge, given that there were quite a number of trips out to Connemara in your time as well. Do you think that you fulfilled a bit of that promise anyway? I know Máirtín works very hard inside there as well, trying to promote the Gaeilge. And I think we all do our best, David, in terms of trying to use a couple of focal more, Iriachanlé. But I suppose is that one element to the job as well that you enjoy, just I suppose brushing up on the Irish language?
7: Absolutely, Ollie. And, you know, it's something that I always wanted to do. But, you know, because you're so busy as Cathaoirleach, you probably don't get time to do it. And I told Máirtín that I would sign up for he runs Irish languages courses every year, that I would sign up again once I'm finished with Cathaoirleach, I'll have more time. But, I did brush up on certain elements of it because, you know, as you go to Connemara and into the Gaeltacht, one of the days that I was out there, I was in front of, I think, 400 students delivering a speech in Irish. And it was one of the most daunting things ever I did. Yeah. But I got through it, but I was delighted to be able to do it. But I practiced, you know, for a couple of days beforehand, but it was an absolutely brilliant event and Máirtín was great and all the Gaeltacht officers do brilliant work out there in Connemara.
0: Were there any really tough times in the year that you had, David, be it personally out and about or at meetings, or what were the lowlights, if you want to use that sort of a phrase, as regards, you know, meetings or situations you were in as the Cathaoirleach where you felt maybe a little bit under pressure or challenged?
7: Yeah, like there was a lot of highlights, Ollie, as you know, but one of the biggest things, and you know this firsthand yourselves, that we have to do each year is we have to balance a budget for County Galway. And, you know, it's a huge county, as you said, and there's so, like, the council deliver 1,000 services, over 1,000 services, and there's 1,000 people working at Galway County Council. So it's a huge piece of work that we take on every year to balance that budget and to make sure that there's funds for each project. And, you know, without the help of every councillor, and, you know, as Cathaoirleach, you kind of have to steer that ship for that period of time and work with the executive of Galway County Council and each councillor and make sure that there's funds available as best you can for each area of the council that needs it. So that's a bit of pressure because, you know, you have to get there, you have to balance the books, and you don't want to be taken from one area to go to another. And you know yourself that each councillor as well, they have a huge input into this. And, you know, I'd like to thank them for that as well. But that was kind of one of the pressure moments. But, you know, we got through it and we delivered on it. And, you know, it was one of the biggest budgets that we've ever had in Galway County. It is the biggest budget that we've ever had in Galway County Council. So I was delighted with that fact as well, that we got through it and managed to balance it.
0: A lot of talk in recent weeks as well about the Ring Road, David. It's back on the agenda as well, given that planning permission is granted. We now hear the judicial review as well. We heard the two ladies on with John Morley last week as well, two of the residents or the families that haven't been spoken to and feel now that their necessity is to go and have their voice heard through a judicial review. You know, while the Ring Road has offered a great opportunity for the county and city councils together to really pool resources and their minds and get this moving, are you a bit frustrated that, you know, again, this process looks like it could drag on for some time?
7: Yeah, I think it's going to drag on for at least another 6 months, Ollie. It is frustrating. You know, I think we do need to move on it. And look, I get where the residents are concerned and where they're coming from. And, you know, that dialogue has to happen with all the residents out there and make sure that their concerns are, you know, taken on board. But I do think at this stage, you know, it's within the courts now, and the courts will decide whether we go ahead with it or not. But as a city, and, you know, we've talked about this through the city CPGs and to the county and the city corporate policy groups, we really need this to happen. And, you know, I'm hoping that, you know, by the end of this year, we'll get a positive outcome from it and we will be able to proceed with design and, you know, talking to the residents and trying to proceed with the project itself.
0: But surely that's it. Like, it's talking to the residents that seems to be the one fall down in all of this, from listening to the residents in particular and how they haven't heard from either CEO since that announcement. Is that something perhaps you might encourage whoever's going to take over from you today as the incoming Cathaoirleach to maybe just keep it on the agenda for the next couple of meetings anyway, to say, look, get around a table, talk to these people? Because that was one of the first things that was said to the residents, David, was, you know, you don't need to take a judicial review. We will talk to you. And yet they've heard nothing from it.
7: Yeah, it's hugely important. It's vital, Ollie, you know, in any walk of life. There's an old saying I always use myself, whatever you do for me, without me is against me. And you need to bring people with you. You need to consult with them. You need to talk to them. You need to figure out what their concerns are and hopefully come to a consensus then that will suit everybody. But that piece of dialogue definitely needs to happen over the next couple of months. And, you know, and I would be, you know, talking to the executive of Galway County Council and City Council in relation to that, and hopefully to the CPG, the Joint Corporate Policy Group, that they will be able to set up meetings with all these concerned residents.
0: I think it was this night last year that there was one of the biggest celebrations seen in Laca in many a long day. So Jarlath McDonagh was smiling anyway. And I suppose it wasn't just necessarily a Fine Gael celebration, your party, but I think the people of Turlochmore and the wider area were very proud. How proud are you to be from your community and to represent them and for them to have had you as Cathaoirleach for the year?
7: Absolutely, Ollie. You know, and I've always said that, you know, I'm from the parish of Laca and Turlochmore, and without the people of the area who have supported me and pushed me forward to become a councillor in the first place, I would have never got the opportunity to become Cathaoirleach of Galway County Council. So I just like to thank them very much. And Jarlath McDonagh, as you said, a former senator and councillor, a great colleague of mine. You know, I've learned a lot from him, from his 30 years in politics. And, you know, I suppose the councillors as well, I wouldn't have got to be mayor of County Galway without the the backing of each councillor in Galway County Council. And just to say thanks to them as well, because it's a huge honour and a huge privilege. And as well as that, I had a brilliant year, Ollie, but I'd never have done it if I hadn't support from Councillor Mary Hoad, who was the last Gaelic, because you cannot be in two places at the one time. And sometimes, during the year, there was events happening at the same time, and all I had to do was pick up the phone to Mary, and, you know, she'd cover the other event for me. So I'd like just to publicly say thanks to her as well. And also, one other thing that I found really, really brilliant about the year, Ollie, was the coverage around all the good things that are happening in County Galway. And I really mean this, and this is from, just being inside the ropes, for want of a better word.